Dear children, you see, hear and feel that in the hearts of many people there is no God. They do not want Him, because they are far from prayer and do not have peace. You, little children, pray, live God's commandments. You be prayer, you who from the very beginning said yes to my call. Witness God and my presence and do not forget. Little children, I am with you and I love you. From day to day I present you all to my Son Jesus. Thank you for having responded to my call.

0: Hello, welcome to Not Alone Tonight. We have three reoccurring guests tonight, and would you all like to introduce yourselves?
1: My name is Alexandra, I'm 14 years old, and I love music and instruments and going to mass, I guess. so I don't know what to say.
2: I'm Brielle, I'm 15, and I kind of agree with like all of that. I would say the same.
3: Yeah. I'm Lucy, and I'm almost 15, and I love music and writing and books.
0: Nice. What's your favorite book?
3: I don't know.
2: There's so many good ones.
3: I know.
0: I completely agree.
2: I get that.
3: It's not really something you just decide, honestly. But, like, the top contenders are probably, like, Pride and Prejudice, Little Women, Bible.
2: Yes!
0: I agree with that one.
3: Yeah.
0: Agreed. Yeah, and definitely Ollie was just recently reading Pride and Prejudice.
2: I'm reading it now.
0: Oh, nice.
1: I'm reading Pride and Prejudice for you.
2: How far in are you?
1: I'm chapter like 20, I think. 20-something.
2: I might be around there.
1: Okay.
2: Somewhere.
3: Enjoy. I've read it twice.
2: I've watched, like, movies on it.
3: Which one? Which movies have you seen?
2: Don't ask me that. I have no clue what movie.
3: It's, like, the new movie that's, like...
2: I may hang that one.
3: There's a movie.
2: I've seen a series on it too.
3: Yes, that's the best.
2: Okay.
3: The
2: yeah, I agree.
3: Series is the best. Anyway.
0: Yeah.
3: Stop fangirling.
0: Yeah. Yeah, it's nice. Did you read it for school or like for fun?
3: No, for fun.
0: Yeah, it's always fun to read certain things. Like, I was trying to get into the Lord of the Rings, but I haven't really finished them yet.
3: Lord of the Rings.
2: Yeah.
1: Yeah. Nice. Yeah. But you're saying you read it multiple times. It reminds me of Narnia. Like, I read.

0: Narnia, like, each of the books, like, twice at least. And The Lion, the Witch, remember, like, four times.
1: Yeah, I've read that one a lot for some reason, but I haven't really read any of the other books.
2: Yeah.
1: Like, oops.
2: Yeah. I think it's because of, it's one of the most famous books in, like, the series as well. Yeah. It's, like, just, like, that scene, like, you know, how Aslan, like, how sacrificial he's, like, in that certain scene, too. And I think that's... I really like the hidden meanings, you know, like, if you know about that with the author, how you like, you know, Christ's mysteries within the books of Narnia, which are really the same with Lord of the Rings, too.
1: I know, it seems like all these, like, older, like, books that everyone knows about, like, all the classics, all hidden meanings in them.
2: Yeah.
1: It's really cool.
2: Yeah, I remember the author of... what's the one? Lord of the Rings. He actually criticized the author of Narnia for having it, the meanings not hitting enough.
1: Which, oh, really?
2: Yeah, it was really interesting. I was like so shocked to learn that.
1: That's interesting.
3: Tolkien and C.S. Lewis were definitely friends.
2: Though. Yes.
1: Yeah.
0: Yeah.
2: Did they go to the same college together?
3: I believe so, yeah.
2: Yeah. Yeah. Do you all have any others?
1: Yeah,
0: Holy Spirit.
1: Great answer. Yeah.
2: Yes.
1: I never know any of the author's names.
0: Oh no, actually, that's John the Apostle. He's the best author. He's hilarious. the way he just implies little things. He calls himself the Beloved One the whole time. He's like, make sure you guys remember that this one is the Beloved One. And even how like all the other like Gospels, they always like mention like, you know, that Jesus and Peter ran, not Jesus, John and Peter ran to the tomb of Jesus, and when they heard that he was resurrected, but then John like made sure to mention that he did the tune. He made sure to mention that. Yeah.
2: Yes. And to like, I think going back to that, like how he's inspired by the Holy Spirit, which is really an amazing thing to contemplate, as well as like, I think it's really important, like during prayers, pray and before we do things in the day, like, you know, in the morning or the evening, like asking that guidance from the Holy Spirit to do like, to, you know, to stay in God's grace, to stay like that our conversations are leading like to love and unity compared to like discord and distress, which is because that really helps towards our sainthood and also towards other people's sainthood as well. Yeah. Yeah. So I was just thinking, did any of you have a high moment for today?
1: I finished all my studying for my final exam history that I'm going to take tomorrow. So I studied all of it today. So hopefully it will be fresh enough in my mind for tomorrow that I'll get a good grade on it.
0: That's like, that's like when you finish studying, you're like, I'm done, I'm done.
1: Yeah, well, I'm not done because I still have to take the exam. After the exam, I feel like I'm done with history. But
2: yeah.
0: For me, I think my high moment of today was definitely we're doing the Opera Naples like summer intensive. We're gonna put like on a production of like operetta. This year HMS Pinafore, and it's really fun. Like during the first day, we just like crashed through like the whole thing. And like all the years I've been doing like opera Naples, those are my like 2 years. I did the last two productions for this summer. I was so. But then actually this year, the director told me to be like that I could be a soprano and for me to be a soprano instead. So like, it's definitely different, but it's really, really fun.
1: Welcome to this world of sopranos. As a soprano, it's fun.
0: Yeah, it is fun, especially with like the operettas. Like it goes pretty, pretty high, which is really, really fun.
2: I think it goes up to an A, or is it
1: actually?
0: Yeah. No, it goes up to a B.
2: Okay, B.
1: Oh
2: yeah. Because oh no, it's crazy. One of the main roles actually goes like 2 E's above middle C. No, 3 E's above middle C.
0: So the E6.
2: Yeah, E6 goes up to. Yeah.
0: She's like a really good singer. Like the main role. Oh my goodness, she's like I think 20 years old or something. It's like 13 to 21, and she sounds like she's like really good.
1: That's impressive. I could never get my voice up that high.
0: She definitely will sometime.
1: Oh,
0: definitely
1: you're will. Very sweet.
3: Yeah. I'd say for me, honestly, didn't really do very much today. We, like, deep cleaned our house.
1: That was, like, big highlight.
3: Yeah. But I'd say I've also been, like, planning my 15th birthday that I'm having soon. I'm having a party, so.
0: Happy birthday.
1: Happy early.
0: Yeah.
2: Nice. Yeah, it's so that's coming up then.
3: I'm having it earlier though. Yeah, you're all on the guest list.
2: Oh, wow.
0: Thank you. Very, very, very much.
2: Yeah. Yeah. Also, turning towards another lens is, what was the low moment from today of you?
3: Probably my dad yelled at me the windows weren't clean enough.
1: My dad left on a work trip today.
2: Oh,
1: so that was sad.
2: Yeah.
0: I think my low moment, I'd say being done with the day at the Opera Naples. It was just like so, like everyone was like, I can't wait to be done. I'm so tired. But I'm like, I keep going.
1: How long is it?
0: It was from 10 a.m. to 4 p.m.
1: Okay. Yeah.
2: Yeah.
1: That's long.
2: And like 80% of it's like singing. Other than that, a few themes.
1: After
0: singing, I'm constantly hyper. That's my gift.
1: Absolutely hyper. Talent.
2: Yeah. I know, I just can't believe it. Through that entire opera because it's 2 hours, so then act two we just like ran through it. We didn't do staging, of course, because it was the first day.
0: Yeah.
2: But like,
0: see, you can do my favorite parts. Like, I love staging. Staging's like so fun, especially like because we have like the theater, like where we practice. It's like the opera house, so it's like we have our practice room, and then right there's a theater. So whenever we're practicing in the actual theater. And even like today, we like played some games like in the theater to get to know each other and stuff. And it was really fun.
1: That's cool.
2: Definitely, and also. What is one God moment from today?
1: It's gonna take some mental contemplation. Yeah. 1 minute, please.
0: I had two. I think because I went to the 7:30 a.m. mass morning. It was really sweet because the summer we started going to like daily masses. So it was just so beautiful. I loved it because then we went to mass and then we went to the opera, which was really, really fun. So I love the mass. And then also I really loved, I love being on this Maria Vision show. It's really fun. A lot of like, you know, coming together with friends and, you know, talking about that. It's just a wonderful thing.
2: Yes.
1: Yeah. Mass and then being able to come join you guys on.
3: Yep. I'd say probably like reading ahead for this and like answering the questions and stuff.
0: Yeah, Emma, you come up with some deep questions.
2: Yeah. You like to keep it a balance, you know, like having spontaneous ones, but also ones like for time for contemplation and discernment. So I usually, you know, before the show, in order for our own contemplation and discernment, for, you know, asking the Holy Spirit to guide us all. Mm-hmm. But also for the spontaneous side, I brought our conversation.
1: I want to know what this is going to entail.
2: Let's see. I have no idea. I got this literally today, and let's see.
0: Oh, no.
2: This has nothing on it. This is so weird. It has nothing on it. Let's see if there's another one. Okay. I'll just get the top one because it's easy.
0: Oh, my goodness, you are worrying me. I'm not
2: scared. All right. All right. What is the longest time you've been without sleep?
0: Why do you need to know this?
1: It's kind of a personal question.
3: We drove through the night, like, to drive to Michigan. I didn't really sleep.
2: Yeah.
3: It's like the whole night, I guess. Like, one full day.
2: Yeah.
1: My mom and I were flying out to Las Vegas to go visit relatives. I was up from, like, early that morning to go to, like, the first mass of the day. And I'm pretty sure it was after midnight. So it was, like, I was almost up for 24 hours, something like that. So that's probably the longest I've been.
2: Yeah.
1: I think. I go to bed really early.
2: That's good.
1: And then I, like, wake up early sometimes, so.
2: Yeah, it's important to keep that just as well, because I think the latest I ever stayed up was, like, just 4 a.m. I haven't really done an all-nighter yet, but, you know.
1: Yeah.
2: Well, maybe one day, you know, once I'm in college and stuff like that, but, you know.
0: Yeah. For me, like, I can't, like, not sleep. I always, I can't, if I have less than 8 hours, I'm gonna take a nap. But, I don't think I've actually been awake that long before. Like, maybe, like, when we travel, usually, like, my schedule gets, like, mixed up. Like, for definitely, like, the first time we went to Italy, like, I definitely not sleep that much there. But I feel like I didn't go that long without, like, consecutive sleep. Like, maybe I slept, like, an hour in the car and then I was in the plane or something like that. So I don't really think, like, probably travel, but it's, like, not consecutive hours because I usually just try to sleep wherever I can.
1: Yeah.
2: I'll probably just get one more and then we can take a break for later. But let's see. Interesting. Let's see.
1: I don't know.
2: How do you change the subject when you don't like it?
0: My dad always said, change, talk about the weather.
1: Yeah. The weather was, it was actually hot out today.
0: Why are you really changing the subject?
1: No, I was thinking about the weather, and I was, oh, it's kind of hot out today.
2: Yeah.
1: Yeah, the weather is a good one.
2: It is.
1: So
2: it
1: I
2: is.
1: Just say whatever pops into my head.
2: That's actually really good. That shows your method works. Because we automatically thought about the weather once you said we talk about the weather.
1: It works.
2: Yeah.
1: Lucy, what do you say?
3: I don't know.
1: What do you say?
3: Just, I don't know. I'm too nice to change the subject. Even if it's not something I want to talk about, I'm just like, I'm not going to cut you off ever. I'd feel bad.
1: There will just be absolute silence when everyone finishes talking.
2: Yeah. I could see that. It always depends on the situation as well. Like,
1: yeah.
2: As long as it doesn't lead us to sin, of course, I think, you know, it's a right. charitable action to let the person talk, you know. Also, I was thinking, you know, since this month is the month of the Sacred Heart, I would read a little bit, only two verses of John chapter 15. And
0: yes.
2: Oh, yeah. Your favorite. Yes, beloved disciple. Mm-hmm. And this is what Jesus says. John chapter 15, 12. This is my commandment. Love one another as I have loved you. No one can have greater love than to lay down one's life for his friend. Yeah.
1: It's a really powerful verse.
2: Yes, it truly is. So what are some of your first thoughts while, you know, when that verse came up, kind of?
3: I always think of just envisioning Jesus and like the disciples and envisioning those as like his friends. Like he wept when Lazarus died because that was his friend and like he really did love them and they were his friends and like, I mean, Jesus and he would do anything for them, but like in a special way, he met those people and he loved them and they were his friends. They just loved him.
2: Yes. Yeah, also, I was thinking, like, about that God's crazy commandment, loving God and loving your neighbor. Okay, which one is harder to, you know, to follow? Like, is it harder to love God or is it harder to love your neighbor?
3: I mean, probably your neighbor.
1: Yeah,
2: yes.
3: God can't, like, I mean, you can be angry at God and people do get angry at God, but you actually watch your neighbor, like, sin every day. You don't watch God do bad things.
1: Yeah.
2: Yes.
1: No, I would agree with that.
2: Yeah. I agree with that, because especially, you know, the quote from Mother Angelica, like, everyone would be saints if it wasn't, like, for people. But at the same time, like, St. Jose Maria Escriva, he says, don't think this person gets on my nerves. Think this person sanctifies me.
1: That's a really good way of thinking about it.
2: Yes.
1: I should, like, think of that more often when I'm being aggravated.
2: Yeah. It is really a good quote, like, to keep in mind. Like, when I first read that, like, when I first saw that, like, I'm like, wow, this is a really good quote to keep in my mind, especially, you know, like, with arguments and your siblings, you know how that goes. Yeah, it's just, like, wow. It's amazing. Like, also, I was wondering, like, how does your family celebrate, like, the liturgical year, usually?
1: We have, like, cookbooks that we use that, like, go through, like, the year. And, like, depending on, like, the different feasts, you can look. And my mom will sometimes make, like, different things based off of, like, whatever feast or, like, day is around that time. So we do that a lot. And it's fun to, like, read it and then cook it, so.
2: It's pretty cool.
1: Yeah.
2: Yeah. Yeah, my exclamation teacher gave me a cookbook for that with the saints like that.
3: Yeah, we have one of those.
1: It's like dishes native to like Italy if it's an Italian saint, or you know, African dishes if it's an African saint. Cool.
3: Yeah.
2: I agree.
3: Or just like being liturgically based on like the season. Like, I feel like during Lent, you just have, like, a kind of attitude in your house of, like, fasting and prayer. And, like, I feel like it's really important to have that attitude. Or, like, during Easter, it's a very celebratory attitude. So.
2: Definitely. How about you?
0: I'm not sure. I mean, we live in the same house.
1: You can answer it.
2: Yeah, well, I think it's really, like, a mix, like, how we're all discussing, like, the cookbook as well. And, you know, just, like, decorating our household as well, like, with, like, pick saints and those before us. Even, like, of course, I love the, like, the Divine Mercy image. Like, that's a really great reminder. Like, of course, during, like, the April to, like, the week after Easter, feast day of, like, the Mercy, which is a really helpful reminder of God's mercy and his justice as well. And, do you all have any favorite saints, too, talking about the liturgical year?
0: I think St. Joan of Arc is my favorite saint. Yeah.
2: Nice.
3: I feel like, okay, my answer is, like, the most basic, like, every teenager in the 21st century is going to say this, but one of my favorite saints is Carla Kunis because, it's not just because of, like, I don't know, he's really popular and everyone's talking about him, but he's actually, like, appeared in my dreams a couple of times. And, like, I don't know, I feel like I've had, like, conversations with him. And he just feels like more of a real person, I guess because he's, like, my age and he's in heaven. So, like, he feels like a friend in heaven. Like, I know that's what all of the saints are, but he's just special for some reason.
0: Yeah, I feel like mine's a very generic one. I know so many of my friends are, like, friends that have, like, their St. Joan of Arc as their common saint.
3: Yeah.
0: I was like, St. Joan of Arc is definitely my favorite saint, but there's also a servant of God I really like. Her name is...
2: Be careful.
1: Go. On earth.
2: Oh.
0: Well, it's okay. I'll put it back up.
1: I, like, saw that out of the corner of my eye, and I was like, what?
2: Oh, my goodness.
1: The adventures that happen on shows. Oh. That's going to fall, too. Don't let that fall, please.
2: Yes.
1: Stay.
2: All right.
1: Okay. Yeah. Everyone have eyes on the back of your heads.
0: Oh, well.
1: Stay.
2: Yeah.
1: Joan of Arc. What are we talking about?
2: Yeah.
0: That's God testing us through, you know, an expected moment, I guess. Why don't you throw the basketball in the hoop?
2: I haven't thought of that.
1: We should
2: think
0: that. I don't think it'll fit, though.
1: Yeah.
2: It wouldn't.
1: And then that will fall off the wall too. Stay.
2: Yeah.
3: Okay, so, like, why is Joan of Arc your favorite though?
2: Yeah.
0: I really love Joan of Arc because she really shows, like, she has, like, such courage. Like, the way that she was, like, she's a woman and she'd be able to, like, march up to, like, the guy. I'm gonna lead your army. You know? this lady, be like, hey, I'm gonna lead your army and you're gonna let me because God told me to. Like, that courage to be able to, like, speak up with that and even, like, her courage throughout her whole life. And then, like, how she, even, like, near the end of her death, she was even scared to be, she was scared, and then that she, like, that moment she didn't have courage, but then it shows that, like, even though, but then she said, oh, you know, she's actually like, oh, I actually don't take back all those different things, and it's actually true. And then it shows that, like, even when you have mistakes, that, like, God will still forgive you, and you can still, like, keep going, take off from where you left off, and she's a saint now. The courage.
1: That's really cool. I think my favorite saint is Saint Elizabeth of Hungary, just because she just spent her life trying to, you know, serve others no matter what or who they were. And, like, for me, I really work on trying to serve others more and not, like, serving myself. So I love her example and her dedication.
2: Definitely. I can agree with that, especially, you know, with the word joy, like, what it stands for, like, Jesus, others, yourself. That's a big one. Like, even though it's something that seems so small, like, it's really a domino effect. Like, when
1: it
2: that
1: is,
2: happens.
1: Yeah, for sure.
2: So. Yeah.
1: And I like how she was married too. Like, there's not a ton of saints that, like, okay, there are a lot of saints that were married. Now that I, like, think
3: about it,
1: there are, yeah. So.
3: Just and priests. And stuff. Mm-hmm. Yeah, I feel like it's really important, like, good representatives of, like, religious life and priests, but also good representatives
1: exactly,
3: of holy families.
1: Yeah. So,
3: that's important too.
1: That's another reason I love her. So, she'll be my confirmation saint.
2: Awesome. Nice.
0: Yeah, I'm gonna start my year one confirmation next year. So.
2: Nice.
3: Yeah.
2: Yeah. Are you thinking of Saint Joan of Arc or a different saint?
0: Probably.
1: Oh yeah. We can all see it. You're totally taking Joan of Arc.
2: Yeah. And actually, surprisingly.

0: Recently, Lucy and me both have the same confirmation saint.
1: Yes.
0: And we were both. Yes. And we did not realize it was definitely not planned. Of course, it's only God's providence and the Holy Spirit's guidance. And we actually also confirmed on the same year.

0: I feel like I don't have like a favorite exactly, but this is like, I consider it to be like, I don't know, like my life verse, I guess. It's just like something that really speaks to me. It's the salt and the light verse. It's, you are the salt of the earth, but if salt has lost its taste, how can its saltiness be restored? It is no longer good for anything, but it is thrown out and trampled underfoot. You are the light of the world. A city built on a hill cannot be hidden. No one, after lighting a lamp, puts it under a bushel basket, but on a lampstand, and it gives light to all in the house. In the same way, let your light so shine before men that they may see your good works and glorify your Father in heaven.
1: Beautiful.
0: I just really like it because my name is Lucy, and Lucy means light. And I feel like it's everyone has the vocation of like bringing light to other people in any sort of way. And it says like a lamp brings light to the entire household. And I feel like we're all destined to do that, like regardless of what we end up doing in life.
2: Yeah, my middle name's actually Lucy, yes. Yeah.
0: Yes.
2: Yeah, I'd say my first Bible, my favorite verse would probably be, I'm probably gonna make a mistake in this Bible verse. I don't have it memorized word for word, but I have actually a sign of it in my bedroom, so I know, like, it's Joshua 9. It's basically, it's very Joan of Arc, you can tell. But it's, do not be afraid, be strong and courageous, for the Lord your God with you wherever you go. It's not the exact words, I think that's, I'm not sure.
3: That sounded pretty close. That sounds pretty close, if not accurate.
2: But I really like that one because it's basically the same way I like Joan of Arc, because it says, like, you never have to be afraid because God is with you, and people can do whatever they want to you, but they can never ever hurt your soul, or they can never ever hurt your relationship with God. So you, no one except for God can hurt, can, you know, your soul is forever. And so, yeah.
3: No, I think mine is, I'm totally going to make a mess of this, even though it's only like a couple words, but I think it's Matthew chapter 10, verse either 45 or 49, I think. But it's just when Jesus is passing by a blind man and he's calling out for Jesus, and then Jesus hears and the disciples tell the blind man, like, you know, get up, take courage, like Jesus is calling. And I just feel like that's so, like, to just get up, like in our own lives, like it's so relevant to at least mine, like to just always get up, like Jesus is calling us 24/7 to get up. He's there, like have courage and to like aim for heaven always. So that's, I think that would probably be my favorite. Yeah. Favorite. Now I can't. Favorite by verse.
2: It's contagious, sorry.
1: Yes. You were gonna say something? Okay, I wasn't sure. I just wanna make sure. I don't want to interrupt, okay. But you know, I was just thinking, you know, like with that Bible verse, especially like that call to our vocation, we really need to like listen to that call and the charisms, like using the gifts and that God has given us, especially like to serve others. And that's really amazing, you know, just like, you know, with Saint Faustina, like God appeared to her, like saying, like, how long will you keep putting me off? Mm-hmm. Like that really helped her, you know, also kind of, I guess, reroute, really, like, let's go to God's path, not my own, like, you know, like my, not my will, but yours too, like, Lord. And just like, it's really amazing, you know, with our own vocation. And what talents do you think you all have that you think you would like to serve the Lord with more often?
3: Singing, because you can reach all those high notes and it'll sound really good. So you can totally be singing.
1: Yes.
0: I feel like anyone, this isn't specifically for me, like anyone can like make people happier and like be a little bit brighter for people. I think anyone has that talent. And like, there are definitely people really bubbly and really sociable and really good at that sort of thing.
2: Yeah.
3: Oh, yeah. Yeah, exactly.
0: I'm not really one of those people, to be honest. But I feel like anyone can step up, even when they're uncomfortable, and step up, make people feel loved.
1: Definitely. Yeah, because actually, if you're, I think I'm a melancholic, and I think you're also
0: I'm a phlegmatic melancholic.
1: Yeah.
2: Wow. I'm a sanguine caller. Do you know who you are?
3: I think I'm like sanguine something. Phlegmatic, maybe?
0: I could go on.
3: I have no clue
0: about the temperaments. It's

0: yeah. Interesting.
1: I know, I love the Tamara Mirza show.
0: You could break it down in like detail.
1: Please do.
2: Not for you. Okay, I cannot do that.
0: Well, okay. Do you want me to like explain each one, or do you want me to just?
1: Yeah, just for
2: please, go, please, go. Please.
0: Okay, okay, okay. Okay, so I also start with my own temperament because I know it the best. phlegmatic is like the peacekeeping temperament. Like they really they just don't like getting in arguments. They don't like people fighting. They're always the first one to like stop an argument. And they also are really afraid of hurting other people or being judged by other people. It's like that's kind of a weakness on their part, is like they value the opinions of others and like even the slight chance of hurting someone else above like everything else. It's just like really important to them. And then melancholics are like probably the most well-known temperament. They're like the very passionate, very vibrant temperament. They love beauty, they love music. Melancholics usually have like a really, really have intimate relationships, and they just love a lot of things, but they're also very like perfectionistic, and they don't like failing, or they have a tendency to be like overdramatic or like depressed. Cholerics are like the most fiery personality. They are very goal driven. I live with a lot of clerics and I have Same. Many cleric friends. They're very goal driven and detail oriented. They're like your typical like type A personality. Cholerics are also like, whereas melancholics, their weakness might be like over, like a lot of them like prone to like sorrow, whereas cholerics are more like prone to anger and like judgment. but they're also really really good at getting things done, whereas like phlegmatics and melancholics struggle with like completing tasks, whereas cholerics just like get everything done, and they're always like really productive sort of people, and they get their life together, like they always have their life together, honestly. And then sanguines are like the most bubbly temperament. They're very social, and they have really amazing social skills. Their weakness is usually like putting, like getting too involved with people and like getting too attached to relationships and people, and this, so they end up getting hurt in the long run. But they're usually like really friendly, really bubbly, really outgoing. They just love like fun, and they're very extroverted usually. So that's the temperaments. I love learning the temperaments.
1: Guys were looking at me like that because that's true about me. Especially
2: I'm like listening to this and I'm like, oh no.
0: I was like, oh no. I was just explaining the temperaments. They're really important because they end yourself better so that you can learn your strengths and learn your weaknesses. Mm-hmm. It's really important for your spiritual life, actually.
2: Yeah. Thank you, Lucy. That is like, so impressive.
0: Thanks. Applause. That's my rant about the temperaments.
3: That's pretty good though, because honestly, those really help us like determine like our charisms and how
0: yes,
3: better glorify the
0: Force.
3: And
0: yes,
3: yeah, it's really amazing, truly. How long have you known your temperament?
0: This is actually pretty recently. I've really gotten into social psychology. I took a class, or I'm taking a class, but it was mostly because of my friend Lucia. She's really into psychology, and she like explained the whole thing to me, and yeah, it's really interesting because it helps you not just learn about yourself, but like learn about other people and how you can better like make them feel loved. If you know what their temperament is and you know what they like and you know how best they're gonna feel comfortable, then it's really easy if you know their temperament.
1: Yeah, you know, especially like even for me, like, I don't know, I love being with people so much that even like I've been homeschooled, and I don't, like, I thought, okay, being on doing, like, homework on computer, okay, that's okay, but then, like, I would really try my best to do, like, the live lessons, like, I just wanted to be with people, and then I started doing dual enrollment, I'm like, oh my goodness, this is so much better, I get to talk with people. Like, no, yeah. For me, it's really easy because it's like,

0: helps you find like the environment you'll thrive more in. Mm-hmm, because exactly. I feel like so much like I don't call me a nerd. I want class like with the
1: a good thing.
0: The AMU scene.
1: Some people don't want to go to class, so I think it's better to want to go than
0: yeah. But I love to go into class, but then like I don't know, going to doing schoolwork on the computer is nice too, but like I prefer doing it. Would be honest, yeah.
2: Yeah.
3: Yeah, because that also helps you stay on pace too, mm-hmm. and especially with your goals, like that helps a lot. Also, what was your favorite dual enrollment class you ever took?
0: I'd have to say Sacred Scripture was awesome because like we went through the whole Bible, and like to be honest, the Bible is confusing at some point. So like it's really good to like have like that teacher there to like be every class like explaining. Like I think every class was like a different book in the Bible, and we'd like be explaining, and like it's just like it makes everything seem to have so much more sense. And like I just love that class. The teacher was awesome too. He was really, really good. He was actually a PhD candidate at Albemarle University. And there's a lot of PhD candidates that teach the classes, like for like Sacred Scripture, Sacred Doctrine. Mm. My actually Sacred Doctrine teacher was also a PhD candidate as well. So yeah.
3: Nice. And do you both have any favorite subjects or courses you've ever taken in school as well?
2: I have a really amazing history teacher. I've always been a history buff like my whole life. I was that like 8-year-old kid reading all of the historical fiction books and just like blowing through them and being such a nerd. That was me. So definitely history.
3: Nice. Do you have a favorite time era?
2: I have read countless books about the World War II era. I don't know why it is so fascinating to me.
1: Yes. World War II, I would definitely agree. That's,
2: There's a lot of other areas that interest me, but that's one I always come back to.
0: I took a European history class enrollment, and the teacher, she was really, really good too. Like, she was like, very close, like, second. She was like, really, really good. And she was actually just like, she's younger, she's like in her 20s, like just a graduate from Notre Dame of like, I think she just got a PhD in history or something. But like the World War II era, really.
2: Yeah.
3: Nice.
0: Yeah.
3: Do you have any book you recommend on reading about World War II?
2: Oh man. let me think. I feel like it's like all my favorite books. I'm just like blanking. I'm gonna think about it. Come back to that question.
3: Definitely. No worries. Yeah. There's so many too, and especially sometimes like. Names can be kind of like, I know a lot of books are kind of like oddly descriptive, such as like there's one I read a while back called The Winged Watchman.
1: I've read that.
3: So you don't really expect that much for a title, but it was about, you know, like a windmill and then like a family who lived there during World War II, which was interesting.
1: It was a very interesting book.
3: Yeah.
0: Yeah. Even though like Sacred Scripture was my favorite subject in dual enrollment, my favorite like classes overall, like classes, I really like science classes and math.
3: Yes. Nice. And you?
1: Yeah, I like history a lot, especially like my history book this year was about American history, but it was more like kind of uncovering like more like the myths that like Americans have been told and like a lot of controversial books and things like that. So looking at things from a very like Catholic perspective. So I really enjoyed that.
0: How about you, Emma?
3: Oh, I don't know.
1: Okay. Yes, Emma, tell us.
0: Yeah, you need to tell us too.
3: Okay. Well, I think it just develops like over the years. Like sometimes I really like a certain elective, whether that be peer counseling, or like, you know, sometimes I really like my history classes more. But this past year, I really enjoyed my algebra class. Like it was really nice. I've been taking like algebra too.
0: Wait, seriously? Oh my goodness, I'm not the only math in the room. Usually, I'm like the only person that's like math is my favorite subject. Finally, yes, someone else. Yeah.
3: Okay. Yeah, it was really nice because it was one of my first honors classes, so I guess that really helped. Like, it just, like, I felt more support from the teacher and, like, the coursework. I actually felt like this nice, like, I feel like I was able to get more in-depth for the subject because a lot of times, like, with subjects, I feel like I wish I could really go more in-depth in this, you know? I guess that's especially a thing with my school, and I just love going in-depth into things. So then once I got an honors track for something, I was able to actually go more into depth. And really just look at like just math, and it was kind of fun, I guess. Like at some points it was challenging, of course, like I would have to study for hours just like to like one simple concept. And I was like, okay, well, but then thankfully I've been doing pretty well in the class, so it's nice. y'all have any favorite flowers on your shirt? And I'm like, I just like, something random, I just kind of popped in my head, you know?

0: Well, for sure, I love roses.
1: I love like light blue, kind of like lavender light blue pansies. Really pretty.
2: Yes. I love baby's breath and I know it's like the most basic flower, but like baby's breath and
0: wow. Don't worry, that's not the most basic flower. Like roses, that's like the most generic. What's your flow? Like 90% of the population would be like roses.
3: Yeah.
1: Emma, yours?
0: Yes.
3: I don't know. I was trying to think. Like maybe like daisies. Like they're really pretty. They kind of remind me of baby's breath because I do love baby breath so much. But I don't want to be like, you know, just. But at the same time, they're similar. And I just like if you make a bouquet with all of them, just pretty. And especially too, that kind of reminds you like with the rosy, like how we're offering like flowers to Our Lady and like making flowers for her. It's just so pretty. Like just imagine like. Jesus' mother, like, how, like, when we ask for marriage intercession, like, how we glorify God through that, like, really, like, it's amazing, too, like, something debunked, almost in a way, like, how the saints are alive in heaven with God, like, God, Jesus promised eternal life with him, so the same thing is, like, why we actually ask for the saints' intercession is because they're not dead, but they're actually alive with Christ and the church triumphant. So that's something that's really mind-blowing for me. I learned like the past few years, like just like the church triumphant, the church militant, and the church suffering as well. Yeah. Any, I guess, common misconceptions you think a lot of people think about on the faith, but you really like, come on, you know, it's not actually, you know.
2: This is definitely at least the most common misconception about the Catholic faith is that we worship Mary. Like the number one thing, okay. Pretty much. Yeah. Which is not true. We don't worship Mary. We honor her and we venerate her because she was Jesus' mother. She wasn't just she wasn't just a random lady and all. She was gave birth to the mother to the. So I feel like she deserves. Best that we can give her.
0: Yeah, and that is true. So it's kind of basic. I'm gonna have to build on that because like one of these things is like it's basically kind of built on like how we why we pray to the saints. We actually pray for their intercession. Is that imagine Mary is like the mother of like God, literally. So imagine how close her relationship is with her son.
2: Right.
0: But then at the same time, she's a human, and she was like born to a human family. She was like, you know, she was human her whole life. So like. You can definitely like kind of she's like the closest person to like the heart of God, the closest person to the heart of Jesus. So if we ask her, we don't worship her, we don't pray to her, we honor her because that's the greatest honor. Imagine kind of like it's not saying like we don't worship like the present, like, you know, we don't worship like certain like figures or people like that. It's different. It's like an honor because like you just show them respect. Because like they're like Mary's like the highest respect is to respect her because she's the mother of God, and if you think about it, like she's born without original sin and she never sinned her whole life, so we should definitely respect her because I believe she's like probably the only human that never sinned other than Jesus, of course. I mean, like the only like other than God, the only human that never ever her whole life, and so I feel like we definitely should respect that. We definitely should honor that, and if it's like. Like people, why do we ask other people to pray for us as well? It's like so we can pray together, and it's like so we can pray together and have unity as a church. And so like we ask Mary, we're uniting our church militant with the church triumphant to pray towards God for our intentions. Yeah.
3: Yes. Also in form too, the church triumphant is those in heavens with Christ in their, you know, beatific vision. And then the church militant is all of us. Like we're all soldiers for Christ, and we're, you know, just kind of, you know,
0: on the road.
3: Yeah, still on the road. And then the church suffering is the souls in purgatory, which are in purgatory, of course, because they still, you know, I think a lot probably go to purgatory too, and they're often forgotten too. Like a lot of people it's just so they're there, you know, praying for us, and we really need to pray for them, and you know, on their way to heaven as well. And yeah, that's just really amazing. Like I just really like to contemplate that as well. Like I was just recently reading a book, like we can't really like just like in our life, like can't be always like distracted or like trying to get souvenirs as like proof of what we did something, but actually living our life as like a pilgrimage, like giving it to Christ and just like being open like to what road leads ahead of us.
4: Kind of analogy.
2: That reminds me a lot of Men on the March for Life, and they kind of like pound in your head that we were pilgrims and not tourists, and we were not there to see Washington DC, we were there to march for life. And like they really like explained it to us. I mean, my friend Trez, like, you know, was like sleeping on the floor of the bus, and one day somebody like spilled their drink and it like went all over her, and it was like this whole thing, and a lot of interesting things happened too. And they were always just like, you're pilgrims, and like we're here not to just collect souvenirs and just like move on and just sightsee. We're actually here to like do something important, and I feel like it's really forgotten.
3: I could see that too. Like, it's just, I think also, like, I guess as tourists, like, sometimes it's easy to be, like, kind of almost being led to vain, like, oh, I want to get this, right? Because I have proof that I actually came, kind of thing. It's, like, it's hard, like, sometimes you really have to fight that, because sometimes it's kind of hard, like, even, like, of course, automatically, like, we can be inclined to think that, but, like, it's good to, like, rephrase it to, like, oh, I want to actually, like, enjoy the moment, be here. I think it's kind of the same, almost, like, of course, like, with social media nowadays, like, just, like, using it to glorify God rather to glorify ourselves.
0: Yeah, I love about social media, like, definitely it's really good to use, especially for that. I mean, like, you guys are watching Maria Visual, it's like a great way to support talking about Jesus online, especially like, I'd say definitely follow Maria Vision, check them on YouTube, whatever they're on, watch programs, support the talking about the faith. But then also there's so many like different things. I feel like even if like I don't go on social media that much, but if you go on social media, like, always, like, I feel like it's good to fill up your feed with, like, following tons of, like, faith-based people. Like, the Sisters of Life, those are great people to follow, for sure.
1: Yes.
0: Father Mike Smith, he's really, really good. Ascension Press, that's really good. EW10, that's good. oh, there's another one, like, priest influencer. Father Michael something.
3: Oh, Father Michael Moses. But he, yeah, it's kind of fun. Yeah. I like definitely like the ones that like kind of dive into the faith too. Like,
0: yeah.
3: I think even Rugris, like, he's a good YouTuber as well. I've kind of been looking at his videos for years. Like, it's nice how he kind of dives into the faith. It also looks at different perspectives of the faith. I like that.
0: Yeah.
3: Yeah.
2: Our favorite YouTube channel house is Gabby After Hours, and it's like,
3: oh, yes,
2: they're like the most incredible interviews with these people who have had like some really, really impactful stories. I mean, you've got so many different types of people on there, and just like all of their stories, and it's always really deep. So check that out.
3: Definitely,
0: for sure. Internet, like, people might say, like, oh, social media is bad. Well, it depends on like, everything in life, it's a tool, and so like, even though like tons of bad people might post stuff on it, you're not gonna, the best way to solve it might not be to, you know, just try to, you know, ignore it, because it's kind of sad to say, but, you know, it looks like it's gonna be going on, it's gonna, you know, it's my, those bad things might keep on going on and be hard to get rid of social media and stuff like that. But actually, it's a tool, so you can use it for something even better, so you can spread the faith. And the more, yeah, I encourage all of you who are watching, if you like, you know, don't be afraid to like post stuff and just like fill like the bad stuff, like fill it up with good until it overflows with good. Like, I watched my mom one time sent me this video on Instagram or something. This guy that he was, he's like, oh, how are you gonna get rid of the dirt in your life? You just fill it up with more and more water. It's just like this cup that had dirt inside of it. And then, so it was first water in the, I'm this terribly. First it was a cup of water, and then he put dirt in it, and then like mixed it up, and the whole water was full of dirt. But then he got a huge hose and kept spraying until all the dirt like kept on coming and coming out, and it kept on filling up with clean water, and then it looked clear again. So it's like, just like, you know, fix all this bad stuff online, fill it up with good stuff. Yeah.
3: Definitely.
4: Analogy.
3: Yeah. I like that. I see that a lot too, like that video, like you just like in, but then also like, you know, things and God's into like how really we can be transformed in Christ. Like, we really need to have that first, I think the hardest, you know, my as my father says, like, like the hardest step is like the first step. Like that's the first

0: one. Like, that's the hardest. Because first, like, to live with Christ, we really just need that inner conversion. Have all in our head actually go to our heart, you know? Like, that's truly important as well. Like, just to be really all in for it, you know? Like, just, you know, just as, like, as you love someone, just be like, I'm all in it for you. Yeah. Anything else, like, or lately you all learned about or did?
1: Again, me? I'd say chant camp was one of them. All of us started chant camp.
2: It was really fun. Mr. Haas, good job leading all of us. So.
3: Those two is just amazing.
0: Yeah. Nice. How was it?
2: Yeah. I just volunteered during the day with all, like, the little kids. I got to hang out with the first graders, the coolest kids, you know, the cutest and the coolest. So that was a lot of fun. Exhausting. Little kids are tiring, but it was still a lot of fun.
0: Definitely.
2: The evening session was good.
3: The evening session was great. I just did the evening session. Yeah, we had some really amazing, amazing missionaries that, like, I feel like they really impacted everyone in there, just the way that they talk and the testimonies that they give, and they're just a lot of fun, but also really impactful.
0: I agree with that. That's amazing. Like, do you have any favorite testimony that they gave?
3: Well, one of the, I think it was like the very first testimony, was one of the guys, and he said that he had converted to Catholicism. He grew up like Protestant, but also like not like a semi-church-going Protestant. And he like had an experience at church camp, and he like met a priest, and it was really amazing. Some of the things he said. He said that like he walked into this really beautiful cathedral in Chicago, and that it stayed with him for a long time. Yeah, just like the beauty of Catholicism just really touched him. I always thought that was interesting.
0: Definitely. I agree with that, especially like even like how, you know, as you were talking, mentioning earlier about Saint Carlo Acutis, how he was really talking about like his parents asked him like, hey, do you want to go to Jerusalem? But then he's like, well, like every single church is a Jerusalem because Christ is there, because he's truly present in the Eucharist. So every time we go to Mass, time we go to church to pray, of course, is Christ is truly there. And also just living out like God's beautiful creation, just really enjoying like his creation, like the flowers, the animals, just like, it's just so beautiful and such a blessing, because we really don't know the hour, you know, we never know the hour of Memento Mori. It's just like, wow, like just really enjoying, you have to really be in the night.
3: Yeah, that's a very melancholic thing. I love beauty very much. And yes. to notice every beautiful thing about people and about the world, and just to like see it all and feel so much. Very melancholic thing.
1: Good, two melancholics and two sanguines. Yes. You're both melancholic phlegmatic, right?
3: I'm phlegmatic melancholic.
0: I don't know.
3: Melancholic's my secondary temperament.
0: Okay.
1: Oh, what's yours?
0: I don't know. It was like, I kind of just like interchanged them. I kind of forgot now. I should actually look
3: There's
0: up.
3: There's a quiz you can take
2: I should
3: online.
2: Do the quiz again.
0: Yeah, yeah, I did.
3: It's very thorough.
1: Yeah, mine was like, I think like almost 50-50 with my brain's blanking. Sanguine and colic. It's like 60% sanguine and 40% colic.
3: Yeah. That was about what mine was too.
1: Yeah. I remember like my little sister, she's like the same one as me, except it was like, it was different percentages. So. But she's like, my little sister, she's like really, what was I gonna say? She's talking about going with people she knows and like with people like strangers sometimes. I used to be like that. I feel like that. Now, like, I feel like it's kind of bad. I'm too casual with everyone. I just talk as much as I want with everyone. But yeah. And then I know everyone in our family is some type of sanguine, colic sanguine, except for Emma. She's the only one that's like phlegmatic, really colic.
3: My family too. I'm the only non-sanguine in my family. So I'm like the one that's like called out for being like jaded and like pessimistic. You're so gloomy, and I'm like,
0: yeah, this is kind of hard because I kind of do go into a downward spiral a lot. So that's something, huge spiritual battle for myself. Like, that's something that's like I've been working on. But I guess like here, it just depends. Like, I just feel like I think some days just feel so like overstimulating.

0: that's just like, yes. I just feel exhausted. And that's how I that kind of transform into like, just like this, like, I guess like in a gloom kind of way, like just like I'm tired of like having to just, you know, just like the day, it's just like just being tired. It's like that's kind of exactly. Like me.
1: Yeah. For me, I don't know, for me it's the opposite. Like if I'm tired, I'm gonna go want to talk to my friends or something. Like that's what makes me energetic.
2: Yeah. Between an introvert and an extrovert.
1: Yeah, like if I'm by myself, like doing homework or doing something, like I start getting tired and like, hey, why don't I just talk to my friends, and then it makes me so energetic again. Yeah. Especially like maybe like, you know, that's why like even I'm constantly hyper. I guess even today, like after like going up to mass and then to the like 6 hours of the opera thing, and then like a show before this and now this show,
2: so
1: because
2: exhausted.
1: Like yeah. I feel so energetic still because I'm with people, that's the thing.
0: yeah it's a great way to practice virtue as well, like when you're with others, like that's a great way to practice, and like just seeing Christ in everyone, like that's really able to put that into practice, of course, because it's just like we have so many different callings too, like just like whether that be like work or just like cloister life, like that's just like we can go by God in those different ways. Especially I think a great thing with like the temperaments is like just like the looking at the charisms, like looking at through like the big picture, like wow, this is cool, you know. Mm-hmm.
2: Yeah. Like I said, it's one of my favorite things to talk about. I just love thinking about it.
1: Mm-hmm. Like especially now, but especially when I was little, I love like all those personality tests and stuff like that. I it sounds weird. It's fun to understand yourself.
3: it's good to like know and understand yourself.
1: Yeah,
3: that makes sense.
1: I'm like, oh wow, those problems that actually makes me understand
0: it. Definitely, of course, too, because I know like, a whole nother topic, like with horoscopes, like that's kind of a thing that a lot of people can get really dropped into that, like if you're not aware of it. But I think, of course, it's all within reason, like the temperaments, like that's thankfully that aligns within the Catholic Church and other things as well.
1: Yeah, I believe the temperaments. Oh, go ahead.
2: Sorry. It's from the Catholic
0: Church. Yes,
2: like,
0: it's
2: been around for a very long time. I believe it was invented by like nuns or monks.
1: Oh, yeah. The good thing about the temperaments is like the temperaments is like it's a quiz on like who you are right now. Like you find out who you are, and based on that, use that, understand yourself and understand others to like how you can help others and work with other people. That's like great. The thing about horoscopes is like they try to fit you in a box based on the day you were born. And I'm sorry, it's a little weird to me. Like, okay, the temperament makes sense because you're taking a quiz on who you are. But then like the horoscopes like, oh, because you were born on March 1st, you have this exact personality. This is your good luck, this is your bad luck, and yeah, you're stuck in the rest of your life. But like, you know, it's not about that.
0: Yeah. Because same with temperaments, I think they can actually change over time as well.
3: Oh,
0: so you're not stuck in one temperament, like
2: right
0: person. Mm-hmm. Yeah. And I think all temperaments, like they're all equally beautiful.
1: They're all equal, yeah. And they say like, if you're not like, can't think like, oh, if you're met, you're probably gonna be the same because most of you have that temperament. Because like all temperaments are equal, and like they believe that actually was like the perfect balance between all four temperaments, mm-hmm. as they say.
2: Oh, that's also said before. That's mm-hmm. very interesting.
3: That Our Lady too was also like a perfect mixture of all of them.
2: Yeah. I guess he would be because each temperament has its own like strengths and weaknesses, mm-hmm. and if they had all of them, and they do balance each other out. Mm-hmm. Like usually, like sanguine and you're friends with a melancholic, it'll usually be like, you know, you do balance each other out because you have opposite strengths and weaknesses, so you can help each other. I feel like that would happen with Jesus and Mary because they would just have all of the like matching temperaments.
0: Definitely. Yeah, it's an interesting, you know, way to actually think about that, especially like when reading scripture, of course, like that's amazing, like their balance between, I think especially like what comes to mind is like how after the 40 days of the desert, like how the devil tempted Jesus, and that was like, and how he was able to reject that, like even like all the, you know, she like, oh, just only if you bow at my feet, you know, like it was kind of funny, like almost when you read it, it's like, oh, this isn't a small favor, this is actually something really big, you can't just like do that, but like, is that he's able to reject like all these worldly things, just like, you know, you can't test God, like I said, that's another thing, because it's something really to look at, because I think

0: a lot of us, like, during our lives, especially my, like, you just want to, like, test God, like, oh, if you're like this, oh, just do this, and like that. But really, it's like, we really have to trust in Him rather than try to, like, kind of use Him like a science experiment. Because He's not. He's actually the one who created science. He created the world. It's just, like, amazing. Like, also, of course, science, too, like, using it, like, to really look at God's creation and see, like, actually, like, within the church, like, how it's amazing, like, the amount of scientific discoveries that have come with that. Like, the Big Bang Theory is actually made by a priest, and, like, the Gregor Mendel is, like, he's actually a monk.
1: Genetics.
0: Yes. Yes.
2: Yeah. Do you guys, probably with temperaments, too, like, with personality thing, do you guys think you're in, who thinks, like, you're an introvert or an extrovert?
1: Probably an introvert. I feel like when you're melancholic, you're pretty much guaranteed to be an introvert, honestly. Yeah. Same with sanguines, almost guaranteed to be extroverts.
3: I'm more of an extrovert. I don't, it really depends on, like, the, like, occasion, like, where I am, who I'm with.
1: Yeah.
3: The people definitely depend on.
2: You probably are. Right?
3: Like, yeah.
2: I'm definitely extrovert, like, that's even a question. No, guys, actually, I'm an introvert for sure.
1: Yeah. Yeah, I mean, that's a dead giveaway when you're like, I had this entire 6-hour day and I was so exhausted, but then I went to hang out with more people and I feel energized again.
3: Yeah, that is a pretty good sign. Literally, that you're an extrovert.
0: Yeah. What about you, Emma? I think I'm more of like an ambivert, but like leaning towards introvert, of course, but I feel like I've been exploring more of my extrovert side lately, so that's been kind of fun. Like, just like seeing that balance, really. I just like, because they both have their pros and cons, so it's kind
3: of
0: just like,
3: you know, having a mixture of both is good.
0: Yeah.
1: They have the ability to be extroverted and be social, but then you also have the ability to like be more sensitive to it. It's a good balance to learn to have.
0: Definitely. Yeah. Do y'all have any like favorite board games or card games?
2: Monopoly.
0: I love
3: that's
0: that
3: so
0: one.
3: So long though. It can be so.
2: It's
3: long.
2: Fun. It's rewarding. That's the, you gotta put your time into it.
3: I obviously don't have to sit there for that long.
1: Yeah.
2: You don't patience. If you don't have the patience, you're playing with the wrong people. You have to play with people who like play like crazy. Like, oh my goodness, yeah. It's fun when you have the right people. It's fun. Yeah.
1: And my dad will just go to Lee War when we're in the.
2: Yes, same. Oh my, I'm so loud. I'm so sorry. Loudy, yeah. Yes, that is.
3: Extrovert side is totally not coming out on this side of the room. Totally not.
0: Yeah, definitely in the house you can hear my siblings. They just love Monopoly. Like, they can play. Like, they have like 3 or 4 different versions now, I think.
2: Yeah, we have
3: some. There's a lot of different.
2: We have normal Monopoly, we have Monopoly Scrabble, we have Naples Monopoly, we have Bible Monopoly, we have Barbie Monopoly. So 5 different types of Monopoly, yeah.
3: Wow, a lot. We haven't
1: even come to your house.
2: Seriously, mm-hmm. We're gonna get that in the movie theater.
3: Oh no! We haven't played in a while. My family and I used to play it a lot, but we haven't in the past couple years. Too long. None of us have the patience to sit there for that long.
2: To be honest, usually we finish it like in one sitting.
3: Yeah.
2: We like get like Ziploc bags and we like put all of our money and property cards in one and then we like each like put it back in. Except that's very like, I wonder if I'm like, don't you dare cheat, don't you dare like take off 500 out of mine and put it in your Yeah.
0: That'd be funny. But yeah, actually I remember now a long time ago, I think actually my 16th birthday playing Bible Monopoly, and I really like that because that helped us like memorize like the different towns in the Bible, like because there's some like pretty odd, like I didn't really like hear them before, like kind of notice them as much, so then I was able to actually look at them once we played, so it was kind of fun. Yeah, so I'll definitely hope to have once we find all the pieces, of course, because you know our family's kind of big, so we have a lot of the pieces are kind of thrown about, but once I find all the pieces, I think definitely we'll have a nice game night, so.
3: Yeah, that's always fun.
0: Yeah. Don't you have any other hobbies? Do you like knit or crochet or anything like that, maybe?
3: I'm gonna learn to crochet for like a elective for my next school year, so.
2: I wonder if that would knit or crochet, maybe you can throw it around.
3: Oh no, yeah. We can roll it around. It has a weird like texture
2: it,
3: to it.
2: Throw it. Come on.
0: Like so hesitant.
2: Okay, Lucy.
3: There we go. Don't like hit something.
2: You
3: know, like make
2: you
3: fall
2: won't.
3: Again.
2: We totally won't. Totally not. Come on.

0: Yeah. It's like really
1: big. Do any of you guys play basketball?
2: No.
1: Oh, I don't. I don't at all.
2: I'm too short.
1: Like, I know, I'm too short.
2: No
1: I'm like,
2: way.
1: I'm like, people like younger than me are taller than me. Like, I was like, especially today at the Upper Neighbors, like, there's like these 12-year-olds. Like, I was like the youngest, like, when I was like 12, I was like the youngest. So I was like the shortest. I'm like, okay, makes sense, I'm the shortest. But now I'm like, it's my third year and I'm like 14, and then there's like 13 and 12-year-olds, and they're like taller than me. Like, I guess I am short. Oh well.
2: Okay.
1: I'm 5'1. What about you?
2: I think I'm like 5'3 and a half, maybe? I don't know. At least 5'3, I think, yeah. I'm supposed to get up to 5'5. See if that happens.
1: Yeah, both of my parents are 5'7.
0: Yeah. I don't know if you can tell, Mom. I guess I'm like 5'6. That's at least what my
3: friend
0: says.
2: Yeah.
0: Yeah, I don't know. Gabby, our siblings, they're tall too. So I don't know, maybe. I guess
1: I have the more Latina side. You know, it's kind of funny because, like, my little sister, she's almost my height, which kind of sucks. She's, like, 11 years old, and she's, like, you can tell, like, we're, like, 75% Hispanic, but 25% European. And you can tell I look very, very Hispanic. And then my sister Emma, she looks mixed between the two, and my brother also looks like a mix between the two. But, like, my little sister, she's, like, full on, she has blonde hair. She's, like, she's white. She's, like, she has green eyes. And so, like, when people see us, like, they think we're, like, friends or something because she's almost my height. But then, like, they don't expect we're family. This is kind of funny.
0: Yeah. It's kind of funny because, like, are you friends, like best friends? Like, you're always sit together all the time, and it's like,
1: we're
0: it's.
1: Like, we're sisters. Yeah. What?
0: Yeah. You're gonna say something, Lucy?
3: I think so.
0: Okay, I just wanna make sure.
3: Unless I forgot.
2: World War II book?
3: Oh.
2: We're coming back to that. I just remembered.
3: Okay, it's not actually a book, but I did just recently watch with my mom. It's the Mel Gibson movie. It's called Hound Ridge. It's okay. It's really not for the faint of heart. I like war movies, so like I can tolerate it. But it's very, very, very. But it's about Desmond Doss, and he was this medic during Battle of Okinawa at the end of World War II, and he was a Seventh Day Adventist, so he like pledged that he wouldn't touch a weapon. He was like, no weapons, I'm not. Killing. It was like this whole thing. He almost got put in military prison. He wouldn't be trained with a shotgun, and because he only wanted to go out there to save people. And man, I cried like that entire movie. It was so good. But he, during the Battle of Okinawa, I'm pretty sure hit like the Americans retreated and left the battle, and he stayed, and he collected 75 people single-handedly, 75 wounded people, and brought them down, and they would have otherwise been left for dead. Like, the whole movie, it's just crazy because you just see him like on the verge of collapse at the end, and he just keeps praying like, Lord, let me get one more. I just need one more, and then he'll get that one more. And then he'd pray that he could grab 1% more, like, give me the strength. It was just really, it was really amazing. Wow. Yeah.
0: That's truly amazing. Also, I think movie on John Paul II, Two on Forms, a really good one.
3: Yes.
0: Have you seen that?
3: I haven't. I saw part of it. Is it the one with two parts that's like,
0: I think so, I'm not sure.
3: Pope era and then Pope era. I've seen part of it.
0: It was a pretty good one too.
3: Yeah. That's a really powerful story, JP2.
0: I agree. All right, so any closing thoughts too for tonight? Anything you really appreciated from this conversation?
1: Pass me the ball.
3: Basketball.
1: Well, you guys should play too. I'm okay.
0: All right.
3: Yeah. Oh boy.
0: All right, so I guess what I really appreciated conversation tonight was just like, how really kind and genuine you all are for tonight. That really actually meant a lot. And also, like, especially with sharing the faith, like, just amazing, like, wow, like, just like, you know, people, like, we're not, of course, we're not, like, when you're in the faith, it's an adventure. It's, like, amazing. Like, it's not, like, something boring, like, what other, like, sometimes TV, like, other people try to make it like, but it's actually really an amazing adventure. And once you say yes to Christ, like, that is the most amazing thing really that you can get into.
3: Like what JP2 said. He said, life with Christ is a wonderful adventure.
2: Oh! Sorry.
1: Who's gonna get it?
3: You know it's
2: Yeah.
4: Really beloved.
2: Yeah. I would agree with honestly what both of you said. Like, it's such a gift to be able to share the faith with like-minded people. So.
1: Yeah. Oh, you can throw it. You just passed it. Okay. So I really love sharing.
2: Okay. We couldn't tell at all.
3: I know.
1: No, you guys can tell. I loved him talking about the time for women. That was like really fun. And I also loved, you know, talking about, like you just said, like, you know, it's so important to, like, you know, faith is really fun. And like, you know, definitely, like I said earlier, like follow some Catholic people online. That's your homework today. Yeah, homework. You have homework. You have to follow someone Catholic.
3: Take the temperament quiz
1: and follow someone Catholic online. Oh, my sister Emma, she has a great Instagram. She has over 1,000 followers. She's really, really good. Called Emma in the Merciful Heart, right?
0: Emma.inTheMercifulHeart.
1: Okay, sorry.
0: I know, I actually had to simplify mine because I think mine was actually even way. I had a lot of ashes, dashes, and dots, and then I'm like, okay, just one dot. You know, so like, yeah, it's been pretty nice, you know, nice way to share the faith, especially here coming every so often. I'm really glad, you know, because you need to share Christ's message with everyone, so yes. Yeah. And would you all like to end with a glory be?
2: Sure.
0: All right. Glory be to the Father, and to the Son, and to the Holy Spirit, as it was in the beginning, is now, and ever shall be, world without end. Amen. In the name of the Father, and the Son, and the Holy Spirit.
1: Amen.
0: God bless everyone.

0: Today we had the grand privilege to have the torch of peace with us in the Holy Mass, and it was a big gift for us, especially to begin the year with the torch of peace, showing how important is peace for each one of us, how much we all need peace, not only in our own lives, but also peace in the society, peace in the world. And everyone is looking for peace. Everyone wants peace. Everyone desires peace. But however, peace always goes running away from us. And that is why it is very beautiful for us to know that peace is in our reach. We can all have peace. Yes, peace we get when everything is in order. Our own life and our lives being in order will have the society in order. And when the society is in order, the world will be in order. What God wants from us through this torch of peace is to grow closer to Him, because true peace always comes from God. And this is exactly what the Blessed Virgin Mary said in Fatima. She said, if you want peace, pray the rosary, pray the Holy Rosary. Yes, peace is in our reach, peace is in your reach, and we can get peace. We have to place ourselves in order with God, and there peace begins entering into our hearts, into our minds, into our souls, and into the world. Thank you so much, and God bless.
1: El mundo camina hacia el reino de María. Tú eres, oh reina de gloria, la certeza de la victoria.

Yeah, I came to this pilgrimage, adoration of our Lord Jesus Christ in the Holy Eucharist, because I believe He is present in the Holy Eucharist. And when you come for the adoration, where Jesus is present, you draw yourself closer to God. And we believe, it is very important to be with our Lord in the Holy Eucharist, because He's present. And you draw closer to God, beg for mercy, for forgiveness of sins, for intentions for you and your loved ones at the Holy Eucharist. It's very, very important, this adoration, to me, because I believe Jesus is present in the Holy Eucharist.

to come to the Eucharist for this adoration. It's very, very important, you know, for forgiveness of sins, for all your intentions from God. We believe all our problems are solved when we are in the Eucharist, in the presence of God.

Dear children, anew I desire to speak to you about love. 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I desire that your faith be firm, flowing forth from love. Because, those of my children who understand the love of my Son and follow it,

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They have come to know the love of God. Therefore, my children, pray. Pray so as to be able to love all the more and to do works of love. Because, faith alone without love and works of love is not what I am asking of you. My children, this is an illusion of faith. It is a boasting of self. My son seeks faith and works, love and goodness. I am praying, and I am also asking you to pray, and to live love, because I desire that my son, when he looks at the hearts of all of my children, can see love and goodness in them and not hatred and indifference. My children, apostles of my love, do not lose hope. Do not lose strength. You can do this. I am encouraging and blessing you. Because all that is of this world, which many of my children, unfortunately, put in the first place, will disappear. And only love and works of love will remain and open the door of the kingdom of heaven. I will wait for you at this door. At this door, I desire to welcome and embrace all of my children. Thank you.

Praise be Jesus and Mary. Welcome, everyone. I am Jordan. This is my beautiful wife, Giovanna. And this is a special new program from Maria Vision called Life by Love. And we're here to tell you our story, the story of the family in today's world. We're going to start off today telling you about how we met in Medjugorje, how Medjugorje has transformed us and our lives. And we're going to start off with a prayer. This is a prayer to the Holy Spirit.

0: but is holy. Strengthen me, O Holy Spirit, to defend all that is holy. Guard me, Holy Spirit, that I may always be holy. I'm reminded of the Blessed Virgin Mary telling us to pray for the Holy Spirit. When the Holy Spirit comes upon you, you have everything.
1: So this is our life. This is going to be a show about marriage and family. This is our family. We met in Medjugorje. 11 years ago, we've been married for 10 years and we have 6 little ones. And I was volunteering there because I went to visit my sister. My sister was volunteering in Medjugorje in the castle of Nancy and Patrick. And she was volunteer then for 1 year. I was working in New York and my father called us and said, we're going to go visit your sister. And I was going with my suitcase for 1 week. And this was around March. And the second day that I was there, I felt in my heart a strong call from God to stay. And I turned to my father and I said, Dad, I feel that God is telling me to stay here. And he turned to me and he said, I knew that. And so I stayed. And during that time, I met my beautiful, like, handsome husband.
0: Yeah, I was actually studying at the seminary at the time for the Archdiocese of San Francisco. And it took me a long time to say yes to God. It really took me a long time. But once I did, I truly was so happy. I was very sincere about that path, giving God everything. And you know, my heart's greatest desire was always marriage and family. And I really feel like once I gave God everything, that he gave me my heart's greatest desire.
1: And
0: you were doing a novena at the time.
1: I was doing a novena at that time to St. Anthony of Padua for future husbands, my sister and I. And so when I first met him, he was actually there when I was there with my family. And the only thing that we knew was that he was a seminarian. And then I never saw him again. And then he left. And I was going to be there for only 1 month. And then he left. And then the month passed. And I was going to go back to work. And I felt in my heart that it was still not time for me to leave Medjugorje, that I had to stay there. And I told my sister again, I was like, I know that I already signed a contract to go back to work, but I really want to stay. And so I went to the computer and I was gonna do this movie called Little Boy, and it was postponed. So I was able to stay for another month. And during that month, Jordan arrived. And 2 days after he arrived, it was the day of St. Anthony, and we had been doing this novena. And so we started walking at 3 a.m. in the morning because we were going to the shrine of St. Anthony of Padua that they have there in Bosnia-Herzegovina.
0: It's about 18 kilometers.
1: It's about 18 kilometers. We walked like 3 or 4 hours. And I remember we were all praying and we were doing this for our future husbands. And I was so happy and full of the Holy Spirit. And then I turn and then I see this seminarian walking barefoot. And I was like, why are you doing this? Like, why are you doing this novena for? And he turned to me and he said, for your future husband. And in that moment, I turned to my sister. I was like, Martinique, like, this seminarian is doing a novena for our future husband. Take your shoes off. Like, he's doing it barefoot. And so we started doing it, the novena as well, the walk for the day of St. Anthony barefoot. And we've always joked about it. Like,
0: it's amazing because the saints at that particular time were so present. They were really intervening to help us and to show us the way. And that has not stopped, obviously, ever since. They are so present in our lives, in the lives of our children. And I remember one day when first of all, we were serving together and we called each other hermano and hermana, and
1: brother and sister in Christ.
0: We were really like just best friends, and it was truly platonic and pure. Until one day, Patrick said to me, Jordan, I think you have feelings for Giovanna. And then it really hit me. And of course it was so clear. And this started.
1: This was like after probably 4 months that we were really, truly best friends. We would We would, remember, we would clean 1,000 dishes and we would sleep 3 hours. We had like our own motto that sometimes we eat, sometimes we sleep. And

0: And then that same day, he came to tell me. So
1: we were underneath the bridge over at the castle. We literally met at a castle, and it was at night underneath all the stars. And I told her what Patrick had said to me, and she said, "What did you say?"
0: I said, "But what do you mean? Like, you're my best friend. Like, how could they be saying this? You're my best friend." And then he turned to me and he said, "Yes, but
1: you don't think of your best friend 24 hours a day, seven days a week.
0: And in that instant, it struck me. It was like God really revealed that I was totally in love, and I couldn't realize. And that was the day of the Holy Spirit right there in that photo that you're looking right now. And
1: this is when the sermon process really began.
0: That is exactly.
1: And this is when really the saints helped us. One day, Giovanna was so difficult to understand what to do, what God wanted. And she decided she was going to walk across all the fields to the church. And as she's walking, she's praying and she said, "God, please, I need to speak to a priest. And I need a priest that speaks my language, a priest that speaks Spanish." And she arrived to the pharmacy, and then she heard behind her.
0: And then there was another priest in front of me in the pharmacy, but in Medjugorje, you see priests everywhere. So it was nothing new. And he turned, and when he turned and he saw me, he said, "Hola, it is hermana de Martinique, like you're the sister of Martinique." And I didn't know that priest. I was like, "Father, you speak Spanish?" And he's like, "Claro, soy de Mexico." Because I'm from Mexico.
1: Yeah.
0: And I couldn't believe it. And I was like, I really need to talk to you. And he was like, okay, come down. And this was
1: the day of the feast of Saint Maria Gorati. Mm-hmm. It was the feast day of Saint Maria Gorati. And the priest told her, "Listen."
0: He said, after I told him the whole story, he said, do not worry. He was studying, and he was in this path to see if this was truly what God wanted for him. So all you have to do is just pray for God to show you and him his vocation and to respect that. And I was like, of course, I want nothing more. And he said, pray a lot to the saint, to Saint Maria Goretti. Today is her feast day. And I really didn't know that much about Saint Maria Goretti. So I started knowing about her because of that priest and because of that day. And he said, pray so that she may intercede as well and help you hear God's will. And so I came back running to Jordan, and that was during the novena that we were doing to Our Lady, almost at the same time.
1: That's a photo on the Apparition Hill, right? I think that was for the anniversary.
0: Yeah, that was for the anniversary.
1: And that was the visionary Maria. And I remember on that day, she while we were climbing the hill of apparition, she picked up a rock like this big. And she said to us, she said, "Look, this rock is completely different. It's one side looks completely, it's a different color than the other side, right?" And she said, "This is marriage, two completely different people infused together as one." That photo reminded me of that.
0: We started a long process for probably 2 or 3 weeks. And Jordan spoke with a lot of priests. Well,
1: sorry, Mary Garotti, the little girl came to us.
0: Oh, yeah. So then I started praying. And then the next day, I was first, there was a priest, there were like 200 Ukrainian priests and seminarians, and we were saying goodbye to them. And I was telling God, please truly give me a sign to know that this is your will, that this is what you want, because I don't want to make a mistake. I remember, I'm like the apostles. I need like specific signs, please, God. And in that moment, a Ukrainian priest stopped us because we were walking towards the church. And he said, "Come in, like, I'll take you to Mass. I take Mass." And so we're like, "Oh, okay." It was me and Anita, a friend. And during that whole time, he was giving us like a special prayer and singing. And when we arrived, he said, kneel. So we kneeled down, and he put this big crucifix the size of my hand, and he's like giving the blessing, and then he said, kiss body saint, he would say, body saint. And I was like, oh, it's probably a relic, so which body saint? And then he said, Saint Maria Goretti. And in that instant, I was like, it just happened. And then
1: there was this family staying with us at the castle at the time, and they had, I believe, how many kids did they have? They had five or six, five kids. And they were, having trouble in their marriage. And since they had 5 young kids, and since it was their marriage, they decided they were going to spend the summer traveling to every single Marian shrine across Europe. And with the kids, they traveled all across Europe. And Medjugorje was their last place that they were going for the summer. And it was, they did say it was the experience, love their life by love. And but one of the daughters, one of the young kids, had given each one of us, there was like 12 or 15 of us here volunteering that summer, and they gave us all a little medal of a saint. And
0: they were all different for each little, the little kids give different medals to every volunteer that was there.
1: Yeah.
0: And then she came to me, and he was at another place. I think I was in the kitchen and you were somewhere else. And then when we met, I was like, look what the girl gave me. And she had given me the medal of San Maria Goretti.
1: Yeah.
0: And it was a third class relic, because it was the little, with the little soil in the back. And yeah. Then he turned to me and he said, look what the other girl gave me. And it was the same medal of San Maria Goretti.
1: Yeah.
0: And none of the other volunteers had a same one. A famed volunteer.
1: Call. Would you like to take this call?
0: Yes, we have a call, so we're gonna take it. Hello.
1: Welcome.
2: Yes.
0: Welcome to Life by Love.
1: Hi, how are you?
2: Hello. Good evening.
1: Hi. Who are we speaking with?
2: My name is Marta Antonina.
1: Marta.
0: Antonina, how are you?
2: See, I'm a little upset with my son, Clayton.
1: Yeah.
0: Okay.
1: What's going on with Clayton?
2: Well, I was in the hospital on Friday. They were afraid that I was having a stroke because my right hand was numb.
1: Mm.
2: And I wanted my son very much when I was in the hospital because I didn't know what was going on. Now, as it turned out, I was not having a stroke at all. But my son is not speaking to me. He's very angry because I told him that I'm retired, which I am. He's not been making sense, and he's will not talk to me.
1: Martha, and I'm so glad you called. You know why?
2: We
1: would love to. Mary, the Blessed Mother. You know, as a parent, all we can do is to give our children over to the Blessed Mother, to consecrate them to her Immaculate Heart and to the Sacred Heart of her Son, Jesus, and then pray. And we have to learn to trust, to really live our faith. And I would like to really plant that seed in your heart, that as we get off this call, that you kneel before the crucifix, that you look at Jesus, and in the same way that when he was on the cross, he looked at his mother and said, "Mother, behold your son," to the beloved Apostle John, and then looked at him and said, "Behold your mother." Do that with an image of Clayton and say, "Jesus, this is my son who I love, and I give him to you." And then say the same thing to the Blessed Virgin Mary, who's right by Jesus at the cross. And then we'll continue. Please continue to offer masses. And to give him a chance, and we'll be praying, and we just like to right now just invite you to look into her heart, and know that the best thing you could do for your son is to place him there. Thank you, Martha. We will really be praying for you. Thank you so much for calling.
0: We'll do a Hail Mary together.
2: And for my Clayton, he has not been baptized. I'm a Catholic convert. I was baptized in 2005. I've been practicing Catholic for 17 years. His name's Clayton Michael, and he's not been baptized, and I've been praying for him for 17 years.
1: Amen. God works miracles, and the Blessed Mother says, she tells us that the rosary alone is enough for miracles.
0: So keep praying, and
1: thank you for your witness. Thank you for your love.
0: In the name of the Father, and of the Son, and of the Holy Spirit. Hail Mary, full of grace, the Lord is with thee. Blessed art thou among women, and blessed is the fruit of thy womb, Jesus.
1: Holy Mary, Mother of God, pray for us sinners, now and at the hour of our death. Amen. God bless you, Martha. Thank you.
2: Thank you for taking my call and praying for my son. Thank you.
1: Thank you. How beautiful the love of a mother. We went back to Medjugorje on our honeymoon, and No, this was after our honeymoon. This was a few, we went back on our

0: our honeymoon. But a few years later, we went back and we were just looking for the embrace of our mother. And while we were there, there was this boy, Darren, young boy in a wheelchair for many years. I remember being back in Medjugorje many years earlier, around the time we met, and Darren and his mom were there. And
1: yeah, and I had seen him also even before we met. Like, I remember a year before that, and I remember her seeing the mom and seeing Darren.
0: And she would take him to every single mass, the English mass in the morning, mm-hmm. the evening program at night in Medjugorje, to adoration, to veneration of the cross. No matter what was happening, she was there in the front with her son. The love of her mother works miracles. And while we were there, Maria Lucia was three at the time, and at a mass inside.
1: Maria Lucia is our eldest.
0: She's now nine. She was three at the time, the time of peace during the mass, she just went on her own over to Darren in the wheelchair and was like, "Peace be with you." And he was so happy. He was like,
1: and gave him a little,
0: like, so happy. Like, you could see him shining. And then while we were there that trip, after one of the apparitions, the visionary Mariana, she came down and she took off her rosary bracelet and handed it to Darren in the wheelchair. He got up and walked. He got that Sunday at the mass, Darren was there dancing.
1: 3 weeks later, this probably was from that time, and Maria Lucia saw him dancing, and she was,
0: God could do anything.
1: Darren. And for like a whole year, she would wake up all of a sudden in the middle of the night and say, "Mommy, remember, God can do anything."
0: But so, it was because of his mother. It was because of the love of his mother, and that's your witness. Thank you, Martha. Mm-hmm. Thank you so much. And the saints, so they kept interceding for us and helping for us. And I remember Giovanna one day, she going into the kitchen, and she told me that she was just, we were struggling for this discernment. And look, God, I need help. I know I'm not supposed to ask, but I need a big sign.
1: Yeah, we kept on receiving signs. And I mean, I'm very human. And I was like, oh, maybe this was a coincidence. And, you know, this is our human heart. And we were like, and I was like, asking for another sign, and oh, maybe that was another coincidence. So we kept on asking for signs, and God kept on like just like pouring them down on us. And
0: that day we were saying goodbye to the Ukrainian priest and seminarians.
1: We have another call.
0: Praise be Jesus and Mary.
2: Hello.
1: Hello.
2: My name is Tony Caparelli.
1: How are you, Tony?
2: Who am I speaking with?
1: This is Giovanna and Jordan. We're in Life by Love.
2: Okay. My name is Tony Caparelli. I live in the state of Florida. Can you hear me?
1: Oh, yes, yeah. We can hear you.
0: We can all hear you, Tony. How are you?
2: I'm fine. Watching your show now, but I think I'm going to go on TV a little bit.
0: Perfect.
2: So I can hear you. I'm sorry.
0: Perfect.
2: I'm just listening to how you speak. And I'm originally from New York. And you won't believe my age, but I'm 80, going on 84 in October.
1: Oh, beautiful.
2: And you haven't seen my face yet. Something only a mother of love. I'm just joking.
1: You're 84. That's wonderful.
2: I will be in October. So I was an altar boy under the old Latin liturgy. Okay? And I learned a lot about that. And I enjoyed the altar boy, being an altar boy, and doing the Latin, which I'm sorry to say that I'm old fashioned. I like the Latin better than the English and the celebration of that. I've served many a masses, though. Novena, the benediction, you were talking about the benediction, Novena. Well, I know them, and for my age, I remember some of the prayers, except you say the five-decade rosary. I have a St. Anthony's rosary. My folks are from, my grandfolks originally are from Rome, Italy.
1: Wow.
2: But not the Holy City, don't get me wrong.
1: Well, you saw that St. Anthony was one of the first saints that helped us on the discernment for our marriage.
2: My mom named me after St. Anthony.
0: Ah, wow.
2: I don't know if I can hold a light to him, but I'm glad I have his name. My mother's name is Lucia, and my grandmother's name is Josefina Gonzalo. I don't know if you say that or not, but I was going to say that I I called really to pray for the world, world peace, which world we need peace. Very badly.
0: Yeah.
2: Because
0: yeah.
2: this COVID must have done something to people.
0: Yeah.
2: I thank God I had two, I was inoculated to it twice.
0: Yeah.
2: Booster shots. I'm very glad for that. I pray for that. But I thank God that I have certain people. I was a foster child.
0: Yeah.
2: And, you know, my mom who had me, I was taken advantage of, okay? I'm not going to say it over the TV, but I'm saying it to you that being in the foster child back when I was a kid, yeah. children had to be seen and not heard, okay? And it was yes, ma'am, and no, ma'am, and that was it, boy. And for a foster home, I was beaten, hungry, and sodomized in those homes. But I never lost my faith. And not only that, mm-hmm. I had a very good priest. Of course, he was Irish, and I used to make fun of the Irish. I won't tell you how I did it, but I did. And but I got very close to my priest. He taught me all about the Bible, which is, Tony, he said, the most important thing is the Bible. But when you read it, you have to live it each day.
1: Yeah.
2: That's what he said. You have to live it. It's not your religion that saves you. He said, it's your faith that saves you, not your religion. No religion can save you, but God can save you. Our Lord saves you. No medals can save you. No, don't pray medals. The medals don't save you. The real thing is our Lord and the Bible, number one. Number one is the Bible.
1: Thank you so much, Tony.
0: You know, Tony, I am. Anthony, you know, I'm reminded first of Our Lady's first words in Medjugorje, and she said, peace, peace, peace, peace must reign between God and man, and man and man, as you remind us to pray for peace, Tony, and let's...
2: And I say that, man, for peace, but I also say, as the Lord said, my mom, my fourth mother said anyway, but like my priest said, you pick up your cross, and you bear it. Everyone has a cross. I admire him very much because he taught me very well. I went to Catholic school. I went to
0: St. Monica. That reminds me of the previous caller and her son Clayton. And you know, Tony, you also said that you grew up in a foster home, and I too in a group home. And it was also a priest, you know, the one who married me and Giovanna in that photo.
1: Father Frank.
0: Father Francis Pizzarelli, another Italian like yourself, Tony.
1: From
0: yeah.
1: New York. From New York. And
0: John. And, but Tony, let's two things. The first is you have this charism to pray for others and to pray for the world. And I wanted us and all the listeners here to join in that and to say a Hail Mary for peace and peace in the world. And okay, and Tony, please,
2: can I pray for you guys?
0: Yeah. That was the second. Please, could you pray for our family, for us and for our marriage and our family? And the truth is, we are constantly under attack, and we are trying to. Thank you so much. Thank you so much.
2: You got a big smile there, you know.
0: My saint.
2: My Irish rose over here.
1: Thank you. Let's pray. Hail Mary.
0: Tony, could you lead us? We're going to pray a Hail Mary for world peace.
2: Okay, then I'm going to say my prayer to you, okay?
0: Okay.
2: Go ahead. In the name of the Father, of the Son, and of the Holy Spirit. Amen.
0: Amen.
2: Continue to Hail Mary.
0: Hail Mary, full of grace, the Lord is with thee. Blessed art thou among women, and blessed is the fruit of thy womb, Jesus. Holy Mary, Mother of God, pray for us sinners now and at the hour of our death. Amen.
2: I'm going to pray for you too. Oh my Jesus, forgive us our sins, save us from the fires of hell, and lead all souls to heaven, especially those who have most need of thy mercy. Oh Mary, conceived without sin.
0: Pray for us who have recourse to you.
2: Oh Mary, conceived without sin. And
0: pray for us who have recourse to you. Pray for us who have recourse to you.
2: And I'm going to take this little prayer for Giovanna. Giovanna, I said, may the Lord bless you and keep thee. May his light shine upon you and grant you peace love and comfort from now, forever, now and forever.
1: Amen.
2: And for Jordan, I pray that you'll be a very good husband. There are not too many out there. So, Giovanni, you may be very fortunate and blessed to hold on to him. You know, it's hard, you know, when you get married, it's for keeps. You know, and thank not only you. That, you have to be careful how you give yourself. But I admire you both.
1: Thank you so much, Anthony.
0: Thank you, dear Anthony.
2: And the world needs, and the world does need world peace. And if they, above all, they need the Lord.
1: Amen.
2: He died publicly on the cross for us. Amen. We can't forget that. Okay, and you, Giovanna, I know girls are smarter than boys. Most of my advice is from women, not men, you know. But I'm not against men, because I had a few that were very good. But I'm sorry, I say girls are smarter than guys.
0: Thank you so much. And thank you for praying for us.
1: We'll be praying.
0: Thank you so much.
1: We have to continue.
0: Amen. Thank you, Tony.
2: Okay, I don't want to hold you up.
0: No, thank you so much.
2: Keep God in your life. That's the most important today, above all.
1: Amen.
2: Stay well, stay healthy, and may God bless you all.
0: May God bless you too. Thank you.
1: Bye-bye.
0: How beautiful.
1: Thank you so much, Anthony.

0: The big sign. So that day we said goodbye to our seminarians and priests, 200 from the Ukraine, and we went to this field to see them off. And I forget who the one who leads all the seminarians.
1: The rector, it was the main priest, because they are Eastern European, and they were saying goodbye, and we were all saying goodbye. And the way we would say goodbye, we would always be doing this and praying a Hail Mary.
0: It was like 15 minutes in the field, and he would point to Giovanna, and then he would point to me across the way, and then he would make a big heart. And he did it like 50 times.
1: We were not even together, and they had not seen us even interact. They wouldn't speak our language. We were just washing dishes and feeding them.
0: Yeah.
1: And that was right after, like, we said, like, please give me a sign, please, please. And he would do this. I'm going to do that to Jordan. A heart and like this to Jordan, remember? And I was like, oh, and we couldn't believe it. And just like that, we kept on receiving signs.
0: I remember, and God's mercy too. God's mercy. He sent a priest, a priest from Spain,
1: Father Miguel,
0: from the legionaries. And he was the rector of a seminary of about 500 seminarians. And for the first time, and at that point, I can't imagine, but something like 24 years, they closed down the castle for a silent retreat from Father
1: for a week.
0: And I remember after the retreat, Father saying to me, listen, I don't think that you're called to the priesthood. And Giovanna would make a really good wife.
1: Yes.
0: Sometimes you need to be here really clear.
1: And it was really clear, but we were still in this process of discernment. So after almost 3 weeks, I remember we were finishing a adoration in Medjugorje. It was like 11 o'clock. And then we went to where there's this, the Risen Christ, which is my favorite Christ. And there were candles everywhere. And he said, you know, I know what God wants for me. And I was like, okay, I want to know what's your vocation. And he said, all my life, my biggest desire was to have a family and to have a wife. And when I first felt the call for priesthood, he said, I ran away almost 10 years. He said, I ran away. And then when it was so strong, that this is how he told me, he said, I finally said, okay, God, if this is what you want, I give you my life and I give it to you fully. And that's how I met him. He was a complete seminarian. He was not hesitating. He was completely going towards priesthood. And that's why I fell in love with him without even noticing. I just loved him as a human being, because you love everyone in Medjugorje. You're full of love. You live in love land. And I remember that he said, so now I know that when I gave God my life and everything in my heart, then he gave me my biggest desire, which is you and a family. And then I started crying, of course, and I was like, okay, okay, that's the perfect answer, and thank you, God. And so that's how we finished. Actually, we were just leaving Medjugorje. Well, I was. And
0: actually, speaking of leaving, but I was thinking in that moment, the first time I told Giovanna I love her was at that castle that we saw before in Medjugorje, and she was walking. She must have been about 20 yards away and just walking towards me. And in my head,
1: that's exactly where I was.
0: Right over there.
1: Right there, you see the weeping
0: the weeping willow.
1: The weeping willow, and there's this little like bridge, and that's exactly where we were at the end.
0: Right at the bottom of those stairs, right, and I was standing at the very bottom, and she was walking that direction towards me. And I said in my head, I love you. And she stopped in her track. She heard me in her head. She really did.
1: I just stayed like that. And he was like, what, did you hear me? And I was like, yeah. And he's like, but I didn't say anything, but I heard.
0: But that day we were leaving, by God's grace, he sent us to an apparition. We got to go to an apparition, and as we're walking across the field, and it's an empty field, there's no one around. It's an empty
1: no
0: field.
1: No one for miles.
0: And I said to Giovanna, I said, you know, when we get there, could you go knock on the house of the visionary and ask her if we could kneel next to her during the apparition so that Our Lady could give us her blessing
1: before we go?
0: He said, what, are you crazy? Absolutely not. I would never do anything like that.
1: Of course not. I'm not going to ask that. We're already here. We don't need to do that. So I didn't ask. And we were there. And
0: there
1: were
0: about 100 Italians praying.
1: Probably like 100 Italians praying the rosary.
0: We went in the midst of them.
1: And then Maria started walking when it was about to be the apparition. And she started walking towards through the people because to arrive to where she kneels down. And she passed us. She didn't even see us. She just passed us. And then she stopped. And then she walked back. And then she turned to me and she said, you too, come kneel next to me so Our Lady could bless you before you go.
0: So Our Lady give you her blessing. Yeah.
1: Yeah. And it was the exact same words. And she said them in Italian. So Jordan had no idea what just happened. And I just turned to him and I was like, just come next to me. And then that happened. And
0: it was a beautiful gift. And there was one more also before I really, because there was a morning that I went in the back of the castle and really when I like weeping, mourning that loss of that other path, that vocation that I was headed towards of. Mm-hmm. Of the priesthood and it was not it is a very difficult time of discernment and you know I ask God for graces all the time and pray for others and this is one occasion where I really asked please God if this is from you please help me to, like I only want to do your will if this is from you please send me a first class relic of Saint Gemma Gogani.
1: Can you imagine asking that?
0: And then I made the discernment on my own.
1: Yeah, he
0: did. I made the discernment on my own. And our honeymoon, we went back there.
1: Yeah.
0: And then I was talking to someone about St. Gemma and a priest walking by heard me. And he said, St. Gemma Gogani, I think we have a relic of her in Rome. Give me your address. And if we have it, I'll send it to you. So we got home from our honeymoon and this arrived in the mail. And it was a first class relic of St. Gemma.
1: And it was just like a confirmation of you heard us and I'm with you. I see you. And right after that, I left Medjugorje, went back to work. And then he went back to the seminary to say goodbye to everyone. And 5 months later, we were married. And it was the most beautiful wedding I could ever think of. It was full of God.
0: You were so beautiful. Yeah, it was it was on the Feast of Pentecost.
1: It was on the Feast of Pentecost and it was on the day of St. Philip Neri, which is one of my favorite saints.
0: Yeah.
1: And because he's a saint of joy and just singing and the kids and I love him. And that's Father Frank. He's the father of Jordan. He's the priest that saved him and
0: what's really funny though, we got married in Mexico at the church of Santo Domingo, mm-hmm. and in Oaxaca, and the hotel that the family was staying at, that we were staying at, was just a regular secular hotel. I mean, there was not a cross,
1: there was nothing
0: anywhere or anything like that. And after we were married, and that night in our honeymoon suite, on the wall was a portrait of Saint Anthony of Padua.
1: That was the only religious art that was in the whole place. And it was the image of St. Anthony of Padua, like saying, hey, remember that novena?
0: Yeah, and it's true. He wanted to be like, listen, I know all of heaven intervened, but I was there. And then most of all, the altar of Our Lady of the Rosary reminds me that most of all, it was Our Lady. Yeah. And
1: so that's how our life started. That's how our life began as a married couple.
0: There's Father Miguel next to Giovanna. Right.
1: And then Father Frank, and that was in Oaxaca when we got married. And right after that, we went to our honeymoon and we went back to Medjugorje to give thanks, give thanks to God and to Our Lady for just forever blessing us and blessing our marriage. And we had plans, like everyone has plans, right? And God said no, because I was planning, oh, maybe we could, like, you know, for a year be together and know each other. And then instantly I got pregnant after a month. Yeah. And that's how we started to become a family. And that's Father Miguel still there. And you know, the most amazing thing is that right after that, you think, oh, you heard our story, right? So then God put us together. This is going to be so easy. And this is going to be such an easy marriage. And instantly, we started like going through all this the spiritual warfare and our marriage. And And then you realize you have to work every day, and you cannot put aside your prayer life as a couple, as a married couple, and as a family. And really, truly, the rosary is
0: the only way.
1: The only way.
0: The only way to survive.
1: Because mm-hmm. we on the daily things of life, and after some years, we just couldn't pray it every day, or we thought we couldn't, and you start putting excuses, and then things happen, and we went through a war inside our house, and the rosary truly, truly has saved us. So
0: yeah, I feel like each day we're learning. Each day we continue to learn in the school of Mary. Yeah. But what a beautiful moment in Coronado, in San Diego. This is where we actually moved after getting married. Yes. My wife was working in Rosarito across the border in Mexico, and I moved out to San Diego so we could be together. And then as soon as we found out we were pregnant, my wife was pregnant with the oldest, we called up Nancy.
1: Yes.
0: She said, "Oh, that's wonderful. You're going to have a girl, and she'll be named Maria after the Virgin, and she'll be born in May." And
1: wow.
0: Which, true enough, I mean, it was a miracle that she was.
1: Which we'll tell that story. And
0: then my wife started crying. I need to be close to my family. I need to go back to Mexico. I need to be near. And that's what happened. We went to Mexico, and that's where we spent the next 8 years in Mexico City. And it was the most amazing experience to really live and learn my wife's culture. What a gift. And God is amazing how he does things. Yeah.
1: And so this is how we begin this program, and we will be talking about marriage and family, and you could always call us and we could pray with you, or you could tell us if you have questions, or if you would like to put an intention, and we will always be praying in our daily rosary or our daily mass, and to always put your marriage first in the hands of God and your family, and to consecrate your children to the hearts of Jesus and Mary. And so let's finish this program with a prayer.
0: Oh Jesus, through the Immaculate Heart of Mary, we offer you all the prayers, works, joys, and sufferings of this day, for all the intentions of your Sacred Heart, in union with the holy sacrifice of the Mass throughout the world, in reparation for our sins and for the intentions of the Holy Father. Amen. We thank you. We thank you so much for being here with us. We thank you so much for all your prayers. We look forward to sharing really what it's like raising a family, right? Six kids now.
1: Six
0: we have
1: kids.
0: We have Maria Lucia is the oldest at 9, and Gianna is 6. And then Francesca
1: is 5.
0: Is 5.
1: And then we have the twins of 3.5. And we have one more call before we finish.
0: Christopher. And 15 twins, months.
1: Emanuela, Alessandra, and Christopher. Hello. Hi.
0: Welcome.
1: Welcome. This is Giovanna and Jordan.
2: Oh, my name is Pauline St. Raphael.
1: How are you, Pauline?
2: I'm just so happy for you both. And it's just, yes, hello, Giovanna.
1: Thank you so much.
0: Thank you.
2: And Giovanna, I was inspired to call you because I have to share this story about some sorrow I had with little children, what they're being exposed to in the world. When I went to vote and I tried to get the story out.
1: Yes. Yes, unfortunately.
2: I tried to get press releases out. And I tried to get it on television so that people would know the evils that were emulating through the society just because I went to vote. Mm. It was a voting experience almost 2 years back, and it was at in St. Petersburg, Florida. Mm. I went to the voting site where my husband and I and my brother voted. For many years, for almost 30 years, we voted in that area. But what happened was my brother and my husband and I were in a terrible accident.
1: I'm so sorry.
2: I was the only survivor. The woman that hit us was 28 years old, and she was drug addicted. She had heroin, cocaine, crack in her car, all different drugs. And it was very sorrowful to know this. She was homeless, had no insurance, the vehicle didn't even belong to her that she was driving, and she was ready to shoot up on heroin. Well, I found out on the 23rd that she died just recently, and I'm praying for her soul. And then also now getting to the sorrowful voting experience I had for 3 days of great sorrow. The first day I went to vote, there was a black young man at the voting site, and he didn't look at my identification or anything. And I was just, you know, obviously not black, but he says to me, "You can't vote here." I said to him, "Well, why can't I vote here?" He goes, "I don't know." I said to him, "You're with me. An election bureau, and you don't know why I cannot vote. We're at this site. He said, "Oh, well, I'll tell you when you might try Roberts." He said, "Here, I'll give you the address." So I went to the other voting site, Roberts, and they wouldn't allow me to vote. They didn't even check my ID, nothing. So then they referred me to another location. So I had to go to three sites, and the third site I went to was at a recreational center where they accommodate children there. So I went to go and vote, and I was able to vote. I came out from my voting, and there was a white man in shorts, and he was supposed to be, you know, directing people to the clerk, and he also was supposed to be security. So I just proceeded to make observations of the environment I was in. And there was a perimeter where there was a basketball court. And on the basketball court, it was a group of little children, beautiful little black children. And they were all on the basketball court. And then there was one older boy, he was like a teenager. And what happened with him was, he was just very polite there, observing the children. And all of a sudden, a blasting speaker goes on, and it had all filthy curses on it. MF, FU, all these horrible curses.
3: I'm so sorry to hear that, Polly.
2: I need to tell you this, though. I need to tell it to you, what happened to the children.
3: But listen, it's 7:15 and the program is over. We don't have any more live time, but you could write to us, and we will definitely be praying for all the children, and we will be praying for you.
2: I could talk about it's so sad.
0: Yeah, it's not only sad, Polly. I want you to know that's exactly what we're trying to do here. Is to raise the next generation, to raise these kids, and everyone is like, Polly is so aware of her surroundings, her environment, and the world around us, and this is the great battle. And thank you so much for your prayers for the world. Thank you for your voting for changing the powers that be, but most of all, thank you for your prayers, which are working miracles, and without them, the children of this generation would not be sustained.
3: And we all need to pray.
0: So we thank you, Polly. Thank you so much. And to all of you, we thank you for being here with us. And we look forward to being with you next time. We really do. May God bless you. Thank you so much for being a blessing to us.
3: Amen. And we will see you next week.

0: I think if I were in a relationship and I found that out, I would wonder why I was not enough for him.
1: If they're doing it regularly, that they have this addiction, this urge that they can't seem to combat, and so it would just make me worry, you know, what other things are they doing that they can't control, that it's not good for them.
2: Being, you know, in a dating relationship, like, it's not enough for them because now they've come accustomed to it and they're like, oh no, this is love for me, this is, and then I'm with this real person and you can't fulfill, you know, my need for love.
0: He's inadvertently hurting me, and any relationships that he will have in the future, and like the relationship that he would have with me, I don't think he realizes that that could be me.
3: Even if you didn't know that he was watching porn, I think if he grew so accustomed to always seeing that over and over and over again, I don't think that there's a way that he could continue to treat you, his girlfriend, the same way that he did before he started watching that. He's definitely going to compare you to the girls that you see in the films or other women that he thinks look more like the people that he wants to see, not who you are.
0: There's already an issue of women being objectified, and that the porn industry, I think, takes that way further.
4: Film industry really puts that emphasis on it.
5: Like, they make it seem like it's okay.
4: Like, this is how you're supposed to look, hot girls.
3: Mm-hmm. Yeah. I'm sure that you can be proud of your body. That's a big important thing, and everybody should be comfortable with who they are. That can easily get tainted. Do you think that they're calling you beautiful or your body beautiful?
5: Yeah, are you...
2: Right, what are they looking at? Yeah, the person or your body?
0: Porn strips you of that dignity of the person in being shot or whatever, whoever's being degraded in the video and the picture and the images.
3: You're looked at objectively your whole life. I doubt that that girl would have wanted that when she got into what she was doing.
1: It really perpetuates, you know, violence towards women. In porn, you're not seeing the dignity of the other person. You're only viewing it for your own gain.
0: Not thinking about how it affects others, how it affects the relationships in your life, even those to come, and those who are involved in the porn industry.

0: It's a scary thing, I think, because it's unpredictable. You don't really know when you're going to come across it or how exactly you're going to come across it, what you're going to be seeing.
1: It really is everywhere in the media, just hints of it, you know, aspects of pornographic material.
2: Living in the such a media-heavy world, such a digital world, it's inevitable that it's there. You're going to see it. It's going to pop up. You can't escape. I think there's a level of shame involved. If you're watching this, there's got to be a part of you that knows it's not right. But how do you admit that?
0: After the repetition of seeing it so often, it kind of numbs you to the fact that, like, okay, this is just fine. Like, nobody else sees it.
3: But intimacy, you touched that. That's a very important word. We all desire that, and we all need that.

0: I think it really jumps out at me where it says Christ has come to break through the lies. Whatever falsehood that binds to your soul, Christ has brought you freedom with his life. Even if it's something like that you feel like you don't have control of, watching pornography, if you get so sucked into that cycle of watching it, they forget that God's still there.
1: We're all sinners and we all need God's mercy, every single one of us, and we all have different crosses to bear. And so that's just so comforting to know that God still loves us.
2: Why would God send his only son to die for us if not for the sake of love? And this forgiveness that we receive through Christ's death is continual. It's not just one time. You have to ask for forgiveness. Mm-hmm. It's offered to you, but you need to ask for it and you need to accept. You need to want it.
3: Pornography will not fulfill you whatsoever. It's the wrong kind of love. You know, the greatest love is through Christ.
1: There is a greater love out there that will fulfill you so much more than what pornography could ever even come close to doing.
4: You are made for more. Like, you deserve so much more.
5: Open up your heart to Christ. He's that perfect love.

0: think Father JP really highlighted how we need to take the experience and ponder it in our heart and really listen to what God is trying to tell us on this journey.
1: Like our Mother Mary in the Gospel today, let us treasure all the things we will experience on this pilgrimage and ponder them in our hearts.

Like we are in the first week of Lent and we are praying for peace. Peace that we always need, the peace. But the peace, if we don't return to God that the way the Lenten season asks us to do, return to God and we will do understand this peace that we are praying for, that we are sharing for, it is from within us and it can come from only with God, with our relationship with Jesus. He is the source of peace. So now, in this Lenten season that we are asking to return to God, let us try that our idea, our words, our actions can flourishing from our hearts and that bring peace in everything that we are doing. We take everyone who will share, who will see, who will pray for peace, that we can have peace. Peace, first of all, within us, with us, and when we are in peace with us, we can be in peace with others, with the church, with the society, and work for peace. Peace to each one of you.

0: We believe as Catholic Christians that the Eucharist is the source and summit of our lives. We believe this is where the God of the universe, who lives outside of space and time, comes to meet us, is present to us in a very real way. And that's a great gift, and we should take advantage of that. And why is it important to have these processions? Because processions enable us to proclaim that gift, to spread this gift with others, okay, to show people what we believe. And I think, why is it important that we're having these processions now at this time? I think that many people in today's world are not satisfied with their lives. They are what our modern culture promises that will bring them happiness is not being realized. And they're seeking greater meaning, and I think they're seeking truth. And I think that these processions hopefully will remind them that there is truth, and that truth is in Jesus, who says, "I am the way, the truth, and the life."
1: Medicine of immortality, have mercy on us. Awesome and life-giving sacrament, have mercy on us.
0: He is the center of my life. And why do I, you know, coming to Mass is the most important thing I do all week. I live through him, with him, and in him. Jesus is always there for us. He's present to us. He wants us to come to him. And no better way to meet him than in the Eucharist. Why? Because I think it's important as Christians to proclaim the gospel. It is our role. By virtue of my baptism, I am supposed to preach the gospel. So it's important to me to go on these pilgrimages because that is the way that we can announce to the world that we have the truth, and the truth is of Jesus. Well, God gave me, he is my life. God gave me all that I have. And that's why as a Christian, I give everything back to him. And I try to let him live through me. So if I can do that, then I can hopefully become the kind of person that God wants me to be.

dear children. Also today I call you to convert and to more firmly believe in God. Children, you seek peace and pray in different ways, but you have not yet given your hearts to God for Him to fill them with His love. So, I am with you to teach you and to bring you closer to the love of God. If you love God above all else, it will be easy for you to pray and to open your hearts to Him. Thank you for having responded to my call.

We want to invite you to pray the rosary with us. The rosary is many things, but perhaps the best way to think about the rosary is to think about it as a spiritual place, as an invisible chapel that you can enter into even in a busy time of life. And in a place like this, to enter into silence, into prayerfulness, and to follow the events of the life of our Lord Jesus Christ as they must have been seen by the eyes of his mother. We celebrate the rosary with Mary, but of course, that means we celebrate it with Jesus. And we look on him in the mysteries of grace and salvation as his mother and Joseph and the apostles must have seen these events. So, quietly, enter into your own spirit and join us as we offer the rosary to God in honor of Christ and his mother. The first five decades of the rosary are called the joyful mysteries. They're called joyful because they represent the early events in the life of Christ and the joy that his mother would have had at these events. They're tender and beautiful. But in each one of these mysteries, there is a sign, a clear indication that the life of the Messiah is going to be a life of challenge, of difficulty, of defeat in the eyes of men, and for his mother, a time of sorrow and struggle and suffering. When we meditate on the joyful mysteries, we must look forward to the events of the life of Christ, and we must realize that the constant companion of Christ in the most important events of his life was his own Blessed Mother. Her feelings may tell us something about how we might make our own feelings more Christian and more in union with God. In the name of the Father, and of the Son, and of the Holy Spirit, amen. I believe in God, the Father Almighty, creator of heaven and earth, and in Jesus Christ,

0: Christ, his only Son, our Lord, who was conceived by the Holy Spirit, born of the Virgin Mary, suffered under Pontius Pilate, was crucified, died, and was buried. He descended into hell. The third day he rose again from the dead, and he ascended into heaven, and is seated at the right hand of God, the Father Almighty, from whence he shall come to judge the living and the dead.
1: I believe in the Holy Spirit, the Holy Catholic Church, the communion of saints, the forgiveness of sins, the resurrection of the body, and life everlasting. Amen.
0: Our Father, who art in heaven, hallowed be thy name. Thy kingdom come, thy will be done, on earth as it is in heaven.
1: Give us this day our daily bread, and forgive us our trespasses, as we forgive those who trespass against us. And lead us not into temptation, but deliver us from evil. Amen.
0: Let us offer the next three Aves, that we will have an increase of faith, hope, and love. Hail Mary, full of grace, the Lord is with thee. Blessed art thou amongst women, and blessed is the fruit of thy womb, Jesus.
1: Holy Mary, Mother of God, pray for us sinners, now and at the hour of our death. Amen.
0: Hail Mary, full of grace, the Lord is with thee. Blessed art thou amongst women, and blessed is the fruit of thy womb, Jesus.
1: Holy Mary, Mother of God, pray for us sinners, now and at the hour of our death. Amen.
0: Hail Mary, full of grace, the Lord is with thee. Blessed art thou amongst women, and blessed is the fruit of thy womb, Jesus.
1: Holy Mary, Mother of God, pray for us sinners, now and at the hour of our death. Amen.
0: Glory be to the Father, and to the Son, and to the Holy Spirit.
1: As it was in the beginning, is now, and ever shall be, world without end. Amen.
0: The first joyful mystery, the Annunciation by the angel to Mary that she will be the mother of Emmanuel. When God calls us, when beautiful, grace-filled things happen to us, as happened to our Blessed Lady in this most important of all human events. When that happens, we are filled with joy. But our Blessed Mother knew, because she was a Jewish girl familiar with the prophecies, that her son, the Emmanuel, would also be the man of sorrows, and that she would have to follow him in his many responsibilities and labors in his holy vocation. Our Father, who art in heaven, hallowed be thy name. Thy kingdom come, thy will be done, on earth as it is in heaven.
1: Give us this day our daily bread, and forgive us our trespasses, as we forgive those who trespass against us. And lead us not into temptation, but deliver us from evil. Amen.
0: Hail Mary, full of grace, the Lord is with thee. Blessed art thou amongst women, and blessed is the fruit of thy womb, Jesus.
1: Holy Mary, Mother of God, pray for us sinners, now and at the hour of our death. Amen.
0: Hail Mary, full of grace, the Lord is with thee. Blessed art thou amongst women, and blessed is the fruit of thy womb, Jesus.
1: Holy Mary, Mother of God, pray for us sinners, now and at the hour of our death. Amen.
0: Hail Mary, full of grace, the Lord is with thee. Blessed art thou amongst women, and blessed is the fruit of thy womb, Jesus.
1: Holy Mary, Mother of God, pray for us sinners, now and at the hour of our death. Amen.
0: Hail Mary, full of grace, the Lord is with thee. Blessed art thou amongst women, and blessed is the fruit of thy womb, Jesus.
1: Holy Mary, Mother of God, pray for us sinners, now and at the hour of our death. Amen.
0: Hail Mary, full of grace, the Lord is with thee. Blessed art thou amongst women, and blessed is the fruit of thy womb, Jesus.
1: Holy Mary, Mother of God, pray for us sinners, now and at the hour of our death. Amen.
0: Hail Mary, full of grace, the Lord is with thee. Blessed art thou amongst women, and blessed is the fruit of thy womb, Jesus.
1: Holy Mary, Mother of God, pray for us sinners, now and at the hour of our death. Amen.
0: Hail Mary, full of grace, the Lord is with thee. Blessed art thou amongst women, and blessed is the fruit of thy womb, Jesus.
1: Holy Mary, Mother of God, pray for us sinners, now and at the hour of our death. Amen.
0: Hail Mary, full of grace, the Lord is with thee. blessed

0: art thou amongst women, and blessed is the fruit of thy womb, Jesus.
1: Holy Mary, Mother of God, pray for us sinners, now and at the hour of our death. Amen.
0: Hail Mary, full of grace, the Lord is with thee. Blessed art thou amongst women, and blessed is the fruit of thy womb, Jesus.
1: Holy Mary, Mother of God, pray for us sinners, now and at the hour of our death. Amen.
0: Hail Mary, full of grace, the Lord is with thee. Blessed art thou amongst women, and blessed is the fruit of thy womb, Jesus.
1: Holy Mary, Mother of God, pray for us sinners, now and at the hour of our death. Amen.
0: Glory be to the Father, and to the Son, and to the Holy Spirit.
1: As it was in the beginning, is now, and ever shall be, world without end. Amen.
0: O my Jesus,
1: forgive us our sins.
0: Save us from the fires of hell.
1: Bring all souls to heaven, especially those in most need of thy mercy.
0: The visitation of our Blessed Lady to Elizabeth and to the child in her womb, John the Baptist. It's very interesting that this marvelous, mysterious, eternal event of the Annunciation and Incarnation of the Word of God leads almost immediately to a strenuous and difficult challenge. Our Blessed Lady must travel a long distance while expecting to visit her cousin Elizabeth, who is also unexpectedly now the mother of the precursor, John the Baptist. It teaches us something, that our prayers must always lead to a work of God, a work that will, in one way or another, help the world know that the Messiah, the Savior, has come. Our Father, who art in heaven, hallowed be thy name. Thy kingdom come, thy will be done, on earth as it is in heaven.
1: Give us this day our daily bread, and forgive us our trespasses, as we forgive those who trespass against us. And lead us not into temptation, but deliver us from evil. Amen.
0: Hail Mary, full of grace, the Lord is with thee. Blessed art thou amongst women, and blessed is the fruit of thy womb, Jesus.
1: Holy Mary, Mother of God, pray for us sinners, now and at the hour of our death. Amen.
0: Hail Mary, full of grace, the Lord is with thee. Blessed art thou amongst women, and blessed is the fruit of thy womb, Jesus.
1: Holy Mary, Mother of God, pray for us sinners, now and at the hour of our death. Amen.
0: Hail Mary, full of grace, the Lord is with thee. Blessed art thou amongst women, and blessed is the fruit of thy womb, Jesus.
1: Holy Mary, Mother of God, pray for us sinners, now and at the hour of our death. Amen.
0: Hail Mary, full of grace, the Lord is with thee. Blessed art thou amongst women, and blessed is the fruit of thy womb, Jesus.
1: Holy Mary, Mother of God, pray for us sinners, now and at the hour of our death. Amen.
0: Hail Mary, full of grace, the Lord is with thee. Blessed art thou amongst women, and blessed is the fruit of thy womb, Jesus.
1: Holy Mary, Mother of God, pray for us sinners, now and at the hour of our death. Amen.
0: Hail Mary, full of grace, the Lord is with thee. Blessed art thou amongst women, and blessed is the fruit of thy womb, Jesus.
1: Holy Mary, Mother of God, pray for us sinners, now and at the hour of our death. Amen.
0: Hail Mary, full of grace, the Lord is with thee. Blessed art thou amongst women, and blessed is the fruit of thy womb, Jesus.
1: Holy Mary, Mother of God, pray for us sinners, now and at the hour of our death. Amen.
0: Hail Mary, full of grace, the Lord is with thee. Blessed art thou amongst women, and blessed is the fruit of thy womb, Jesus.
1: Holy Mary, Mother of God, pray for us sinners, now and at the hour of our death. Amen.
0: Hail Mary, full of grace, the Lord is with thee. Blessed art thou amongst women, and blessed is the fruit of thy womb, Jesus.
1: Holy Mary, Mother of God, pray for us sinners, now and at the hour of our death. Amen.
0: Hail Mary, full of grace, the Lord is with thee. Blessed art thou amongst women, and blessed is the fruit of thy womb, Jesus.
1: Holy Mary, Mother of God, pray for us sinners, now and at the hour of our death. Amen.
0: Hail Mary, full of grace, the Lord is with thee. Blessed art thou amongst women, and blessed is the fruit of thy womb, Jesus.

0: Mother of God, pray for us sinners, now and at the hour of our death. Amen.
1: Glory be to the Father, and to the Son, and to the Holy Spirit.
0: As it was in the beginning, is now, and ever shall be, world without end. Amen.
1: O my Jesus, forgive us our sins. Save us from the fires of hell. Bring all souls to heaven, especially those in most need of thy mercy. The third joyful mystery, the birth of our divine Savior. The birth of Jesus is filled with joy. The joy of the angels, the joy of the shepherds, the joy of the Magi. But it happens in such strange circumstances. She laid him in a manger because there was no room for them in the inn. How important it is for us to remember that God chose that his son would be poor, that he would be very poor, that he would be poor all of his life. There are two things we need to think about. First of all, that according to his own words, what we do for the poor, we do for him. And secondly, that we ourselves must not be attached to worldly things and invested in seeking and getting things that make us comfortable. Our Father, who art in heaven, hallowed be thy name. Thy kingdom come, thy will be done, on earth as it is in heaven.
0: Give us this day our daily bread, and forgive us our trespasses, as we forgive those who trespass against us. And lead us not into temptation, but deliver us from evil. Amen.
1: Hail Mary, full of grace, the Lord is with thee. Blessed art thou amongst women, and blessed is the fruit of thy womb, Jesus.
0: Holy Mary, Mother of God, pray for us sinners, now and at the hour of our death. Amen.
1: Hail Mary, full of grace, the Lord is with thee. Blessed art thou amongst women, and blessed is the fruit of thy womb, Jesus.
0: Holy Mary, Mother of God, pray for us sinners, now and at the hour of our death. Amen.
1: Hail Mary, full of grace, the Lord is with thee. Blessed art thou amongst women, and blessed is the fruit of thy womb, Jesus.
0: Holy Mary, Mother of God, pray for us sinners, now and at the hour of our death. Amen.
1: Hail Mary, full of grace, the Lord is with thee. Blessed art thou amongst women, and blessed is the fruit of thy womb, Jesus.
0: Holy Mary, Mother of God, pray for us sinners, now and at the hour of our death. Amen.
1: Hail Mary, full of grace, the Lord is with thee. Blessed art thou amongst women, and blessed is the fruit of thy womb, Jesus.
0: Holy Mary, Mother of God, pray for us sinners, now and at the hour of our death. Amen.
1: Hail Mary, full of grace, the Lord is with thee. Blessed art thou amongst women, and blessed is the fruit of thy womb, Jesus.
0: Holy Mary, Mother of God, pray for us sinners, now and at the hour of our death. Amen.
1: Hail Mary, full of grace, the Lord is with thee. Blessed art thou amongst women, and blessed is the fruit of thy womb, Jesus.
0: Holy Mary, Mother of God, pray for us sinners, now and at the hour of our death. Amen.
1: Hail Mary, full of grace, the Lord is with thee. Blessed art thou amongst women, and blessed is the fruit of thy womb, Jesus.
0: Holy Mary, Mother of God, pray for us sinners, now and at the hour of our death. Amen.
1: Hail Mary, full of grace, the Lord is with thee. Blessed art thou amongst women, and blessed is the fruit of thy womb, Jesus.
0: Holy Mary, Mother of God, pray for us sinners, now and at the hour of our death. Amen.
1: Hail Mary, full of grace, the Lord is with thee. Blessed art thou amongst women, and blessed is the fruit of thy womb, Jesus.
0: Holy Mary, Mother of God, pray for us sinners, now and at the hour of our death. Amen.
1: Glory be to the Father, and to the Son, and to the Holy Spirit.
0: As it was in the beginning, is now, and ever shall be, world without end. Amen.
1: O my Jesus, forgive us our sins. Save us from the fires of hell. Bring all souls to heaven, especially those in most need of thy mercy. The fourth joyful mystery, the presentation of the Christ child in the temple by Mary and Joseph. Christ fulfills the expectations and requirements of the Mosaic Law. He was born into the world of this law, and as a devout Jew, he followed its requirements, although he himself was to end that law, and he was to become himself the lawgiver of the new law of salvation. This mystery reveals to us an immense humility on the part of Christ and of Mary and Joseph. We would do well to pray in this mystery that we would humbly and reverently fulfill the obligations that our faith places upon us, without questioning and with joy. Our Father, who art in heaven, hallowed be thy name. Thy kingdom come, thy will be done, on earth as it is in heaven.
0: Give us this day our daily bread, and forgive us our trespasses, as we forgive those who trespass against us. And lead us not into temptation, but deliver us from evil. Amen.
1: Hail Mary, full of grace, the Lord is with thee. Blessed art thou amongst women, and blessed is the fruit of thy womb, Jesus.
0: Holy Mary, Mother of God, pray for us sinners, now and at the hour of our death. Amen.
1: Hail Mary, full of grace, the Lord is with thee. Blessed art thou amongst women, and blessed is the fruit of thy womb, Jesus.
0: Holy Mary, Mother of God, pray for us sinners, now and at the hour of our death. Amen.
1: Hail Mary, full of grace, the Lord is with thee. Blessed art thou amongst women, and blessed is the fruit of thy womb, Jesus.
0: Holy Mary, Mother of God, pray for us sinners, now and at the hour of our death. Amen.
1: Hail Mary, full of grace, the Lord is with thee. Blessed art thou amongst women, and blessed is the fruit of thy womb, Jesus.
0: Holy Mary, Mother of God, pray for us sinners, now and at the hour of our death. Amen.
1: Hail Mary, full of grace, the Lord is with thee. Blessed art thou amongst women, and blessed is the fruit of thy womb, Jesus.
0: Holy Mary, Mother of God, pray for us sinners, now and at the hour of our death. Amen.
1: Hail Mary, full of grace, the Lord is with thee. Blessed art thou amongst women, and blessed is the fruit of thy womb, Jesus.
0: Holy Mary, Mother of God, pray for us sinners, now and at the hour of our death. Amen.
1: Hail Mary, full of grace, the Lord is with thee. Blessed art thou amongst women, and blessed is the fruit of thy womb, Jesus.
0: Holy Mary, Mother of God, pray for us sinners, now and at the hour of our death. Amen.
1: Hail Mary, full of grace, the Lord is with thee. Blessed art thou amongst women, and blessed is the fruit of thy womb, Jesus.
0: Holy Mary, Mother of God, pray for us sinners, now and at the hour of our death. Amen.
1: Hail Mary, full of grace, the Lord is with thee. Blessed art thou amongst women, and blessed is the fruit of thy womb, Jesus.
0: Holy Mary, Mother of God, pray for us sinners, now and at the hour of our death. Amen.
1: Hail Mary, full of grace, the Lord is with thee. Blessed art thou amongst women, and blessed is the fruit of thy womb, Jesus.
0: Holy Mary, Mother of God, pray for us sinners, now and at the hour of our death. Amen.
1: Glory be to the Father, and to the Son, and to the Holy Spirit.
0: As it was in the beginning, is now, and ever shall be, world without end. Amen.
1: O my Jesus, forgive us our sins. Save us from the fires of hell.
0: Bring all souls to heaven, especially those in most need of thy mercy.
1: The fifth joyful mystery, the finding of the child Jesus in the temple. How mysterious is the event that Mary should lose her beloved child. And yet, how prophetic of the future, because she would again lose him in Jerusalem many years later. The first time, she would seek him sorrowing. And the second time, she would be there as the Lady of Sorrows. As joys come to us in the spiritual life, as things work out, as blessings are given, we must keep in mind also that we always walk on the way of the cross. Christianity is the religion of the cross. And through the cross, it is the religion of the glorious and eternal resurrection. Mary's joy in the temple is brief but deep that day. Her joy in Jerusalem many years later at the resurrection will be an everlasting joy. Our Father, who art in heaven, hallowed be thy name. Thy kingdom come, thy will be done, on earth as it is in heaven.
0: Give us this day our daily bread, and forgive us our trespasses, as we forgive those who trespass against us. And lead us not into temptation, but deliver us from evil. Amen.
1: Hail Mary, full of grace, the Lord is with thee. Blessed art thou amongst women, and blessed is the fruit of thy womb, Jesus.
0: Holy Mary, Mother of God, pray for us sinners, now and at the hour of our death. Amen.
1: Hail Mary, full of grace, the Lord is with thee. Blessed art thou amongst women, and blessed is the fruit of thy womb, Jesus.
0: Holy Mary, Mother of God, pray for us sinners, now and at the hour of our death. Amen.
1: Hail Mary, full of grace, the Lord is with thee. Blessed art thou amongst women, and blessed is the fruit of thy womb, Jesus.
0: Holy Mary, Mother of God, pray for us sinners, now and at the hour of our death. Amen.
1: Hail Mary, full of grace, the Lord is with thee. Blessed art thou amongst women, and blessed is the fruit of thy womb, Jesus.
0: Holy Mary, Mother of God, pray for us sinners, now and at the hour of our death. Amen.
1: Hail Mary, full of grace, the Lord is with thee. Blessed art thou amongst women, and blessed is the fruit of thy womb, Jesus.
0: Holy Mary, Mother of God, pray for us sinners, now and at the hour of our death. Amen.
1: Hail Mary, full of grace, the Lord is with thee. Blessed art thou amongst women, and blessed is the fruit of thy womb, Jesus.
0: Holy Mary, Mother of God, pray for us sinners, now and at the hour of our death. Amen.
1: Hail Mary, full of grace, the Lord is with thee. Blessed art thou amongst women, and blessed is the fruit of thy womb, Jesus.
0: Holy Mary, Mother of God, pray for us sinners, now and at the hour of our death. Amen.
1: Hail Mary, full of grace, the Lord is with thee. Blessed art thou amongst women, and blessed is the fruit of thy womb, Jesus.
0: Holy Mary, Mother of God, pray for us sinners, now and at the hour of our death. Amen.
1: Hail Mary, full of grace, the Lord is with thee. Blessed art thou amongst women, and blessed is the fruit of thy womb, Jesus.
0: Holy Mary, Mother of God, pray for us sinners, now and at the hour of our death. Amen.
1: Hail Mary, full of grace, the Lord is with thee. Blessed art thou amongst women, and blessed is the fruit of thy womb, Jesus.
0: Holy Mary, Mother of God, pray for us sinners, now and at the hour of our death. Amen.
1: Glory be to the Father, and to the Son, and to the Holy Spirit.
0: As it was in the beginning, is now, and ever shall be, world without end. Amen.
1: O my Jesus, forgive us our sins, save us from the fires of hell. Bring all souls to heaven, especially those in most need of thy mercy. Hail, Holy Queen, Mother of mercy, our life, our sweetness, and our hope. To thee do we cry, poor banished children of Eve. To thee do we send up our sighs, mourning and weeping in this valley of tears. Turn then, most gracious Advocate, thine eyes of mercy toward us, and after this our exile, show unto us the blessed fruit of thy womb, Jesus. O clement, O loving, O sweet Virgin Mary, pray for us, O Holy Mother of God,
0: that we may be made worthy of the promises of Christ.
1: Let us pray. O God, whose only begotten Son, by his life, death, and resurrection, has purchased for us the rewards of eternal life, grant, we beseech thee, that meditating on these mysteries of the Most Holy Rosary of the Blessed Virgin Mary, we may imitate what they contain and obtain what they promise, through the same Christ our Lord. Amen. May the divine assistance remain always with us, and may the souls of the faithful departed, through the mercy of God, rest in peace. Amen. May the Holy Virgin bless you with her loving child, this day and forever. In the name of the Father, and of the Son, and of the Holy Spirit. Amen. And so, our visit to the little invisible spiritual chapel of the Rosary comes to an end. It has carved out a little place in our conscious mind, a little oratory of the heart, where under the patronage and guidance of our own Blessed Mother, we may pause to pray and think about the only really important things that ever happened in history. Bring your rosary with you. Keep it there, someplace close to you, so that in joy or sorrow or temptation or trial, in victory and success, and in failure and humiliation, you may obtain the intercession of Mary, the mother of Jesus, that she will ask on your behalf, as she did for the young couple at Cana, that now in eternal glory, our Savior himself will let her know of your prayers. Unlike her beloved son, she is not in this world. She is assumed into heaven. But through the divine knowledge, the divine wisdom, the divine presence, we may call upon her and on the other saints and on the holy angels to be our friends, to go with us in the struggles of life, and to recall with the rosary that she too awaits us on the other side of this life, when we pass from death to life. Our mother will be there.

Saint Michael the Archangel, defend us in battle. 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May God rebuke him, we humbly pray. And do thou, O Prince of the Heavenly Host, by the power of God, cast into hell Satan and all the evil spirits who prowl through the world seeking the ruin of souls. Amen.

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0: Hey everyone, I'm here with Jason and Kristalina Evert, international chastity speakers and authors. And today we're going to ask them 20 questions so you can get to know them a little bit more. So, Jason, Kristalina, number one, what's your morning routine?
1: Chaos?
2: No.
1: This is baby number six, and so we've got to get everybody up and out the door, you know, by 8 o'clock. And so, you know, get the kids up at about 7, you know, get everybody ready, and then we do morning mass and then head off to school.
0: With all the kids?
3: Yes.
0: Fantastic. Mm-hmm. Do you do morning mass as a family every single day of the week?
3: Mm-hmm. Yes, unless the night is extremely bad and then I have to stay behind or one of the kiddos is sick or something.
0: So great.
3: Try to make it a priority.
0: Yeah. That's huge. Okay, what do you do for exercise?
1: I try to get to the gym about 5 times a week and, you know, play some golf and basketball and lift some weights. And I've just found that, you know, if you're, you know, taking care of your body, you know, you're taking care of your family in a sense that, you know, I'm more fresh, you know, I'm more relaxed. I'm, you know, it's just better for everybody all around.

0: down.
1: Totally true, though.
0: You know, so, you know, if you're trying to put yourself so far on the back burner, you know, that you're trying to think of everybody constantly, then you don't end up, I think, loving them as well.
1: Right.
0: And so, you know, there's obviously times where you got to forget what you want to do, but I think just trying to remind, okay, hey, Kristalina needs some time to go breathe. She needs some time to go work out. She needs some time to, you know, and provided we're giving ourselves that time to each other, I think it's a more functional and happy family.
1: That's amazing. So. With the whole, like, with all the chaos going on, that's amazing that you're able to even, like, get there.
0: In professional wrestling with toddlers, so. Undefeated.
2: Yeah. All right. Elliptical, treadmill.
1: So great.
2: Stuff.
1: So great.
2: And I'll strap them on me if I have to. You do what you got to do, right?
0: Yeah.
1: Just keep going.
2: Just keep going, baby.
0: Chasing six children around is good cardio for the both of us, so.
1: I love it. Mm-hmm. Okay. You touched on this a little bit already, but finding time for prayer. So is it usually in the morning then before?
0: Well, I try to set my cell phone about a half hour early before everybody wakes up and then spend some time liturgy of the hours and just trying to listen. Mm-hmm. And then we go to morning mass together as a family. And then sometimes we alternate who can stay behind to go to adoration. Mm-hmm. You know, so we'll kind of take turns doing that sometimes. And then evening prayer, we try to corral all the kids together and get a rosary in or a decade in or a Stations of the Cross. And we found it's helpful to use kind of video rosaries on YouTube where the kids can watch the mysteries,
1: as we're praying it,
0: so they're not kind of just staring into space and attacking each other. So
2: engaged that way.
1: Right.
0: Easier. Yeah. Mm-hmm.
1: Right. And I really like that you're able to trade off so you can get to adoration. Like, that's this priority. Are you able to do that most weeks, even with all the kids? Mm-hmm. That's really encouraging. Mm-hmm.
2: Or Fridays is like
1: the, right, the big
2: thing. Now the summer's coming, things will change a little bit.
1: Right.
2: And also, I just started setting an alarm on my phone for 12 o'clock and then at 3 o'clock. So 3 o'clock, the Divine Mercy, and then 12 o'clock, just stop and say a prayer to Our Lady, just to kind of pause them.
1: That's a good tip.
2: Fast, but it's that reminder that you need.
1: I'm going to do
2: that. Everybody has an iPhone. Just set an alarm and just say a quick prayer.
1: Right. Yeah. Say it, set it for everything else.
2: Mm-hmm.
1: Huh. Good. Do that. Okay, here's a fun one. Which of the two of you could best talk their way out of a parking ticket or a speeding ticket?
0: Speeding ticket. Done it multiple occasions.
2: Have you done it? Several times.
1: No.
0: Officer.
1: What do you do?
0: I'm in labor or something. Yeah.
2: No, I don't know. God's just good. I don't know.
0: God's good.
2: It has nothing to do with God. I don't know.
0: This is not spiritual.
2: I'm going to go home, get scold, get that speeding ticket or parking ticket.
0: No, she's good.
1: All right, solid. Okay, where are you going on vacation this summer?
0: We're gonna go to California with the kids at the beach for a week.
2: Maybe road trip there.
0: Yeah.
2: To be determined.
1: Ooh, very fun. Go to Zion if you can. It's amazing.
2: All right.
1: Okay, what outfit does Jason wear that you secretly hate?
0: I'm ready for this. Get it on the table.
2: No, he has this polo shirt that's a green polo shirt. I don't know. It's old. I probably should just get rid of it.
0: You already did. That's gone.
2: Yeah, I did. So
0: I've been looking for that. I've been looking all over for that thing.
2: You got me in trouble. There was. You're right. I got rid of it. Your mom told me to.
0: What do you mean? You
2: didn't even tell him. Just put it away. He won't even notice. And see, you didn't even notice.
0: Like, what the heck? Where's that been? I'm like,
2: anyway, let's move on.
1: Vice versa? Do we get to go vice versa? This is your chance.
0: Oh, she'll find out. It'll just disappear from the closet soon enough, so. Yeah.
1: I like it. What sacramentals do you wear?
0: I wear a miraculous medal.
1: Okay.
0: So it's a, you know, image of Our Lady, and then I also wear a chain of consecration, nice. St. Louis de Montfort.
1: So mm-hmm. How about you?
2: Yeah. But then I wear a Benedictine crucifix as well. So
1: great. Why the miraculous medal in particular?
0: Well, just a strong devotion to Our Lady. Mm. And I just want to consecrate our family, our ministry, myself, everything that we do completely to her intercession. Just because, you know, if we're able to change anybody's heart in our mission, you know, I know it's not because of a good talk or a funny joke. It's because of the graces that we're going to get from heaven to that person to help them where they're at in life.
1: Yeah.
0: So we're just at all moments aware of her maternal mediation and her help in our family. Ministry.
2: It's like your dog tags.
3: Yeah, you know? Right? No, really.
2: And
3: especially with
2: shield.
3: What you're doing, it's so countercultural that you need protection.
0: Yeah, Mother Teresa called it a spiritual bullet.
3: Wow.
0: You know, and we're going kind of into spiritual Afghanistan on a regular basis, and you don't want to go in.
3: Smart. And it's beautiful that you both wear it together. Mm-hmm. That's really, I like that.
0: And then the wedding ring, too.
3: Yeah. Of course.
0: Not to forget.
3: That's a good one. No, definitely not to forget.
0: Yeah.
3: So great.
1: What do you, I mean, you guys do go around, and obviously you're always speaking to people about purity and about sexual integrity. What do you do? Are you doing anything with your family, like slowly as you're building it, to teach that to them within the family?
0: Yeah, we were golfing a couple months ago, and my 4-year-old saw a girl jogging, And I

0: don't know what, I remember what she was wearing, you know, some yoga pants and a, you know, small tank top or something. And he yells from the putting green over to the sidewalk, "Dad, she's immodest."
1: She's like, "What?
2: What did you just say to me?"
1: No, you know, she heard.
0: Oh yeah, yeah, she heard. So, you know, now that's not what we're teaching our kids to go, you know, point fingers and label. But we're just trying to, you know, when you dress in such a way that private parts of the body are private, and you know, just trying to explain.
1: And you honor God with your body and your clothing, and they're just kind of coming out with their own interpretation in their own way.
0: They haven't picked up the way to really catechize others on this topic, so it's a work in progress.
2: But,
0: you know, you don't wait till they're 12 years old and then just drop a chastity bomb on
2: them.
0: You know, you gotta start. It's got to be organic so that when they get that old and the tougher questions happen, they understand. Because, oh, yeah, my body is a temple. Yeah, I've heard that before. So it fits into place.
1: And also the princess and the kiss, the squire and the scroll, things like that, that you can read to them now that start kind of embedding that in them.
2: That's beautiful. That's really great. If you guys aren't traveling, do you ever have a Saturday that's just, like, not taken up by
1: chill?
2: What do you guys do?
0: Nothing.
1: No, that's the nice thing. Just being at home, being with the family, and not just doing, not go, go, go. Just a little family unit. It's just
0: Just want to be together as a family. Yeah. You know, I mean, downtime for us isn't like leaving the house and going doing stuff. It's just being a family and playing in the backyard and barbecuing and just being together.
1: Arts and crafts, just hanging out.
2: So great. So this is another interesting one. I'm interested to hear this one. If you had a spirit animal.
1: What?
0: A spirit animal?
2: Do you ever heard of that term?
1: No.
2: Spirit animal. It's like,
0: well, it's either a spirit or an animal, but it, theologically, we've got to get this straight here.
2: Biological. This isn't purely pop culture.
0: Yeah.
2: This is like your spirit animal. It's like the animal that imbibes you.
1: Like, what?
2: What?
1: You just left the planet, honey.
0: What spirit animal imbibes you? I've actually prepared some notes for this question because I was expecting it from.
2: What animal do you feel?
0: Is this like if you were an animal, what animal would you be, kind of thing?
2: What animal would you be? Yeah.
0: Okay.
2: Exactly.
0: Yeah. That's.
2: We were talking about this at the dinner table the other night.
0: What animal would you be? Did we get to you?
1: I asked the kids. What I asked my children. Mommy was an animal. What animal do you think she would be? And what did they say?
0: Well, I remember one of them crawled in.
1: I'm a grizzly bear, but they're like, "No, mommy, you're a peacock or something." I mean, it was just hilarious what they said.
0: Yeah, one of them crawled into bed, you know, very early in the morning. I said, "Mom, don't ever become a mermaid." And I'm like, "What?"
1: Become a mermaid, mommy. 3 in the morning.
2: 3 in the morning.
1: It's my 4-year-old, and I'm like, "What?"
0: And then
1: he said, "You'd swim away and never come back." But,
0: yeah, and then he's saying what type of animals would be. Yeah, I think he said I was a dragon or something. I don't remember.
2: Or you're Dragon Brad. One of the two. Dragon, mermaid. Okay, got it. All right, and then I guess just finally, what would you like to say just to young people? Is there any thing in particular that you would just like to encourage or communicate?
1: That it doesn't matter what's going on in your life, no matter what mistakes or just sins that you've committed in the past, that it matters, but it doesn't matter where you've been or what you've done. All that matters now is where you go from here. That your wounds and your sins don't define who you are as a person, but that God wants to do great things in your life, amazing things in your life, and it doesn't matter what has happened in the past, but you can start over.
0: Yeah, and I would say also in your youth to give your youth to Christ, all the energy, all the vigor, all the enthusiasm you have, just give it to Christ, knowing that He has a plan in mind for you, that you're not going to lose your identity by coming to Him, but you're going to find it. And John Paul II once said to college guys that every man who seeks the kingdom of God finds himself.
2: Beautiful. All right, thank you so much, both of you, for sitting down. So great. And for all of you watching, thanks so much. You can subscribe on YouTube to our channel, Ascension Presents. 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Thanks so much. God bless.

Good day. This is Father Leo Smith, pastor of St. Finbar Catholic Church in Naples, Florida. I invite everyone listening and watching to join me and the people of St. Finbar as we pray to God that the peace of God, which is symbolized by this torch for peace, light God's world entirely, especially in this troubled and tumultuous time. May the Prince of Peace aid us all at all times. God bless all of you very much.

The Holy Host is God on earth with us, present in body and blood.

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1: Eucharistic pilgrimage is a great event, starting in St. Augustine, Florida, near where the first Mass was celebrated in the United States, going all the way to Boston, coming through Charlotte, Washington, Philadelphia. 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
2: The spiritual experience for me in the procession following the Blessed Sacrament as we walked around the church, I was thinking of all the needs and intentions I had, but then I let all that kind of fade away and thought, now is a moment where my family and I can just literally follow Jesus. And so we followed along behind the priests and the servers. And the priest was holding the Blessed Sacrament, and we were behind him quietly walking along, and I thought to myself, I don't need to be filled with intentions or anxiety or anything like that right now. Just follow Jesus.

Dear children, as a mother, I am joyful to be among you because I desire to speak anew about the words of my son and of his love. I hope that you will accept me with the heart, because the words of my son and his love are the only light and hope in the darkness of today. This is the only truth, and you who will accept and live it will have pure and humble hearts. My son loves those who are pure and humble. Pure and humble hearts bring to life the words of my son. They live them. They spread them and they make it possible for everyone to hear them. The words of my son bring back life to those who listen to them. The words of my son bring back love and hope. Therefore, my beloved apostles, my children, live the words of my son. Love each other as he loved you. Love each other in his name, in memory of him. The church is advancing and growing because of those who listen to the words of my son, because of those who love, because of those who suffer and endure in silence and in the hope of final redemption. Therefore, my beloved children, may the words of my son and his love be the first and the last thought of your day. Thank you.

by the sign of the Holy Cross, from our enemies. Deliver us, Lord our God. In the name of the Father, and of the Son, and of the Holy Spirit. Amen. We begin by asking God to help us tear down the walls of vice that so greatly affect our lives and our salvation. The first wall. We recognize ourselves as creatures of God, and we beg you, Heavenly Father, to tear down in us and in all people these vices with the virtues that nullify them. Worldly love with divine love. Worshipping what is contrary to you with true worship and love for you. The vanity of doing our own will with the desire to do your will. And grant us perseverance through your grace. Amen. Heavenly Father, united with all those participating in this Jericho site, we thank you for being a generous Father and for having given us faith in you, in your Son, Jesus Christ, and in your Holy Spirit, in the name of Jesus, by his most holy wounds and his most precious blood, through the intercession of the Blessed Virgin Mary, the Archangels Michael, Gabriel, and Raphael, the guardian angel of our nation, my guardian angel, and all the angels of God, Saint Joseph, most chaste spouse of the Virgin Mary, the saints, and the souls in purgatory. We offer you these prayers to beg you to tear down the walls that are preventing your will from being fulfilled in us, in our loved ones, in Maria Vision, in my country, and throughout the whole world. We ask you that during and after these prayers, you grant us the grace to see what you want to show us and to hear what you want to tell us through them, and that all of us who are praying at this Jericho site and Maria Vision, as well as the means of communication we are using, may be sealed with the most precious blood of Jesus Christ, our Savior, and protected from all evil and distraction.

Come, Holy Spirit. Come by the powerful intercession of the Immaculate Heart of Mary, your beloved spouse. Come, Holy Spirit, by the powerful intercession of the Immaculate Heart of Mary, your beloved spouse. 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We offer you this sincere act of contrition. Our Lord Jesus Christ, true God and true man, our Creator and Redeemer, because you are who you are, and because we love you above all things, we are truly sorry from the bottom of our hearts for having offended you. We firmly resolve never to sin again, to avoid the occasions of sin, to confess, and to fulfill the penance that is given to us. We offer our lives, works, labors, sufferings, and sacrifices in reparation for our sins. We trust that through your infinite goodness and mercy, you will forgive us and grant us the grace not to offend you again, and to persevere in your holy service until the end of our lives. Amen.

spiritual communion. We believe, Jesus our Lord, that you are truly present in the most holy sacrament of the altar. We love you above all things and ardently desire to receive you into our soul. But since we cannot do so sacramentally at this moment, come at least spiritually into our hearts, and as if we had already received you, we embrace you and unite ourselves wholly to you, Lord. Never allow us to be separated from you. Amen. Prayer for the souls in purgatory. Eternal Father, we offer you the most precious blood of your divine Son Jesus, in union with the masses celebrated today throughout the world, for the blessed souls in purgatory, for sinners everywhere, for sinners in the universal church, for those in our own family, and throughout my Maria Vision. Amen. Grant them, Lord, eternal rest, and let perpetual light shine upon them. May they rest in peace. So be it. Grant them, Lord, eternal rest, and let perpetual light shine upon them. May they rest in peace. So be it. Grant them, Lord, eternal rest, and let perpetual light shine upon them. May they

0: Most Holy Trinity, known in your divine will and by the torment caused to our Lord Jesus Christ by the wound in his right hand, we ask you with faith and trust for the Holy Mother Catholic Church, the mystical body and spouse of Jesus Christ, for our family, Maria Vision, the whole world, and especially for those of us who are praying this Jericho site. Second wall. We prepare ourselves by asking for forgiveness and making reparation for the offenses against God. We beg you, Heavenly Father, to tear down within us and in all people these vices, or grant us the virtues that nullify them. Hardness of heart and lack of forgiveness with the mercy of Jesus. Selfishness with true generosity. Injustice with justice, and pride with humility, and grant us perseverance with your grace. Amen. O God, have compassion on me. Mercy, our God, for your goodness, for your immense compassion, erase our guilt. Wash away all our wrongdoing, cleanse our sin. Today we confess our guilt. We are always aware of our sin. Against you alone have we sinned. We have committed the evil that you abhor. In your sentence, you will be right. In the judgment, you will be found innocent. Look, we were born in guilt, sinners from the moment our mother conceived us. You desire a sincere heart, and in our innermost being, you instill wisdom. Sprinkle us with hyssop, and we shall be clean. Wash us, and we shall be whiter than snow. Let us hear joy and gladness. Let the bones you have crushed rejoice. Remove sin from us from your sight. Blot out all our guilt. O God, create in us a pure heart. Renew us inwardly with a steadfast spirit. Do not cast us away from your presence. Do not take your Holy Spirit from us. Restore to us the joy of your salvation. Strengthen us with a willing spirit. We will teach your ways to the wicked, and sinners will return to you. Deliver us from blood guilt, O God, God our Savior, and our tongues will sing of your righteousness. Lord, you will open our lips, and our mouth will proclaim your praise. Sacrifices do not satisfy you. If we offered you a holocaust, you would not want it. A sacrifice is a broken spirit. A broken and humbled heart you will not despise. Lord, in your goodness, show favor to Zion. Rebuild the walls of Jerusalem. Then you will accept ritual sacrifices, offerings and burnt offerings, and bulls will be offered on your altar.
1: Most Holy Trinity, we feel sorrow for ourselves, for the men and women of our family and our lineage, for Maria Vision and for the world, who, having been redeemed by you, have forgotten you. Humbly, we ask your forgiveness for our sins of thought, word, deed, and omission, for those of our family, for those of all of us who are praying this Jericho site, for those of my Maria Vision, and for those of the whole world. For not loving you, Lord, above all things, and for remaining silent, supporting, or failing to act when you, or what is yours, is offended, for having fallen into beliefs contrary to you, for not making an effort to better know the Catholic faith, for living it half-heartedly, for being ashamed of it or denying it. Forgive us, Lord, forgive us. For the times we have not seen or given thanks for the good things you give us, and for rejecting the cross you allow for the salvation of our soul. Forgive us, Lord, forgive us, for not preaching the gospel, baptism, repentance, confession, and the forgiveness of sins, for not seeking for all of us to be disciples of Jesus, and for not recognizing that only He is the way, the truth, and the life, and that no one comes to the Father except through him. Forgive us, Lord, forgive us.
0: For the times we have taken your name in vain, for not responding properly to the vocation to which you have called us, nor fulfilling our duty of state. Forgive us, Lord, forgive us. For the times we have not attended Mass on Sundays and holy days of obligation, for receiving the Eucharist in a state of grave sin or unworthily, for offenses against the Virgin Mary and against holy persons, places, or things, for secularizing Christian feasts and celebrating pagan holidays like Halloween, for misusing the sacraments and sacramentals, for falling into simony, and for not keeping the commandments of the Church. Forgive us, ye Lord, forgive us, for all the times we have not practiced the spiritual and corporal works of mercy, and for the times we have not loved or respected our parents, our spouse, our children, and our neighbor. Forgive us, Lord, forgive us, for not always defending the Catholic faith, life, marriage, procreation, family, purity, freedom, and peace according to your will. For the times we have neglected our family, body, health, and soul, or have given into vices, and for the times we have led others to sin, have been complicit in sin, or have caused scandal, and for dressing indecently, especially in your temples. Forgive us, Lord, forgive us, for the times we have allowed impure acts and thoughts. Forgive us, Lord, forgive us, for the times we have stolen, wasted time, money, food, and words, and have coveted the possessions of others. Forgive us, Lord, forgive us, for the times we have lied, deceived, failed to defend the truth, and have given false testimony. Forgive us, Lord, forgive us.
1: And for everything we fail to mention, and that offends you, so that we may recognize it as sin, confess it, and make amends for it, especially for not allowing your Holy Spirit to guide us. For all of this, forgive us, Lord, forgive us. We take refuge in your infinite mercy, begging you to receive us as you did the prodigal son who, repentant, returns to his father. Send us your Holy Spirit and fill us with your love so that we may share it with others, and so that we may no longer offend you.

0: our God. We believe, we adore, we hope, and we love you. We ask your forgiveness for those who do not believe, do not adore, do not hope, and do not love you. Our God, we believe, we adore, we hope, and we love you. We ask your forgiveness for those who do not believe, do not adore, do not hope, and do not love you. Our God, we believe, we adore, we hope, and we love you. We ask your forgiveness for those who do not believe, do not adore, do not hope, and do not love you. Most Holy Trinity, Father, Son, and Holy Spirit, I adore you profoundly, and I offer you the most precious body, blood, soul, and divinity of our Lord Jesus Christ, present in all the tabernacles of the earth, in reparation for the outrages, sacrileges, and indifference by which he himself is offended, and by the infinite merits of his most sacred heart, and of the Immaculate Heart of Mary, I beg you for the conversion of poor sinners. O Most Holy Trinity, we adore you. Our God, my God, we love you in the most blessed sacrament of the altar. O Jesus, it is for your love that we ask for the conversion of sinners, and in reparation for the sins committed against the Immaculate Heart of Mary, we say, Jesus, meek and humble of heart, make my heart like yours. Jesus, meek and humble of heart, make my heart like yours. Jesus, meek and humble of heart, make my heart like yours.
1: Most Holy Trinity, in your divine will, through the torment caused to our Lord, Jesus Christ, by the wound on his left hand, I ask you with faith and trust for the Holy Mother Catholic Church, the mystical body and spouse of Jesus Christ, for our family, for Maria Vision, and for the whole world, especially for those of us who are praying this Jericho site, 3 Wall. We ask God for help and prepare our spirit, begging you, Heavenly Father, to tear down in us and in all people these vices, or to grant us the virtues that nullify them. Worldly desire, with detachment from the world, disobeying you with obedience to your word. Inconstancy, with a constant desire to go to heaven, and forgetting God, and worrying about earthly things with the pursuit of God and holiness. And grant us perseverance with your grace. Amen. Come, Creator Spirit, visit the souls of your faithful and fill with your divine grace the hearts you have created. You, whom we call the Paraclete, gift of the Most High God, living source, fire, charity, and spiritual anointing. You pour out your 7 gifts upon us. You, finger of the Father's right hand, you, the faithful promise of the Father, who inspire our words, enlighten our senses, pour your love into our hearts, and, with your constant presence, strengthen the weakness of our bodies. Drive the enemy away from us and grant us peace quickly. Be our director and our guide, so that we may avoid all evil. Through you may we come to know the Father, and also the Son, and may we believe in you, their Spirit, at all times. Glory to God the Father, and to the incarnate Son who rose from the dead, and to the comforting Spirit, for ever and ever. Amen. Most Holy Virgin Mary, Queen and Mother of Families, our intercessor, mediatrix, and advocate, we offer you this Jericho site and ask that you accompany us in prayer, united with the guardian angel of our nation and the entire heavenly court, in reparation for the sins, sacrileges, and our offenses, those of our family, Maria Vision, and the world, against the Sacred Heart of Jesus and your Immaculate Heart, for the conversion and salvation of all souls, for the increase of the Catholic faith, peace, life, marriage, and the family according to God's will, for the Pope, the priests, and all those who defend and promote Catholic values. Mother, you are our hope and in you we trust. Teach us to pray with a humble heart, to live joyfully, in unity and love, to restore truth, justice and peace, and to give true witness of being your children. Amen.
0: To you, blessed Saint Joseph, we come in our tribulation, and after imploring the help of your most holy spouse, we also confidently seek your protection by that charity which united you to the Immaculate Virgin Mary, Mother of God, and by the fatherly love with which you embraced the child Jesus. We humbly beg you to look kindly upon the inheritance which Jesus Christ acquired by his blood, and with your power and assistance, help us in our needs. Protect, O most provident guardian of the divine family, the chosen offspring of Jesus Christ, keep far from us, most loving Father, every stain of error and corruption. Assist us graciously from heaven, our mighty deliverer, in this struggle against the power of darkness. And as you once rescued the child Jesus from imminent dangers to his life, so now defend the Holy Church of God from the snares of her enemies and from all adversity. Protect each one of us with your perpetual patronage, so that, following your example and supported by your help, we may live a holy life, die a pious death, and attain everlasting happiness in heaven. Amen.
2: O holy guardian angel of ours, watch over our soul and our body. Enlighten our minds so that we may know the Lord, our God, better, and love him with all our heart. Watch over us when I pray, so that I do not give in to the distractions of life. Support us with your counsel, to live as a good Christian, and help me to do good deeds with generosity. Defend us from the deceptions of the evil one, and help me during temptations, so that I may overcome in the struggle against evil. Amen. Angel of the Lord, who are our guardian, since divine providence entrusted us to you, enlighten us, guard us, guide us, and govern us today and always. Amen. Most Holy Trinity, you know, in your divine will, through the torment caused to our Lord Jesus Christ by the wound in his right foot, I ask you with faith and trust for the Holy Mother, the Catholic Church, the mystical body and spouse of Jesus Christ, for our family, Maria Vision, and the whole world, especially for those of us who are praying this Jericho sign. Fourth Pope Paul, we protect and seal ourselves. Eyes, we beg you, Heavenly Father, to tear down within us and in all people these vices with the virtues that nullify them: anger or wrath with patience, frivolity with concern for others, discord that separates with concord that unites, the desire for argument with the practice of peace, and grant us perseverance with your grace. Amen.
0: Saint Michael the Archangel, defend us in battle, be our protection against the wickedness and snares of the devil. May God rebuke him, we humbly pray. And you, O Prince of the Heavenly Host, by the power of God, cast into hell Satan and all the evil spirits who prowl about the world seeking the ruin of souls. Most Holy Trinity, through the intercession of the Immaculate Heart of Mary, we beg you to seal all our family, Maria Vision, everyone in the whole world, and especially those of us kissing this site of Jericho, with the most precious blood of Jesus, so that we may be protected from every action of the evil one. Seal our heart, soul, mind, and strength, so that we may love you above all that exists, and that nothing contrary to you may enter into us. Seal our body, so that we may have health and abhor sin. Seal our eyes, so that we may see with your gaze, and not only in a human way. Seal our ears, so that they may only hear your voice, and thus we may follow you. Seal our mouth, so that our words may be of blessing, and not of curse. Seal our work, our possessions, and our hands, so that they may serve in your work, for our well-being and for the benefit of souls. Seal our feet, so that they may lead us to you, and we may not stray from your path. Seal our past, so that every wound that is hurting us may be healed. Seal our present, so that we may do everything for you, in you, with you, and for you. Seal our future, so that our plans may be yours. Seal our vocation and our intentions, so that they may be upright, and we may serve you with humility, with all our being, and according to your will. Amen. Most precious blood of Christ, protect us and deliver us from evil. Most precious blood of Christ, protect us and deliver us from evil. Most precious blood of Christ, protect us and deliver us from evil.

0: Most Holy Trinity, in your divine will, through the torment caused to our Lord Jesus Christ by the wound in his left foot, I ask you with faith and trust, for the Holy Mother Catholic Church, the mystical body and spouse of Jesus Christ, for our family, Maravision, and the whole world, especially for those of us who are praying this Jericho site. 5. Wall. Protected by the grace of God, we move forward, and I beg you, Heavenly Father, to tear down within us, and in all people, these vices with the virtues that nullify them. Vanity and presumption with the fear of God, and simplicity, excess, with self-control. False. Human respect with the courage to defend you and your things. Vain earthly amusement with the desire for eternity with God, and grant us perseverance with your grace. Amen.
1: We renounce the actions of others that go against God and our faith. In your divine will, Lord Jesus, in your holy name, through your most holy wounds, your most precious blood and resurrection, through the intercession of the Blessed Virgin Mary, of Saint Michael the Archangel, our guardian angel and all the angels of God, of Saint Joseph, guardian and protector of the Holy Family, of all the saints of God, of the souls in purgatory, and of the Church. Today, in the eternal present of our Lord Jesus Christ, my King and Lord, sustaining me by the grace and protection conferred on me by my baptism, and supporting us in the Holy Word of God, we renounce and reject, in ourselves, in my wife, in my children, in our lineage, in Maria Vision, and in everyone in the whole world,

We beg you to cancel, annul, cast out, break, and burn with the fire of the Holy Spirit any kind of consecration, curse, or harm that the evil one, through our superiors, rulers, or other people, has cast or intends to cast upon our family, Maria Vision, or anywhere in the world, against the sovereignty of Almighty God. And we humbly ask that our family and I, and all our children, Maria Vision, and the whole world, be sealed and protected with the most precious blood of our Lord Jesus Christ, from actions contrary to the law of God, carried out by our superiors, rulers, or any other person, and may evil not advance, but instead be cast out from us and from

0: Most Holy Trinity, in your divine will through the wound in the side of our Lord Jesus Christ, I ask you with faith and trust for the Holy Mother Catholic Church, the mystical body and bride of Jesus Christ, for my family, my nation, and the whole world, especially for those of us who are praying this Jericho site. 6. Wall. Aware that we have God's help, we enter into battle. I beg you, Heavenly Father, to tear down within us and in all people these vices with the virtues that nullify them. Sloth, or spiritual laziness, with fortitude, falling into mortal sin, with the imitation of Mary in the practice of virtues, leading others to sin with the desire to save souls, addictions and the practice of harmful habits with the practice of prayer, sacrifice and fasting, and grant us perseverance with your grace. Amen.
1: In an act of personal renunciation, Most Holy Trinity, united with the heavenly court, and by the infinite power of the holy name of Jesus, by his most holy wounds and his most precious blood, through the intercession of the Immaculate Heart of Mary and of Saint Joseph, we declare and reject all that has made us not love you above all things, including ourselves, other people or creatures, and the vanities of this world, to take your name in vain and not keep your holy days, to not give you thanks, to disobey you, to deny you, your law, your church, and your will, to forget you, and not give you the place you deserve. We denounce, renounce, and reject Satan, his fallen angels, his vanities, schemes, and seductions, his lies and promises, and every act against Almighty God, against the Holy Eucharist, the Word of God, the Blessed Virgin Mary, and against the angels and saints, the Catholic Church, its hierarchy, sacred places and objects. We renounce and reject them all. The presumption of salvation without ceasing to sin and without making any effort. The denial of the truth revealed by our Lord Jesus Christ. Envy of the grace given to others. And despair of God's mercy, even in the face of death. The 7 deadly sins: pride, greed, envy, wrath, lust, gluttony, and sloth, as well as those that stem from them. We renounce and reject every act against life and its preservation as God created it. Voluntary homicide and suicide, abortion and euthanasia, terrorism, human trafficking and trafficking in organs and drugs, every act against marriage and the family. The refusal of the gift of procreation, the interruption of the conjugal act to avoid pregnancy, every unnatural, abortive or sterilizing contraceptive method, conception, parenthood and adoption outside of divine law, eugenics and transhumanism, every form of carnal sin against purity and human dignity, whether committed or thought with ourselves, another person,

0: animal or thing, pornography, fornication, adultery, and every carnal sin against nature, unworthy intimacy within marriage, homosexuality, pederasty, rape, incest, gender ideology, prostitution, and any other related acts. We renounce and reject these, not honoring my parents, my spouse, my children, and not respecting others, not forgiving, rejecting people, hating, and every form of violence, stealing, lying, and bearing false witness, coveting, and becoming attached to people, money, animals, or things, bribery, fraud, dispossession, or illicit enrichment, hypocrisy, arrogance, and egotism, fear, distrust, cowardice, vanity, sadness, inferiority, and complexes, selfishness, indifference, injustice, all forms of discrimination, oppression, favoritism, inconsistency, worldly love and desire, for wealth, honor, and beauty, discord, wastefulness, not helping your church, and postponing my duties. We renounce and reject all evil in my soul, body, mind, marriage, family, finances, and work, caused by me due to traumas or disorders from my past, including those experienced during pregnancy and my childhood, or caused by my relatives and other people. By allowing dangerous situations, spiritual sloth and lukewarmness, vain entertainment, addiction or misuse of drugs, sex, food, alcohol, tobacco, gambling, video games, television, social media, and any other vice. Any friendship, group ideology, law, product, service, or person that distances me from God and the values of the gospel. Every New Age practice, its self-centered spirituality, self-help methods, and its hidden connections with superstition and mystical energies, or entities foreign to God, such as Reiki, yoga, chakra opening, mantras, feng shui, mandalas, transcendental meditation, the Silva method, family constellations, enneagrams, mindfulness, A Course in Miracles, angel readings, mind programming, personal development therapies related to the New Age, and any other similar practice of false spirituality that goes against the truths of our faith. Any worship or invocation by name of angels other than those mentioned in the Bible, Michael, Gabriel, and Raphael. Any music, movie, video, cartoon, toy, reading material, fashion, dance, and entertainment that is contrary to the Catholic faith, life, and human dignity. Anything that contains idolatry, witchcraft, murder, violence, horror, sex, viral challenges, or anything similar. All holistic medicine and alternative medicine related to energies, invocations, mind control, or superstition, attributing powers to them that they do not have. Naturally, this includes bioenergetic therapies, iridology, crystal therapy, chromotherapy, acupuncture, magnet therapy, reflexology, energy massages, manipulation of energies, with hands or devices, subconscious therapies, mind emptying, New Age music therapy, and hypnotherapy, therapies with essences, aromatherapy, Bach flower remedies, homeopathy, and any other similar practice. We renounce and reject every action and omission that, even unconsciously, may have opened doors to evil in ourselves or in others. Lord Jesus, we ask you to cut, destroy, annul, and burn in the fire of the Holy Spirit the means and circumstances through which the aforementioned harm was done by us and our loved ones, in us and our loved ones, and all the consequences that we, our family, and our ancestors may have caused or received from the aforementioned evil actions. And I ask Saint Michael the Archangel to send them to the foot of your cross, where you conquered evil and saved us. Amen.
1: We make the profession of faith with the Apostles' Creed. All, we believe in God, the Father Almighty, Creator of heaven and earth. We believe in Jesus Christ,

0: come to judge the living and the dead. We believe in the Holy Spirit, the Holy Catholic Church, the communion of saints, the forgiveness of sins, the resurrection of the body, and life everlasting. Amen. With these renunciations and our profession of faith, we renew the promises of my baptism. And being aware of our commitment, we turn to Jesus Christ and proclaim Him once again and forever as our Savior. And we place all our trust in His grace and His love to follow Him and obey Him as our Lord. Amen. Who is like God? No one is like God. Who is like God? No one is like God. Who is like God? No one is like God.
1: We say the intercessory prayer so that God may deliver us from all evil. Lord Jesus, since you said, "Whatever you ask in my name, I will do it," so that the Father may be glorified in the Son, we confidently ask you, Heavenly Father, in the holy name of Jesus, through his passion, death, and resurrection, guided by the Holy Spirit and by the Blessed Virgin Mary and all the heavenly court, that our family, country, Maria Vision, and the entire world, and those of us who are praying at this site of Jericho, may be delivered from the evil one and all his hosts, and also from hatred, anger, lack of forgiveness, pride, laziness, greed, injustice, jealousy, and envy, from lack of self-control and self-mastery, from fear, recklessness, unreality, obsessions, anxiety, anguish, despair, confusion, sadness, depression, desires for death and suicide. We beg you, deliver us, O Lord, from accidents, illnesses, widowhood, orphanhood, sterility and singleness caused by evil forces, from abandonment, kidnapping, slavery or disappearance, wars, and negative inheritances from our ancestors, from unhappiness, betrayal, humiliation, rejection, and bitterness, from filth, ruin, misery, disorder, and from depending on others to be happy, we beg you, deliver us, O Lord, from lust, misuse of sexuality, gender ideology, vices, and not respecting human dignity, from abortion, euthanasia, eugenics, and transhumanism, from traumas during pregnancy and childhood, from the division of the family and society, and from all bad friendships. We beg you, deliver us, O Lord, from the snares of the evil one, curses, spells, witchcraft, consecrations to evil, and from any hidden evil, from the invocation and evocation of cosmic spirits, spies, watchers, and spiritual beings called masters of wisdom, from believing in reincarnation, regressions, esotericism, hidden metaphysics, false visions and visionaries, we beg you, deliver us, O Lord.

0: Holy Spirit, come and gold teeth take possession of me, my family, and the whole world. 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Take possession of our body, mind, soul, and feelings, so that we may enjoy health and virtue. Take possession of our time, a work, and possessions, so that they may serve you. Take possession of our problems and worries, so that we may trust in you. 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Holy Spirit, source of light, enlighten us. Holy Spirit, source of light, enlighten us. 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
1: Seventh wall. We thank God for his help.

And we pray, Heavenly Father, that you will destroy in us and in all people these vices with the virtues that nullify them, spiritual blindness and harshness with gratitude towards you for all that you give us, doubting you with the joy of believing in you, falsehood or hypocrisy with truth, stubbornness towards sin with fear of offending you and repentance. And grant us to persevere with your grace. Amen. Most Holy Trinity, in your divine will, through the torment that our Lord Jesus Christ suffered, on his face, in the wound on his shoulder, and on his back, I ask you with faith and trust, for the Holy Mother Catholic Church, the mystical body and spouse of Jesus Christ, for our family, Maria Vision, and the whole world, especially for those of us who are praying this Jericho site,

0: At the eighth wall, we offer our prayers to God, seeking a change in our lives. All. I beg you, Heavenly Father, to tear down within us and in all people these vices with the virtues that counteract them, despair, fear, and sadness with hope in you, unhappiness with the joy of knowing we are heard, Micah, protected and loved by you, and grant us perseverance through your grace. Amen. All. O most holy Virgin Mary, Immaculate Mother and Queen of Angels, we beg you, help us, and thwart the plans of those who oppose God. Grant them the grace of light, conversion, and salvation. May your angels protect the most holy Eucharist, the temples and shrines, the sacred places and things, the clergy, and all those consecrated to God throughout the world. Preserve them from profanation, theft, destruction, and desecration, from ignorance, misunderstanding, neglect, and insult. And to all your children, most holy Mother, show us the truth. Remove our lukewarmness. Help us to be faithful to God, one and triune, to our baptismal promises, to the Gospel and the Holy Eucharist, to the Church, which is one, holy, Catholic, and apostolic, to the commandments, to the dogmas of faith, and to holy tradition. Grant us perfect contrition, final perseverance. Help us in our needs and problems, and come now to crush the head of the ancient serpent. Amen.
1: 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Save our souls and preserve our faith. Save our souls and preserve our faith. Most Holy Trinity, we thank you for this ministry we have just carried out and for all the graces received. We beg you that the purest water which flowed from the side of our Lord Jesus Christ may cleanse and purify us, and that his most precious blood may seal us, our families, our belongings, guide our actions, and increase humility within us. We ask you that the enemy may not harm us, that all pain, all evil, or vengeance from him remain far from us, and that you send them to the foot of the cross of Jesus Christ, our Savior. Sacred Hearts of Jesus and Mary, may our feet walk together, may our hands work in unity, may our hearts beat in unison, may our innermost feelings be the same, may the thoughts of our minds be one, may our ears together hear the silence, may our gazes deeply connect, merging one into the other, and may our lips together plead with the Eternal Father to obtain mercy. Most Holy Virgin Mary, we consecrate our family to you, and we thank you, as well as the archangels Michael, Gabriel, and Raphael, the guardian angel of our nation, our guardian angel, and all the angels of God, Saint Joseph, your most chaste,

0: angels, the saints, and the souls in purgatory for interceding for us during this prayer. And we ask that the love of the Holy Spirit fill every emptiness in our hearts. Amen. O my Lady, O my Mother, I give myself entirely to you, and as a proof of my filial affection, I consecrate to you on this day and forever my eyes, my ears, my tongue, my heart, in a word, my whole being. Since I am all yours, O Mother of Goodness, guard me and defend me as your child and your possession. Amen. Sweet Mother, do not depart. Do not turn your gaze away from us. Come with us everywhere and never leave us alone. Since you protect us so much, as a true mother, cover us with your mantle and let the Father, the Son, and the Holy Spirit bless us. Amen.
1: Let us pray for the Pope, that he may guide the Church according to God's will and to gain the indulgences of these prayers. All, our Father, who art in heaven, hallowed be thy name. Thy kingdom come. Thy will be done on earth as it is in heaven. Give us this day our daily bread, and forgive us our trespasses, as we forgive those who trespass against us. And lead us not into temptation, but deliver us from all evil. Amen. Hail Mary, full of grace, the Lord is with thee. Blessed art thou among women, and blessed is the fruit of thy womb, Jesus. Holy Mary, Mother of God, pray for us sinners now and at the hour of our death. Amen. Glory be to the Father, glory to the Son, and glory to the Holy Spirit, as it was in the beginning, is now, and ever shall be. Amen. By the sign of the Holy Cross, deliver us from our enemies, Lord. In the name of the Father, and of the Son, and of the Holy Spirit. Amen.

your God, Almighty Father, in the present life and creator of all light. Bless this light, which is sanctified and blessed by you, who illuminated the whole world, so that by it we may be ignited and illuminated by the fire of your clarity.

0: by walking in the community, I saw many people that stopped and they saw us and they even questioned what were we doing. They actually took their cameras out and started recording us, and I saw that many tried to read the signs. We had many signs in English and many signs in Spanish, also questioned what we were doing and why we were doing it. It was a really nice experience, to be honest, because it helped us, you know, move and create some action. People, most of the biggest impact is gonna be on the people that saw us. They're gonna question, I know many people are gonna question what we did and why we did it. So that's the biggest impact.
1: I am Father Juan Raul Cardenas, pastor of St. Mary Catholic Church in Pafokey, Florida. For me, it was a good experience to have this for peace. It was a good experience because the response of my people was good.
2: I feel very happy, very blessed to be here today, being part of what we did today, a walk. We want peace in the world, and I have faith, I have hope that it will happen. I feel very amazed that everybody came here today and joined us for the peace in the world.
1: And we were planning to do something about this, a vigil for peace, or a special mass, or retreat. But thanks to Maria Vision, who came with this idea, it was a good opportunity to do this, a march for peace. And the response was very good.
3: I know with God that He will inspire and help other people in charge of their countries to a place or a road that will not lead to war.
1: We need that Jesus Christ reigns in our hearts, in our own lives. And then Jesus has to reign also around us, in our families, in our society, in the world. At least we can do pray for peace, you know. And when we were marching and showing the signs and for peace, and people were seeing, also this is a testimony that we need peace. And other people have also to realize that they have to pray for peace.

So renewing this beautiful Eucharistic presence, our Lord, body, blood, soul, and divinity, who died and rose for us, opening the gates of heaven. So spreading that good news to everyone.

non-Catholics, people who don't believe in God, giving them this idea of our loving Savior who does everything for us so that we can be with Him and the saints and the angels in heaven for all eternity.

It is necessary to form prayer groups, and not only in this parish. Prayer groups are needed in all parishes.

In the name of the Father, and of the Son, and of the Holy Spirit, amen. My Lord and my God, I firmly believe that you are here, that you see me, that you hear me. I adore you with profound reverence. I beg your pardon for my sins and the grace to make this time of prayer fruitful. My Immaculate Mother, Saint Joseph, my Father and Lord, my guardian angel, intercede for me. We unite ourselves with the Immaculate Heart of Mary, all the angels and saints in heaven, the souls in purgatory, and all the just on earth, joined with the Holy Sacrifice, celebrated in all masses across the earth. We offer our prayers, our tears, joys, and our sufferings to Jesus for the conversion of sinners and the salvation of the dying. O Lord, how truly great you are! My soul calls out to adore you. All glory, all praise to you, Father and the Son, and to the Holy Spirit, as it was in the beginning, is now, and will be forever. Amen. Alleluia. Almighty and eternal God, we kneel, we prostrate our very selves before your holy altar. Our deepest desire is purely to adore your living and present Son in the most blessed sacrament. Through the endless merits of the Sacred Heart of Jesus, may souls find salvation and reparation for their sins by the Church and the Pope, all of the clergy, and all of the apostles of prayer. O King of Kings, King of the highest lineage that has ever been, made small and has remained in the host. Jesus, we believe that you are truly present in the sacrament of love. With infinite love, you love us. Here you receive us with open arms and fill us with peace, interceding for us to the Father to obtain all that truly makes us happy and holy. We have come to worship you in spirit and in truth. Here you are yourself, and we know that your heart burns for each one of us, and that you long to be loved by each of us in return. You come with infinite love and humility in the Sacred Host, so that we may not be afraid to draw near you. We ask that through the Immaculate Heart of Mary, we learn to love you with perfect love so that we can forgive as others as you forgive us. We bless you, Lord, for the gift of yourself in the Holy Eucharist. We adore you as a treasure of our hearts. We praise you for your infinite mercy. We want to console you for those who do not love you and to ask you with trust that you will open the gates of your love upon the whole world, that all may be one in your divine will, in your love, and in your heart. Our Lord and our God, you are the living water that renews, loves, rejoices, and flows from your heart in the Eucharist for all those who come to you. We praise you and we bless you. All glory be to you, Jesus, for this sacrament of unity that brings us today to you in a lasting friendship, in a divine intimacy, where you prove without a doubt that God is love. Give me, Jesus, that perfect love that casts out all fear, and that our souls may find the rest living in your tenderness. Free our minds from all anxiety and discomfort, so that with the confidence of a child, we can surrender to you along with our freedom and understanding through the Immaculate Heart of Mary. Eucharistic Heart of Jesus, burning with love for us, inflame our hearts with love for you, until with you we have one will, so that we can love the things that you love and do what you would do. Because you have said, everyone who does the will of my Father is my brother, my sister, and my mother. Center our lives in the depth of your love, Jesus,
so that we may be free from the seductions of the flesh and of the passing things of this world. May we find our joy in your friendship, our treasure in your love, our riches in your merits, our weakness in your grace, our happiness in union with you, and peace in the Father's will. All praise to you, Jesus, for your power and love in the Blessed Sacrament. Here you constantly intercede for the salvation of all. 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Here you call us to join you in prayer so that we can hear you, receive many blessings, and comfort you. In you, with you, and through you, we pray with trust for the conversions of the whole world without having any merit of our own but trusting in yours. We offer to the Heavenly Father the infinite merits of your Sacred Heart, together with the merits of the Immaculate Heart of Mary, for the salvation of souls. Free all people, Jesus, from the bondage of sin and division, for each soul is so precious to you. Bring us home rejoicing in the victory of your mercy. Through the infinite merits of your holy wounds, because you are more powerful than all the forces of hell. We trust completely in your promise of the gospel. Behold, I come to make all things new. Praise be to you, Jesus, truly present in the Blessed Sacrament. Lamb of God, King of Kings, our Savior, Light of the world, by the light of your Eucharistic love, expel all darkness from our minds and hearts so that we can clearly see the height and depth of your personal love for us. With this light, Jesus, our faith increases. Perfect our hope so that we never give in to any form of sadness or discouragement. Give us wisdom to see everything from God's point of view, so that we can walk in the light of truth and virtue, living according to the will of the Father. May the heart of Jesus in the Blessed Sacrament always be praised, always adored and loved with grateful love in all the tabernacles of the world until the end of time. Amen.

Prayers of Thanksgiving. Heavenly Father, we come before you today with a heart full and overflowing with gratitude. Thank you, Lord, for the magnificent world you have created. We thank you, Jesus, that we are not alone. You are always here in all the tabernacles of the world. And because we always find in you comfort in our afflictions, healing in our sickness, and strength in our weakness. Thank you for your precious body and blood that saves us and gives us eternal life. Thank you for your merciful love that forgives us all. All praise to you, Lord Jesus, in the Blessed Sacrament. We thank you for the immensity of heaven that reflects your greatness and for each new day you give us. We praise and bless you for the delicate petals and vibrant colors of the flowers. Lord, we are fascinated by the starry nights you have created, the moon and the sun that illuminate the darkness and reminds us of your infinite reach. Most of all, we thank you for the people we love, for the families who take care of us, and the friends who walk by our side. Thank you for the joy of your love. May we never be blind to the beauty that surrounds us, but may we always walk in spirit of praise and thanksgiving for your wonderful works. We thank you that you cleanse our sins, which are very heavy burdens on our hearts. All praise to you, Lord, in the Blessed Sacrament. Thank you, Lord, for all the blessings you pour out in your tabernacle and in the church. Thank you for the strength of your Blessed Sacrament. All praise to you, Jesus, in the Blessed Sacrament. The ends of the earth marvel at your wonders. The whole earth from sunrise to sunset is filled with your joy. Give thanks to the Lord. Open the doors of holiness to us. We will enter and give thanks. This is the door of the Lord through which the righteous may enter. We will thank you that you have responded to our call and that you have saved us. The stone which the builders discarded, it has become the cornerstone. This is the work of the Lord. Lord, what a wonder for our eyes to behold. This very day was made by you, the Lord. We rejoice and rejoice again. We offer our heartfelt thanks to you, Lord, in the Blessed Sacrament of the altar. O Lord, grant us your salvation. May you be blessed forever and praised eternally. The Lord God is indeed our light. We give thanks to you, Lord, because you are good, because your mercy is eternal and your love lasts forever. Glory be to the Father and to the Son and to the Holy Spirit, as it was in the beginning, is now, and will be forever. Amen.

Prayers of Reparation to the Blessed Sacrament. My Jesus, I love you with all of my heart. I feel sorry to have offended your infinite goodness so many times. I promise with your grace not to offend you again in the future. I give you all my will, my affections, my desires, and everything I possess. From now on, dispose of me and everything I have as you please. All I ask and desire is your holy love, final perseverance, and the perfect fulfillment of your will. I entrust to you the souls in purgatory, but especially to those who have the greatest devotion to the Blessed Sacrament and to the Blessed Virgin Mary. Sacred Heart of Jesus, in you we place our trust and offer this prayer of reparation as a tribute of love to the Immaculate Hearts of the Blessed Virgin Mary, she who is the vessel of purity and holiness, she who is a model of all virtue. Her virginal womb was the first living sanctuary, the first walking tabernacle. Your mother will beautify our hearts. She will show roses of exquisite perfumes and fragrances within us. Through her hands, we unite our sacrifices and love. We want to give you back all the lack of love that you have received from your creatures. We want to console your heart and unite ourselves to the mysteries of your sacred passion. We also want to make reparation for the wounds of your divine heart, outraged and profaned in the Holy Host, for all the offenses he receives from many souls. Jesus, when on the eve of your passion you are praying in the garden, the vision of all the sins of the world and the ingratitude of men who turned away from you tortured your heart. So great were your sufferings that they made you sweat blood. Your heart was pierced by spears of ingratitude from your creatures. You are scourged and crucified again. The sins of men have brought you to extreme agony. Behold now, Jesus, we come to you and abide with you. We will accompany you in your agony and we will tell you about our love. Grant us the grace to be able to be with you and to keep us persevering in prayer. Jesus, our Savior, we remember when you took your apostles to the Garden of Olives in the middle of the night so that they could be in prayer with you, and from whose heart sprang the complaint foretold in the book of Psalms. I looked for someone to grieve me, and there was none, and someone to comfort me, and I did not find him. Grant that we may do this through our more sincere love for you, greater generosity in your service, and greater faithfulness towards others in the fulfillment of your great commandment, the commandment of love God with all your heart, with all our mind, and with all our soul, with all of our strength, and the commandment to love our neighbor as you love him. Heavenly Father, we offer you the sadness and loneliness of the heart of Jesus, so that you may deign and be the companion and support of those who face the passage of time into eternity. Sacred Heart, we offer you our vigils of reparation to attract your mercy to the whole world. We want to be the balm of peace that heals your wounds and heals the wounds of your most holy body. We offer you our sacrifices of love and the most difficult moments of our lives and reparation for our sins and those of the whole world. My Lord, our God, our Savior, we come before you longing to repair our relationship with you. May our souls be like the blessed oil that heals your sacred wounds and like refreshing water to quench your burning thirst for souls, your thirst to be loved and adored by all men in the Blessed Sacrament of the altar. We long to atone for the insults of sinners inflicted on you all over the world and at every moment and day and night. Oh, Father, we offer you all the acts of worship done by the souls who love you. Above all, we offer you your divine Son
immolated on the altar in every corner of the world. O Father, infinitely good and compassionate, accept his most pure blood in atonement for all of the outrages and sacrileges committed by humanity. Erase their sins and have mercy on them. O Eternal Father, accept the precious blood that Jesus Christ shed in his passion. By his wounds, by his head crowned with thorns, by his heart, by all his divine merits, forgive souls and save them. O precious blood of our Redeemer, we adore you with great respect and with great love, and we want to repair the outrages that you receive from souls. O most holy God, in whose presence we are not worthy to stand, forgive all sins committed by thoughts and desires. Receive an expiation for these sins, the thorn-crowned head of your beloved Son. Accept the blood that flows so copiously from his wounds. Purify minds that are tainted. Illuminate the darkness of their understanding, and that his blood be their strength, their light, and their life. Lord, by the inexhaustible mercy of your heart and by the desire to forgive repentant sinners, we ask that sinners and the insensitive be converted by the fire of love of the Immaculate Heart of Mary, and that we will not forget that if we want to seek happiness in you, we will find it. If we would seek riches, you are the infinite wealth, and if we seek peace, only in you will we find it. Eternal Father, for the passion of your Son, for what he suffered, for those immense pains, we unite to that cross. O Heavenly Father, look at the wounds of your Son and deign to receive them so that souls may open themselves to the touches of grace. May his blood soften the sin-hardened hearts and move them to do penance. May the weight of the cross on the shoulders of your divine Son move souls to unload the weight of their crimes on the tribunal of penance, and that the nails that pierced his sacred hands and feet grant us the grace to fear him and to love him. We ask you, Eternal Father, for all these souls. Through the passion of your Son, we offer you all of our sorrows. We also offer you, O Heavenly Father, this crown of thorns of your beloved Son. For these sorrows, I pray to you for priests, that their vocation may be greater, that they may be pure, that they may be good children of God, worthy to consecrate the holy mysteries of the Holy Mass. I also offer you what your Son suffered nailed to the cross, his burning thirst and all the other torments of his agony for sinners, so that they may repent of their sins, and so that for that perseverance with which your Son prayed to you for the very ones who were crucifying him, and with that humility he asked you, forgive them because they do not know what they are doing. I beg you to grant to all souls that they have great love for their neighbor and that they be faithful to your Son. Yes, my God, I beg you because Jesus asks me to.

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We pray, Joseph prays in thanksgiving for the prayers offered.

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Brenda requests prayers for her mom, for her family, and for her health. We pray for Santiago, for his mental health, and for transportation. Eric asks us to pray for Michelle, who has cancer, and for himself. Shirley requests prayers for the healing of her arthritis and for her to have friends. Ray requests prayers for him and for his friend. Isabel requests prayers for her relationship with her daughter, Teresa. Diana requests prayers for Lee's healing, for Rebecca, and for her healing, physical healing and strength. Nancy requests prayers for her back and knee pain. Candace requests prayers for her hip pain. Susan requests prayers for her health care and for healing of her toe. Josephine requests prayers for healing from pain. Marge requests prayers for her daughter who is in the hospital, for healing of her eyes and for her family. Teresa requests prayers for Jacob's healing from surgery. Johnny requests prayers for healing. Cecilia requests prayers for Sharon's healing. Shirley requests prayers for the healing of her leg and healing from arthritis. Brenda requests prayers for the healing of her foot. Alan requests prayers for himself and for his cousin. Cole requests prayers for himself. And Serena requests prayers for her relationship with her kids, for her friends and family who have passed away.

today's mass readings. Today is the feast of Saint Matthias the Apostle. The first reading is taken from the Acts of the Apostles. Peter stood up in the midst of the brothers and sisters. There was a group of about 120 persons in one place. He said, "My brothers and sisters, the scripture had to be fulfilled, which the Holy Spirit spoke beforehand through the mouth of David concerning Judas, who was the guide for those who arrested Jesus. Judas was numbered among us and was allotted a share in this ministry. For it is written in the book of Psalms, 'Let his encampment become desolate, and may no one dwell in it, and may another take his office.' Therefore, it is necessary that one of the men who accompanied us the whole time the Lord Jesus came and went among us, beginning from the baptism of John until the day on which he was taken up from us, become with us a witness to his resurrection." So they proposed two, Joseph, called Barsabbas, who was also known as Justus, and Matthias. Then they prayed, "You, Lord, who know the hearts of all, show which one of these two you have chosen to take the place in this apostolic ministry, from which Judas turned away to go to his own place." Then they gave lots to them, and the lot fell upon Matthias, and he was counted with the 11 apostles. The word of the Lord. The Lord will give him a seat with the leaders of this people. Praise you, servants of the Lord. Praise the name of the Lord. Blessed be the name of the Lord, both now and forever. The Lord will give him a seat with the leaders of his people. From the rising to the setting of the sun is the name of the Lord to be praised. High above all nations is the Lord. Above the heavens is his glory. The Lord will give him a seat with the leaders of his people. Who is like the Lord our God, who is enthroned on high and looks upon the heavens and the earth below? The Lord will give him a seat with the leaders of his people. He raises up the lowly from their dust, from the dunghill he lifts up the poor, to seat them with the princes of his own people. The Lord will give him a seat with the leaders of his people. Alleluia, alleluia. I chose you from the world to go and bear fruit that will last, says the Lord. Alleluia. Jesus said to his disciples, "As the Father loves me, so I also love you. Remain in my love. If you keep my commandments, you will remain in my love, just as I have kept my Father's commandments and remain in his love. I have told you this so that my joy might be in you and your joy might be complete. This is my commandment: love one another as I love you. No greater love than this, to no one has greater love than this, to lay down one's life for his friends. You are my friends if you do what I command you. I no longer call you slaves, because a slave does not know what his master is doing. I have called you friends because I have told you everything I have heard from my Father. It was not you who chose me, but I who chose you and appointed you to go and bear fruit that will remain, so that whatever you ask the Father in my name, he may give you. This I command you: love one another."

Oh Jesus, now I wish to pray the Lord's Prayer 7 times in unity with the love with which you best sanctified this prayer in your heart. Take it from my lips into your divine heart. Improve and complete it so much that it brings as much honor and joy to the Trinity as you granted it on earth with this prayer. May these pour upon your humanity in glorification to your painful wounds and the precious blood that you spilled from them. First prayer is the circumcision. Our Father who art in heaven, hallowed be thy name. Thy kingdom come, thy will be done on earth as it is in heaven. Give us this day our daily bread and forgive us our trespasses as we forgive those who trespass against us. And lead us

Hail Mary, full of grace, the Lord is with thee. Blessed art thou amongst women, and blessed is the fruit of thy womb, Jesus. Holy Mary, Mother of God, pray for us sinners, now and at the hour of our death. Amen. Eternal Father, through Mary's unblemished hands and the divine heart of Jesus, we offer you the first wounds, the first pains, and the first bloodshed as atonement for my and all of humanity's sins of youth, as protection against the first mortal sin, especially among my relatives. Second prayer, the suffering.

sinners, now and at the hour of our death. Amen. Eternal Father, through Mary's unblemished hands and the divine heart of Jesus, we offer you the terrifying suffering of Jesus' heart on the Mount of Olives and every drop of his bloody sweat as atonement for my and all of humanity's sins of the heart, as protection against such sins, and for the spreading of divine and brotherly love. Amen. The third prayer is the flogging. Our Father, who art in heaven, hallowed be thy name. Thy kingdom come, thy will be done, on earth as it is in heaven. Give us this day our daily bread, and forgive us our trespasses, as we forgive those who trespass against us. And lead us not into temptation, but deliver us from evil. Amen. Hail Mary, full of grace, the Lord is with thee. Blessed art thou amongst women, and blessed is the fruit of thy womb, Jesus. Holy Mary, Mother of God, pray for us sinners, now and at the hour of our death. Amen. Eternal Father, through Mary's unblemished hands and the divine heart of Jesus, we offer you the many thousands of wounds, the gruesome pains, and the precious blood of the flogging as atonement for my and all of humanity's sins of the flesh, as protection against such sins, and the preservation of innocence, especially among my relatives. The fourth prayer, the crowning of thorns. Our Father, who art in heaven, hallowed be thy name. Thy kingdom come, thy will be done, on earth as it is in heaven. Give us this day our daily bread, and forgive us our trespasses, as we forgive those who trespass against us. And lead us not into temptation, but deliver us from evil. Amen. Hail Mary, full of grace, the Lord is with thee. Blessed art thou amongst women, and blessed is the fruit of thy womb, Jesus. Holy Mary, Mother of God, pray for us sinners now and at the hour of our death. Amen. Eternal Father, through Mary's unblemished hands and the divine heart of Jesus, we offer you the wounds, the pains, and the precious blood of Jesus' holy head, from the crowning with thorns as atonement for my and all of humanity's sins of the Spirit, as protection against such sins, and for the spreading of Christ's kingdom here on earth. Amen. The fifth prayer is the carrying of the cross. Our Father, who art in heaven, hallowed be thy name. Thy kingdom come, thy will be done, on earth as it is in heaven. Give us this day our daily bread, and forgive us our trespasses, as we forgive those who trespass against us. And lead us not into temptation, but deliver us from evil. Amen. Hail Mary, full of grace, the Lord is with thee. Blessed art thou amongst women, and blessed is the fruit of thy womb, Jesus. Holy Mary, Mother of God, pray for us sinners, now and at the hour of our death. Amen. Eternal Father, through Mary's unblemished hands and the divine heart of Jesus, we offer you the sufferings on the way of the cross, especially his holy wound on his shoulder and its precious blood, as atonement for my and all of humanity's rebellion against the cross, every grumbling against your holy arrangements, and all other sins and true love of the cross. The sixth prayer is the crucifixion. Our Father, who art in heaven, hallowed be thy name. Thy kingdom come, thy will be done, on earth as it is in heaven. Give us this day our daily bread, and forgive us our trespasses, as we forgive those who trespass against us. And lead us not into temptation, but deliver us from evil. Amen. Hail Mary, full of grace, the Lord is with thee. Blessed art thou amongst women, and blessed is the fruit of thy womb, Jesus. Holy Mary, Mother of God, pray for us sinners, now and at the hour of our death. Amen. Eternal Father, through Mary's unblemished hands and the divine heart of Jesus, we offer you your Son on the cross, his nailing and raising, his wounds on the hands and feet, and the three streams of his precious blood that poured forth from these for us, his extreme tortures of the body and soul, his precious death and its non-bleeding renewal in all holy masses on earth, as atonement for all wounds against vows and regulations within the orders, as reparation for my and all of the world's sins, for the sick and the dying, for all holy priests and laymen, for the Holy Father's intentions towards the restoration of Christian families, for the strengthening of faith, for our country and unity among all nations in Christ and his church, as well as for the diaspora.

The seventh prayer is the piercing of the side of Jesus. Our Father who art in heaven, hallowed be thy name. Thy kingdom come, thy will be done on earth as it is in heaven. Give us this day our daily bread, and forgive us our trespasses, as we forgive those who trespass against us. And lead us not into temptation, but deliver us from evil. Amen. Hail Mary, full of grace, the Lord is with thee. Blessed art thou amongst women, and blessed is the fruit of thy womb, Jesus. Holy Mary, Mother of God, pray for us sinners, now and at the hour of our death. Amen. Eternal Father, accept as worthy for the needs of the Holy Church, and as atonement for the sins of all mankind, the precious blood and water which poured forth from the wound of Jesus' divine heart. Be merciful and gracious towards us. Blood of Christ, the last precious content of his holy heart, wash me of all my and others' guilt of sins. Water from the side of Christ, wash me clean of all punishment for sins, and extinguish the flames of purgatory for me and for all of the poor souls. Amen. Jesus, we give you our hearts, molded according to your will. You are the way, the truth, and the life. My God, I believe, I adore, I hope, and I love you. I ask your forgiveness for those who do not believe, do not adore, do not hope, and do not love you. O most holy Trinity, Father, Son, and Holy Spirit, I adore you profoundly. I offer you the most precious body, blood, soul, and divinity of Jesus Christ, present in all the tabernacles of the world, in reparation for the outrages, sacrileges, and indifferences by which he is offended. By the infinite merits of the Sacred Heart of Jesus and the Immaculate Heart of Mary, we beg of thee the conversion of poor sinners. O Sacrament most holy, O Sacrament divine, all praise and all thanksgiving be every moment thine. O Sacrament most holy, O Sacrament divine, all praise and all thanksgiving be every moment thine. O Sacrament most holy, O Sacrament divine, all praise and all thanksgiving be every moment thine.

In the name of the Father, and of the Son, and of the Holy Spirit, amen. My Lord and my God, I firmly believe that you are here, that you see me, that you hear me. I adore you with profound reverence. I beg your pardon for my sins and the grace to make this time of prayer fruitful. My Immaculate Mother, Saint Joseph, my Father and Lord, my guardian angel, intercede for me. We unite ourselves with the Immaculate Heart of Mary, all the angels and saints in heaven, the souls in purgatory, and all the just on earth, joined with the Holy Sacrifice, celebrated in all masses across the earth. We offer our prayers, our tears, joys, and our sufferings to Jesus for the conversion of sinners and the salvation of the dying. O Lord, how truly great you are! My soul calls out to adore you. All glory, all praise to you, Father and the Son, and to the Holy Spirit, as it was in the beginning, is now, and will be forever. Amen.

Amen. Alleluia. Almighty and eternal God, we kneel, we prostrate our very selves before your holy altar. Our deepest desire is purely to adore your living and present Son in the most blessed sacrament. Through the endless merits of the Sacred Heart of Jesus, may souls find salvation and reparation for their sins by the Church and the Pope, all of the clergy, and all of the apostles of prayer. O King of Kings, King of the highest lineage that has ever been, made small and has remained in the host. Jesus, we believe that you are truly present in the sacrament of love. With infinite love, you love us. Here, you receive us with open arms and fill us with peace, interceding for us to the Father to obtain all that truly makes us happy and holy. We have come to worship you in spirit and in truth. Here, you are yourself, and we know that your heart burns for each one of us, and that you long to be loved by each of us in return. You come with infinite love and humility in the sacred host, so that we may not be afraid to draw near you. We ask that through the Immaculate Heart of Mary, we learn to love you with perfect love, so that we can forgive as others as you forgive us. We bless you, Lord, for the gift of yourself in the Holy Eucharist. We adore you as a treasure of our hearts. We praise you for your infinite mercy. We want to console you for those who do not love you and to ask you with trust that you will open the gates of your love upon the whole world, that all may be one in your divine will, in your love, and in your heart. Our Lord and our God, you are the living water that renews, loves, rejoices, and flows from your heart in the Eucharist for all those who come to you. We praise you and we bless you. All glory be to you, Jesus, for this sacrament of unity that brings us today to you in a lasting friendship, in a divine intimacy, where you prove without a doubt that God is love. Give me, Jesus, that perfect love that casts out all fear, and that our souls may find the rest living in your tenderness. Free our minds from all anxiety and discomfort, so that with the confidence of a child, we can surrender to you along with our freedom and understanding through the Immaculate Heart of Mary. Eucharistic Heart of Jesus, burning with love for us, inflame our hearts with love for you, until with you we have one will, so that we can love the things that you love and do what you would do. Because you have said, everyone who does the will of my Father is my brother, my sister, and my mother. Center our lives in the depth of your love, Jesus, so that we may be free from the seductions of the flesh and of the passing things of this world. May we find our joy in your friendship, our treasure in your love, our riches in your merits, our weakness in your grace, our happiness in union with you, and peace in the Father's will. All praise to you, Jesus, for your power and love in the Blessed Sacrament. Here you constantly intercede for the salvation of all. Here you continue to atone for every sin committed, offering the merits of Calvary to make amends for every wrong. Here you call us to join you in prayer so that we can hear you, receive many blessings, and comfort you. In you, with you, and through you, we pray with trust for the conversions of the whole world without having any merit of our own but trusting in yours. We offer to the Heavenly Father the infinite merits of your Sacred Heart, together with the merits of the Immaculate Heart of Mary for the salvation of souls. Free all people, Jesus, from the bondage of sin and division, for each soul is so precious to you. Bring us home rejoicing in the victory of your mercy.
through the infinite merits of your holy wounds, because you are more powerful than all the forces of hell. We trust completely in your promise of the gospel. Behold, I come to make all things new. Praise be to you, Jesus, truly present in the blessed sacrament. Lamb of God, King of Kings, our Savior, Light of the world, by the light of your Eucharistic love, expel all darkness from our minds and hearts so that we can clearly see the height and depth of your personal love for us. With this light, Jesus, our faith increases. Perfect our hope so that we never give in to any form of sadness or discouragement. Give us wisdom to see everything from God's point of view, so that we can walk in the light of truth and virtue, living according to the will of the Father. May the heart of Jesus in the Blessed Sacrament always be praised, always adored, and loved with grateful love in all the tabernacles of the world until the end of time. Amen.

Prayers of Thanksgiving. Heavenly Father, we come before you today with a heart full and overflowing with gratitude. Thank you, Lord, for the magnificent world you have created. We thank you, Jesus, that we are not alone. You are always here in all the tabernacles of the world. And because we always find in you comfort in our afflictions, healing in our sickness, and strength in our weakness. Thank you for your precious body and blood that saves us and gives us eternal life. Thank you for your merciful love that forgives us all. All praise to you, Lord Jesus, in the Blessed Sacrament. We thank you for the immensity of heaven that reflects your greatness and for each new day you give us. We praise and bless you for the delicate petals and vibrant colors of the flowers. Lord, we are fascinated by the starry nights you have created, the moon and the sun that illuminate the darkness and reminds us of your infinite reach. Most of all, we thank you for the people we love, for the families who take care of us, and the friends who walk by our side. Thank you for the joy of your love. May we never be blind to the beauty that surrounds us, but may we always walk in spirit of praise and thanksgiving for your wonderful works. We thank you that you cleanse our sins, which are very heavy burdens on our hearts. All praise to you, Lord, in the Blessed Sacrament. Thank you, Lord, for all the blessings you pour out in your tabernacle and in the church. Thank you for the strength of your Blessed Sacrament. All praise to you, Jesus, in the Blessed Sacrament. The ends of the earth marvel at your wonders. The whole earth from sunrise to sunset is filled with your joy. Give thanks to the Lord. Open the doors of holiness to us. We will enter and give thanks. This is the door of the Lord through which the righteous may enter. We will thank you that you have responded to our call and that you have saved us. The stone which the builders discarded, it has become the cornerstone. This is the work of the Lord. Lord, what a wonder for our eyes to behold. This very day was made by you, the Lord. We rejoice and rejoice again. We offer our heartfelt thanks to you, Lord, in the Blessed Sacrament of the altar. O Lord, grant us your salvation. May you be blessed forever and praised eternally. The Lord God is indeed our light. We give thanks to you, Lord, because you are good, because your mercy is eternal and your love lasts forever. Glory be to the Father, and to the Son, and to the Holy Spirit, as it was in the beginning, is now, and will be forever. Amen.

Prayers of Reparation to the Blessed Sacrament. My Jesus, I love you with all of my heart. I feel sorry to have offended your infinite goodness so many times. I promise with your grace not to offend you again in the future. I give you all my will, my affections, my desires, and everything I possess. From now on, dispose of me and everything I have as you please. All I ask and desire is your holy love, final perseverance, and the perfect fulfillment of your will. I entrust to you the souls in purgatory, but especially to those who have the greatest devotion to the Blessed Sacrament and to the Blessed Virgin Mary. Sacred Heart of Jesus, in you we place our trust and offer this prayer of reparation as a tribute of love to the Immaculate Hearts of the Blessed Virgin Mary, she who is the vessel of purity and holiness, she who is a model of all virtue. Her virginal womb was the first living sanctuary, the first walking tabernacle. Your mother will beautify our hearts. She will show roses of exquisite perfumes and fragrances within us. Through her hands, we unite our sacrifices and love. We want to give you back all the lack of love that you have received from your creatures. We want to console your heart and unite ourselves to the mysteries of your sacred passion. We also want to make reparation for the wounds of your divine heart, outraged and profaned in the Holy Host, for all the offenses he receives from many souls. Jesus, when on the eve of your passion you are praying in the garden, the vision of all the sins of the world and the ingratitude of men who turned away from you tortured your heart. So great were your sufferings that they made you sweat blood. Your heart was pierced by spears of ingratitude from your creatures. You are scourged and crucified again. The sins of men have brought you to extreme agony. Behold now, Jesus, we come to you and abide with you. We will accompany you in your agony and we will tell you about our love. Grant us the grace to be able to be with you and to keep us persevering in prayer. Jesus, our Savior, we remember when you took your apostles to the Garden of Olives in the middle of the night so that they could be in prayer with you, and from whose heart sprang the complaint foretold in the book of Psalms. I looked for someone to grieve me, and there was none, and someone to comfort me, and I did not find him. Grant that we may do this through our more sincere love for you, greater generosity in your service, and greater faithfulness towards others in the fulfillment of your great commandment, the commandment of love God with all your heart, with all our mind, and with all our soul, with all of our strength, and the commandment to love our neighbor as you love him. Heavenly Father, we offer you the sadness and loneliness of the heart of Jesus, so that you may deign and be the companion and support of those who face the passage of time into eternity. Sacred Heart, we offer you our vigils of reparation to attract your mercy to the whole world. We want to be the balm of peace that heals your wounds and heals the wounds of your most holy body. We offer you our sacrifices of love and the most difficult moments of our lives and reparation for our sins and those of the whole world. My Lord, our God, our Savior, we come before you longing to repair our relationship with you. May our souls be like the blessed oil that heals your sacred wounds and like refreshing water to quench your burning thirst for souls, your thirst to be loved and adored by all men in the Blessed Sacrament of the altar. We long to atone for the insults of sinners inflicted on you all over the world, and at every moment and day and night. O Father, we offer you all the acts of worship done by the souls who love you. Above all, we offer you your divine Son
immolated on the altar in every corner of the world. O Father, infinitely good and compassionate, accept his most pure blood in atonement for all of the outrages and sacrileges committed by humanity. Erase their sins and have mercy on them. O Eternal Father, accept the precious blood that Jesus Christ shed in his passion. By his wounds, by his head crowned with thorns, by his heart, by all his divine merits, forgive souls and save them. O precious blood of our Redeemer, we adore you with great respect and with great love, and we want to repair the outrages that you receive from souls. O most holy God, in whose presence we are not worthy to stand, forgive all sins committed by thoughts and desires. Receive an expiation for these sins, the thorn-crowned head of your beloved Son. Accept the blood that flows so copiously from his wounds. Purify minds that are tainted. Illuminate the darkness of their understanding, and that his blood be their strength, their light, and their life. Lord, by the inexhaustible mercy of your heart and by the desire to forgive repentant sinners, we ask that sinners and the insensitive be converted by the fire of love of the Immaculate Heart of Mary, and that we will not forget that if we want to seek happiness in you, we will find it. If we would seek riches, you are the infinite wealth, and if we seek peace, only in you will we find it. Eternal Father, for the passion of your Son, for what he suffered, for those immense pains, we unite to that cross. O Heavenly Father, look at the wounds of your Son and deign to receive them so that souls may open themselves to the touches of grace. May his blood soften the sin-hardened hearts and move them to do penance. May the weight of the cross on the shoulders of your divine Son move souls to unload the weight of their crimes on the tribunal of penance. And that the nails that pierced his sacred hands and feet grant us the grace to fear him and to love him. We ask you, Eternal Father, for all these souls. Through the passion of your Son, we offer you all of our sorrows. We also offer you, O Heavenly Father, this crown of thorns of your beloved Son. For these sorrows, I pray to you for priests, that their vocation may be greater, that they may be pure, that they may be good children of God, worthy to consecrate the holy mysteries of the Holy Mass. I also offer you what your Son suffered nailed to the cross, his burning thirst and all the other torments of his agony for sinners, so that they may repent of their sins, and so that for that perseverance with which your Son prayed to you for the very ones who were crucifying him, and with that humility he asked you, forgive them because they do not know what they are doing. I beg you to grant to all souls that they have great love for their neighbor, and that they be faithful to your Son. Yes, my God, I beg you because Jesus asks me to.

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We pray for Nora for healing from cancer in her liver. We pray, Joseph prays in thanksgiving for the prayers offered by the Clear Creek Monastery. Brenda requests prayers for her mom, for her family, and for her health. We pray for Santiago for his mental health and for transportation. Eric asks us to pray for Michelle, who has cancer, and for himself. Shirley requests prayers for the healing of her arthritis and for her to have friends. Ray requests prayers for him and for his friend. Isabel requests prayers for her relationship with her daughter, Teresa. Diana requests prayers for Lee's healing, for Rebecca, and for her healing, physical healing and strength. Nancy requests prayers for her back and knee pain. 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Susan requests prayers for her health care and for healing of her toe. Josephine requests prayers for healing from pain. Marge requests prayers for her daughter who is in the hospital, for healing of her eyes and for her family. Teresa requests prayers for Jacob's healing from surgery. Johnny requests prayers for healing. Cecilia requests prayers for Sharon's healing. Shirley requests prayers for the healing of her leg and healing from arthritis. Brenda requests prayers for the healing of her foot. Alan requests prayers for himself and for his cousin. Cole requests prayers for himself. And Serena requests prayers for her relationship with her kids, for her friends and family who have passed away.

today's mass readings. Today is the feast of Saint Matthias the Apostle. The first reading is taken from the Acts of the Apostles. Peter stood up in the midst of the brothers and sisters. There was a group of about 120 persons in one place. He said, "My brothers and sisters, the scripture had to be fulfilled, which the Holy Spirit spoke beforehand through the mouth of David concerning Judas, who was the guide for those who arrested Jesus. Judas was numbered among us and was allotted a share in this ministry. For it is written in the book of Psalms, 'Let his encampment become desolate, and may no one dwell in it, and may another take his office.' Therefore, it is necessary that one of the men who accompanied us the whole time the Lord Jesus came and went among us, beginning from the baptism of John until the day on which he was taken up from us, become with us a witness to his resurrection." So they proposed two, Joseph, called Barsabbas, who was also known as Justus, and Matthias. Then they prayed, "You, Lord, who know the hearts of all, show which one of these two you have chosen to take the place in this apostolic ministry from which Judas turned away to go to his own place." Then they gave lots to them, and the lot fell upon Matthias, and he was counted with the 11 apostles. The word of the Lord. The Lord will give him a seat with the leaders of this people. Praise you, servants of the Lord. Praise the name of the Lord. Blessed be the name of the Lord, both now and forever. The Lord will give him a seat with the leaders of his people. From the rising to the setting of the sun is the name of the Lord to be praised. High above all nations is the Lord. Above the heavens is his glory. The Lord will give him a seat with the leaders of his people. Who is like the Lord our God, who is enthroned on high and looks upon the heavens and the earth below? The Lord will give him a seat with the leaders of his people. He raises up the lowly from their dust, from the dunghill he lifts up the poor, to seat them with the princes of his own people. The Lord will give him a seat with the leaders of his people. Alleluia, alleluia. I chose you from the world to go and bear fruit that will last, says the Lord. Alleluia. Jesus said to his disciples, "As the Father loves me, so I also love you. Remain in my love. If you keep my commandments, you will remain in my love, just as I have kept my Father's commandments and remain in his love. I have told you this so that my joy might be in you and your joy might be complete. This is my commandment: love one another as I love you. No greater love than this, to no one has greater love than this, to lay down one's life for his friends. You are my friends if you do what I command you. I no longer call you slaves, because a slave does not know what his master is doing. I have called you friends because I have told you everything I have heard from my Father. It was not you who chose me, but I who chose you and appointed you to go and bear fruit that will remain, so that whatever you ask the Father in my name, he may give you. This I command you: love one another."

O Jesus, now I wish to pray the Lord's Prayer 7 times in unity with the love with which you best sanctified this prayer in your heart. Take it from my lips into your divine heart. Improve and complete it so much that it brings as much honor and joy to the Trinity as you granted it on earth with this prayer. May these pour upon your humanity in glorification to your painful wounds and the precious blood that you spilled from them. First prayer is the circumcision. Our Father who art in heaven, hallowed be thy name. Thy kingdom come, thy will be done on earth as it is in heaven. Give us this day our daily bread and forgive us our trespasses as we forgive those who trespass against us, and lead us

Hail Mary, full of grace, the Lord is with thee. Blessed art thou amongst women, and blessed is the fruit of thy womb, Jesus. Holy Mary, Mother of God, pray for us sinners, now and at the hour of our death. Amen. Eternal Father, through Mary's unblemished hands and the divine heart of Jesus, we offer you the first wounds, the first pains, and the first bloodshed as atonement for my and all of humanity's sins of youth, as protection against the first mortal sin, especially among my relatives. Second prayer, the suffering on the Mount of Olives. Our Father who art in heaven, hallowed be thy name. Thy kingdom come, thy will be done on earth as it is in heaven. Give us this day our daily bread, and forgive us our trespasses, as we forgive those who trespass against us. And lead us not into temptation, but deliver us from evil. Amen. Hail Mary, full of grace, the Lord is with thee. Blessed art thou amongst women, and blessed is the fruit of thy womb, Jesus. Holy Mary, Mother of God, pray for us sinners, now and at the hour of our death. Amen. Eternal Father, through Mary's unblemished hands and the divine heart of Jesus, we offer you the terrifying suffering of Jesus' heart on the Mount of Olives and every drop of his bloody sweat as atonement for my and all of humanity's sins of the heart, as protection against such sins and for the spreading of divine and brotherly love. Amen. The third prayer is the flogging. Our Father who art in heaven, hallowed be thy name. Thy kingdom come, thy will be done on earth as it is in heaven. Give us this day our daily bread, and forgive us our trespasses, as we forgive those who trespass against us. And lead us not into temptation, but deliver us from evil. Amen. Hail Mary, full of grace, the Lord is with thee. Blessed art thou amongst women, and blessed is the fruit of thy womb, Jesus. Holy Mary, Mother of God, pray for us sinners, now and at the hour of our death. Amen. Eternal Father, through Mary's unblemished hands and the divine heart of Jesus, we offer you the many thousands of wounds, the gruesome pains, and the precious blood of the flogging as atonement for my and all of humanity's sins of the flesh, as protection against such sins, and the preservation of innocence, especially among my relatives. The fourth prayer, the crowning of thorns. Our Father who art in heaven, hallowed be thy name. Thy kingdom come, thy will be done on earth as it is in heaven. Give us this day our daily bread, and forgive us our trespasses, as we forgive those who trespass against us. And lead us not into temptation, but deliver us from evil. Amen. Hail Mary, full of grace, the Lord is with thee. Blessed art thou amongst women, and blessed is the fruit of thy womb, Jesus. Holy Mary, Mother of God, pray for us sinners now and at the hour of our death. Amen. Eternal Father, through Mary's unblemished hands and the divine heart of Jesus, we offer you the wounds, the pains, and the precious blood of Jesus' holy head, from the crowning with thorns as atonement for my and all of humanity's sins of the Spirit, as protection against such sins and for the spreading of Christ's kingdom here on earth. Amen. The fifth prayer is the carrying of the cross. Our Father who art in heaven, hallowed be thy name. Thy kingdom come, thy will be done on earth as it is in heaven. Give us this day our daily bread, and forgive us our trespasses, as we forgive those who trespass against us. And lead us not into temptation, but deliver us from evil. Amen. Hail Mary, full of grace, the Lord is with thee. Blessed art thou amongst women, and blessed is the fruit of thy womb, Jesus. Holy Mary, Mother of God, pray for us sinners, now and at the hour of our death. Amen. Eternal Father, through Mary's unblemished hands and the divine heart of Jesus, we offer you the sufferings on the way of the cross, especially his holy wound on his shoulder and its precious blood as atonement for my and all of humanity's rebellion against the cross, every grumbling against your holy arrangements, and all other sins and true love of the cross.
The sixth prayer is a crucifixion. Our Father who art in heaven, hallowed be thy name. Thy kingdom come, thy will be done on earth as it is in heaven. Give us this day our daily bread, and forgive us our trespasses, as we forgive those who trespass against us. And lead us not into temptation, but deliver us from evil. Amen. Hail Mary, full of grace, the Lord is with thee. Blessed art thou amongst women, and blessed is the fruit of thy womb, Jesus. Holy Mary, Mother of God, pray for us sinners, now and at the hour of our death. Amen. Eternal Father, through Mary's unblemished hands and the divine heart of Jesus, we offer you your Son on the cross, his nailing and raising, his wounds on the hands and feet, and the three streams of his precious blood that poured forth from these for us, his extreme tortures of the body and soul, his precious death and its non-bleeding renewal in all holy masses on earth, as atonement for all wounds against vows and regulations within the orders, as reparation for my and all of the world's sins, for the sick and the dying, for all holy priests and laymen, for the Holy Father's intentions towards the restoration of Christian families, for the strengthening of faith, for our country and unity among all nations in Christ and his church, as well as for the diaspora. The seventh prayer is the piercing of the side of Jesus. Our Father who art in heaven, hallowed be thy name. Thy kingdom come, thy will be done, on earth as it is in heaven. Give us this day our daily bread, and forgive us our trespasses, as we forgive those who trespass against us. And lead us not into temptation, but deliver us from evil. Amen. Hail Mary, full of grace, the Lord is with thee. Blessed art thou amongst women, and blessed is the fruit of thy womb, Jesus. Holy Mary, Mother of God, pray for us sinners, now and at the hour of our death. Amen. Eternal Father, accept as worthy for the needs of the Holy Church, and as atonement for the sins of all mankind, the precious blood and water which poured forth from the wound of Jesus' divine heart. Be merciful and gracious towards us. Blood of Christ, the last precious content of his holy heart, wash me of all my and others' guilt of sins. Water from the side of Christ, wash me clean of all punishment for sins, and extinguish the flames of purgatory for me and for all of the poor souls. Amen. Jesus, we give you our hearts, molded according to your will. You are the way, the truth, and the life. My God, I believe, I adore, I hope, and I love you. I ask your forgiveness for those who do not believe, do not adore, do not hope, and do not love you. O most holy Trinity, Father, Son, and Holy Spirit, I adore you profoundly. I offer you the most precious body, blood, soul, and divinity of Jesus Christ, present in all the tabernacles of the world, in reparation for the outrages, sacrileges, and indifferences by which he is offended. By the infinite merits of the Sacred Heart of Jesus and the Immaculate Heart of Mary, we beg of thee the conversion of poor sinners. O Sacrament most holy, O Sacrament divine, all praise and all thanksgiving be every moment thine. O Sacrament most holy, O Sacrament divine, all praise and all thanksgiving be every moment thine. O Sacrament most holy, O Sacrament divine, all praise and all thanksgiving be every moment thine.

and of the Son, and of the Holy Spirit. Amen. My Lord and my God, I firmly believe that you are here, that you see me, that you hear me. I adore you with profound reverence. I beg your pardon for my sins and the grace to make this time of prayer fruitful. My Immaculate Mother, Saint Joseph, my Father and Lord, my guardian angel, intercede for me. We unite ourselves with the Immaculate Heart of Mary, all the angels and saints in heaven, the souls in purgatory, and all the just on earth, joined with the Holy Sacrifice, celebrated in all masses across the earth. We offer our prayers, our tears, joys, and our sufferings to Jesus for the conversion of sinners and the salvation of the dying. O Lord, how truly great you are! My soul calls out to adore you. All glory, all praise to you, Father and the Son, and to the Holy Spirit, as it was in the beginning, is now, and will be forever. Amen. Alleluia. Almighty and eternal God, we kneel, we prostrate our very selves before your holy altar. Our deepest desire is purely to adore your living and present Son in the most blessed sacrament. Through the endless merits of the Sacred Heart of Jesus, may souls find salvation and reparation for their sins by the Church and the Pope, all of the clergy, and all of the apostles of prayer. O King of Kings, King of the highest lineage that has ever been, made small and has remained in the host. Jesus, we believe that you are truly present in the sacrament of love. With infinite love, you love us. Here you receive us with open arms and fill us with peace, interceding for us to the Father to obtain all that truly makes us happy and holy. We have come to worship you in spirit and in truth. Here you are yourself, and we know that your heart burns for each one of us, and that you long to be loved by each of us in return. You come with infinite love and humility in the Sacred Host, so that we may not be afraid to draw near you. We ask that through the Immaculate Heart of Mary, we learn to love you with perfect love, so that we can forgive as others as you forgive us. We bless you, Lord, for the gift of yourself in the Holy Eucharist. We adore you as a treasure of our hearts. We praise you for your infinite mercy. We want to console you for those who do not love you and to ask you with trust that you will open the gates of your love upon the whole world, that all may be one in your divine will, in your love, and in your heart. Our Lord and our God, you are the living water that renews, loves, rejoices, and flows from your heart in the Eucharist for all those who come to you. We praise you and we bless you. All glory be to you, Jesus, for this sacrament of unity that brings us today to you in a lasting friendship, in a divine intimacy, where you prove without a doubt that God is love. Give me, Jesus, that perfect love that casts out all fear, and that our souls may find the rest living in your tenderness. Free our minds from all anxiety and discomfort, so that with the confidence of a child, we can surrender to you along with our freedom and understanding through the Immaculate Heart of Mary. Eucharistic Heart of Jesus, burning with love for us, inflame our hearts with love for you, until with you we have one will, so that we can love the things that you love and do what you would do. Because you have said, everyone who does the will of my Father is my brother, my sister, and my mother. Center our lives in the depth of your love, Jesus,
so that we may be free from the seductions of the flesh and of the passing things of this world. May we find our joy in your friendship, our treasure in your love, our riches in your merits, our weakness in your grace, our happiness in union with you, and peace in the Father's will. All praise to you, Jesus, for your power and love in the Blessed Sacrament. Here you constantly intercede for the salvation of all. Here you continue to atone for every sin committed, offering the merits of Calvary to make amends for every wrong. Here you call us to join you in prayer so that we can hear you, receive many blessings, and comfort you. In you, with you, and through you, we pray with trust for the conversions of the whole world, without having any merit of our own, but trusting in yours. We offer to the Heavenly Father the infinite merits of your Sacred Heart, together with the merits of the Immaculate Heart of Mary, for the salvation of souls. Free all people, Jesus, from the bondage of sin and division, for each soul is so precious to you. Bring us home rejoicing in the victory of your mercy. Through the infinite merits of your holy wounds, because you are more powerful than all the forces of hell. We trust completely in your promise of the gospel. Behold, I come to make all things new. Praise be to you, Jesus, truly present in the Blessed Sacrament. Lamb of God, King of Kings, our Savior, Light of the world, by the light of your Eucharistic love, expel all darkness from our minds and hearts so that we can clearly see the height and depth of your personal love for us. With this light, Jesus, our faith increases. Perfect our hope so that we never give in to any form of sadness or discouragement. Give us wisdom to see everything from God's point of view, so that we can walk in the light of truth and virtue, living according to the will of the Father. May the heart of Jesus in the Blessed Sacrament always be praised, always adored, and loved with grateful love in all the tabernacles of the world until the end of time. Amen.

Prayers of Thanksgiving. Heavenly Father, we come before you today with a heart full and overflowing with gratitude. Thank you, Lord, for the magnificent world you have created. We thank you, Jesus, that we are not alone. You are always here in all the tabernacles of the world. And because we always find in you comfort in our afflictions, healing in our sickness, and strength in our weakness. Thank you for your precious body and blood that saves us and gives us eternal life. Thank you for your merciful love that forgives us all. All praise to you, Lord Jesus, in the Blessed Sacrament. We thank you for the immensity of heaven that reflects your greatness and for each new day you give us. We praise and bless you for the delicate petals and vibrant colors of the flowers. Lord, we are fascinated by the starry nights you have created, the moon and the sun that illuminate the darkness and reminds us of your infinite reach. Most of all, we thank you for the people we love, for the families who take care of us, and the friends who walk by our side. Thank you for the joy of your love. May we never be blind to the beauty that surrounds us, but may we always walk in spirit of praise and thanksgiving for your wonderful works. We thank you that you cleanse our sins, which are very heavy burdens on our hearts. All praise to you, Lord, in the Blessed Sacrament. Thank you, Lord, for all the blessings you pour out in your tabernacle and in the church. Thank you for the strength of your Blessed Sacrament. All praise to you, Jesus, in the Blessed Sacrament. The ends of the earth marvel at your wonders. The whole earth from sunrise to sunset is filled with your joy. Give thanks to the Lord. Open the doors of holiness to us. We will enter and give thanks. This is the door of the Lord through which the righteous may enter. We will thank you that you have responded to our call and that you have saved us. The stone which the builders discarded, it has become the cornerstone. This is the work of the Lord. Lord, what a wonder for our eyes to behold. This very day was made by you, the Lord. We rejoice and rejoice again. We offer our heartfelt thanks to you, Lord, in the Blessed Sacrament of the altar. O Lord, grant us your salvation. May you be blessed forever and praised eternally. The Lord God is indeed our light. We give thanks to you, Lord, because you are good, because your mercy is eternal and your love lasts forever. Glory be to the Father, and to the Son, and to the Holy Spirit, as it was in the beginning, is now, and will be forever. Amen.

Prayers of Reparation to the Blessed Sacrament. My Jesus, I love you with all of my heart. I feel sorry to have offended your infinite goodness so many times. I promise with your grace not to offend you again in the future. I give you all my will, my affections, my desires, and everything I possess. From now on, dispose of me and everything I have as you please. All I ask and desire is your holy love, final perseverance, and the perfect fulfillment of your will. I entrust to you the souls in purgatory, but especially to those who have the greatest devotion to the Blessed Sacrament and to the Blessed Virgin Mary. Sacred Heart of Jesus, in you we place our trust and offer this prayer of reparation as a tribute of love to the Immaculate Hearts of the Blessed Virgin Mary, she who is the vessel of purity and holiness, she who is a model of all virtue. Her virginal womb was the first living sanctuary, the first walking tabernacle. Your mother will beautify our hearts. She will show roses of exquisite perfumes and fragrances within us. Through her hands, we unite our sacrifices and love. We want to give you back all the lack of love that you have received from your creatures. We want to console your heart and unite ourselves to the mysteries of your sacred passion. We also want to make reparation for the wounds of your divine heart, outraged and profaned in the Holy Host, for all the offenses he receives from many souls. Jesus, when on the eve of your passion you are praying in the garden, the vision of all the sins of the world and the ingratitude of men who turned away from you tortured your heart. So great were your sufferings that they made you sweat blood. Your heart was pierced by spears of ingratitude from your creatures. You are scourged and crucified again. The sins of men have brought you to extreme agony. Behold now, Jesus, we come to you and abide with you. We will accompany you in your agony and we will tell you about our love. Grant us the grace to be able to be with you and to keep us persevering in prayer. Jesus, our Savior, we remember when you took your apostles to the Garden of Olives in the middle of the night so that they could be in prayer with you, and from whose heart sprang the complaint foretold in the Book of Psalms. I looked for someone to grieve me, and there was none, and someone to comfort me, and I did not find him. Grant that we may do this through our more sincere love for you, greater generosity in your service, and greater faithfulness towards others in the fulfillment of your great commandment, the commandment of love God with all your heart, with all our mind, and with all our soul, with all of our strength, and the commandment to love our neighbor as you love him. Heavenly Father, we offer you the sadness and loneliness of the heart of Jesus, so that you may deign and be the companion and support of those who face the passage of time into eternity. Sacred Heart, we offer you our vigils of reparation to attract your mercy to the whole world. We want to be the balm of peace that heals your wounds and heals the wounds of your most holy body. We offer you our sacrifices of love and the most difficult moments of our lives and reparation for our sins and those of the whole world. My Lord, our God, our Savior, we come before you longing to repair our relationship with you. May our souls be like the blessed oil that heals your sacred wounds and like refreshing water to quench your burning thirst for souls, your thirst to be loved and adored by all men in the Blessed Sacrament of the altar. We long to atone for the insults of sinners inflicted on you all over the world and at every moment and day and night. Oh, Father, we offer you all the acts of worship done by the souls who love you. Above all, we offer you your divine Son
immolated on the altar in every corner of the world. O Father, infinitely good and compassionate, accept his most pure blood in atonement for all of the outrages and sacrileges committed by humanity. Erase their sins and have mercy on them. O Eternal Father, accept the precious blood that Jesus Christ shed in his passion. By his wounds, by his head crowned with thorns, by his heart, by all his divine merits, forgive souls and save them. O precious blood of our Redeemer, we adore you with great respect and with great love, and we want to repair the outrages that you receive from souls. O most holy God, in whose presence we are not worthy to stand, forgive all sins committed by thoughts and desires. Receive an expiation for these sins, the thorn-crowned head of your beloved Son. Accept the blood that flows so copiously from his wounds. Purify minds that are tainted. Illuminate the darkness of their understanding, and that his blood be their strength, their light, and their life. Lord, by the inexhaustible mercy of your heart and by the desire to forgive repentant sinners, we ask that sinners and the insensitive be converted by the fire of love of the Immaculate Heart of Mary, and that we will not forget that if we want to seek happiness in you, we will find it. If we would seek riches, you are the infinite wealth, and if we seek peace, only in you will we find it. Eternal Father, for the passion of your Son, for what he suffered, for those immense pains, we unite to that cross. O Heavenly Father, look at the wounds of your Son and deign to receive them so that souls may open themselves to the touches of grace. May his blood soften the sin-hardened hearts and move them to do penance. May the weight of the cross on the shoulders of your divine Son move souls to unload the weight of their crimes on the tribunal of penance, and that the nails that pierced his sacred hands and feet grant us the grace to fear him and to love him. We ask you, Eternal Father, for all these souls. Through the passion of your Son, we offer you all of our sorrows. We also offer you, O Heavenly Father, this crown of thorns of your beloved Son. For these sorrows, I pray to you for priests, that their vocation may be greater, that they may be pure, that they may be good children of God, worthy to consecrate the holy mysteries of the Holy Mass. I also offer you what your Son suffered nailed to the cross, his burning thirst and all the other torments of his agony for sinners, so that they may repent of their sins, and so that for that perseverance with which your Son prayed to you for the very ones who were crucifying him, and with that humility he asked you, forgive them because they do not know what they are doing. I beg you to grant to all souls that they have great love for their neighbor, and that they be faithful to your Son. Yes, my God, I beg you because Jesus asks me to.

prayer intentions. We pray for Nora for healing from cancer in her liver. We pray Joseph prays in thanksgiving for the prayers offered by the Clear Creek Monastery. Brenda requests prayers for her mom, for her family, and for her health. We pray for Santiago for his mental health and for transportation. Eric asks us to pray for Michelle, who has cancer, and for himself. Shirley requests prayers for the healing of her arthritis and for her to have friends. Ray requests prayers for him and for his friend. Isabel requests prayers for her relationship with her daughter, Teresa. Diana requests prayers for Lee's healing, for Rebecca, and for her healing, physical healing and strength. Nancy requests prayers for her back and knee pain. Candace requests prayers for her hip pain. Susan requests prayers for her health care and for healing of her toe. Josephine requests prayers for healing from pain. March requests prayers for her daughter who is in the hospital, for healing of her eyes and for her family. Teresa requests prayers for Jacob's healing from surgery. Johnny requests prayers for healing. Cecilia requests prayers for Sharon's healing. Shirley requests prayers for the healing of her leg and healing from arthritis. Brenda requests prayers for the healing of her foot. Alan requests prayers for himself and for his cousin. Cole requests prayers for himself. And Serena requests prayers for her relationship with her kids, for her friends and family who have passed away.

today's mass readings. Today is the feast of Saint Matthias the Apostle. The first reading is taken from the Acts of the Apostles. Peter stood up in the midst of the brothers and sisters. There was a group of about 120 persons in one place. He said, "My brothers and sisters, the scripture had to be fulfilled, which the Holy Spirit spoke beforehand through the mouth of David concerning Judas, who was the guide for those who arrested Jesus. Judas was numbered among us and was allotted a share in this ministry. For it is written in the book of Psalms, 'Let his encampment become desolate, and may no one dwell in it, and may another take his office.' Therefore, it is necessary that one of the men who accompanied us the whole time the Lord Jesus came and went among us, beginning from the baptism of John until the day on which he was taken up from us, become with us a witness to his resurrection." So they proposed two, Joseph, called Barsabbas, who was also known as Justus, and Matthias. Then they prayed, "You, Lord, who know the hearts of all, show which one of these two you have chosen to take the place in this apostolic ministry from which Judas turned away to go to his own place." Then they gave lots to them, and the lot fell upon Matthias, and he was counted with the 11 apostles. The word of the Lord. The Lord will give him a seat with the leaders of this people. Praise you, servants of the Lord. Praise the name of the Lord. Blessed be the name of the Lord, both now and forever. The Lord will give him a seat with the leaders of his people. From the rising to the setting of the sun is the name of the Lord to be praised. High above all nations is the Lord. Above the heavens is his glory. The Lord will give him a seat with the leaders of his people. Who is like the Lord our God, who is enthroned on high and looks upon the heavens and the earth below? The Lord will give him a seat with the leaders of his people. He raises up the lowly from their dust. From the dunghill he lifts up the poor, to seat them with the princes of his own people. The Lord will give him a seat with the leaders of his people. Alleluia, alleluia. I chose you from the world to go and bear fruit that will last, says the Lord. Alleluia. Jesus said to his disciples, "As the Father loves me, so I also love you. Remain in my love. If you keep my commandments, you will remain in my love, just as I have kept my Father's commandments and remain in his love. I have told you this so that my joy might be in you and your joy might be complete. This is my commandment: love one another as I love you. No greater love than this, to no one has greater love than this, to lay down one's life for his friends. You are my friends if you do what I command you. I no longer call you slaves, because a slave does not know what his master is doing. I have called you friends, because I have told you everything I have heard from my Father. It was not you who chose me, but I who chose you, and appointed you to go and bear fruit that will remain, so that whatever you ask the Father in my name, he may give you. This I command you: love one another."

Oh Jesus, now I wish to pray the Lord's Prayer 7 times in unity with the love with which you best sanctified this prayer in your heart. Take it from my lips into your divine heart. Improve and complete it so much that it brings as much honor and joy to the Trinity as you granted it on earth with this prayer. May these pour upon your humanity in glorification to your painful wounds and the precious blood that you spilled from them. First prayer is the circumcision. Our Father who art in heaven, hallowed be thy name. Thy kingdom come, thy will be done on earth as it is in heaven. Give us this day our daily bread and forgive us our trespasses as we forgive those who trespass against us. And lead us

Hail Mary, full of grace, the Lord is with thee. Blessed art thou amongst women, and blessed is the fruit of thy womb, Jesus. Holy Mary, Mother of God, pray for us sinners, now and at the hour of our death. Amen. Eternal Father, through Mary's unblemished hands and the divine heart of Jesus, we offer you the first wounds, the first pains, and the first bloodshed as atonement for my and all of humanity's sins of youth, as protection against the first mortal sin, especially among my relatives. Second prayer, the suffering on the Mount of Olives. Our Father who art in heaven, hallowed be thy name. Thy kingdom come, thy will be done on earth as it is in heaven. Give us this day our daily bread, and forgive us our trespasses, as we forgive those who trespass against us. And lead us not into temptation, but deliver us from evil. Amen. Hail Mary, full of grace, the Lord is with thee. Blessed art thou amongst women, and blessed is the fruit of thy womb, Jesus. Holy Mary, Mother of God, pray for us sinners, now and at the hour of our death. Amen. Eternal Father, through Mary's unblemished hands and the divine heart of Jesus, we offer you the terrifying suffering of Jesus' heart on the Mount of Olives and every drop of his bloody sweat as atonement for my and all of humanity's sins of the heart, as protection against such sins and for the spreading of divine and brotherly love. Amen. The third prayer is the flogging. Our Father who art in heaven, hallowed be thy name. Thy kingdom come, thy will be done on earth as it is in heaven. Give us this day our daily bread, and forgive us our trespasses, as we forgive those who trespass against us. And lead us not into temptation, but deliver us from evil. Amen. Hail Mary, full of grace, the Lord is with thee. Blessed art thou amongst women, and blessed is the fruit of thy womb, Jesus. Holy Mary, Mother of God, pray for us sinners, now and at the hour of our death. Amen. Eternal Father, through Mary's unblemished hands and the divine heart of Jesus, we offer you the many thousands of wounds, the gruesome pains, and the precious blood of the flogging as atonement for my and all of humanity's sins of the flesh, as protection against such sins and the preservation of innocence, especially among my relatives. The fourth prayer, the crowning of thorns. Our Father who art in heaven, hallowed be thy name. Thy kingdom come, thy will be done on earth as it is in heaven. Give us this day our daily bread, and forgive us our trespasses, as we forgive those who trespass against us. And lead us not into temptation, but deliver us from evil. Amen. Hail Mary, full of grace, the Lord is with thee. Blessed art thou amongst women, and blessed is the fruit of thy womb, Jesus. Holy Mary, Mother of God, pray for us sinners now and at the hour of our death. Amen. Eternal Father, through Mary's unblemished hands and the divine heart of Jesus, we offer you the wounds, the pains, and the precious blood of Jesus' holy head, from the crowning with thorns as atonement for my and all of humanity's sins of the Spirit, as protection against such sins and for the spreading of Christ's kingdom here on earth. Amen. The fifth prayer is the carrying of the cross. Our Father who art in heaven, hallowed be thy name. Thy kingdom come, thy will be done on earth as it is in heaven. Give us this day our daily bread, and forgive us our trespasses, as we forgive those who trespass against us. And lead us not into temptation, but deliver us from evil. Amen. Hail Mary, full of grace, the Lord is with thee. Blessed art thou amongst women, and blessed is the fruit of thy womb, Jesus. Holy Mary, Mother of God, pray for us sinners, now and at the hour of our death. Amen. Eternal Father, through Mary's unblemished hands and the divine heart of Jesus, we offer you the sufferings on the way of the cross, especially his holy wound on his shoulder and its precious blood as atonement for my and all of humanity's rebellion against the cross, every grumbling against your holy arrangements and all other sins and true love of the cross.
The sixth prayer is a crucifixion. Our Father who art in heaven, hallowed be thy name. Thy kingdom come, thy will be done on earth as it is in heaven. Give us this day our daily bread, and forgive us our trespasses, as we forgive those who trespass against us. And lead us not into temptation, but deliver us from evil. Amen. Hail Mary, full of grace, the Lord is with thee. Blessed art thou amongst women, and blessed is the fruit of thy womb, Jesus. Holy Mary, Mother of God, pray for us sinners, now and at the hour of our death. Amen. Eternal Father, through Mary's unblemished hands and the divine heart of Jesus, we offer you your Son on the cross, his nailing and raising, his wounds on the hands and feet, and the three streams of his precious blood that poured forth from these for us, his extreme tortures of the body and soul, his precious death and its non-bleeding renewal in all holy masses on earth, as atonement for all wounds against vows and regulations within the orders, as reparation for my and all of the world's sins, for the sick and the dying, for all holy priests and laymen, for the Holy Father's intentions towards the restoration of Christian families, for the strengthening of faith, for our country and unity among all nations in Christ and his church, as well as for the diaspora. The seventh prayer is the piercing of the side of Jesus. Our Father who art in heaven, hallowed be thy name. Thy kingdom come, thy will be done on earth as it is in heaven. Give us this day our daily bread, and forgive us our trespasses, as we forgive those who trespass against us. And lead us not into temptation, but deliver us from evil. Amen. Hail Mary, full of grace, the Lord is with thee. Blessed art thou amongst women, and blessed is the fruit of thy womb, Jesus. Holy Mary, Mother of God, pray for us sinners, now and at the hour of our death. Amen. Eternal Father, accept as worthy for the needs of the Holy Church, and as atonement for the sins of all mankind, the precious blood and water which poured forth from the wound of Jesus' divine heart. Be merciful and gracious towards us. Blood of Christ, the last precious content of his holy heart, wash me of all my and others' guilt of sins. Water from the side of Christ, wash me clean of all punishment for sins, and extinguish the flames of purgatory for me and for all of the poor souls. Amen. Jesus, we give you our hearts, molded according to your will. You are the way, the truth, and the life. My God, I believe, I adore, I hope, and I love you. I ask your forgiveness for those who do not believe, do not adore, do not hope, and do not love you. O most holy Trinity, Father, Son, and Holy Spirit, I adore you profoundly. I offer you the most precious body, blood, soul, and divinity of Jesus Christ, present in all the tabernacles of the world, in reparation for the outrages, sacrileges, and indifferences by which he is offended. By the infinite merits of the Sacred Heart of Jesus and the Immaculate Heart of Mary, we beg of thee the conversion of poor sinners. O Sacrament most holy, O Sacrament divine, all praise and all thanksgiving be every moment thine. O Sacrament most holy, O Sacrament divine, all praise and all thanksgiving be every moment thine. O Sacrament most holy, O Sacrament divine, all praise and all thanksgiving be every moment thine.

In the name of the Father, and of the Son, and of the Holy Spirit. Amen. My Lord and my God, I firmly believe that you are here, that you see me, that you hear me. I adore you with profound reverence. I beg your pardon for my sins and the grace to make this time of prayer fruitful. My Immaculate Mother, Saint Joseph, my Father and Lord, my guardian angel, intercede for me. We unite ourselves with the Immaculate Heart of Mary, all the angels and saints in heaven, the souls in purgatory, and all the just on earth, joined with the Holy Sacrifice, celebrated in all masses across the earth. We offer our prayers, our tears, joys, and our sufferings to Jesus for the conversion of sinners and the salvation of the dying. O Lord, how truly great you are. My soul calls out to adore you. All glory, all praise to you, Father, and the Son, and to the Holy Spirit, as it was in the beginning, is now, and will be forever. Amen. Alleluia. Almighty and eternal God, we kneel, we prostrate our very selves before your holy altar. Our deepest desire is purely to adore your living and present Son in the most blessed sacrament. Through the endless merits of the Sacred Heart of Jesus, may souls find salvation and reparation for their sins by the Church and the Pope, all of the clergy, and all of the apostles of prayer. O King of Kings, King of the highest lineage that has ever been, made small and has remained in the host. Jesus, we believe that you are truly present in the sacrament of love. With infinite love, you love us. Here you receive us with open arms and fill us with peace, interceding for us to the Father to obtain all that truly makes us happy and holy. We have come to worship you in spirit and in truth. Here you are yourself, and we know that your heart burns for each one of us, and that you long to be loved by each of us in return. You come with infinite love and humility in the sacred host, so that we may not be afraid to draw near you. We ask that through the Immaculate Heart of Mary, we learn to love you with perfect love, so that we can forgive others as you forgive us. We bless you, Lord.

our Lord and our God, you are the living water that renews, loves, rejoices, and flows from your heart in the Eucharist for all those who come to you. We praise you and we bless you. All glory be to you, Jesus, for this sacrament of unity that brings us today to you in a lasting friendship, in a divine intimacy, where you prove without a doubt that God is love. Give me, Jesus, that perfect love that casts out all fear, and that our souls may find the rest living in your tenderness. Free our minds from all anxiety and discomfort, so that with the confidence of a child, we can surrender to you along with our freedom and understanding through the Immaculate Heart of Mary. Eucharistic Heart of Jesus, burning with love for us, inflame our hearts with love for you, until with you we have one will, so that we can love the things that you love and do what you would do. Because you have said, everyone who does the will of my Father is my brother, my sister, and my mother. Center our lives in the depth of your love, Jesus, so that we may be free from the seductions of the flesh and of the passing things of this world. May we find our joy in your friendship, our treasure in your love, our riches in your merits, our weakness in your grace, our happiness in union with you, and peace in the Father's will. All praise to you, Jesus, for your power and love in the Blessed Sacrament. Here you constantly intercede for the salvation of all. Here you continue to atone for every sin committed, offering the merits of Calvary to make amends for every wrong. Here you call us to join you in prayer so that we can hear you, receive many blessings, and comfort you. In you, with you, and through you, we pray with trust for the conversions of the whole world without having any merit of our own but trusting in yours. We offer to the Heavenly Father the infinite merits of your Sacred Heart, together with the merits of the Immaculate Heart of Mary for the salvation of souls. Free all people, Jesus, from the bondage of sin and division, for each soul is so precious to you. Bring us home rejoicing in the victory of your mercy. Through the infinite merits of your holy wounds, because you are more powerful than all the forces of hell. We trust completely in your promise of the gospel. Behold, I come to make all things new. Praise be to you, Jesus, truly present in the Blessed Sacrament. Lamb of God, King of Kings, our Savior, Light of the world, by the light of your Eucharistic love, expel all darkness from our minds and hearts so that we can clearly see the height and depth of your personal love for us. With this light, Jesus, our faith increases. Perfect our hope so that we never give in to any form of sadness or discouragement. Give us wisdom to see everything from God's point of view, so that we can walk in the light of truth and virtue, living according to the will of the Father. May the heart of Jesus in the Blessed Sacrament always be praised, always adored, and loved with grateful love in all the tabernacles of the world until the end of time. Amen.

Prayers of Thanksgiving. Heavenly Father, we come before you today with a heart full and overflowing with gratitude. Thank you, Lord, for the magnificent world you have created. We thank you, Jesus, that we are not alone. You are always here in all the tabernacles of the world. And because we always find in you comfort in our afflictions, healing in our sickness, and strength in our weakness. Thank you for your precious body and blood that saves us and gives us eternal life. Thank you for your merciful love that forgives us all. All praise to you, Lord Jesus, in the Blessed Sacrament. We thank you for the immensity of heaven that reflects your greatness and for each new day you give us. We praise and bless you for the delicate petals and vibrant colors of the flowers. Lord, we are fascinated by the starry night you have created, the moon and the sun that illuminate the darkness and reminds us of your infinite reach. Most of all, we thank you for the people we love, for the families who take care of us, and the friends who walk by our side. Thank you for the joy of your love. May we never be blind to the beauty that surrounds us, but may we always walk in spirit of praise and thanksgiving for your wonderful works. We thank you that you cleanse our sins, which are very heavy burdens on our hearts. All praise to you, Lord, in the Blessed Sacrament. Thank you, Lord, for all the blessings you pour out in your tabernacle and in the church. Thank you for the strength of your Blessed Sacrament. All praise to you, Jesus, in the Blessed Sacrament. The ends of the earth marvel at your wonders. The whole earth from sunrise to sunset is filled with your joy. Give thanks to the Lord. Open the doors of holiness to us. We will enter and give thanks. This is the door of the Lord through which the righteous may enter. We will thank you that you have responded to our call and that you have saved us. The stone which the builders discarded, it has become the cornerstone. This is the work of the Lord. Lord, what a wonder for our eyes to behold. This very day was made by you, the Lord. We rejoice and rejoice again. We offer our heartfelt thanks to you, Lord, in the Blessed Sacrament of the altar. O Lord, grant us your salvation. May you be blessed forever and praised eternally. The Lord God is indeed our light. We give thanks to you, Lord, because you are good, because your mercy is eternal and your love lasts forever. Glory be to the Father, and to the Son, and to the Holy Spirit, as it was in the beginning, is now, and will be forever. Amen.

Prayers of Reparation to the Blessed Sacrament. My Jesus, I love you with all of my heart. I feel sorry to have offended your infinite goodness so many times. I promise with your grace not to offend you again in the future. I give you all my will, my affections, my desires, and everything I possess. From now on, dispose of me and everything I have as you please. All I ask and desire is your holy love, final perseverance, and the perfect fulfillment of your will. I entrust to you the souls in purgatory, but especially to those who have the greatest devotion to the Blessed Sacrament and to the Blessed Virgin Mary. Sacred Heart of Jesus, in you we place our trust and offer this prayer of reparation as a tribute of love to the Immaculate Hearts of the Blessed Virgin Mary, she who is the vessel of purity and holiness, she who is a model of all virtue. Her virginal womb was the first living sanctuary, the first walking tabernacle. Your mother will beautify our hearts. She will show roses of exquisite perfumes and fragrances within us. Through her hands, we unite our sacrifices and love. We want to give you back all the lack of love that you have received from your creatures. We want to console your heart and unite ourselves to the mysteries of your sacred passion. We also want to make reparation for the wounds of your divine heart, outraged and profaned in the Holy Host, for all the offenses he receives from many souls. Jesus, when on the eve of your passion you are praying in the garden, the vision of all the sins of the world and the ingratitude of men who turned away from you tortured your heart. So great were your sufferings that they made you sweat blood. Your heart was pierced by spears of ingratitude from your creatures. You are scourged and crucified again. The sins of men have brought you to extreme agony. Behold now, Jesus, we come to you and abide with you. We will accompany you in your agony and we will tell you about our love. Grant us the grace to be able to be with you and to keep us persevering in prayer. Jesus, our Savior, we remember when you took your apostles to the Garden of Olives in the middle of the night so that they could be in prayer with you, and from whose heart sprang the complaint foretold in the Book of Psalms. I looked for someone to grieve me, and there was none, and someone to comfort me, and I did not find him. Grant that we may do this through our more sincere love for you, greater generosity in your service, and greater faithfulness towards others in the fulfillment of your great commandment, the commandment of love God with all your heart, with all our mind, and with all our soul, with all of our strength, and the commandment to love our neighbor as you love him. Heavenly Father, we offer you the sadness and loneliness of the heart of Jesus, so that you may deign and be the companion and support of those who face the passage of time into eternity. Sacred Heart, we offer you our vigils of reparation to attract your mercy to the whole world. We want to be the balm of peace that heals your wounds and heals the wounds of your most holy body. We offer you our sacrifices of love and the most difficult moments of our lives and reparation for our sins and those of the whole world. My Lord, our God, our Savior, we come before you longing to repair our relationship with you. May our souls be like the blessed oil that heals your sacred wounds and like refreshing water to quench your burning thirst for souls, your thirst to be loved and adored by all men in the Blessed Sacrament of the altar. We long to atone for the insults of sinners inflicted on you all over the world and at every moment and day and night. Oh, Father, we offer you all the acts of worship done by the souls who love you. Above all, we offer you your divine Son
immolated on the altar in every corner of the world. O Father, infinitely good and compassionate, accept his most pure blood in atonement for all of the outrages and sacrileges committed by humanity. Erase their sins and have mercy on them. O Eternal Father, accept the precious blood that Jesus Christ shed in his passion. By his wounds, by his head crowned with thorns, by his heart, by all his divine merits, forgive souls and save them. O precious blood of our Redeemer, we adore you with great respect and with great love, and we want to repair the outrages that you receive from souls. O most holy God, in whose presence we are not worthy to stand, forgive all sins committed by thoughts and desires. Receive an expiation for these sins, the thorn-crowned head of your beloved Son. Accept the blood that flows so copiously from his wounds. Purify minds that are tainted. Illuminate the darkness of their understanding, and that his blood be their strength, their light, and their life. Lord, by the inexhaustible mercy of your heart and by the desire to forgive repentant sinners, we ask that sinners and the insensitive be converted by the fire of love of the Immaculate Heart of Mary, and that we will not forget that if we want to seek happiness in you, we will find it. If we would seek riches, you are the infinite wealth, and if we seek peace, only in you will we find it. Eternal Father, for the passion of your Son, for what he suffered, for those immense pains, we unite to that cross. O Heavenly Father, look at the wounds of your Son and deign to receive them so that souls may open themselves to the touches of grace. May his blood soften the sin-hardened hearts and move them to do penance. May the weight of the cross on the shoulders of your divine Son move souls to unload the weight of their crimes on the tribunal of penance, and that the nails that pierced his sacred hands and feet grant us the grace to fear him and to love him. We ask you, Eternal Father, for all these souls. Through the passion of your Son, we offer you all of our sorrows. We also offer you, O Heavenly Father, this crown of thorns of your beloved Son. For these sorrows, I pray to you for priests, that their vocation may be greater, that they may be pure, that they may be good children of God, worthy to consecrate the holy mysteries of the Holy Mass. I also offer you what your Son suffered nailed to the cross.

cross, his burning thirst, and all the other torments of his agony for sinners, so that they may repent of their sins, and so that for that perseverance with which your Son prayed to you for the very ones who were crucifying him, and with that humility he asked you, forgive them, because they do not know what they are doing. I beg you to grant to all souls that they have great love for their neighbor, and that they be faithful to your Son. Yes, my God, I beg you because Jesus asks me to.

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We pray for Nora for healing from cancer in her liver. We pray Joseph prays in thanksgiving for the prayers offered by the Clear Creek Monastery. Brenda requests prayers for her mom, for her family, and for her health. We pray for Santiago for his mental health and for transportation. Eric asks us to pray for Michelle, who has cancer, and for himself. Shirley requests prayers for the healing of her arthritis and for her to have friends.

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Isabel requests prayers for her relationship with her daughter, Teresa. 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Cecilia requests prayers for Sharon's healing. Shirley requests prayers for the healing of her leg and healing from arthritis. Brenda requests prayers for the healing of her foot. Alan requests prayers for himself and for his cousin. Cole requests prayers for himself. And Serena requests prayers for her relationship with her kids, for her friends and family who have passed away.

today's mass readings. Today is the feast of Saint Matthias the Apostle. The first reading is taken from the Acts of the Apostles. Peter stood up in the midst of the brothers and sisters. There was a group of about 120 persons in one place. He said, "My brothers and sisters, the scripture had to be fulfilled, which the Holy Spirit spoke beforehand through the mouth of David concerning Judas, who was the guide for those who arrested Jesus. Judas was numbered among us and was allotted a share in this ministry. For it is written in the book of Psalms, 'Let his encampment become desolate, and may no one dwell in it, and may another take his office.' Therefore, it is necessary that one of the men who accompanied us the whole time the Lord Jesus came and went among us, beginning from the baptism of John until the day on which he was taken up from us, become with us a witness to his resurrection." So they proposed two, Joseph, called Barsabbas, who was also known as Justus, and Matthias. Then they prayed, "You, Lord, who know the hearts of all, show which one of these two you have chosen to take the place in this apostolic ministry from which Judas turned away to go to his own place." Then they gave lots to them, and the lot fell upon Matthias, and he was counted with the 11 apostles. The word of the Lord. The Lord will give him a seat with the leaders of this people. Praise you, servants of the Lord. Praise the name of the Lord. Blessed be the name of the Lord, both now and forever. The Lord will give him a seat.

with the leaders of his people. From the rising to the setting of the sun is the name of the Lord to be praised. High above all nations is the Lord, above the heavens is his glory. The Lord will give him a seat with the leaders of his people. Who is like the Lord our God, who is enthroned on high and looks upon the heavens and the earth below? The Lord will give him a seat with the leaders of his people. He raises up the lowly from their dust, from the dunghill he lifts up the poor, to seat them with the princes of his own people. The Lord will give him a seat with the leaders of his people. Alleluia, alleluia. I chose you from the world to go and bear fruit that will last, says the Lord. Alleluia. Jesus said to his disciples, as the Father loves me, so I also love you. Remain in my love. If you keep my commandments, you will remain in my love, just as I have kept my Father's commandments and remain in his love. I have told you this so that my joy might be in you and your joy might be complete. This is my commandment: love one another as I love you. No greater love than this. To no one has greater love than this, to lay down one's life for his friends. You are my friends if you do what I command you. I no longer call you slaves, because a slave does not know what his master is doing. I have called you friends because I have told you everything I have heard from my Father. It was not you who chose me, but I who chose you and appointed you to go and bear fruit that will remain, so that whatever you ask the Father in my name, he may give you. This I command you: love one another.

Oh Jesus, now I wish to pray the Lord's Prayer 7 times in unity with the love with which you best sanctified this prayer in your heart. Take it from my lips into your divine heart. Improve and complete it so much that it brings as much honor and joy to the Trinity as you granted it on earth with this prayer. May these pour upon your humanity in glorification to your painful wounds and the precious blood that you spilled from them. First prayer is the circumcision. Our Father who art in heaven, hallowed be thy name. Thy kingdom come, thy will be done on earth as it is in heaven. Give us this day our daily bread and forgive us our trespasses as we forgive those who trespass against us. And lead us

Hail Mary, full of grace, the Lord is with thee. Blessed art thou amongst women, and blessed is the fruit of thy womb, Jesus. Holy Mary, Mother of God, pray for us sinners, now and at the hour of our death. Amen. Eternal Father, through Mary's unblemished hands and the divine heart of Jesus, we offer you the first wounds, the first pains, and the first bloodshed as atonement for my and all of humanity's sins of youth, as protection against the first mortal sin, especially among my relatives. Second prayer, the suffering on the Mount of Olives. Our Father who art in heaven, hallowed be thy name. Thy kingdom come, thy will be done on earth as it is in heaven. Give us this day our daily bread, and forgive us our trespasses, as we forgive those who trespass against us. And lead us not into temptation, but deliver us from evil. Amen. Hail Mary, full of grace, the Lord is with thee. Blessed art thou amongst women, and blessed is the fruit of thy womb, Jesus. Holy Mary, Mother of God, pray for us sinners, now and at the hour of our death. Amen.

Eternal Father, through Mary's unblemished hands and the divine heart of Jesus, we offer you the terrifying suffering of Jesus' heart on the Mount of Olives and every drop of his bloody sweat as atonement for my and all of humanity's sins of the heart, as protection against such sins, and for the spreading of divine and brotherly love. Amen. The third prayer is the flogging. Our Father who art in heaven, hallowed be thy name. Thy kingdom come, thy will be done on earth as it is in heaven. Give us this day our daily bread, and forgive us our trespasses, as we forgive those who trespass against us. And lead us not into temptation, but deliver us from evil. Amen. Hail Mary, full of grace, the Lord is with thee. Blessed art thou amongst women, and blessed is the fruit of thy womb, Jesus. Holy Mary, Mother of God, pray for us sinners, now and at the hour of our death. Amen. Eternal Father, through Mary's unblemished hands and the divine heart of Jesus, we offer you the many thousands of wounds, the gruesome pains, and the precious blood of the flogging as atonement for my and all of humanity's sins of the flesh, as protection against such sins, and the preservation of innocence, especially among my relatives. The fourth prayer, the crowning of thorns. Our Father who art in heaven, hallowed be thy name. Thy kingdom come, thy will be done on earth as it is in heaven. Give us this day our daily bread, and forgive us our trespasses, as we forgive those who trespass against us. And lead us not into temptation, but deliver us from evil. Amen. Hail Mary, full of grace, the Lord is with thee. Blessed art thou amongst women, and blessed is the fruit of thy womb, Jesus. Holy Mary, Mother of God, pray for us sinners now and at the hour of our death. Amen. Eternal Father, through Mary's unblemished hands and the divine heart of Jesus, we offer you the wounds, the pains, and the precious blood of Jesus' holy head, from the crowning with thorns as atonement for my and all of humanity's sins of the Spirit, as protection against such sins, and for the spreading of Christ's kingdom here on earth. Amen. The fifth prayer is the carrying of the cross. Our Father who art in heaven, hallowed be thy name. Thy kingdom come, thy will be done, on earth as it is in heaven. Give us this day our daily bread, and forgive us our trespasses, as we forgive those who trespass against us. And lead us not into temptation, but deliver us from evil. Amen. Hail Mary, full of grace, the Lord is with thee. Blessed art thou amongst women, and blessed is the fruit of thy womb, Jesus. Holy Mary, Mother of God, pray for us sinners, now and at the hour of our death. Amen. Eternal Father, through Mary's unblemished hands and the divine heart of Jesus, we offer you the sufferings on the way of the cross, especially his holy wound on his shoulder and its precious blood, as atonement for my and all of humanity's rebellion against the cross, every grumbling against your holy arrangements, and all other sins and true love of the cross. The sixth prayer is a crucifixion. Our Father who art in heaven, hallowed be thy name. Thy kingdom come, thy will be done on earth as it is in heaven. Give us this day our daily bread, and forgive us our trespasses, as we forgive those who trespass against us. And lead us not into temptation, but deliver us from evil. Amen. Hail Mary, full of grace, the Lord is with thee. Blessed art thou amongst women, and blessed is the fruit of thy womb, Jesus. Holy Mary, Mother of God, pray for us sinners, now and at the hour of our death. Amen. Eternal Father, through Mary's unblemished hands and the divine heart of Jesus, we offer you your Son on the cross, his nailing and raising, his wounds on the hands and feet, and the three streams of his precious blood that poured forth from these for us, his extreme tortures of the body and soul, his precious death and its non-bleeding renewal in all holy masses on earth, as atonement for all wounds against vows and regulations within the orders, as reparation for my and all of the world's sins, for the sick and the dying, for all holy priests and laymen, for the Holy Father's intentions towards the restoration of Christian families, for the strengthening of faith, for our country and unity among all nations in Christ and his church, as well as for the diaspora.
The seventh prayer is the piercing of the side of Jesus. Our Father who art in heaven, hallowed be thy name. Thy kingdom come, thy will be done, on earth as it is in heaven. Give us this day our daily bread, and forgive us our trespasses, as we forgive those who trespass against us. And lead us not into temptation, but deliver us from evil. Amen. Hail Mary, full of grace, the Lord is with thee. Blessed art thou amongst women, and blessed is the fruit of thy womb, Jesus. Holy Mary, Mother of God, pray for us sinners, now and at the hour of our death. Amen. Eternal Father, accept as worthy for the needs of the Holy Church, and as atonement for the sins of all mankind, the precious blood and water which poured forth from the wound of Jesus' divine heart. Be merciful and gracious towards us. Blood of Christ, the last precious content of his holy heart, wash me of all my and others' guilt of sins. Water from the side of Christ, wash me clean of all punishment for sins, and extinguish the flames of purgatory for me and for all of the poor souls. Amen. Jesus, we give you our hearts, molded according to your will. You are the way, the truth, and the life. My God, I believe, I adore, I hope, and I love you. I ask your forgiveness for those who do not believe, do not adore, do not hope, and do not love you. O most holy Trinity, Father, Son, and Holy Spirit, I adore you profoundly. I offer you the most precious body, blood, soul, and divinity of Jesus Christ, present in all the tabernacles of the world, in reparation for the outrages, sacrileges, and indifferences by which he is offended. By the infinite merits of the Sacred Heart of Jesus and the Immaculate Heart of Mary, we beg of thee the conversion of poor sinners. O Sacrament most holy, O Sacrament divine, all praise and all thanksgiving be every moment thine. O Sacrament most holy, O Sacrament divine, all praise and all thanksgiving be every moment thine. O Sacrament most holy, O Sacrament divine, all praise and all thanksgiving be every moment thine.

In the name of the Father, and of the Son, and of the Holy Spirit. Amen. My Lord and my God, I firmly believe that you are here, that you see me, that you hear me. I adore you with profound reverence. I beg your pardon for my sins and the grace to make this time of prayer fruitful. My Immaculate Mother, Saint Joseph, my Father and Lord, my guardian angel, intercede for me. We unite ourselves with the Immaculate Heart of Mary, all the angels and saints in heaven, the souls in purgatory, and all the just on earth, joined with the Holy Sacrifice, celebrated in all masses across the earth. We offer our prayers, our tears, joys, and our sufferings to Jesus for the conversion of sinners and the salvation of the dying. O Lord, how truly great you are! My soul calls out to adore you. All glory, all praise to you, Father, and the Son, and to the Holy Spirit, as it was in the beginning, is now, and will be forever. Amen. Alleluia. Almighty and eternal God, we kneel, we prostrate our very selves before your holy altar. Our deepest desire is purely to adore your living and present Son in the most blessed sacrament. Through the endless merits of the Sacred Heart of Jesus, may souls find salvation and reparation for their sins by the Church and the Pope, all of the clergy, and all of the apostles of prayer. O King of Kings, King of the highest lineage that has ever been, made small and has remained in the host. Jesus, we believe that you are truly present in the sacrament of love. With infinite love, you love us. Here you receive us with open arms and fill us with peace, interceding for us to the Father to obtain all that truly makes us happy and holy. We have come to worship you in spirit and in truth. Here you are yourself, and we know that your heart burns for each one of us, and that you long to be loved by each of us in return. You come with infinite love and humility in the Sacred Host, so that we may not be afraid to draw near you. We ask that through the Immaculate Heart of Mary, we learn to love you with perfect love so that we can forgive as others as you forgive us. We bless you, Lord, for the gift of yourself in the Holy Eucharist. We adore you as a treasure of our hearts. We praise you for your infinite mercy. We want to console you for those who do not love you and to ask you with trust that you will open the gates of your love upon the whole world, that all may be one in your divine will, in your love, and in your heart. Our Lord and our God, you are the living water that renews, loves, rejoices, and flows from your heart in the Eucharist for all those who come to you. We praise you and we bless you. All glory be to you, Jesus, for this sacrament of unity that brings us today to you in a lasting friendship, in a divine intimacy, where you prove without a doubt that God is love. Give me, Jesus, that perfect love that casts out all fear, and that our souls may find the rest living in your tenderness. Free our minds from all anxiety and discomfort, so that with the confidence of a child, we can surrender to you along with our freedom and understanding through the Immaculate Heart of Mary. Eucharistic Heart of Jesus, burning with love for us, inflame our hearts with love for you until with you we have one will, so that we can love the things that you love and do what you would do. Because you have said, everyone who does the will of my Father is my brother, my sister, and my mother. Center our lives in the depth of your love, Jesus,
so that we may be free from the seductions of the flesh and of the passing things of this world. May we find our joy in your friendship, our treasure in your love, our riches in your merits, our weakness in your grace, our happiness in union with you, and peace in the Father's will. All praise to you, Jesus, for your power and love in the Blessed Sacrament. Here you constantly intercede for the salvation of all. Here you continue to atone for every sin committed, offering the merits of Calvary to make amends for every wrong. Here you call us to join you in prayer so that we can hear you, receive many blessings, and comfort you. In you, with you, and through you, we pray with trust for the conversions of the whole world without having any merit of our own, but trusting in yours. We offer to the Heavenly Father the infinite merits of your Sacred Heart, together with the merits of the Immaculate Heart of Mary, for the salvation of souls. Free all people, Jesus, from the bondage of sin and division, for each soul is so precious to you. Bring us home rejoicing in the victory of your mercy. Through the infinite merits of your holy wounds, because you are more powerful than all

all the forces of hell. We trust completely in your promise of the gospel. Behold, I come to make all things new. Praise be to you, Jesus, truly present in the blessed sacrament. Lamb of God, King of Kings, our Savior, light of the world, by the light of your Eucharistic love, expel all darkness from our minds and hearts so that we can clearly see the height and depth of your personal love for us. With this light, Jesus, our faith increases. Perfect our hope so that we never give in to any form of sadness or discouragement. Give us wisdom to see everything from God's point of view, so that we can walk in the light of truth and virtue, living according to the will of the Father. May the heart of Jesus in the Blessed Sacrament always be praised, always adored, and loved with grateful love in all the tabernacles of the world until the end of time. Amen.

Prayers of Thanksgiving. Heavenly Father, we come before you today with a heart full and overflowing with gratitude. Thank you, Lord, for the magnificent world you have created. We thank you, Jesus, that we are not alone. You are always here in all the tabernacles of the world. And because we always find in you comfort in our afflictions, healing in our sickness,

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We praise and bless you for the delicate petals and vibrant colors of the flowers. Lord, we are fascinated by the starry night you have created, the moon and the sun that illuminate the darkness and reminds us of your infinite reach. Most of all, we thank you for the people we love, for the families who take care of us, and the friends who walk by our side. Thank you for the joy of your love. May we never be blind to the beauty that surrounds us, but may we always walk in spirit of praise and thanksgiving for your wonderful works. We thank you that you cleanse our sins, which are very heavy burdens on our hearts. All praise to you, Lord, in the Blessed Sacrament. Thank you, Lord, for all the blessings you pour out in your tabernacle and in the church. Thank you for the strength of your Blessed Sacrament. All praise to you, Jesus, in the Blessed Sacrament. The ends of the earth marvel at your wonders. The whole earth from sunrise to sunset is filled with your joy. Give thanks to the Lord. Open the doors of holiness to us. We will enter and give thanks. This is the door of the Lord through which the righteous may enter. We will thank you that you have responded to our call and that you have saved us. The stone which the builders discarded, it has become the cornerstone. This is the work of the Lord. Lord, what a wonder for our eyes to behold. This very day was made by you, the Lord. We rejoice and rejoice again. We offer our heartfelt thanks to you, Lord, in the Blessed Sacrament of the altar. O Lord, grant us your salvation. May you be blessed forever and praised eternally. The Lord God is indeed our light. We give thanks to you, Lord, because you are good, because your mercy is eternal and your love lasts forever. Glory be to the Father, and to the Son, and to the Holy Spirit, as it was in the beginning, is now, and will be forever. Amen.

Prayers of Reparation to the Blessed Sacrament. My Jesus, I love you with all of my heart. I feel sorry to have offended your infinite goodness so many times. I promise with your grace not to offend you again in the future. I give you all my will, my affections, my desires, and everything I possess. From now on, dispose of me and everything I have as you please. All I ask and desire is your holy love, final perseverance, and the perfect fulfillment of your will. I entrust to you the souls in purgatory, but especially to those who have the greatest devotion to the Blessed Sacrament and to the Blessed Virgin Mary. Sacred Heart of Jesus, in you we place our trust and offer this prayer of reparation as a tribute of love to the Immaculate Hearts of the Blessed Virgin Mary, she who is the vessel of purity and holiness, she who is a model of all virtue. Her virginal womb was the first living sanctuary, the first walking tabernacle. Your mother will beautify our hearts. She will show roses of exquisite perfumes and fragrances within us. Through her hands, we unite our sacrifices and love. We want to give you back all the lack of love that you have received from your creatures. We want to

console your heart and unite ourselves to the mysteries of your sacred passion. We also want to make reparation for the wounds of your divine heart, outraged and profaned in the Holy Host, for all the offenses he receives from many souls. Jesus, when on the eve of your passion you are praying in the garden, the vision of all the sins of the world and the ingratitude of men who turned away from you tortured your heart. So great were your sufferings that they made you sweat blood. Your heart was pierced by spears of ingratitude from your creatures. You are scourged and crucified again. The sins of men have brought you to extreme agony. Behold now, Jesus, we come to you and abide with you. We will accompany you in your agony and we will tell you about our love. Grant us the grace to be able to be with you and to keep us persevering in prayer. Jesus, our Savior, we remember when you took your apostles to the Garden of Olives in the middle of the night so that they could be in prayer with you, and from whose heart sprang the complaint foretold in the book of Psalms. I looked for someone to grieve me, and there was none, and someone to comfort me, and I did not find him. Grant that we may do this through our more sincere love for you, greater generosity in your service, and greater faithfulness towards others in the fulfillment of your great commandment, the commandment of love God with all your heart, with all our mind, and with all our soul, with all of our strength, and the commandment to love our neighbor as you love him. Heavenly Father, we offer you the sadness and loneliness of the heart of Jesus, so that you may deign and be the companion and support of those who face the passage of time into eternity. Sacred Heart, we offer you our vigils of reparation to attract your mercy to the whole world. We want to be the balm of peace that heals your wounds and heals the wounds of your most holy body. We offer you our sacrifices of love and the most difficult moments of our lives and reparation for our sins and those of the whole world. My Lord, our God, our Savior, we come before you longing to repair our relationship with you. May our souls be like the blessed oil that heals your sacred wounds and like refreshing water to quench your burning thirst for souls, your thirst to be loved and adored by all men in the blessed sacrament of the altar. We long to atone for the insults of sinners inflicted on you all over the world. And at every moment and day and night. O Father, we offer you all the acts of worship done by the souls who love you. Above all, we offer you your divine Son, immolated on the altar in every corner of the world. O Father, infinitely good and compassionate, accept his most pure blood in atonement for all of the outrages and sacrileges committed by humanity. Erase their sins and have mercy on them. O Eternal Father, accept the precious blood that Jesus Christ shed in his passion. By his wounds, by his head crowned with thorns, by his heart, by all his divine merits, forgive souls and save them. O precious blood of our Redeemer, we adore you with great respect and with great love. And we want to repair the outrages that you receive from souls. O most holy God, in whose presence we are not worthy to stand, forgive all sins committed by thoughts and desires. Receive in expiation for these sins the thorn-crowned head of your beloved Son. Accept the blood that flows so copiously from his wounds. Purify minds that are tainted, illuminate the darkness of their understanding, and that his blood be their strength, their light, and their life. Lord, by the inexhaustible mercy of your heart and by the desire to forgive repentant sinners,
We ask that sinners and the insensitive be converted by the fire of love of the Immaculate Heart of Mary.

and that we will not forget that if we want to seek happiness in you, we will find it. If we would seek riches, you are the infinite wealth. And if we seek peace, only in you will we find it. Eternal Father, for the passion of your Son, for what he suffered, for those immense pains, we unite to that cross. O Heavenly Father, look at the wounds of your Son and deign to receive them so that souls may open themselves to the touches of grace. May his blood soften the sin-hardened hearts and move them to do penance. May the weight of the cross on the shoulders of your divine Son move souls to unload the weight of their crimes on the tribunal of penance. And that the nails that pierced his sacred hands and feet grant us the grace to fear him and to love him. We ask you, Eternal Father, for all these souls. Through the passion of your Son, we offer you all of our sorrows. We also offer you, O Heavenly Father, this crown of thorns of your beloved Son. For these sorrows, I pray to you for priests, that their vocation may be greater, that they may be pure, that they may be good children of God, worthy to consecrate the holy mysteries of the Holy Mass. I also offer you what your Son suffered nailed to the cross, his burning thirst and all the other torments of his agony for sinners, so that they may repent of their sins, and so that for that perseverance with which your Son prayed to you for the very ones who were crucifying him, and with that humility he asked you, forgive them because they do not know what they are doing. I beg you to grant to all souls that they have great love for their neighbor and that they be faithful to your Son. Yes, my God, I beg you because Jesus asks me to.

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We pray for Nora for healing from cancer in her liver. We pray Joseph prays in thanksgiving for the prayers offered by the Clear Creek Monastery. Brenda requests prayers for her mom, for her family, and for her health. We pray for Santiago for his mental health and for transportation. Eric asks us to pray for Michelle, who has cancer, and for himself. Shirley requests prayers for the healing of her arthritis and for her to have friends. Ray requests prayers for him and for his friend. Isabel requests prayers for her relationship with her daughter, Teresa. Diana requests prayers for Lee's healing, for Rebecca, and for her healing, physical healing and strength. Nancy requests prayers for her back and knee pain. Candace requests prayers for her hip pain. Susan requests prayers for her health care and for healing of her toe. Josephine requests prayers for healing from pain. Marge requests prayers for her daughter who is in the hospital, for healing of her eyes and for her family. Teresa requests prayers for Jacob's healing from surgery. Johnny requests prayers for healing. Cecilia requests prayers for Sharon's healing. Shirley requests prayers for the healing of her leg and healing from arthritis. Brenda requests prayers for the healing of her foot. Alan requests prayers for himself and for his cousin. Cole requests prayers for himself. And Serena requests prayers for her relationship with her kids, for her friends and family who have passed away.

today's mass readings. Today is the feast of Saint Matthias the Apostle. The first reading is taken from the Acts of the Apostles. Peter stood up in the midst of the brothers and sisters. There was a group of about 120 persons in one place. He said, "My brothers and sisters, the scripture had to be fulfilled, which the Holy Spirit spoke beforehand through the mouth of David concerning Judas, who was the guide for those who arrested Jesus. Judas was numbered among us and was allotted a share in this ministry. For it is written in the book of Psalms, 'Let his encampment become desolate, and may no one dwell in it, and may another take his office.' Therefore, it is necessary that one of the men who accompanied us the whole time the Lord Jesus came and went among us, beginning from the baptism of John until the day on which he was taken up from us, become with us a witness to his resurrection." So they proposed two, Joseph, called Barsabbas, who was also known as Justus, and Matthias. Then they prayed, "You, Lord, who know the hearts of all, show which one of these two you have chosen to take the place in this apostolic ministry, from which Judas turned away to go to his own place." Then they gave lots to them, and the lot fell upon Matthias, and he was counted with the 11 apostles. The word of the Lord. The Lord will give him a seat with the leaders of this people. Praise you, servants of the Lord. Praise the name of the Lord. Blessed be the name of the Lord, both now and forever. The Lord will give him a seat with the leaders of his people. From the rising to the setting of the sun is the name of the Lord to be praised. High above all nations is the Lord. Above the heavens is his glory. The Lord will give him a seat with the leaders of his people. Who is like the Lord our God, who is enthroned on high and looks upon the heavens and the earth below? The Lord will give him a seat with the leaders of his people. He raises up the lowly from their dust, from the dunghill he lifts up the poor, to seat them with the princes of his own people. The Lord will give him a seat with the leaders of his people. Alleluia, alleluia. I chose you from the world to go and bear fruit that will last, says the Lord. Alleluia. Jesus said to his disciples, "As the Father loves me, so I also love you. Remain in my love. If you keep my commandments, you will remain in my love, just as I have kept my Father's commandments and remain in his love. I have told you this so that my joy might be in you and your joy might be complete. This is my commandment: love one another as I love you. No greater love than this, to no one has greater love than this, to lay down one's life for his friends. You are my friends if you do what I command you. I no longer call you slaves, because a slave does not know what his master is doing. I have called you friends because I have told you everything I have heard from my Father. It was not you who chose me, but I who chose you and appointed you to go and bear fruit that will remain, so that whatever you ask the Father in my name, he may give you. This I command you: love one another."

O Jesus, now I wish to pray the Lord's Prayer 7 times in unity with the love with which you best sanctified this prayer in your heart. Take it from my lips into your divine heart. Improve and complete it so much that it brings as much honor and joy to the Trinity as you granted it on earth with this prayer. May these pour upon your humanity in glorification to your painful wounds and the precious blood that you spilled from them. First prayer is the circumcision. Our Father who art in heaven, hallowed be thy name. Thy kingdom come, thy will be done on earth as it is in heaven. Give us this day our daily bread and forgive us our trespasses as we forgive those who trespass against us. And lead us

Hail Mary, full of grace, the Lord is with thee. Blessed art thou amongst women, and blessed is the fruit of thy womb, Jesus. Holy Mary, Mother of God, pray for us sinners, now and at the hour of our death. Amen. Eternal Father, through Mary's unblemished hands and the divine heart of Jesus, we offer you the first wounds, the first pains, and the first bloodshed as atonement for my and all of humanity's sins of youth, as protection against the first mortal sin, especially among my relatives. Second prayer, the suffering on the Mount of Olives. Our Father who art in heaven, hallowed be thy name. Thy kingdom come, thy will be done on earth as it is in heaven. Give us this day our daily bread, and forgive us our trespasses, as we forgive those who trespass against us. And lead us not into temptation, but deliver us from evil. Amen. Hail Mary, full of grace, the Lord is with thee. Blessed art thou amongst women, and blessed is the fruit of thy womb, Jesus. Holy Mary, Mother of God, pray for us sinners, now and at the hour of our death. Amen. Eternal Father, through Mary's unblemished hands and the divine heart of Jesus, we offer you the terrifying suffering of Jesus' heart on the Mount of Olives and every drop of his bloody sweat as atonement for my and all of humanity's sins of the heart, as protection against such sins and for the spreading of divine and brotherly love. Amen. The third prayer is the flogging. Our Father who art in heaven, hallowed be thy name. Thy kingdom come, thy will be done on earth as it is in heaven. Give us this day our daily bread, and forgive us our trespasses, as we forgive those who trespass against us. And lead us not into temptation, but deliver us from evil. Amen. Hail Mary, full of grace, the Lord is with thee. Blessed art thou amongst women, and blessed is the fruit of thy womb, Jesus. Holy Mary, Mother of God, pray for us sinners, now and at the hour of our death. Amen. Eternal Father, through Mary's unblemished hands and the divine heart of Jesus, we offer you the many thousands of wounds, the gruesome pains, and the precious blood of the flogging as atonement for my and all of humanity's sins of the flesh, as protection against such sins and the preservation of innocence, especially among my relatives. The fourth prayer, the crowning of thorns. Our Father who art in heaven, hallowed be thy name. Thy kingdom come, thy will be done on earth as it is in heaven. Give us this day our daily bread, and forgive us our trespasses, as we forgive those who trespass against us. And lead us not into temptation, but deliver us from evil. Amen. Hail Mary, full of grace, the Lord is with thee. Blessed art thou amongst women, and blessed is the fruit of thy womb, Jesus. Holy Mary, Mother of God, pray for us sinners now and at the hour of our death. Amen. Eternal Father, through Mary's unblemished hands and the divine heart of Jesus, we offer you the wounds, the pains, and the precious blood of Jesus' holy head, from the crowning with thorns as atonement for my and all of humanity's sins of the Spirit, as protection against such sins and for the spreading of Christ's kingdom here on earth. Amen. The fifth prayer is the carrying of the cross. Our Father who art in heaven, hallowed be thy name. Thy kingdom come, thy will be done on earth as it is in heaven. Give us this day our daily bread, and forgive us our trespasses, as we forgive those who trespass against us. And lead us not into temptation, but deliver us from evil. Amen. Hail Mary, full of grace, the Lord is with thee. Blessed art thou amongst women, and blessed is the fruit of thy womb, Jesus. Holy Mary, Mother of God, pray for us sinners, now and at the hour of our death. Amen. Eternal Father, through Mary's unblemished hands and the divine heart of Jesus, we offer you the sufferings on the way of the cross, especially his holy wound on his shoulder and its precious blood as atonement for my and all of humanity's rebellion against the cross, every grumbling against your holy arrangements and all other sins and true love of the cross.
The sixth prayer is a crucifixion. Our Father who art in heaven, hallowed be thy name. Thy kingdom come.

Thy will be done on earth as it is in heaven. Give us this day our daily bread, and forgive us our trespasses, as we forgive those who trespass against us. And lead us not into temptation, but deliver us from evil. Amen. Hail Mary, full of grace, the Lord is with thee. Blessed art thou amongst women, and blessed is the fruit of thy womb, Jesus. Holy Mary, Mother of God, pray for us sinners, now and at the hour of our death. Amen. Eternal Father, through Mary's unblemished hands and the divine heart of Jesus, we offer you your Son on the cross, his nailing and raising, his wounds on the hands and feet, and the three streams of his precious blood that poured forth from these for us, his extreme tortures of the body and soul, his precious death and its non-bleeding renewal in all holy masses on earth, as atonement for all wounds against vows and regulations within the orders, as reparation for my and all of the world's sins, for the sick and the dying, for all holy priests and laymen, for the Holy Father's intentions towards the restoration of Christian families, for the strengthening of faith, for our country and unity among all nations in Christ and his church, as well as for the diaspora. The seventh prayer is the piercing of the side of Jesus. Our Father who art in heaven, hallowed be thy name. Thy kingdom come, thy will be done, on earth as it is in heaven. Give us this day our daily bread, and forgive us our trespasses, as we forgive those who trespass against us. And lead us not into temptation, but deliver us from evil. Amen. Hail Mary, full of grace, the Lord is with thee. Blessed art thou amongst women, and blessed is the fruit of thy womb, Jesus. Holy Mary, Mother of God, pray for us sinners, now and at the hour of our death. Amen. Eternal Father, accept as worthy for the needs of the Holy Church, and as atonement for the sins of all mankind, the precious blood and water which poured forth from the wound of Jesus' divine heart. Be merciful and gracious towards us. Blood of Christ, the last precious content of his holy heart, wash me of all my and others' guilt of sins. Water from the side of Christ, wash me clean of all punishment for sins, and extinguish the flames of purgatory for me and for all of the poor souls. Amen. Jesus, we give you our hearts, molded according to your will. You are the way, the truth, and the life. My God, I believe, I adore, I hope, and I love you. I ask your forgiveness for those who do not believe, do not adore, do not hope, and do not love you. O most holy Trinity, Father, Son, and Holy Spirit, I adore you profoundly. I offer you the most precious body, blood, soul, and divinity of Jesus Christ, present in all the tabernacles of the world, in reparation for the outrages, sacrileges, and indifferences by which he is offended. By the infinite merits of the Sacred Heart of Jesus and the Immaculate Heart of Mary, we beg of thee the conversion of poor sinners. O Sacrament most holy, O Sacrament divine, all praise and all thanksgiving be every moment thine. O Sacrament most holy, O Sacrament divine, all praise and all thanksgiving be every moment thine. O Sacrament most holy, O Sacrament divine, all praise and all thanksgiving be every moment thine.

In the name of the Father, and of the Son, and of the Holy Spirit. Amen. My Lord and my God, I firmly believe that you are here, that you see me, that you hear me. I adore you with profound reverence. I beg your pardon for my sins and the grace to make this time of prayer fruitful. My Immaculate Mother, Saint Joseph, my Father and Lord, my guardian angel, intercede for me. We unite ourselves with the Immaculate Heart of Mary, all the angels and saints in heaven, the souls in purgatory, and all the just on earth, joined with the Holy Sacrifice, celebrated in all masses across the earth. We offer our prayers, our tears, joys, and our sufferings to Jesus for the conversion of sinners and the salvation of the dying. O Lord, how truly great you are. My soul calls out to adore you. All glory, all praise to you, Father, and the Son, and to the Holy Spirit, as it was in the beginning, is now, and will be forever. Amen. Alleluia. Almighty and eternal God, we kneel, we prostrate our very selves before your holy altar. Our deepest desire is purely to adore your living and present Son in the most blessed sacrament. Through the endless merits of the Sacred Heart of Jesus, may souls find salvation and reparation for their sins by the Church and the Pope, all of the clergy, and all of the apostles of prayer. O King of Kings, King of the highest lineage that has ever been, made small and has remained in the host. Jesus, we believe that you are truly present in the sacrament of love. With infinite love, you love us. Here you receive us with open arms and fill us with peace, interceding for us to the Father to obtain all that truly makes us happy and holy. We have come to worship you in spirit and in truth. Here you are yourself, and we know that your heart burns for each one of us, and that you long to be loved by each of us in return. You come with infinite love and humility in the sacred host, so that we may not be afraid to draw near you. We ask that through the Immaculate Heart of Mary, we learn to love you with perfect love, so that we can forgive as others as you forgive us. We bless you, Lord, for the gift of yourself in the Holy Eucharist. We adore you as the treasure of our hearts. We praise you for your infinite mercy. We want to console you for those who do not love you, and to ask you with trust that you will open the gates of your love upon the whole world, that all may be one in your divine will, in your love, and in your heart. Our Lord and our God, you are the living water that renews, loves, rejoices, and flows from your heart in the Eucharist for all those who come to you. We praise you and we bless you. All glory be to you, Jesus, for this sacrament of unity that brings us today to you in a lasting friendship, in a divine intimacy, where you prove without a doubt that God is love. Give me, Jesus, that perfect love that casts out all fear, and that our souls may find the rest living in your tenderness. Free our minds from all anxiety and discomfort, so that with the confidence of a child, we can surrender to you along with our freedom and understanding through the Immaculate Heart of Mary. Eucharistic Heart of Jesus, burning with love for us, inflame our hearts with love for you, until with you we have one will, so that we can love the things that you love and do what you would do. Because you have said, everyone who does the will of my Father is my brother, my sister, and my mother. Center our lives in the depth of your love, Jesus,
so that we may be free from the seductions of the flesh and of the passing things of this world. May we find our joy in your friendship, our treasure in your love, our riches in your merits, our weakness in your grace, our happiness in union with you, and peace in the Father's will. All praise to you, Jesus, for your power and love in the Blessed Sacrament. Here you constantly intercede for the salvation of all. 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Here you call us to join you in prayer so that we can hear you, receive many blessings, and comfort you. In you, with you, and through you, we pray with trust for the conversions of the whole world without having any merit of our own but trusting in yours. We offer to the Heavenly Father the infinite merits of your Sacred Heart, together with the merits of the Immaculate Heart of Mary, for the salvation of souls. Free all people, Jesus, from the bondage of sin and division, for each soul is so precious to you. Bring us home rejoicing in the victory of your mercy. Through the infinite merits of your holy wounds, because you are more powerful than all the forces of hell. We trust completely in your promise of the gospel. Behold, I come to make all things new. Praise be to you, Jesus, truly present in the Blessed Sacrament. Lamb of God, King of Kings, our Savior, Light of the world, by the light of your Eucharistic love, expel all darkness from our minds and hearts so that we can clearly see the height and depth of your personal love for us. With this light, Jesus, our faith increases. Perfect our hope so that we never give in to any form of sadness or discouragement. Give us wisdom to see everything from God's point of view, so that we can walk in the light of truth and virtue, living according to the will of the Father. May the heart of Jesus in the Blessed Sacrament always be praised, always adored and loved with grateful love in all the tabernacles of the world until the end of time. Amen.

Prayers of Thanksgiving. Heavenly Father, we come before you today with a heart full and overflowing with gratitude. Thank you, Lord, for the magnificent world you have created. We thank you, Jesus, that we are not alone. You are always here in all the tabernacles of the world. And because we always find in you comfort in our afflictions, healing in our sickness, and strength in our weakness. Thank you for your precious body and blood that saves us and gives us eternal life. Thank you for your merciful love that forgives us all. All praise to you, Lord Jesus, in the Blessed Sacrament. We thank you for the immensity of heaven that reflects your greatness and for each new day you give us. We praise and bless you for the delicate petals and vibrant colors of the flowers. Lord, we are fascinated by the starry nights you have created, the moon and the sun that illuminate the darkness and reminds us of your infinite reach. Most of all, we thank you for the people we love, for the families who take care of us, and the friends who walk by our side. Thank you for the joy of your love. May we never be blind to the beauty that surrounds us, but may we always walk in spirit of praise and thanksgiving for your wonderful works. We thank you that you cleanse our sins, which are very heavy burdens on our hearts. All praise to you, Lord, in the Blessed Sacrament. Thank you, Lord, for all the blessings you pour out in your tabernacle and in the church. Thank you for the strength of your Blessed Sacrament. All praise to you, Jesus, in the Blessed Sacrament. The ends of the earth marvel at your wonders. The whole earth from sunrise to sunset is filled with your joy. Give thanks to the Lord. Open the doors of holiness to us. We will enter and give thanks. This is the door of the Lord through which the righteous may enter. We will thank you that you have responded to our call and that you have saved us. The stone which the builders discarded, it has become the cornerstone. This is the work of the Lord. Lord, what a wonder for our eyes to behold. This very day was made by you, the Lord. We rejoice and rejoice again. We offer our heartfelt thanks to you, Lord, in the Blessed Sacrament of the altar. O Lord, grant us your salvation. May you be blessed forever and praised eternally. The Lord God is indeed our light. We give thanks to you, Lord, because you are good, because your mercy is eternal and your love lasts forever. Glory be to the Father, and to the Son, and to the Holy Spirit, as it was in the beginning, is now, and will be forever. Amen.

Prayers of Reparation to the Blessed Sacrament. My Jesus, I love you with all of my heart. I feel sorry to have offended your infinite goodness so many times. I promise with your grace not to offend you again in the future. I give you all my will, my affections, my desires, and everything I possess. From now on, dispose of me and everything I have as you please. All I ask and desire is your holy love, final perseverance, and the perfect fulfillment of your will. I entrust to you the souls in purgatory, but especially to those who have the greatest devotion to the Blessed Sacrament and to the Blessed Virgin Mary. Sacred Heart of Jesus, in you we place our trust and offer this prayer of reparation as a tribute of love to the Immaculate Hearts of the Blessed Virgin Mary, she who is the vessel of purity and holiness, she who is a model of all virtue. Her virginal womb was the first living sanctuary, the first walking tabernacle. Your mother will beautify our hearts. She will show roses of exquisite perfumes and fragrances within us. Through her hands, we unite our sacrifices and love. We want to give you back all the lack of love that you have received from your creatures. We want to console your heart and unite ourselves to the mysteries of your sacred passion. We also want to make reparation for the wounds of your divine heart, outraged and profaned in the Holy Host, for all the offenses he receives from many souls. Jesus, when on the eve of your passion you are praying in the garden, the vision of all the sins of the world and the ingratitude of men who turned away from you tortured your heart. So great were your sufferings that they made you sweat blood. Your heart was pierced by spears of ingratitude from your creatures. You are scourged and crucified again. The sins of men have brought you to extreme agony. Behold now, Jesus, we come to you and abide with you. We will accompany you in your agony and we will tell you about our love. Grant us the grace to be able to be with you and to keep us persevering in prayer. Jesus, our Savior, we remember when you took your apostles to the Garden of Olives in the middle of the night so that they could be in prayer with you, and from whose heart sprang the complaint foretold in the book of Psalms. I looked for someone to grieve me, and there was none, and someone to comfort me, and I did not find him. Grant that we may do this through our more sincere love for you, greater generosity in your service, and greater faithfulness towards others in the fulfillment of your great commandment, the commandment of love God with all your heart, with all our mind, and with all our soul, with all of our strength, and the commandment to love our neighbor as you love him. Heavenly Father, we offer you the sadness and loneliness of the heart of Jesus, so that you may deign and be the companion and support of those who face the passage of time into eternity. Sacred Heart, we offer you our vigils of reparation to attract your mercy to the whole world. We want to be the balm of peace that heals your wounds and heals the wounds of your most holy body. We offer you our sacrifices of love and the most difficult moments of our lives and reparation for our sins and those of the whole world. My Lord, our God, our Savior, we come before you longing to repair our relationship with you. May our souls be like the blessed oil that heals your sacred wounds and like refreshing water to quench your burning thirst for souls, your thirst to be loved and adored by all men in the Blessed Sacrament of the altar. We long to atone for the insults of sinners inflicted on you all over the world, and at every moment and day and night.

blood, an atonement for all of the outrages and sacrileges committed by humanity. Erase their sins and have mercy on them. O eternal Father, accept the precious blood that Jesus Christ shed in his passion. By his wounds, by his head crowned with thorns, by his heart, by all his divine merits, forgive souls and save them. O precious blood of our Redeemer, we adore you with great respect and with great love, and we want to repair the outrages that you receive from souls. O most holy God, in whose presence we are not worthy to stand, forgive all sins committed by thoughts and desires. Receive an expiation for these sins, the thorn-crowned head of your beloved Son. Accept the blood that flows so copiously from his wounds. Purify minds that are tainted. Illuminate the darkness of their understanding, and that his blood be their strength, their light, and their life. Lord, by the inexhaustible mercy of your heart and by the desire to forgive repentant sinners, we ask that sinners and the insensitive be converted by the fire of love of the Immaculate Heart of Mary, and that we will not forget that if we want to seek happiness in you, we will find it. If we would seek riches, you are the infinite wealth, and if we seek peace, only in you will we find it. Eternal Father, for the passion of your Son, for what he suffered, for those immense pains, we unite to that cross. O Heavenly Father, look at the wounds of your Son and deign to receive them so that souls may open themselves to the touches of grace. May his blood soften the sin-hardened hearts and move them to do penance. May the weight of the cross on the shoulders of your divine Son move souls to unload the weight of their crimes on the tribunal of penance, and that the nails that pierced his sacred hands and feet grant us the grace to fear him and to love him. We ask you, Eternal Father, for all these souls. Through the passion of your Son, we offer you all of our sorrows. We also offer you, O Heavenly Father, this crown of thorns of your beloved Son. For these sorrows, I pray to you for priests, that their vocation may be greater, that they may be pure, that they may be good children of God, worthy to consecrate the holy mysteries of the Holy Mass. I also offer you what your Son suffered nailed to the cross, his burning thirst and all the other torments of his agony for sinners, so that they may repent of their sins, and so that for that perseverance with which your Son prayed to you for the very ones who were crucifying him, and with that humility he asked you, forgive them because they do not know what they are doing. I beg you to grant to all souls that they have great love for their neighbor, and that they be faithful to your Son. Yes, my God, I beg you because Jesus asks me to.

prayer intentions. We pray for Nora for healing from cancer in her liver. We pray Joseph prays in thanksgiving for the prayers offered by the Clear Creek Monastery. Brenda requests prayers for her mom, for her family, and for her health. We pray for Santiago for his mental health and for transportation. Eric asks us to pray for Michelle, who has cancer, and for himself. Shirley requests prayers for the healing of her arthritis and for her to have friends. Ray requests prayers for him and for his friend. Isabel requests prayers for her relationship with her daughter, Teresa. Diana requests prayers for Lee's healing, for Rebecca, and for her healing, physical healing and strength. Nancy requests prayers for her back and knee pain. Candace requests prayers for her hip pain. Susan requests prayers for her health care and for healing of her toe. Josephine requests prayers for healing from pain. Marge requests prayers for her daughter who is in the hospital, for healing of her eyes and for her family. Teresa requests prayers for Jacob's healing from surgery. Johnny requests prayers for healing. Cecilia requests prayers for Sharon's healing. Shirley requests prayers for the healing of her leg and healing from arthritis. Brenda requests prayers for the healing of her foot. Alan requests prayers for himself and for his cousin. Cole requests prayers for himself. And Serena requests prayers for her relationship with her kids, for her friends and family who have passed away.

today's mass readings. Today is the feast of Saint Matthias the Apostle. The first reading is taken from the Acts of the Apostles. Peter stood up in the midst of the brothers and sisters. There was a group of about 120 persons in one place. He said, "My brothers and sisters, the scripture had to be fulfilled, which the Holy Spirit spoke beforehand through the mouth of David concerning Judas, who was the guide for those who arrested Jesus. Judas was numbered among us and was allotted a share in this ministry. For it is written in the book of Psalms, 'Let his encampment become desolate, and may no one dwell in it, and may another take his office.' Therefore, it is necessary that one of the men who accompanied us the whole time the Lord Jesus came and went among us, beginning from the baptism of John until the day on which he was taken up from us, become with us a witness to his resurrection." So they proposed two, Joseph, called Barsabbas, who was also known as Justus, and Matthias. Then they prayed, "You, Lord, who know the hearts of all, show which one of these two you have chosen to take the place in this apostolic ministry from which Judas turned away to go to his own place." Then they gave lots to them, and the lot fell upon Matthias, and he was counted with the 11 apostles. The word of the Lord. The Lord will give him a seat with the leaders of this people. Praise you, servants of the Lord. Praise the name of the Lord. Blessed be the name of the Lord, both now and forever. The Lord will give him a seat with the leaders of his people. From the rising to the setting of the sun is the name of the Lord to be praised. High above all nations is the Lord. Above the heavens is his glory. The Lord will give him a seat with the leaders of his people. Who is like the Lord our God, who is enthroned on high and looks upon the heavens and the earth below? The Lord will give him a seat with the leaders of his people. He raises up the lowly from their dust. From the dunghill he lifts up the poor, to seat them with the princes of his own people. The Lord will give him a seat with the leaders of his people. Alleluia, alleluia. I chose you from the world to go and bear fruit that will last, says the Lord. Alleluia. Jesus said to his disciples, "As the Father loves me, so I also love you. Remain in my love. If you keep my commandments, you will remain in my love, just as I have kept my Father's commandments and remain in his love. I have told you this so that my joy might be in you and your joy might be complete. This is my commandment: love one another as I love you. No greater love than this, no one has greater love than this, to lay down one's life for his friends. You are my friends if you do what I command you. I no longer call you slaves, because a slave does not know what his master is doing. I have called you friends because I have told you everything I have heard from my Father. It was not you who chose me, but I who chose you and appointed you to go and bear fruit that will remain, so that whatever you ask the Father in my name, he may give you. This I command you: love one another."

O Jesus, now I wish to pray the Lord's Prayer 7 times in unity with the love with which you best sanctified this prayer in your heart. Take it from my lips into your divine heart. Improve and complete it so much that it brings as much honor and joy to the Trinity as you granted it on earth with this prayer. May these pour upon your humanity in glorification to your painful wounds and the precious blood that you spilled from them. First prayer is the circumcision. Our Father who art in heaven, hallowed be thy name. Thy kingdom come, thy will be done on earth as it is in heaven. Give us this day our daily bread and forgive us our trespasses, as we forgive those who trespass against us, and lead us not

Hail Mary, full of grace, the Lord is with thee. Blessed art thou amongst women, and blessed is the fruit of thy womb, Jesus. Holy Mary, Mother of God, pray for us sinners, now and at the hour of our death. Amen. Eternal Father, through Mary's unblemished hands and the divine heart of Jesus, we offer you the first wounds, the first pains, and the first bloodshed as atonement for my and all of humanity's sins of youth, as protection against the first mortal sin, especially among my relatives. Second prayer, the suffering on the Mount of Olives. Our Father who art in heaven, hallowed be thy name. Thy kingdom come, thy will be done on earth as it is in heaven. Give us this day our daily bread, and forgive us our trespasses, as we forgive those who trespass against us. And lead us not into temptation, but deliver us from evil. Amen. Hail Mary, full of grace, the Lord is with thee. Blessed art thou amongst women, and blessed is the fruit of thy womb, Jesus. Holy Mary, Mother of God, pray for us sinners, now and at the hour of our death. Amen. Eternal Father, through Mary's unblemished hands and the divine heart of Jesus, we offer you the terrifying suffering of Jesus' heart on the Mount of Olives and every drop of his bloody sweat as atonement for my and all of humanity's sins of the heart, as protection against such sins and for the spreading of divine and brotherly love. Amen. The third prayer is the flogging. Our Father who art in heaven, hallowed be thy name. Thy kingdom come, thy will be done on earth as it is in heaven. Give us this day our daily bread, and forgive us our trespasses, as we forgive those who trespass against us. And lead us not into temptation, but deliver us from evil. Amen. Hail Mary, full of grace, the Lord is with thee. Blessed art thou amongst women, and blessed is the fruit of thy womb, Jesus. Holy Mary, Mother of God, pray for us sinners, now and at the hour of our death. Amen. Eternal Father, through Mary's unblemished hands and the divine heart of Jesus, we offer you the many thousands of wounds, the gruesome pains, and the precious blood of the flogging as atonement for my and all of humanity's sins of the flesh, as protection against such sins, and the preservation of innocence, especially among my relatives. The fourth prayer, the crowning of thorns. Our Father who art in heaven, hallowed be thy name. Thy kingdom come, thy will be done on earth as it is in heaven. Give us this day our daily bread, and forgive us our trespasses, as we forgive those who trespass against us. And lead us not into temptation, but deliver us from evil. Amen. Hail Mary, full of grace, the Lord is with thee. Blessed art thou amongst women, and blessed is the fruit of thy womb, Jesus. Holy Mary, Mother of God, pray for us sinners now and at the hour of our death. Amen. Eternal Father, through Mary's unblemished hands and the divine heart of Jesus, we offer you the wounds, the pains, and the precious blood of Jesus' holy head, from the crowning with thorns as atonement for my and all of humanity's sins of the Spirit, as protection against such sins and for the spreading of Christ's kingdom here on earth. Amen. The fifth prayer is the carrying of the cross. Our Father who art in heaven, hallowed be thy name. Thy kingdom come, thy will be done on earth as it is in heaven. Give us this day our daily bread, and forgive us our trespasses, as we forgive those who trespass against us. And lead us not into temptation, but deliver us from evil. Amen. Hail Mary, full of grace, the Lord is with thee. Blessed art thou amongst women, and blessed is the fruit of thy womb, Jesus. Holy Mary, Mother of God, pray for us sinners, now and at the hour of our death. Amen. Eternal Father, through Mary's unblemished hands and the divine heart of Jesus, we offer you the sufferings on the way of the cross, especially his holy wound on his shoulder and its precious blood as atonement for my and all of humanity's rebellion against the cross, every grumbling against your holy arrangements and all other sins and true love of the cross.
The sixth prayer is a crucifixion. Our Father who art in heaven, hallowed be thy name. Thy kingdom come, thy will be done on earth as it is in heaven. Give us this day our daily bread, and forgive us our trespasses, as we forgive those who trespass against us. And lead us not into temptation, but deliver us from evil. Amen. Hail Mary, full of grace, the Lord is with thee. Blessed art thou amongst women, and blessed is the fruit of thy womb, Jesus. Holy Mary, Mother of God, pray for us sinners, now and at the hour of our death. Amen. Eternal Father, through Mary's unblemished hands and the divine heart of Jesus, we offer you your Son on the cross, his nailing and raising, his wounds on the hands and feet, and the three streams of his precious blood that poured forth from these for us, his extreme tortures of the body and soul, his precious death and its non-bleeding renewal in all holy masses on earth, as atonement for all wounds against vows and regulations within the orders, as reparation for my and all of the world's sins, for the sick and the dying, for all holy priests and laymen, for the Holy Father's intentions towards the restoration of Christian families, for the strengthening of faith, for our country and unity among all nations in Christ and his church, as well as for the diaspora. The seventh prayer is the piercing of the side of Jesus. Our Father who art in heaven, hallowed be thy name. Thy kingdom come, thy will be done, on earth as it is in heaven. Give us this day our daily bread, and forgive us our trespasses, as we forgive those who trespass against us. And lead us not into temptation, but deliver us from evil. Amen. Hail Mary, full of grace, the Lord is with thee. Blessed art thou amongst women, and blessed is the fruit of thy womb, Jesus. Holy Mary, Mother of God, pray for us sinners, now and at the hour of our death. Amen. Eternal Father, accept as worthy for the needs of the Holy Church, and as atonement for the sins of all mankind, the precious blood and water which poured forth from the wound of Jesus' divine heart. Be merciful and gracious towards us. Blood of Christ, the last precious content of his holy heart, wash me of all my and others' guilt of sins. Water from the side of Christ, wash me clean of all punishment for sins, and extinguish the flames of purgatory for me and for all of the poor souls. Amen. Jesus, we give you our hearts, molded according to your will. You are the way, the truth, and the life. My God, I believe, I adore, I hope, and I love you. I ask your forgiveness for those who do not believe, do not adore, do not hope, and do not love you. O most holy Trinity, Father, Son, and Holy Spirit, I adore you profoundly. I offer you the most precious body, blood, soul, and divinity of Jesus Christ, present in all the tabernacles of the world, in reparation for the outrages, sacrileges, and indifferences by which he is offended. By the infinite merits of the Sacred Heart of Jesus and the Immaculate Heart of Mary, we beg of thee the conversion of poor sinners. O Sacrament most holy, O Sacrament divine, all praise and all thanksgiving be every moment thine. O Sacrament most holy, O Sacrament divine, all praise and all thanksgiving be every moment thine. O Sacrament most holy, O Sacrament divine, all praise and all thanksgiving be every moment thine.

In the name of the Father, and of the Son, and of the Holy Spirit. Amen. My Lord and my God, I firmly believe that you are here, that you see me, that you hear me. I adore you with profound reverence. I beg your pardon for my sins and the grace to make this time of prayer fruitful. My Immaculate Mother, Saint Joseph, my Father and Lord, my guardian angel, intercede for me. We unite ourselves with the Immaculate Heart of Mary, all the angels and saints in heaven, the souls in purgatory, and all the just on earth, joined with the Holy Sacrifice, celebrated in all masses across the earth. We offer our prayers, our tears, joys, and our sufferings to Jesus for the conversion of sinners and the salvation of the dying. O Lord, how truly great you are! My soul calls out to adore you. All glory, all praise to you, Father and the Son, and to the Holy Spirit, as it was in the beginning, is now, and will be forever. Amen. Alleluia. Almighty and eternal God, we kneel, we prostrate our very selves before your holy altar. Our deepest desire is purely to adore your living and present Son in the most blessed sacrament. Through the endless merits of the Sacred Heart of Jesus, may souls find salvation and reparation for their sins by the Church and the Pope, all of the clergy, and all of the apostles of prayer. O King of Kings, King of the highest lineage that has ever been, made small and has remained in the host. Jesus, we believe that you are truly present in the sacrament of love. With infinite love, you love us. Here you receive us with open arms and fill us with peace, interceding for us to the Father to obtain all that truly makes us happy and holy. We have come to worship you in spirit and in truth. Here you are yourself, and we know that your heart burns for each one of us, and that you long to be loved by each of us in return. You come with infinite love and humility in the Sacred Host, so that we may not be afraid to draw near you. We ask that through the Immaculate Heart of Mary, we learn to love you with perfect love so that we can forgive as others as you forgive us. We bless you, Lord, for the gift of yourself in the Holy Eucharist. We adore you as a treasure of our hearts. We praise you for your infinite mercy. We want to console you for those who do not love you and to ask you with trust that you will open the gates of your love upon the whole world, that all may be one in your divine will, in your love, and in your heart. Our Lord and our God, you are the living water that renews, loves, rejoices, and flows from your heart in the Eucharist for all those who come to you. We praise you and we bless you. All glory be to you, Jesus, for this sacrament of unity that brings us today to you in a lasting friendship, in a divine intimacy, where you prove without a doubt that God is love. Give me, Jesus, that perfect love that casts out all fear, and that our souls may find the rest living in your tenderness. Free our minds from all anxiety and discomfort, so that with the confidence of a child, we can surrender to you, along with our freedom and understanding through the Immaculate Heart of Mary. Eucharistic Heart of Jesus, burning with love for us, inflame our hearts with love for you, until with you we have one will, so that we can love the things that you love and do what you would do. Because you have said, "Everyone who does the will of my Father is my brother, my sister, and my mother."
Center our lives in the depth of your love, Jesus, so that we may be free from the seductions of the flesh and of the passing things of this world. May we find our joy in your friendship, our treasure in your love, our riches in your merits, our weakness in your grace, our happiness in union with you, and peace in the Father's will. All praise to you, Jesus, for your power and love in the Blessed Sacrament. Here you constantly intercede for the salvation of all. Here you continue to atone for every sin committed, offering the merits of Calvary to make amends for every wrong. Here you call us to join you in prayer so that we can hear you, receive many blessings, and comfort you. In you, with you, and through you, we pray with trust for the conversions of the whole world without having any merit of our own but trusting in yours. We offer to the Heavenly Father the infinite merits of your Sacred Heart, together with the merits of the Immaculate Heart of Mary, for the salvation of souls. Free all people, Jesus, from the bondage of sin and division, for each soul is so precious to you. Bring us home rejoicing in the victory of your mercy. Through the infinite merits of your holy wounds, because you are more powerful than all the forces of hell. We trust completely in your promise of the gospel. Behold, I come to make all things new. Praise be to you, Jesus, truly present in the Blessed Sacrament. Lamb of God, King of Kings, our Savior, Light of the world, by the light of your Eucharistic love, expel all darkness from our minds and hearts so that we can clearly see the height and depth of your personal love for us. With this light, Jesus, our faith increases. Perfect our hope so that we never give in to any form of sadness or discouragement. Give us wisdom to see everything from God's point of view, so that we can walk in the light of truth and virtue, living according to the will of the Father. May the heart of Jesus in the Blessed Sacrament always be praised, always adored, and loved with grateful love in all the tabernacles of the world until the end of time. Amen.

Prayers of Thanksgiving. Heavenly Father, we come before you today with a heart full and overflowing with gratitude. Thank you, Lord, for the magnificent world you have created. We thank you, Jesus, that we are not alone. You are always here in all the tabernacles of the world. And because we always find in you comfort in our afflictions, healing in our sickness, and strength in our weakness. Thank you for your precious body and blood that saves us and gives us eternal life. Thank you for your merciful love that forgives us all. All praise to you, Lord Jesus, in the Blessed Sacrament. We thank you for the immensity of heaven that reflects your greatness and for each new day you give us. We praise and bless you for the delicate petals and vibrant colors of the flowers. Lord, we are fascinated by the starry night you have created, the moon and the sun that illuminate the darkness and reminds us of your infinite reach. Most of all, we thank you for the people we love, for the families who take care of us, and the friends who walk by our side. Thank you for the joy of your love. May we never be blind to the beauty that surrounds us, but may we always walk in spirit of praise and thanksgiving for your wonderful works. We thank you that you cleanse our sins, which are very heavy burdens on our hearts. All praise to you, Lord, in the Blessed Sacrament. Thank you, Lord, for all the blessings you pour out in your tabernacle and in the church. Thank you for the strength of your Blessed Sacrament. All praise to you, Jesus, in the Blessed Sacrament. The ends of the earth marvel at your wonders. The whole earth from sunrise to sunset is filled with your joy. Give thanks to the Lord. Open the doors of holiness to us. We will enter and give thanks. This is the door of the Lord through which the righteous may enter. We will thank you that you have responded to our call and that you have saved us. The stone which the builders discarded, it has become the cornerstone. This is the work of the Lord. Lord, what a wonder for our eyes to behold. This very day was made by you, the Lord. We rejoice and rejoice again. We offer our heartfelt thanks to you, Lord, in the Blessed Sacrament of the altar. O Lord, grant us your salvation. May you be blessed forever and praised eternally. The Lord God is indeed our light. We give thanks to you, Lord, because you are good, because your mercy is eternal and your love lasts forever. Glory be to the Father, and to the Son, and to the Holy Spirit, as it was in the beginning, is now, and will be forever. Amen.

prayers of reparation to the Blessed Sacrament. My Jesus, I love you with all of my heart. I feel sorry to have offended your infinite goodness so many times. I promise with your grace not to offend you again in the future. I give you all my will, my affections, my desires, and everything I possess. From now on, dispose of me and everything I have as you please. All I ask and desire is your holy love, final perseverance, and the perfect fulfillment of your will. I entrust to you the souls in purgatory, but especially to those who have the greatest devotion to the Blessed Sacrament and to the Blessed Virgin Mary. Sacred Heart of Jesus, in you we place our trust and offer this prayer of reparation as a tribute of love to the Immaculate Hearts of the Blessed Virgin Mary, she who is the vessel of purity and holiness, she who is a model of all virtue. Her virginal womb was the first living sanctuary, the first walking tabernacle. Your mother will beautify our hearts. She will show roses of exquisite perfumes and fragrances within us. Through her hands, we unite our sacrifices and love. We want to give you back all the lack of love that you have received from your creatures. We want to console your heart and unite ourselves to the mysteries of your sacred passion. We also want to make reparation for the wounds of your divine heart, outraged and profaned in the Holy Host, for all the offenses he receives from many souls. Jesus, when on the eve of your passion you are praying in the garden, the vision of all the sins of the world and the ingratitude of men who turned away from you tortured your heart. So great were your sufferings that they made you sweat blood. Your heart was pierced by spears of ingratitude from your creatures. You are scourged and crucified again. The sins of men have brought you to extreme agony. Behold now, Jesus, we come to you and abide with you. We will accompany you in your agony and we will tell you about our love. Grant us the grace to be able to be with you and to keep us persevering in prayer. Jesus, our Savior, we remember when you took your apostles to the Garden of Olives in the middle of the night so that they could be in prayer with you, and from whose heart sprang the complaint foretold in the Book of Psalms. I looked for someone to grieve me, and there was none, and someone to comfort me, and I did not find him.

Grant that we may do this through our more sincere love for you, greater generosity in your service, and greater faithfulness towards others in the fulfillment of your great commandment. The commandment of love God with all your heart, with all our mind, and with all our soul, with all of our strength, and the commandment to love our neighbor as you love him. Heavenly Father, we offer you the sadness and loneliness of the heart of Jesus, so that you may deign and be the companion and support of those who face the passage of time into eternity. Sacred Heart, we offer you our vigils of reparation to attract your mercy to the whole world. We want to be the balm of peace that heals your wounds and heals the wounds of your most holy body. We offer you our sacrifices of love and the most difficult moments of our lives, and reparation for our sins and those of the whole world. My Lord, our God, our Savior, we come before you longing to repair our relationship with you. May our souls be like the blessed oil that heals your sacred wounds, and like refreshing water to quench your burning thirst for souls. Your thirst to be loved and adored by all men in the blessed sacrament of the altar. We long to atone for the insults of sinners inflicted on you all over the world, and at every moment and day and night. O Father, we offer you all the acts of worship done by the souls who love you. Above all, we offer you your divine Son, immolated on the altar in every corner of the world. O Father, infinitely good and compassionate, accept his most pure blood in atonement for all of the outrages and sacrileges committed by humanity. Erase their sins and have mercy on them. O eternal Father, accept the precious blood that Jesus Christ shed in his passion. By his wounds, by his head crowned with thorns, by his heart, by all his divine merits, forgive souls and save them. O precious blood of our Redeemer, we adore you with great respect and with great love, and we want to repair the outrages that you receive from souls. O most holy God, in whose presence we are not worthy to stand, forgive all sins committed by thoughts and desires. Receive an expiation for these sins, the thorn-crowned head of your beloved Son. Accept the blood that flows so copiously from his wounds. Purify minds that are tainted, illuminate the darkness of their understanding, and that his blood be their strength, their light, and their life. Lord, by the inexhaustible mercy of your heart and by the desire to forgive repentant sinners, we ask that sinners and the insensitive be converted by the fire of love of the Immaculate Heart of Mary, and that we will not forget that if we want to seek happiness in you, we will find it. If we would seek riches, you are the infinite wealth, and if we seek peace, only in you will we find it. Eternal Father, for the passion of your Son, for what he suffered, for those immense pains, we unite to that cross. O Heavenly Father, look at the wounds of your Son and deign to receive them so that souls may open themselves to the touches of grace. May his blood soften the sin-hardened hearts and move them to do penance. May the weight of the cross on the shoulders of your divine Son move souls to unload the weight of their crimes on the tribunal of penance. And that the nails that pierced his sacred hands and feet grant us the grace to fear him and to love him. We ask you, Eternal Father, for all these souls. Through the passion of your Son, we offer you all of our sorrows. We also offer you, O Heavenly Father, this crown of thorns of your beloved Son. For these sorrows, I pray to you for priests, that their vocation may be greater, that they may be pure, that they may be good children of God, worthy to consecrate the holy mysteries of the Holy Mass. I also offer you what your Son suffered nailed to the cross, his burning thirst and all the other torments of his agony for sinners,
so that they may repent of their sins, and so that for that perseverance with which your son prayed to you for the very ones who were crucifying him, and with that humility he asked you, forgive them, because they do not know what they are doing. I beg you to grant to all souls that they have great love for their neighbor, and that they be faithful to your son. Yes, my God, I beg you because Jesus asks me to.

prayer intentions. We pray for Nora for healing from cancer in her liver. We pray Joseph prays in thanksgiving for the prayers offered by the Clear Creek Monastery. Brenda requests prayers for her mom, for her family, and for her health. We pray for Santiago for his mental health and for transportation. Eric asks us to pray for Michelle, who has cancer, and for himself. Shirley requests prayers for the healing of her arthritis and for her to have friends. Ray requests prayers for him and for his friend.

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Susan requests prayers for her health care and for healing of her toe. Josephine requests prayers for healing from pain. Marge requests prayers for her daughter who was in the hospital, for healing of her eyes and for her family. 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Johnny requests prayers for healing. Cecilia requests prayers for Sharon's healing. Shirley requests prayers for the healing of her leg and healing from arthritis. Brenda requests prayers for the healing of her foot. Alan requests prayers for himself and for his cousin. Cole requests prayers for himself. And Serena requests prayers for her relationship with her kids, for her friends and family who have passed away.

today's mass readings. Today is the feast of Saint Matthias the Apostle. The first reading is taken from the Acts of the Apostles. Peter stood up in the midst of the brothers and sisters. There was a group of about 120 persons in one place. He said, "My brothers and sisters, the scripture had to be fulfilled, which the Holy Spirit spoke beforehand through the mouth of David concerning Judas, who was the guide for those who arrested Jesus. Judas was numbered among us and was allotted a share in this ministry. For it is written in the book of Psalms, 'Let his encampment become desolate, and may no one dwell in it, and may another take his office.' Therefore, it is necessary that one of the men who accompanied us the whole time the Lord Jesus came and went among us, beginning from the baptism of John until the day on which he was taken up from us, become with us a witness to his resurrection." So they proposed two, Joseph, called Barsabbas, who was also known as Justus, and Matthias. Then they prayed, "You, Lord, who know the hearts of all, show which one of these two you have chosen to take the place in this apostolic ministry from which Judas turned away to go to his own place." Then they gave lots to them, and the lot fell upon Matthias, and he was counted with the 11 apostles. The word of the Lord. The Lord will give him a seat with the leaders of this people. Praise you, servants of the Lord. Praise the name of the Lord. Blessed be the name of the Lord, both now and forever. The Lord will give him a seat with the leaders of his people. From the rising to the setting of the sun is the name of the Lord to be praised. High above all nations is the Lord. Above the heavens is his glory. The Lord will give him a seat with the leaders of his people. Who is like the Lord our God, who is enthroned on high and looks upon the heavens and the earth below? The Lord will give him a seat with the leaders of his people. He raises up the lowly from their dust. From the dunghill he lifts up the poor, to seat them with the princes of his own people. The Lord will give him

a seat with the leaders of his people. Alleluia, alleluia. I chose you from the world to go and bear fruit that will last, says the Lord. Alleluia. Jesus said to his disciples, as the Father loves me, so I also love you. Remain in my love. If you keep my commandments, you will remain in my love, just as I have kept my Father's commandments and remain in his love. I have told you this so that my joy might be in you and your joy might be complete. This is my commandment. Love one another as I love you. No greater love than this. To no one has greater love than this, to lay down one's life for his friends. You are my friends if you do what I command you. I no longer call you slaves because a slave does not know what his master is doing. I have called you friends because I have told you everything I have heard from my Father. It was not you who chose me, but I who chose you and appointed you to go and bear fruit that will remain, so that whatever you ask the Father in my name, he may give you. This I command you, love one another.

Oh Jesus, now I wish to pray the Lord's Prayer 7 times in unity with the love with which you best sanctified this prayer in your heart. Take it from my lips into your divine heart. Improve and complete it so much that it brings as much honor and joy to the Trinity as you granted it on earth with this prayer. May these pour upon your humanity in glorification to your painful wounds and the precious blood that you spilled from them. First prayer is the circumcision. Our Father who art in heaven, hallowed be thy name. Thy kingdom come, thy will be done on earth as it is in heaven. Give us this day our daily bread and forgive us our trespasses as we forgive those who trespass against us and lead us to

Hail Mary, full of grace, the Lord is with thee. Blessed art thou amongst women, and blessed is the fruit of thy womb, Jesus. Holy Mary, Mother of God, pray for us sinners, now and at the hour of our death. Amen. Eternal Father, through Mary's unblemished hands and the divine heart of Jesus, we offer you the first wounds, the first pains, and the first bloodshed as atonement for my and all of humanity's sins of youth, as protection against the first mortal sin, especially among my relatives. Second prayer, the suffering on the Mount of Olives. Our Father who art in heaven, hallowed be thy name. Thy kingdom come, thy will be done on earth as it is in heaven. Give us this day our daily bread, and forgive us our trespasses, as we forgive those who trespass against us. And lead us not into temptation, but deliver us from evil. Amen. Hail Mary, full of grace, the Lord is with thee. Blessed art thou amongst women, and blessed is the fruit of thy womb, Jesus. Holy Mary, Mother of God, pray for us sinners, now and at the hour of our death. Amen. Eternal Father, through Mary's unblemished hands and the divine heart of Jesus, we offer you the terrifying suffering of Jesus' heart on the Mount of Olives and every drop of his bloody sweat as atonement for my and all of humanity's sins of the heart, as protection against such sins and for the spreading of divine and brotherly love. Amen. The third prayer is the flogging. Our Father who art in heaven, hallowed be thy name. Thy kingdom come, thy will be done on earth as it is in heaven. Give us this day our daily bread, and forgive us our trespasses, as we forgive those who trespass against us. And lead us not into temptation, but deliver us from evil. Amen. Hail Mary, full of grace, the Lord is with thee. Blessed art thou amongst women, and blessed is the fruit of thy womb, Jesus. Holy Mary, Mother of God, pray for us sinners, now and at the hour of our death. Amen. Eternal Father, through Mary's unblemished hands and the divine heart of Jesus, we offer you the many thousands of wounds, the gruesome pains, and the precious blood of the flogging as atonement for my and all of humanity's sins of the flesh, as protection against such sins and the preservation of innocence, especially among my relatives. The fourth prayer, the crowning of thorns. Our Father who art in heaven, hallowed be thy name. Thy kingdom come, thy will be done on earth as it is in heaven. Give us this day our daily bread, and forgive us our trespasses, as we forgive those who trespass against us. And lead us not into temptation, but deliver us from evil. Amen. Hail Mary, full of grace, the Lord is with thee. Blessed art thou amongst women, and blessed is the fruit of thy womb, Jesus. Holy Mary, Mother of God, pray for us sinners, now and at the hour of our death. Amen. Eternal Father, through Mary's unblemished hands and the divine heart of Jesus, we offer you the wounds, the pains, and the precious blood of Jesus' holy head, from the crowning with thorns as atonement for my and all of humanity's sins of the Spirit, as protection against such sins and for the spreading of Christ's kingdom here on earth. Amen. The fifth prayer is the carrying of the cross. Our Father who art in heaven, hallowed be thy name. Thy kingdom come, thy will be done on earth as it is in heaven. Give us this day our daily bread, and forgive us our trespasses, as we forgive those who trespass against us. And lead us not into temptation, but deliver us from evil. Amen. Hail Mary, full of grace, the Lord is with thee. Blessed art thou amongst women, and blessed is the fruit of thy womb, Jesus. Holy Mary, Mother of God, pray for us sinners, now and at the hour of our death. Amen. Eternal Father, through Mary's unblemished hands and the divine heart of Jesus, we offer you the sufferings on the way of the cross, especially his holy wound on his shoulder and its precious blood, as atonement for my and all of humanity's rebellion against the cross, every grumbling against your holy arrangements, and all other sins and true love of the cross.
The sixth prayer is a crucifixion. Our Father who art in heaven, hallowed be thy name. Thy kingdom come, thy will be done on earth as it is in heaven. Give us this day our daily bread, and forgive us our trespasses, as we forgive those who trespass against us. And lead us not into temptation, but deliver us from evil. Amen. Hail Mary, full of grace, the Lord is with thee. Blessed art thou amongst women, and blessed is the fruit of thy womb, Jesus. Holy Mary, Mother of God, pray for us sinners, now and at the hour of our death. Amen. Eternal Father, through Mary's unblemished hands and the divine heart of Jesus, we offer you your Son on the cross, his nailing and raising, his wounds on the hands and feet, and the three streams of his precious blood that poured forth from these for us, his extreme tortures of the body and soul, his precious death and its non-bleeding renewal in all holy masses on earth, as atonement for all wounds against vows and regulations within the orders, as reparation for my and all of the world's sins, for the sick and the dying, for all holy priests and laymen, for the Holy Father's intentions towards the restoration of Christian families, for the strengthening of faith, for our country and unity among all nations in Christ and his church, as well as for the diaspora. The seventh prayer is the piercing of the side of Jesus. Our Father who art in heaven, hallowed be thy name. Thy kingdom come, thy will be done on earth as it is in heaven. Give us this day our daily bread, and forgive us our trespasses, as we forgive those who trespass against us. And lead us not into temptation, but deliver us from evil. Amen. Hail Mary, full of grace, the Lord is with thee. Blessed art thou amongst women, and blessed is the fruit of thy womb, Jesus. Holy Mary, Mother of God, pray for us sinners, now and at the hour of our death. Amen. Eternal Father, accept as worthy for the needs of the Holy Church, and as atonement for the sins of all mankind, the precious blood and water which poured forth from the wound of Jesus' divine heart. Be merciful and gracious towards us. Blood of Christ, the last precious content of his holy heart, wash me of all my and others' guilt of sins. Water from the side of Christ, wash me clean of all punishment for sins, and extinguish the flames of purgatory for me and for all of the poor souls. Amen. Jesus, we give you our hearts, molded according to your will. You are the way, the truth, and the life. My God, I believe, I adore, I hope, and I love you. I ask your forgiveness for those who do not believe, do not adore, do not hope, and do not love you. O most holy Trinity, Father, Son, and Holy Spirit, I adore you profoundly. I offer you the most precious body, blood, soul, and divinity of Jesus Christ, present in all the tabernacles of the world, in reparation for the outrages, sacrileges, and indifferences by which he is offended. By the infinite merits of the Sacred Heart of Jesus and the Immaculate Heart of Mary, we beg of thee the conversion of poor sinners. O Sacrament most holy, O Sacrament divine, all praise and all thanksgiving be every moment thine. O Sacrament most holy, O Sacrament divine, all praise and all thanksgiving be every moment thine. O Sacrament most holy, O Sacrament divine, all praise and all thanksgiving be every moment thine.

The Path for Peace of the Sacred Heart of Jesus is a project inspired by God, aiming to carry the torch of peace, symbolizing the burning fire of the Sacred Heart of Jesus, from parish to parish and through different communities of dioceses across the country. This journey showcases the richness of parishes, their activities, Holy Mass, Adoration, the Blessed Sacrament, the recitation of the Holy Rosary, and some testimonies from the parishioners. Through the broadcast of the Catholic television channel, Maria Vision, we seek to illuminate and send a message of hope and peace to the entire United States, displaying the wealth and tradition of the Catholic Church. By uniting in prayer as one nation with the whole world, we ask the Father to send the reign of His Son, Jesus Christ, through the triumph of the Immaculate Heart of His Most Holy Mother, Mary, and in all hearts and the entire world.

0: One feels a deeper connection to God, and when walking here, we feel closer to God and connected.
1: Well, I think it's transcendent. I think it transcends time and space. I think it's a wonderful surprise for me because I didn't expect it when I came to Mass today.
2: That's the moment that we feel deeply connected with God and to serve Him and to adore God and to show respect.
1: Well, I think this walk's a great metaphor because I'm on this lifelong journey trying to know Him and know what His will is for me, let Him into my heart and my life, reflect His love and mercy as best I can in my own broken way. It's a daily challenge, and I'd be lost without trying to meet that.

0: Well, God helps us. Oh, in my life, God helps me may remain in peace. 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God helps me be prepared for any event that I have to battle through, and he helps me just remain in peace and live a happy and faithful life.
1: God is important to us. It's the pillar that sustains our family, and it's everything. It's important to us.

My heart is burning with love for you. The only word I wish to say to the world is this. Conversion. Conversion. Make it known to all my children. I ask only for conversion. No punishment. No suffering is too much for me. In order to save you. I only beg you to convert. I will beg my son Jesus not to punish the world. But I beg you. Convert. You cannot imagine what will happen. Nor what God the Father will send upon the world. Therefore I repeat to you. Convert. Renounce everything. Do penance. Here is all I wish to say to you. Convert. Bring my thanks to all my children who have prayed and fasted. I present everything to my divine Son to get him to mitigate his justice toward sinful humanity.

Hello, my name is Father Stephen Norton. I'm the pastor. We are at St. John the Baptist Church in Yonkers. I'm the pastor of St. John the Baptist, Most Holy Trinity, St. Anne Parish in Yonkers. We have another church site not too far from here, about a mile away. We are a merged parish that continues to open itself to countless ways that we're able to most especially bring peace to our world. As I stand here today, we are searching for ways in which we can continue to encourage people to learn about peace throughout our world, in our lives, in our community, and throughout the globe. There's such a need for peace. And we here at St. John the Baptist, Most Holy Trinity, St. Anne Parish, want to be major advocates of peace in our world.

Hello and thank you for watching. We'd like to take a moment to inform you of Maria Vision's mission and how you can be a part of it. Maria Vision USA is a Catholic multimedia digital network that broadcasts live shows to the hearts of Jesus, Mary, and Joseph of all families and youth in the world. We broadcast live Holy Mass, Adoration, and the Rosary, and many other programs that support and defend teachings of the Catholic Church. During these programs, you call us live to give us prayer requests, and we ensure these intentions will be prayed for here at Maria Vision, as well as various convents and monasteries whom we send these prayer petitions to. In order for all of this to be possible, it is viewers like you that have the opportunity to help us in our mission to save souls. By donating to Maria Vision USA, you join viewers like Jan who have sowed a seed into Maria Vision.

the Eucharistic pilgrimage, I think, is a wonderful thing. It goes all across the country, and it allows people to see what the Eucharist means to so many people, and perhaps they will look into it and find out what it could mean for them and bring them closer to God. The words I would share with viewers to participate in the Eucharistic adoration, that it brings you such joy and hope, and knowing that you are so close to Jesus and you can talk to him. I try to do that once a week for an hour in my life all the time. And I feel that he leads me and protects me and helps me on my journey. And I would hope that others could try to find out about Eucharistic adoration and involve themselves in that, the adoration.

God plays a great role in my life. He comes first. I try to go to Mass every day. And I'm blessed to be close to my parish church, so that doesn't make it too hard for me. I try to go to adoration once a week and try to participate in whatever other Catholic functions are going on in my area.

I've said everything. I think it's important in order to bring peace in the world. It's something that can unite all the countries of the world and lead us to ultimate eternity with our Lord.

Dear children, may this time be an incentive for personal conversion for you. Pray, little children, in solitude, to the Holy Spirit to strengthen you in faith and trust in God, that you may be worthy witnesses of the love which God bestows upon you through my presence. Little children, do not permit trials to harden your heart and for prayer to be like a desert. Be a reflection of God's love and witness the risen Jesus by your lives. I am with you and I love all of you with my motherly love. Thank you for having responded to my call.

0: pray for the salvation of this country and the salvation of the world. And you can trust Jesus and Mary.
1: Holy Rosary, in the name of the Father, and of the Son, and of the Holy Spirit, Amen. Amen. Today we offer the Rosary to the Blessed Mother and her intentions, for the intentions we have in our hearts, for all the souls in purgatory, and for the end of abortion throughout the world. I believe in God, the Father Almighty, Creator of heaven and earth, and in Jesus Christ, His only Son, our Lord, who was conceived by the Holy Spirit, born of the Virgin Mary, suffered under Pontius Pilate, was crucified, died, and was buried. He descended into hell. The third day He rose again from the dead. He ascended into heaven and sits at the right hand of God the Father Almighty. He shall come again to judge the living and the dead.
2: I believe in the Holy Spirit, the Holy Catholic Church, the communion of saints, the forgiveness of sins, the resurrection of the body, and life everlasting. Amen.
1: Our Father, who art in heaven, hallowed be thy name. Thy kingdom come, thy will be done on earth as it is in heaven.
2: Give us this day our daily bread, and forgive us our trespasses, as we forgive those who trespass against us. And lead us not into temptation, but deliver us from evil. Amen.
1: Hail Mary, full of grace, the Lord is with thee. Blessed art thou among women, and blessed is the fruit of thy womb, Jesus.
2: Holy Mary, Mother of God, pray for us sinners, now and at the hour of our death. Amen.
1: Hail Mary, full of grace, the Lord is with thee. Blessed art thou among women, and blessed is the fruit of thy womb, Jesus.
2: Holy Mary, Mother of God, pray for us sinners, now and at the hour of our death. Amen.
1: Hail Mary, full of grace, the Lord is with thee. Blessed art thou among women, and blessed is the fruit of thy womb, Jesus.
2: Holy Mary, Mother of God, pray for us sinners, now and at the hour of our death. Amen.
1: Glory be to the Father, and to the Son, and to the Holy Spirit.
2: As it was in the beginning, is now, and ever shall be, world without end. Amen.
1: The first sorrowful mystery, the agony in the garden. He was in such agony, and he prayed so fervently, that his sweat became like drops of blood falling on the ground. When he rose from prayer and returned to his disciples, he found them sleeping from grief. The fruit of the mystery, sorrow for sin. Our Father who art in heaven, hallowed be thy name. Thy kingdom come, thy will be done, on earth as it is in heaven.
2: Give us this day our daily bread, and forgive us our trespasses, as we forgive those who trespass against us. And lead us not into temptation, but deliver us from evil. Amen.
1: Hail Mary, full of grace, the Lord is with thee. Blessed art thou among women, and blessed is the fruit of thy womb, Jesus.
2: Holy Mary, Mother of God, pray for us sinners, now and at the hour of our death. Amen.
1: Hail Mary, full of grace, the Lord is with thee. Blessed art thou among women, and blessed is the fruit of thy womb, Jesus.
2: Holy Mary, Mother of God, pray for us sinners, now and at the hour of our death. Amen.
1: Hail Mary, full of grace, the Lord is with thee. Blessed art thou among women, and blessed is the fruit of thy womb, Jesus.
2: Holy Mary, Mother of God, pray for us sinners, now and at the hour of our death. Amen.
1: Hail Mary, full of grace, the Lord is with thee. Blessed art thou among women, and blessed is the fruit of thy womb, Jesus.
2: Holy Mary, Mother of God, pray for us sinners, now and at the hour of our death. Amen.
1: Hail Mary, full of grace, the Lord is with thee. Blessed art thou among women, and blessed is the fruit of thy womb, Jesus.
2: Holy Mary, Mother of God, pray for us sinners, now and at the hour of our death. Amen.
1: Hail Mary, full of grace, the Lord is with thee. Blessed art thou among women, and blessed is the fruit of thy womb, Jesus.
2: Holy Mary, Mother of God, pray for us sinners, now and at the hour of our death. Amen.
1: Hail Mary, full of grace, the Lord is with thee. Blessed art thou among women, and blessed is the fruit of thy womb, Jesus.
2: Holy Mary, Mother of God, pray for us sinners, now and at the hour of our death. Amen.
1: Hail Mary, full of grace, the Lord is with thee. Blessed art thou among women, and blessed is the fruit of thy womb, Jesus.
2: Holy Mary, Mother of God, pray for us sinners, now and at the hour of our death. Amen.
1: Hail Mary, full of grace, the Lord is with thee. Blessed art thou among women, and blessed is the fruit of thy womb, Jesus.
2: Holy Mary, Mother of God, pray for us sinners, now and at the hour of our death. Amen.
1: Hail Mary, full of grace, the Lord is with thee.

0: Blessed art thou among women, and blessed is the fruit of thy womb, Jesus.
1: Holy Mary, Mother of God, pray for us sinners, now and at the hour of our death. Amen.
0: Hail Mary, full of grace, the Lord is with thee. Blessed art thou among women, and blessed is the fruit of thy womb, Jesus.
1: Holy Mary, Mother of God, pray for us sinners, now and at the hour of our death. Amen.
0: Glory be to the Father, and to the Son, and to the Holy Spirit.
1: As it was in the beginning, is now, and ever shall be, world without end. Amen.
0: O my Jesus, forgive us our sins, save us from the fires of hell, and lead all souls to heaven, especially those in most need of thy mercy. Sacred Heart of Jesus,
1: have mercy on us.
0: Immaculate Heart of Mary,
1: pray for us.
0: Saint Joseph,
1: increase our faith.

0: The second sorrowful mystery, the scourging of the pillar. Then Pilate took Jesus and had him scourged. The fruit of the mystery, purity. Angela is asking prayers for her daughter, who has a 3-year-old boy and is also one month pregnant, to have good health and a good pregnancy, and for her son's health. An anonymous caller is asking prayers for miraculous healing of a 5-year-old boy, Nathan, through the intercession of the Blessed Carlos Acutis, that Jesus may be with him and that he may trust in him. Joseph is asking prayers for his brother, Tim, and for his caregiver, Cart. Judy and Richard are asking prayers every day for all their personal intentions, especially their safety and protection, for them to have joy in their hearts. Our Father who art in heaven, hallowed be thy name, thy kingdom come, thy will be done, on earth as it is in heaven.
1: Give us this day our daily bread, and forgive us our trespasses, as we forgive those who trespass against us. And lead us not into temptation, but deliver us from evil. Amen.
0: Hail Mary, full of grace, the Lord is with thee. Blessed art thou among women, and blessed is the fruit of thy womb, Jesus.
1: Holy Mary, Mother of God, pray for us sinners, now and at the hour of our death. Amen.
0: Hail Mary, full of grace, the Lord is with thee. Blessed art thou among women, and blessed is the fruit of thy womb, Jesus.
1: Holy Mary, Mother of God, pray for us sinners, now and at the hour of our death. Amen.
0: Hail Mary, full of grace, the Lord is with thee. Blessed art thou among women, and blessed is the fruit of thy womb, Jesus.
1: Holy Mary, Mother of God, pray for us sinners, now and at the hour of our death. Amen.
0: Hail Mary, full of grace, the Lord is with thee. Blessed art thou among women, and blessed is the fruit of thy womb, Jesus.
1: Holy Mary, Mother of God, pray for us sinners, now and at the hour of our death. Amen.
0: Hail Mary, full of grace, the Lord is with thee. Blessed art thou among women, and blessed is the fruit of thy womb, Jesus.
1: Holy Mary, Mother of God, pray for us sinners, now and at the hour of our death. Amen.
0: Hail Mary, full of grace, the Lord is with thee. Blessed art thou among women, and blessed is the fruit of thy womb, Jesus.
1: Holy Mary, Mother of God, pray for us sinners, now and at the hour of our death. Amen.
0: Hail Mary, full of grace, the Lord is with thee. Blessed art thou among women, and blessed is the fruit of thy womb, Jesus.
1: Holy Mary, Mother of God, pray for us sinners, now and at the hour of our death. Amen.
0: Hail Mary, full of grace, the Lord is with thee. Blessed art thou among women, and blessed is the fruit of thy womb, Jesus.
1: Holy Mary, Mother of God, pray for us sinners, now and at the hour of our death. Amen.
0: Hail Mary, full of grace, the Lord is with thee. Blessed art thou among women, and blessed is the fruit of thy womb, Jesus.
1: Holy Mary, Mother of God, pray for us sinners, now and at the hour of our death. Amen.
0: Hail Mary, full of grace, the Lord is with thee. Blessed art thou among women, and blessed is the fruit of thy womb, Jesus.
1: Holy Mary, Mother of God, pray for us sinners, now and at the hour of our death. Amen.
0: Glory be to the Father, and to the Son, and to the Holy Spirit.
1: As it was in the beginning, is now, and ever shall be, world without end. Amen.
0: O my Jesus, forgive us our sins, save us from the fires of hell, and lead all souls to heaven, especially those in most need of thy mercy. Sacred Heart of Jesus,
1: have mercy on us.
0: Immaculate Heart of Mary,
1: pray for us.
0: Saint Joseph,
1: increase our faith.

0: The third sorrowful mystery, the crowning with thorns. They stripped off his clothes and threw a scarlet military cloak about him. Weaving a crown out of thorns, they placed it on his head and a reed in his right hand. The fruit of the mystery, courage. Anna is asking prayers for all the immigrants welcome to the U.S. for healing on her stomach, and for her husband, children, grandchildren, and for her financial blessing. Jackie is asking prayers and thanksgiving to God for the home insurance that will pay the damage of their home, for her job interview on Thursday to go well, and that she will get the job. And she prays for her to get closer to God. Christine is asking prayers for the repose of the souls of her family, especially her daughter Maria, that the Lord may guide her to make the right decision in moving, and that there may be peace between her and her sister. Our Father who art in heaven, hallowed be thy name. Thy kingdom come, thy will be done on earth as it is in heaven.
1: Give us this day our daily bread, and forgive us our trespasses, as we forgive those who trespass against us. And lead us not into temptation, but deliver us from evil. Amen.
0: Hail Mary, full of grace, the Lord is with thee. Blessed art thou among women, and blessed is the fruit of thy womb, Jesus.
1: Holy Mary, Mother of God, pray for us sinners, now and at the hour of our death. Amen.
0: Hail Mary, full of grace, the Lord is with thee. Blessed art thou among women, and blessed is the fruit of thy womb, Jesus.
1: Holy Mary, Mother of God, pray for us sinners, now and at the hour of our death. Amen.
0: Hail Mary, full of grace, the Lord is with thee. Blessed art thou among women, and blessed is the fruit of thy womb, Jesus.
1: Holy Mary, Mother of God, pray for us sinners, now and at the hour of our death. Amen.
0: Hail Mary, full of grace, the Lord is with thee. Blessed art thou among women, and blessed is the fruit of thy womb, Jesus.
1: Holy Mary, Mother of God, pray for us sinners, now and at the hour of our death. Amen.
0: Hail Mary, full of grace, the Lord is with thee. Blessed art thou among women, and blessed is the fruit of thy womb, Jesus.
1: Holy Mary, Mother of God, pray for us sinners, now and at the hour of our death. Amen.
0: Hail Mary, full of grace, the Lord is with thee. Blessed art thou among women, and blessed is the fruit of thy womb, Jesus.
1: Holy Mary, Mother of God, pray for us sinners, now and at the hour of our death. Amen.
0: Hail Mary, full of grace, the Lord is with thee. Blessed art thou among women, and blessed is the fruit of thy womb, Jesus.
1: Holy Mary, Mother of God, pray for us sinners, now and at the hour of our death. Amen.
0: Hail Mary, full of grace, the Lord is with thee. Blessed art thou among women, and blessed is the fruit of thy womb, Jesus.
1: Holy Mary, Mother of God, pray for us sinners, now and at the hour of our death. Amen.
0: Hail Mary, full of grace, the Lord is with thee. Blessed art thou among women, and blessed is the fruit of thy womb, Jesus.
1: Holy Mary, Mother of God, pray for us sinners, now and at the hour of our death. Amen.
0: Hail Mary, full of grace, the Lord is with thee. Blessed art thou among women, and blessed is the fruit of thy womb, Jesus.
1: Holy Mary, Mother of God, pray for us sinners, now and at the hour of our death. Amen.
0: Hail Mary, full of grace, the Lord is with thee. Blessed art thou among women, and blessed is the fruit of thy womb, Jesus.
1: Holy Mary, Mother of God, pray for us sinners, now and at the hour of our death. Amen.
0: Glory be to the Father, and to the Son, and to the Holy Spirit.
1: As it was in the beginning, is now, and ever shall be, world without end. Amen.
0: O my Jesus, forgive us our sins, save us from the fires of hell, and lead all souls to heaven, especially those in most need of thy mercy. Sacred Heart of Jesus,
1: have mercy on us.
0: Immaculate Heart of Mary,
1: pray for us.
0: Saint Joseph,
1: increase our faith.

0: the fourth sorrowful mystery, the carrying of the cross. In carrying the cross himself, he went out to what is called the place of the skull, in Hebrew, Golgotha. The fruit of the mystery, patience. Patty's asking prayers for health of her friends, Marge and David, who have cancer. For the health of her friends, Bob and Mary, who are going to have surgery. And that her son Michael's MRI may return with good results. That her children may return to the church. For her friend Sandy, and for her own health. Wilda is asking prayers for Dana, who has eye surgery today, for good healing, and for her son, Deshaun. Rose is asking prayers for Linda and Greg to heal, for their good health and for their family. Our Father who art in heaven, hallowed be thy name, thy kingdom come, thy will be done, on earth as it is in heaven.
1: Give us this day our daily bread, and forgive us our trespasses, as we forgive those who trespass against us. And lead us not into temptation, but deliver us from evil. Amen.
0: Hail Mary, full of grace, the Lord is with thee. Blessed art thou among women, and blessed is the fruit of thy womb, Jesus.
1: Holy Mary, Mother of God, pray for us sinners, now and at the hour of our death. Amen.
0: Hail Mary, full of grace, the Lord is with thee. Blessed art thou among women, and blessed is the fruit of thy womb, Jesus.
1: Holy Mary, Mother of God, pray for us sinners, now and at the hour of our death. Amen.
0: Hail Mary, full of grace, the Lord is with thee. Blessed art thou among women, and blessed is the fruit of thy womb, Jesus.
1: Holy Mary, Mother of God, pray for us sinners, now and at the hour of our death. Amen.
0: Hail Mary, full of grace, the Lord is with thee. Blessed art thou among women, and blessed is the fruit of thy womb, Jesus.
1: Holy Mary, Mother of God, pray for us sinners, now and at the hour of our death. Amen.
0: Hail Mary, full of grace, the Lord is with thee. Blessed art thou among women, and blessed is the fruit of thy womb, Jesus.
1: Holy Mary, Mother of God, pray for us sinners, now and at the hour of our death. Amen.
0: Hail Mary, full of grace, the Lord is with thee. Blessed art thou among women, and blessed is the fruit of thy womb, Jesus.
1: Holy Mary, Mother of God, pray for us sinners, now and at the hour of our death. Amen.
0: Hail Mary, full of grace, the Lord is with thee. Blessed art thou among women, and blessed is the fruit of thy womb, Jesus.
1: Holy Mary, Mother of God, pray for us sinners, now and at the hour of our death. Amen.
0: Hail Mary, full of grace, the Lord is with thee. Blessed art thou among women, and blessed is the fruit of thy womb, Jesus.
1: Holy Mary, Mother of God, pray for us sinners, now and at the hour of our death. Amen.
0: Hail Mary, full of grace, the Lord is with thee. Blessed art thou among women, and blessed is the fruit of thy womb, Jesus.
1: Holy Mary, Mother of God, pray for us sinners, now and at the hour of our death. Amen.
0: Hail Mary, full of grace, the Lord is with thee. Blessed art thou among women, and blessed is the fruit of thy womb, Jesus.
1: Holy Mary, Mother of God, pray for us sinners, now and at the hour of our death. Amen.
0: Glory be to the Father, and to the Son, and to the Holy Spirit.
1: As it was in the beginning, is now, and ever shall be, world without end. Amen.
0: O my Jesus, forgive us our sins, save us from the fires of hell, and lead all souls to heaven, especially those in most need of thy mercy. Sacred Heart of Jesus,
1: have mercy on us.
0: Immaculate Heart of Mary,
1: pray for us.
0: Saint Joseph,
1: increase our faith.

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And when he had said this, he breathed his last. The fruit of the mystery, perseverance. 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

0: Name, thy kingdom come, thy will be done, on earth as it is in heaven.
1: Give us this day our daily bread, and forgive us our trespasses, as we forgive those who trespass against us. And lead us not into temptation, but deliver us from evil. Amen.
0: Hail Mary, full of grace, the Lord is with thee. Blessed art thou among women, and blessed is the fruit of thy womb, Jesus.
1: Holy Mary, Mother of God, pray for us sinners, now and at the hour of our death. Amen.
0: Hail Mary, full of grace, the Lord is with thee. Blessed art thou among women, and blessed is the fruit of thy womb, Jesus.
1: Holy Mary, Mother of God, pray for us sinners, now and at the hour of our death. Amen.
0: Hail Mary, full of grace, the Lord is with thee. Blessed art thou among women, and blessed is the fruit of thy womb, Jesus.
1: Holy Mary, Mother of God, pray for us sinners, now and at the hour of our death. Amen.
0: Hail Mary, full of grace, the Lord is with thee. Blessed art thou among women, and blessed is the fruit of thy womb, Jesus.
1: Holy Mary, Mother of God, pray for us sinners, now and at the hour of our death. Amen.
0: Hail Mary, full of grace, the Lord is with thee. Blessed art thou among women, and blessed is the fruit of thy womb, Jesus.
1: Holy Mary, Mother of God, pray for us sinners, now and at the hour of our death. Amen.
0: Hail Mary, full of grace, the Lord is with thee. Blessed art thou among women, and blessed is the fruit of thy womb, Jesus.
1: Holy Mary, Mother of God, pray for us sinners, now and at the hour of our death. Amen.
0: Hail Mary, full of grace, the Lord is with thee. Blessed art thou among women, and blessed is the fruit of thy womb, Jesus.
1: Holy Mary, Mother of God, pray for us sinners, now and at the hour of our death. Amen.
0: Hail Mary, full of grace, the Lord is with thee. Blessed art thou among women, and blessed is the fruit of thy womb, Jesus.
1: Holy Mary, Mother of God, pray for us sinners, now and at the hour of our death. Amen.
0: Hail Mary, full of grace, the Lord is with thee. Blessed art thou among women, and blessed is the fruit of thy womb, Jesus.
1: Holy Mary, Mother of God, pray for us sinners, now and at the hour of our death. Amen.
0: Hail Mary, full of grace, the Lord is with thee. Blessed art thou among women, and blessed is the fruit of thy womb, Jesus.
1: Holy Mary, Mother of God, pray for us sinners, now and at the hour of our death. Amen.
0: Glory be to the Father, and to the Son, and to the Holy Spirit.
1: As it was in the beginning, is now, and ever shall be, world without end. Amen.
0: O my Jesus, forgive us our sins, save us from the fires of hell, and lead all souls to heaven, especially those in most need of thy mercy. Sacred Heart of Jesus,
1: have mercy on us.
0: Immaculate Heart of Mary,
1: pray for us.
0: Saint Joseph,
1: increase our faith.

0: Hail, Holy Queen, Mother of Mercy, our life, our sweetness, and our hope. To thee do we cry, poor banished children of Eve. To thee do we send up our sighs, mourning and weeping in this valley of tears. Turn then, most gracious Advocate, thine eyes of mercy toward us, and after this our exile, show unto us the blessed fruit of thy womb, Jesus. O clement, O loving, O sweet Virgin Mary, pray for us, O Holy Mother of God,
1: that we may be made worthy of the promises of Christ. Amen.
0: O God, whose only begotten Son, by his life, death, and resurrection, has purchased for us the rewards of eternal life, grant, we beseech thee, that by meditating upon these mysteries of the most holy rosary of the Blessed Virgin Mary, that we may imitate what they contain and obtain what they promise, through the same Christ our Lord. Amen. Saint Michael the Archangel, defend us in battle. Be our defense against the wickedness and snares of the devil. May God rebuke him, we humbly pray. And to thou, O Prince of the heavenly hosts, by the power of God, thrust into hell Satan and all evil spirits who prowl about the world seeking the ruin of souls. Amen. For the intentions of the Holy Father, our Father who art in heaven, hallowed be thy name. Thy kingdom come, thy will be done, on earth as it is in heaven.
1: Give us this day our daily bread, and forgive us our trespasses, as we forgive those

0: those who trespass against us, and lead us not into temptation, but deliver us from evil. Amen.
1: Hail Mary, full of grace, the Lord is with thee. Blessed art thou among women, and blessed is the fruit of thy womb, Jesus.
0: Holy Mary, Mother of God, pray for us sinners, now and at the hour of our death. Amen.
1: Glory be to the Father, and to the Son, and to the Holy Spirit.
0: As it was in the beginning, is now, and ever shall be, world without end. Amen.
1: The Litany of Loretto. Lord, have mercy.
0: Christ, have mercy.
1: Lord, have mercy. Christ, hear us.
0: Christ, graciously hear us.
1: God, the Father of heaven,
0: have mercy on us.
1: God, the Son, Redeemer of the world,
0: have mercy on us.
1: God, the Holy Spirit,
0: have mercy on us.
1: Holy Trinity, one God,
0: have mercy on us.
1: Holy Mary,
0: pray for us.
1: Holy Mother of God,
0: pray for us.
1: Holy Virgin of Virgins,
0: pray for us.
1: Mother of Christ,
0: pray for us.
1: Mother of the Church,
0: pray for us.
1: Mother of Mercy,
0: pray for us.
1: Mother of Divine Grace,
0: pray for us.
1: Mother of Hope,
0: pray for us.
1: Mother Most Pure,
0: pray for us.
1: Mother Most Chaste,
0: pray for us.
1: Mother Inviolate,
0: pray for us.
1: Mother Undefiled,
0: pray for us.
1: Mother Most Amiable,
0: pray for us.
1: Mother Most Admirable,
0: pray for us.
1: Mother of Good Counsel,
0: pray for us.
1: Mother of our Creator,
0: pray for us.
1: Mother of our Savior,
0: pray for us.
1: Virgin Most Prudent,
0: pray for us.
1: Virgin Most Venerable,
0: pray for us.
1: Virgin Most Renowned,
0: pray for us.
1: Virgin Most Powerful,
0: pray for us.
1: Virgin Most Merciful,
0: pray for us.
1: Virgin Most Faithful,
0: pray for us.
1: Mirror of Justice,
0: pray for us.
1: Seat of Wisdom,
0: pray for us.
1: Cause of our joy,
0: pray for us.
1: Spiritual vessel,
0: pray for us.
1: Vessel of honor,
0: pray for us.
1: Singular vessel of devotion,
0: pray for us.
1: Mystical rose,
0: pray for us.
1: Tower of David,
0: pray for us.
1: Tower of ivory,
0: pray for us.
1: House of gold,
0: pray for us.
1: Ark of the covenant,
0: pray for us.
1: Gate of heaven,
0: pray for us.
1: Morning star,
0: pray for us.
1: Health of the sick,
0: pray for us.
1: Refuge of sinners,
0: pray for us.
1: Solace of migrants,
0: pray for us.
1: Comfort of the afflicted,
0: pray for us.
1: Help of Christians,
0: pray for us.
1: Queen of angels,
0: pray for us.
1: Queen of patriarchs,
0: pray for us.
1: Queen of prophets,
0: pray for us.
1: Queen of apostles,
0: pray for us.
1: Queen of martyrs,
0: pray for us.
1: Queen of confessors,
0: pray for us.
1: Queen of virgins,
0: pray for us.
1: Queen of all saints,
0: pray for us.
1: Queen conceived without original sin,
0: pray for us.
1: Queen assumed into heaven,
0: pray for us.
1: Queen of the Most Holy Rosary,
0: pray for us.
1: Queen of families,
0: pray for us.
1: Queen of peace,
0: pray for us.
1: Lamb of God, who takes away the sins of the world,
0: spare us, O Lord.
1: Lamb of God, who takes away the sins of the world,
0: graciously hear us, O Lord.
1: Lamb of God, who takes away the sins of the world,
0: have mercy on us.
1: Pray for us, O Holy Mother of God,
0: that we may be made worthy of the promises of Christ.
1: Let us pray. Grant, we beseech thee, O Lord God, that we, your servants, may enjoy perpetual health of mind and body, and by the glorious intercession of the Blessed Mary, ever Virgin, may be delivered from present sorrow and obtain eternal joy through Christ our Lord.
0: Amen.
1: In the name of the Father, and of the Son, and of the Holy Spirit. Amen.

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My spirit rejoices in God my Savior, for he has looked with favor on his lowly servant. From this day all generations will call me blessed. The Almighty has done great things for me, and holy is

He has shown the strength of his arm. He has scattered the proud in their

He has filled the hungry with great things, and the rich he has sent away empty. He has come to the help of his servant Israel, for he has remembered his promise of mercy, the promise he made to our fathers, to Abraham and his children forever.

God, in this world of uncertainty, in this world of brokenness, in this world of violence, people of every generation hope for peace. And so during this Jubilee year, with this torch of peace, we signify that great hope, especially for the young people throughout the world who are experiencing that uncertainty, that despair, that violence, that lack of being known and knowing. We pray to God and we place ourselves before the Lord and His church in search of peace. And we know that true peace can only come through Christ. It can't come through the things of the world. It comes through Christ and our relationship with Him and His church. And so may God bless us all and bring us a great sense of peace.

I come to the pilgrimage today because I feel it's important for my students and my family and for just the people within our parish to see that I have a real love for Christ in the Eucharist and that I recognize His real presence in the Eucharist today.

I feel it's important to seek God in the Eucharist today simply because we truly do have Christ within our church. We have Christ within everything we do. He's the center, the source, and the summit of all of the life of the church. And we have that that no other church can claim to have. And so I come to worship Him today within the Eucharist, His real presence, body, blood, soul, and divinity. The role that God plays in my life is that as a teacher at our school, where I teach middle school religion and theology, I'm part of the diaconate program, becoming a deacon, I feel it's important that people see that I recognize Christ every day in our church, in the Eucharist, and I come to serve Him, that I place my entire life at His service, in service to the church and to the people, but in particular to Christ in the Eucharist. I love Christ. God is the center and the core of my life, and I seek Him in everything that I do.

Dear children, with a motherly love I am calling you to open hearts to peace, to open hearts to my son, so that in your heart's love for my son may sing, because only out of that love peace comes in the soul. My children, I know that you have goodness. I know that you have love, a merciful love. But many of my children still have a closed heart. They think that they can do it without directing their thoughts towards the Heavenly Father who illuminates towards my Son who is always with you anew in the Eucharist and who desires to listen to you. My children, why do you not speak to Him? The life of each of you is important and precious, because it is a gift from the Heavenly Father for eternity. Therefore, do not ever forget to keep on thanking Him. Speak to Him. I know, my children, that what is to come afterwards is unknown to you, but when your hereafter comes you will receive all the answers. My motherly love desires that you be ready. My children, by your life keep putting good feelings in the hearts of the people whom you meet. Feelings of peace, goodness, love and forgiveness. Through prayer, hearken to what my son is saying and act accordingly. Anew, I am calling you to prayer for your shepherds, for those whom my son has called. Remember that they need prayers and love. Thank you.

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Open your heart and listen to today's message. God wants to speak to you from his heart to yours. The message today is committed to Christ. We'll be right back.

What a tremendous opportunity we have. We are so blessed. God is offering us to be committed to Him, to have a higher purpose, to commit our lives to a higher cause, to find purpose in every day, everything, everybody that we're with, and everything we do. Being committed to Christ brings a new meaning to all things. Will you pray with me? I'd like to pray that you find God. I would just pray that you open your heart so that He can embrace you right now, so that He can come where you are. He can embrace you, He can fill you with His love, and He can show you that He lives. He lives and He wants your life to be restored. He wants you to find that new life in Christ, and He wants you to be able to commit your life to a higher cause, to commit your life to Christ. Will you pray with me? In the name of the Father, and of the Son, and of the Holy Spirit. Almighty God and Father, we thank you. We thank you for this new day, this new time, this new blessing. We thank you, Lord, for opening our hearts today so we can hear. We can hear your voice. We can understand your message. We can come into your presence, and we can find you. Lord God, I'd ask you to have everyone feel your love today, right now. Just shower that blessing on their homes, on their lives, on their marriage. Father God, bring healing. Bring healing into their bodies. Bring healing into the way they think, they act, they live. Now, Father God, I'd ask that darkness to be removed. Just bring it out, Lord. Just shine your light deep into their hearts so they can find joy. They can recover what's been lost, and they can find you. And when they find you, Lord, just bring them into that complete commitment through your love. In the name of the Father, and of the Son, and of the Holy Spirit. Now, I'd like to have you open your hearts and listen to this beautiful, beautiful song that my friend Paola Rimada here in Mexico, she composed. She composed for this program. So let's just listen with an open heart and ask God to speak to us about committing our lives to Him.

that was just beautiful. And how beautiful it must be for God to hear those words. How sweet they must fall on his heart right now. I just feel like they're just blessing him and they're blessing us as well. Now, what does it mean to say, I'm yours and I love you, Lord? I mean, it's someone who's come into a very deep personal commitment, a very deep commitment, committed relationship, and a deep love between her Lord and, you know, herself. And she understands who she is and who God is, and to be able to sing that is just such a blessing to us. Now let's begin this program, and we're going to start reading from St. Paul's letter to the Philippians. And, you know, where he gets to the point where he's going to write to the community, to the Philippians, he has come so far. Now, we're not talking about, in this program today, we're not talking about an encounter with Christ. We're talking about committing our lives to Christ, to making him our all, to putting the priority of everything we do, everything we think about, to just be consecrated, set apart for him. And St. Paul, amazingly, because he was so proud, he was so prideful. When we first start reading about him in the Acts of the Apostles in chapter 8, he was present at the stoning of St. Stephen. And when he heard God's voice, he heard Jesus' voice calling out to him. And, you know, just calling him, just saying, Saul, Saul, who are you persecuting? Why would you be persecuting me? And from those beginnings, I always love to see how things start and how things end. And I am more impressed by far by how things end, that last moment of their life. So here St. Paul is writing to the community. Basically, he's writing an autobiography. And if we read from Philippians chapter 4, verses 7 and 8, just be amazed by what, you know, he writes to them. And he says, but whatever gains I had, these I have come to consider a loss because of Christ. More than that, I consider everything as a loss because of the supreme good in knowing Christ Jesus, my Lord. For his sake, I've accepted the loss of all things, and I consider them so much rubbish so that I can gain Christ and be found in him, not having any righteousness of my own based on the law, but that which comes through faith in Christ, the righteousness from God depending on faith, to know him and to know the power of his resurrection and the sharing of his sufferings by being conformed to his death, if somehow I may attain the resurrection from the dead. The word of the Lord. That is so powerful. Did you not find that powerful? For this prideful man to come at the end of his life to say everything, there is nothing that compares to knowing Christ. There is nothing that compares to being united with him in life and in death, and to have the hope and the faith and actually the trust in him for this eternal resurrected life with him. That's our hope. So how do you get from point A to point B? How do we get from that first encounter where you're like, whoa, you know, I found God, to where your life is entirely committed to him, where you found yourself in him and your whole life is dedicated to him? That's what this program is about today. So let's just start in at the process. Now, I remembered, you know, knowing God all my life. I knew him all my life from a child. I'm a missionary. I come from a missionary family. They'd always spoken to me about Jesus every moment of my existence. I knew all the songs. I knew all the books in the Bible. I knew all the prophets. I knew, you know, all the evangelists. I knew about all Paul's trips and everything that he spoke about. When I was little, I could tell you about all the different people in the Bible, in the Old Testament, about Abraham, about Moses, about the women in the Bible. But it wasn't till later in life where I actually made a commitment to serve him. You're like, so there's like a breach. There's a huge breach. And I'm afraid that there's so many of us who are stuck in that breach. So let's just pull you out today. let's just have God pull you out, you know, because you're stuck.
Sometimes you just get stuck. You get in that habit. You just go to church and you're like, that's enough. I'll just go to church on Sundays and that's enough. I go when it's convenient. I go when I can. Maybe I can't because I have an event, because I'm going to be watching football, because, you know, something's going on and I can't be inconvenienced. But, you know, if you put God first, your life would be so amazing. If you let him have that first moment of every day, and if you just set time aside, and if you just say, God, I not only want to know you, I not only want to hear your voice, I'm not only asking that you protect me and accompany me, I'm offering you everything that I am. I'm offering you my life, as Mary did when she said, when she opened up her heart in the fiat and said, let it be done in me according to your word. You know, when she just offered her life as a committed maidservant, handmaid to the Lord, and just said, you could do with me whatever you want. I belong to you. You purchased me at a great price, and you could do with my life. And that's what he wants from you. That you got to get out of that breach. You got to get out of that hole. That is not enough happiness and life and joy and purpose for you. And the only way to do that is to find that committed life in Christ. And that's what we're speaking about today. So now, what did Paul do? What did Paul do? What were those steps? You know, how did he get from point A to point B? How did he get from the Acts of the Apostles to writing that letter to the community of the Philippians? It was a process. It's a process. You know, when he had the experience, so I don't know who I'm speaking to. If you've never had an experience in Christ, that would be your first step. And everything I say from here on out in the program, you're going to be like, what? What's she talking about? But at another date, you're going to come back. You're going to come back and go, oh, I get it now. I didn't understand it then because my ears were closed, my eyes were closed. I didn't get that, the committed to Christ part. But I'm just starting now. I'm starting to listen and I'm starting to let it sink in. So Paul had the experience and then he became blinded. And sometimes God strips us. That's like, you know, you're expecting some amazing experience. It's like, oh, this is so cool. You know, I got God. No, sometimes he strips you of everything so that you become dependent on him. And that's exactly what happened to St. Paul. He was blinded. He was blinded at that encounter that day when Jesus spoke out his name and when his life changed at that moment. He was blinded. But now I'm going to speak to you about this other guy. Man, he's awesome. I love Ananias. I mean, the guy is so cool. He's like, okay, so God speaks to him and he's like, I want you to go with Paul, you know, the one that's been persecuting the church and killing all the Christians. I want you to go lay hands on him because I'm planning on healing him. Man, the guy was like brave. Can you imagine? He's like, are you, what? What did you just say? Isn't he like killing people and you want me to do what? You know, that's your first clue. When God asks you to do something that's outside of your comfort zone, that you're like, what? I would never have thought of that. Yeah, that might be a clue that just might be God. Okay, you have to discern that and you have to really, you know, get counsel and stuff. But Ananias knew God's voice and you have to know his voice. And whatever he asks of you, even if it would cost you your life, and that's what Ananias was risking. You know, he was sent to go and pray for healing. There are so many people who just don't. You're like, oh no, that would be like so embarrassing. Oh my God, I couldn't do that. You know, they're not only like risking their lives, like in this case with Ananias and Paul. No, they're just like risking embarrassment. And there's so many people who won't serve God because they don't want to be embarrassed. One time it happened to me. And I remember it to this day. Oh my God. I remember the day that God said, you know, you're going to get up in the middle of the mass and you're going to go pray for that boy because I'm going to heal him right now. Now, I know God's voice. I've been walking with him a lifetime. And I knew that God wanted to heal him right then, right now. And I was like, oh, no. It's like we're in the middle of the mass. Are you kidding? This is going to be like so embarrassing. You know, what do people think? You know, why would you ask me to do such a thing? You know, I'm like all my neighbors and my kids are here. And, you know, it's like, so guess what? I didn't do it.
And to this day, I know that God was going to heal that boy right then, and I didn't do it. I was a coward. I was like, no, I was so concerned of what people would think of me. And now it's been a lifetime. It's like 20 years later, and I'm still burdened by that. So when you are committed to God and when you hear his voice and he asks you to do something, he will hold us accountable. We will have to, you know, answer for our cowardly ways, for our worrying so much about approval and being so concerned of what people would say that we are not willing to just take that plunge, to take that step. Now, there's so many that are listening to this program, and you felt the call, and you know God's calling you to the priesthood. You know he's calling you to a consecrated life. You know that he's asked you to leave everything and to go serve him in a community. You know that you should be giving more, that you should be more involved in your community. You know that you should be doing more as a servant of God. You have the talent, you have the calling, and you haven't done it. The only thing I could say is it's going to be a sorry day. I mean, I can remember one time, just once, in an entire lifetime, of every single time he's asked me to do something, I've done it, except once. And you? What a terrible sadness. Now, I'm not talking about salvation. It's an entire different subject. I am talking about having to give an account of what we did with our lives at the end of the day. Now, how can you face God? What are you going to say? You're going to go with, you know, empty hands? You're going to, you know, get up to the pearly gates and be like, okay, just take me in. You know, no, he's going to hold you and me accountable for everything that he would have wanted to do with us. And because we were cowards, he couldn't do it. Or because we were unwilling to give up our comforts, he couldn't do it. And because you were unwilling to give up your chastity, he couldn't do with you what he wanted to do. Because you are a great man and a great woman of God. But you have to give your life to him first. Now see, Ananias was a brave man. And he's mentioned. And I just think that's so cool. You know, God mentions brave people. It's like, I want to be there. You know, okay, I'm not going to be in the Bible, but I want to be mentioned. I want him to, like, in the heavens say, man, she was so brave. That was so cool. You know, she's like talking to, you know, these people on New Life from Mexico, and you know, she's motivating them to live a committed life. I just want, you know, I think that'd be, like, really cool to, like, for God to be just, like, so glad that I listened to his voice. Well, that's what Ananias did. So he went out of his comfort zone. He found St. Paul, and he said, Brother Paul. I mean, can you imagine? The guy's like, what do you mean, Brother Paul? Are you insane? You know, it's like the guy's killing people. And he goes to them, and he's like, Brother Paul, God brought me here because I'm going to lay hands on you, and you're going to get healed. Now, how did Ananias know that Paul needed healing? And how did he know that he was blind? And how did he know that if he prayed for him, he would be made whole? Well, now, that's like a gift of the Spirit that God gives to many of us. Now, God will speak into our hearts, make that phone call, get up and go give that bread to that person who's in need. Get up and go do that. Now, God speaks to us all the time. He's speaking all the time, but there are so few that really know his voice, and there are a lot less who are willing to just do it. Just do it, or you're going to regret it. You know what I'm saying? Just get up, just do it, just make the phone call, just go and serve the person, because believe me, it's better to be, you know, to be wrong and than to have God show you at the end of the day, had you done that, that person would have been healed. Now, he laid hands on St. Paul. How cool that is. I mean, he laid hands on this murderer. I remember, like, picturing what happened. So the guy goes, and he lays hands on Paul, and he recovers his sight. And so most people get stuck in the miracle. Most people, right there, that's the end of it. They've got their testimony. You know, okay, I used to be killing people. I found God. I was healed. That's it. 20 years later, now I know them, I could give you their names. 20 years later,
They're saying the same exact thing. That's it. They don't move on. It's just like you get your miracle and you're stuck. You just stay there. And so God wants to move you beyond that. Okay? We're going to go to a break now. Now, if the number appears on the screen, I'd like you to dial that. Leave your testimony. You can ask for prayer. You know, here at Jesus Christ Network, we're your family. We want to join together in prayer with you. And we want you to feel that you can reach out and that there'll be a voice. There'll be someone listening to you and prepared to pray for you like Ananias did that day. We want to pray for you. We want you to be healed, and we want you to give your life to Christ. We'll be right back.

Has anyone told you? Do you know how amazing you are? Do you know what an amazing man, amazing woman of God you are? Do you know your value? Do you know what God could do through you? I mean, I've always been amazed by something that St.

Francis wrote, St. Francis of Assisi, he said, if one person would sanctify himself, if just one, the entire society would be sanctified. I took that to heart years ago. And I'm like, okay. So if I commit my life to Christ, an entire society can be sanctified. I believed it. I believed it, and now I'm seeing it. Years later, I've seen so many hundreds of thousands of people come to Christ because I was brave enough to say, okay, Lord, do with me what you want. I'm going to give my life to you. So now just think of your own life. Think of what you've done with it up till now. Think of the years you've maybe wasted and you'll have to give account for. But think of what God can do with one day, with one week, with one year. Think of what he can do with the rest of your life if you would just come to him and just consecrate your life to him. Just give it over. Just hand it over to him. Now, what would have happened? I always ask this question. Because of all these brave people mentioned in the Bible, what would have happened if they would have been like, no, can't do it. Can't do it. Sorry, I'm not brave enough. No. Besides, that guy deserves to die because, you know, he's been killing a lot of my friends and no, not going to do it. What would happen? You know, have you ever thought it out? And I think all eternity will be spent by just watching. It's better than Netflix, I think, you know, binge watching. Like, what happened? What was the next episode? Where did it go from there? You know, because we can't imagine it. There's no way that we can imagine what God can do with one person who's brave enough, with one person who commits their life to him, just one who sanctifies his life. And what does that mean? It means getting up when God asks you to do something and you do it. Now, everybody's service will be different. Everybody's life and what they do with it will be different because each of us has a different call. Each of us live in a different environment, different groups of people surround us, different families, and so each of our callings will be different. But God can do amazing things if just one of us would commit. If this program just speaks to one today, just one person, and you decide to commit your life to Christ, and you decide to go into the seminary, and you decide to go into the convent, and you decide to give your life over to God, that's it. It's all worth it. It is all worth it. All the effort, all the sacrifice, everything will be worth it for you. Now, you see, when Ananias prayed for St. Paul, can you imagine all the people St. Paul has touched from then on out? Even till today, I'm talking about him. Just by the bravery of Ananias to go and say, okay, I don't know. I don't know by laying hands on somebody if they can be healed. But I'm just going to go ahead and trust God, and I'm going to do it. And I'm going to pray for them. And I'm going to believe in God that he can use me. Because that's what God does. When you commit your life to him, he uses you. And because of your meekness, because of your humility, because of your unity in Christ, he can use you mightily. Because it'll be God himself praying through you. It'll be the Holy Spirit's power moving through you to heal and to free and to bless and to give new life to those who are waiting and looking and searching and they don't know where, but you do. So you see, you have a decision to make. You have to know that God's waiting on that decision. So will you do it? Would you go and do what he's asking you to do? Will you serve him with all your life, with all your heart? You know, will you unite yourself with God's suffering, with his cross? Will you bear his cross with him so that many can find resurrected life through him? Will you do that? Now, you see, St. Paul, when he came into Christ and he found a new life in Christ, like maybe you are today, he didn't just start preaching. No, they didn't want him. The Jews didn't want him. The Christians were afraid of him. Nobody wanted him. So get used to it. I'm just going to give you a warning here. Get used to the rejection.

way to talk me into this. No, I can't. It'd be impossible. Only God can do it, and he's doing it right now. Because, you see, even though you know it's going to be hard, you're like, I don't see anything else I could do with my life. Because once you find Christ, the only thing you can do is say, I'm committed to him. My life is in his hands. He could do just about anything he wants. He could tell me what, where, when, how, and I'll just jump through those hoops because he purchased me by his blood. He owns me. I belong to him. I live in him. I have life through him, and I'll have eternal life with him. And that's what happens to the person who comes into Christ. You don't know where you end and he begins. You don't know any part of your being that doesn't belong to him. So that's why St. Paul's like, okay, everything that I've seen, that I own, it's all rubbish compared to Christ in my life. And a person with a committed life, it is the most awesome gift. You can lose anything and it won't matter to you anymore. Because up till now, you've lived your life so worried. And you've been searching, and you've been crying out, and you've been in pain, and you've been in loneliness and rejection, and you've been so hurt. And I just got the best feeling right now. I just know God's giving it to you. He's just giving you joy right now. And he's like, that just is about to not matter to you anymore. I mean, how cool is it? Because when you get to that place of a committed life in Christ, you're like, eh, it's okay. I mean, I've had everything. I've lost everything, you know. Just doesn't matter because God gives you hope. God gives you love. God gives you peace. He gives you purpose. And every instant of your life from then on out will just be a huge adventure for you. I mean, I've kind of lived through that. So my parents were missionaries, and it was amazing growing up with them because on the one hand, I was given the gift of faith. I was raised up in the Word of God, and I was raised up in a house filled with praise constantly, and I was blessed. I thought it was normal to go to stadiums filled with people, and they were all being healed, and I was so blessed by that, and I'd be like, it was like normal to me. It's like, oh, you got healed from cancer. You got healed from AIDS. Oh, you were about to die. Oh, okay. Well, God gave you another chance. And it was so normal for me too as a young child. I just like pray for them. And I would be like, you know, I just know God's going to heal you. Now, the first time that I prayed for someone, oh my God, I remember that I laid hands, like God put it in my heart. Now, you're going to go lay hands on that person's big toe. My Lord. I remember how embarrassing that was. I was like, oh, you got to be kidding me. Oh my God, there's no way. There is no way I'm going to go up to that person and say, God's going to heal your toe. And I'll do it. So I got up and I went to that person and I'm like, excuse me, God's about to heal your toe. Would you let me pray for you? I didn't know the person's toe was broken. How was I supposed to know that? I mean, the person had shoes on, right? And we're like this really fancy meeting, and that toe stretched out right under my, oh, it was amazing. I was like, whoa, that was so awesome. And from then on out, I remember this other woman, I laid hands on her, and she recovered her sight. She had been blind for 20 years, and in the moment, the tumor was gone. So you see, I was blessed, right? And I was blessed to be a witness of what God does, not what I do. What God does has always just amazed me because I've always known when two or three come together, God's there. I've always known that he cannot resist our faith, that every time we're believing in him, we're trusting in him, he shows up. He shows up. It's impossible for God not to show up. I'm more amazed when nothing happens. I'd be amazed if nothing happened in your life, actually. But to live a committed life in Christ is something entirely different, just completely different. It's not just being amazed at the miracle. It's not just being in awe of God's power. It's like really turning your life over to him. And you become moldable.
You become like, you know, like he can, like clay, like he can just mold you into his image, and he can take out what needs to be taken out, and he

put in what needs to be put in. And that's basically what the Holy Spirit does. So when I was, I think I was like 27, and I just felt the Lord calling, and He called me into a deeper relationship, and He actually put on my heart these words, "I need you." And that's the beginning of a committed life. Now, don't go anywhere, because we're going to talk about what we need to do to find our place in the body of Christ and what we need to do to make that commitment. We'll be right back.

we are gathered to pray for peace. And we seek that peace through the Sacred Heart of Jesus and also through the Immaculate Heart of Mary. We want our hearts to be turned towards them, and so that we can think thoughts of peace and work for peace and establish a world in which peace prevails over violence and hatred. This torch travels from parish to parish, city to city, state to state, from country to country. Why? To represent our desire to pray for peace so that the kingdom of God will be realized among us.

I need you. That's what God spoke to me. And I knew exactly what he meant. Now you see, it was easier not to be committed. It was easier to show up when I wanted to. It was easier to, you know, live my life on my terms and have my time to myself to do with it what I want. And it was scary, maybe, and it was like a risk. But what I was most afraid of was failing God. I was most afraid of, through my weakness, not getting to the end, you know, because I had read so many accounts of these amazing men and women in the Bible who live these amazing lives, and then they get to the end, the last chapter, and they blow it. You know, Moses, David, there's just, it's unending here. And so I had always like been, I don't know, because I know myself as being weak and as being fragile. And so I'm like, I'm just so afraid that through my faults, many can lose their faith. Because, you know, sometimes we go about life criticizing the people who are brave enough to, you know, give their lives for the priesthood and the religious life and missionary life. And when they make a mistake, we go after them. We're like, man, they're just such sinners. But they must feel awful as well for failing God and for, you know, having so many people lose their faith. You know, why can't we be a little more compassionate, a little more merciful? You know, that was my fear. I'm like, if I commit my life to God, I knew what that would mean as far as time. I knew what that would mean as far as commitment with, you know, the time that I would be able to spend with my family. I knew what that meant as far as preparation. You know, you don't just decide to be a preacher. You don't just decide to have, you know, a program. It just doesn't just happen like that. You have to get prepared for what God's asking you to do. Now, he'll give you gifts, and you'll know, like I knew from when I was really young, that God would use me in intercessory prayer, for example. I always knew that. I always knew that he called me to pray for people and that they would be healed and they would be restored. I always knew that. So I knew one of the callings was prayer, and I knew that through the inheritance of the anointing of my family, I knew that I'd probably be called into preaching. But it just takes commitment in every sense of the word. But for that to happen, I also had to make that decision together with my family. You know, so many people make that mistake. Like one person will come into a really deep relationship with God, and they put that above their children and their husband and, you know, or their wife and their family, and they're just like, nope, gotta go. You know, God's calling me, just gotta go. But that wasn't the case, you know. I had to talk to my husband and to my kids and really, you know, let them know what God was asking of me. And the beautiful part before I married my husband was he said, I know this is going to happen, and I will be there for you, and I'm going to make sure it happens, and I'll make sure you have everything you need to make that happen. And I knew my kids, it's like I was so afraid that they'd resent me for the time spent away from my family, and God just put it on my heart. They're going to be so proud of you, and they're going to support you, and they will not resent you. And they'll grow up to be great men and women of God. And that was one of the promises I got. So as you make your commitment, you also have to, you know, fall within the reality of your situation. And you have to make that commitment as a family and with your marriage. Otherwise, what happened with my parents could happen to any of us, right? Because they committed their lives. They're pioneers for the Charismatic Renewal Movement, and they worked in many countries, and they gave their lives to Christ, and they were serving him. But then at some point, you kind of lose focus, and you kind of lose that lose that focus on, you know, where your priorities need to be. So God, you know, he allowed it. He allowed that, you know, their marriage was annulled, and but I really had a hard time with that. So I really did not want that happen to my family. And when God said, I need you, I was like, oh no. You know, it's like I'm putting my marriage at risk and my kids are going to have to suffer because mom's not going to be home. But
it's been 25 years, and it's been, you know, God's just showing me his faithfulness every single day. And when I said, okay, Lord, I'll do whatever you ask. I'll go wherever you want, and I'll do whatever you ask me to do. And I've done that every single day for the last 25 years. It's been cool. It's been really, really super amazing. I mean, God has just like done so many things. I wake up and I read these testimonies, and they write me, and they're like, you know, my life changed. I was healed, you know, and I have no way of thanking him for that. So I'm just motivating you to make that commitment as well. Just turn your life over. Just make that decision. And when you do, you're going to have to find your place in the body of Christ. Now, what will help you is when you read Romans chapter 12 and 1 Corinthians chapter 12 as well, St. Paul talks to us about the parts of the body. Would you let me read to you? Now, if we start reading in chapter 12 of Romans, in the book of Romans, the letter of St. Paul to the Romans in chapter 12, verse 3, the word of the Lord will speak to our hearts by saying that, for by the grace given to me, I tell everyone among you not to think of himself as more highly than he ought to think, but to think soberly, each according to the measure of faith that God has apportioned. For as in one body we have many parts, and all the parts do not have the same function, so we, though many, are one body in Christ, and individually parts of one another. Since we have the gifts that differ according to the grace given to us, let us exercise them. If prophecy, in proportion to the faith. If ministry, in ministering. If one is a teacher, in teaching. If one exhorts, in exhortation. And if one contributes, in generosity. If one is over others, with diligence. And if one does acts of mercy, with cheerfulness. The word of the Lord. So in other words, we can't all be, you know, in parts of a body, we can't all be the head, or we can't all be the hands, or we can't all be the feet. And in 1 Corinthians, St. Paul goes on to say, you know, what if the foot says to the hand, I don't need you? And he goes on with this line of thought. And what happens is that we're so used to being passive. We're so used to being passive listeners and passive churchgoers. And we kind of go, and, you know, this last Sunday, I was speaking to this beautiful woman. She works for the Nigerian embassy here in Mexico City. And she stands up and she sings, and she's the only one that sings in the mass, because, like, people are kind of timid. And she says, that is so hard. It's like nobody wants to commit. Nobody wants to participate. Nobody wants to join. And I think, you know, that was kind of like a cry out to say we all need to find our place. We can't all just fill up the pews. We can't all just, like, fill up the pews and just listen. And maybe listen in a distracted way. We have to listen and be filled with the word of God, and we have to pray together as a community and sing together and sing praises together and receive the body and the blood of Christ and the Eucharist together. But it's not just about receiving, you know what I'm saying? When you have a committed life to Christ, then you start living your life giving to others. You are not your own. You realize that so many people can be helped by you. If you just take that extra effort, if you just wake up 5 minutes earlier, if you just pray for one more person, and if you just make that one more phone call, if you just visit that one more sick person, I mean, so many lives could change. And like I said, we'd be like binge watching, you know, like, what happened after that? I went to that person's house, and then it just like, It was a domino effect, and that's what's going to happen in heaven. Each of us, to our own, you know, way of doing things and our own ability, and to the grace that God has given us, we have to put all of that, you know, at his service. Now, there's a difference. And, you know, St. Paul is like mentioning some of the services. But you can add to that, you know what I'm saying? So it's not like St. Paul was saying, this is it. You got to choose from either prophecy, teaching, administration,
or mercy. I mean, there is so much that we can do. And it all just kind of comes together when we read the next verse talking about, you know, just serving each other in love and just loving each other and just letting God use us to serve and to help. And for those who have, for example, for those who have been blessed economically, maybe God's calling you to use that to serve, to use your blessings and your abundance to serve others. I have this amazing friend, Ed Thomas. He lives in Texas. He is a multimillionaire, and he speaks to others of his friends who have been blessed equally. I mean, he's just a brilliant administrator. And what he's done is he motivates them to keep what they need. I'm like, what? Keep what you need? He's like, you know, there comes a point in time where you have built up such wealth to where for 10 generations, you know, you're not going to need anything. And he has that giftedness. And he realizes that making money is the gift that God gave him. So it's different to know the purpose that you have as a committed person to Christ. You now realize that that is your giftedness, and so that money can now bless Jesus Christ Network and Maria Vision and other great efforts and charities throughout the world. Now, if your giftedness is in song, well, then you just need to practice, right, Paola? I mean, it just doesn't come naturally. You have to work on it. You have to train your voice. You have to work with others who will help you, who will help you grow in that giftedness. So when God gives you a gift like preaching or teaching, you have to study. You have to be with others who will be guiding you, will be discerning with you. You have to be with sound teaching of the church. You can't just grab the Bible and just think you know it all. That's just not how it works. So, you know, if God has given you this calling today to be committed to Him, just thank Him. Just thank Him now. Just go into a Thanksgiving right now and just say, God, you are just calling me to the adventure of my lifetime, and I just can't thank you enough. But now just put your life at His service and let Him mold you, and don't be afraid, because He'll be with you every step of the way. Thank you. Thank you for listening. Thank you for opening your heart to God, and thank you for enjoying this new life that God is offering you, this new life in Christ. I leave you once again with Paola Rimada. May you be blessed and enjoy your new life in Christ today and always, in the name of the Father and of the Son and of the Holy Spirit.

In the year 2022, Maria Vision started a walk called Path for Peace. The Torch for Peace travels with prayers in different parishes throughout the world. The torch is a symbol of our light, and we are called to be apostles of light, which you are. Therefore, Jesus invites us. Come, come to me, all you who are weary and find life burdensome, and I will give you rest. My yoke is easy and my burden light. Jesus, therefore, invites us to come. Jesus is our good shepherd who has conquered sin and death, and he will give us the grace to help us move beyond that which pulls us down. But we need to be connected to him and with him. By uniting ourselves to him through the Eucharist, we can have peace, and we can experience freedom from fear, which love alone offers. So come, let us receive them.

Then the seventh angel sounded, and there were loud voices in heaven, saying, "The kingdoms of this world have become the kingdoms of our Lord and of his Christ, and he shall reign forever and ever. Your kingdom come, your will be done, on earth as it is in heaven." Jesus answered, "My kingdom is not of this world. If my kingdom were of this world, my servants would fight, so that I should not be delivered to the Jews. But now my kingdom is not from here. But the saints of the Most High shall receive the kingdom and possess the kingdom forever, even forever and ever."

it's an honor to been able to experience this beautiful Mass today in the Holy Hour, sit in the presence with our Lord and meditate on His sacrifice for us and His love for us, and was able to pray the Rosary and speak to Our Lady, and it was very beautiful. Holy Hour is an absolute gift. It's a blessing to be able to sit in the presence of our Lord and connect with Him and feel His love and just thank Him and thank Him for all that He's done for us and continues to show up in our lives, continues to forgive us and give us grace. It's beautiful.

I felt a deep sense of peace and oneness with our Lord. It was an incredible moment to share with so many fellow Catholics, and truly a once-in-a-lifetime experience as we prepare for our country's 250th birthday.

Dear children, today also I invite you to prayer. Now as never before, when my plan has begun to be realized. Satan is strong and wants to sweep away plans of peace and joy and make you think that my son is not strong in his decisions. Therefore, I call all of you, dear children, to pray and fast still more firmly. I invite you to realize through the secrets I began in Fatima may be fulfilled. I call you, dear children, to grasp the importance of my coming and the seriousness of the situation. I want to save all souls and present them to God. Therefore, let us pray that everything I have begun be fully realized. Thank you for having responded to my call.

Thank you very much for coming out today. It's cold, just like in D.C. If you've ever gone to the march, you know it's always freezing, so we're sharing a little bit in that. 200 students from AMU went to the march. The campus was really, really quiet the last couple of days, even though there's still 800 students there. So I concluded that the noisy ones left. And that's a good thing, because we need to make a lot of noise. It's been my honor for 20 years or more to play cat and mouse with the Chinese government so that we could save those babies. And it's given me a perspective on pro-life that's maybe a little bit different than yours or the ordinary American pro-lifer, because I understand or experience the problem much more broadly. It's not about a law. It's not about the Supreme Court. Of course, those are important. There are so many facets and aspects to the battle over the sanctity of life. It's the law. It's important in America, and we have the hope soon, maybe, of being a beacon of pro-life across the world. But every corner of the world, every part of humanity struggles with life and with protecting life. Every starving child, every sick baby, every beautiful, beautiful woman abused is a pro-life issue. It's of the battle. This fight that we're in, it's very important to recognize, in my view, that this is an unusual battle. There's not a front line. There's not forward operating bases. This is an insurgency. The battle is all around us. In fact, the battle is inside of us. Each of us battles with this need to find it within ourselves to love and to protect and to defend and to resist those forces even within ourselves that want to take the easy path, that want to take and do what we want to do regardless of the consequences, and we can't do that. Only prayer, only the sacraments, only our closeness with Jesus can strengthen us to live a life of protecting life. So I challenge all of you today, thank you for coming out in the cold. It is cold. Look at the whole world. 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Your service, your compassion to the person next to you, whatever their need and in whatever corner of the planet where they are, will make a difference for life. Pray and serve and pray and serve. May God bless you.

Hi, my name is Allie Dorsey, and I'm a part of the music ministry here at Mary Queen of Peace. I've been part of music ministry for probably since 2008, 2009, and my interest in it goes way back. I've been coming to Mary Queen of Peace forever, and I remember being here, and I was in elementary school with my family one Sunday during Mass and watching one of the choir members canter the psalm, like right up front, and I remember very clearly thinking to myself, I'm going to do that one day, because I've always naturally loved to sing. And then I officially joined when I was in high school. I've been part of it ever since. Music is such an important dimension of the overall worship experience, and I can't count the number of times we've had people either come up to the choir area after Mass or have come up to me directly and said, thank you so much for what you've done today or what you've given. It's affected me in this way or that way. And to know that you helped somebody experience something during Mass, like enhance their worship experience, that is so rewarding. And then you are also worshiping as a parishioner as well. So you're helping others experience something, you're experiencing something, it's all good. I think one of the best parts about music ministry is that it is such a collaborative thing. We're all working together to help the congregation worship, and we're also working together to create music together, and it's a beautiful thing to create something beautiful together. It's also a ministry that doesn't require a whole lot of time, it doesn't require a large time commitment, and you don't have to have like a baseline knowledge of music. Like, I can't read music. You do not need to know how to read music to be in the ministry. You just need to want to work with others and listen and learn and make something beautiful together.

My name is Lillian. I'm 12 years old. I live in Cameroon, and this is my family. This is our kitchen. This is our pigsty. And this mosquito net was made for us by a blacksmith. I get up at 7 o'clock. I wash up a bit, and I go to the fields. This is our field. During school holidays, I help my parents in the fields. I fetch water for the house here. In my village, we don't have running water. I've already gotten sick before. I suffered from typhoid fever. I was always cold. Sometimes I get headaches, stomach aches, and I'm afraid of getting sick again. This is my health center, but it's far from my village. This is my school. I'm in middle school in fifth grade. My favorite subject is English. My mother is part of a village group where she borrows money for my schooling. This is where I sit to write to my sponsor. I would like to be a tailor when I grow up. This is the group of children from my village. We love to dance and skateboard. I'm happy to be a sponsored child. Goodbye.

Somebody say, oh yeah.

In the Old Testament, we see the power of the Spirit working in countless different ways. The Holy Spirit one time gave Joseph skill to rule over Egypt. The Spirit gave Joshua military power. One time, the Spirit gave two unknown men the power to work in their crafts. The Holy Spirit gave words to prophets to speak prophetically over God's people. One time, the Spirit of the Lord came upon Gideon and gave him the power to lead the Abiezrites into battle. In Judges chapter 14, the Spirit of the Lord came upon Samson so that he tore the lion apart with his bare hands, as he might have torn a young goat. 1 Samuel 10:6 shows the words of Samuel to Saul. The Spirit of the Lord will come upon you in power, and you will prophesy with them, and you will be changed into a different person. The New Testament sees the power of the Holy Spirit everywhere. In fact, Jesus was conceived by the power of the Holy Spirit. In Luke chapter 1, Mary asks, "How will this be, since I am a virgin?" And the angel answered, "The Holy Spirit will come upon you, and the power of the Most High will overshadow you." When Jesus gave his life for our sins on the cross, the Bible says that the Son of God was raised from the dead by the power of the Holy Spirit. He is Jesus Christ, our Lord. Romans chapter 1, verse 4. Before Jesus ascended to heaven, he promised his followers that he would send them a gift, the gift of the Holy Spirit. He said, "And now I will send the Holy Spirit, just as my Father promised. But stay here in the city until the Holy Spirit comes and fills you with power from heaven." Luke chapter 24, verse 49. And that same powerful Spirit is available to all who believe in Jesus today. The Father, the Son, and the Holy Spirit.

In John 14, Jesus said to his disciples, "And I will ask the Father, and he will give you another counselor to be with you forever, the Spirit of Truth. The world cannot accept him because it neither sees him nor knows him, but you know him, for he lives with you and will be in you." In John 16:7, Jesus said, "But it's actually best for you if I go away, because if I don't, the counselor won't come. If I do go away, he will come, because I will send him to you." Acts chapter 1, Jesus said to his disciples, "Do not leave Jerusalem, but wait for the gift my Father promised, which you've heard me speak about. For John baptized with water, but in a few days you'll be baptized with the Holy Spirit. And when you'll be baptized," he said, "you'll receive power when the Holy Spirit comes on you, and you'll be my witnesses in Jerusalem and in all Judea and Samaria and to the ends of the earth." In Acts chapter 2, it happened. The Bible says, "When the day of Pentecost came, they were all together in one place. Suddenly a sound like the blowing of a violent wind came from heaven and filled the whole house where they were sitting. They saw what seemed to be tongues of fire that separated and came to rest on each of them. All of them were filled with the Holy Spirit and began to speak in other tongues as the Spirit enabled them." The Spirit-filled life. Father, Son, and Holy Spirit.

Hi everyone, I'm Mary Scarpati and thank you for watching another episode with me. Today's topic is about the rosary, and the reason I'm talking, I feel like a lot of my videos this month will be about the Blessed Mother, but May is actually the month of Mary in the Catholic Church, and because of that, I really have a lot to say about her and a lot of things to talk about, so I figured these would be good Faith Friday topics. So the reason I wanted to talk about the rosary, so this episode I'm not going to be explaining how to pray the rosary. The next video I'll be explaining how to pray the rosary and what the rosary novena is and how to pray that. So I'll be explaining all that in the next video. This video is about how praying the rosary changed my life. So I have never been that into praying the rosary. When I was younger, I found it to be long and boring, and also I was always forced to do it, and I'm not the kind of person that does well with someone telling me what to do. So I just hated being forced to pray the rosary. And then as I got older, praying the rosary, I don't know, I liked it because I knew it made me close to the Blessed Mother and I knew it was a good thing to do. So in a way, I wanted to do it, but I also wasn't excited to do it. So, and I also just didn't know how to make it work for my schedule and my life. So fast forward to a year ago, it was May, and I was going through a really hard time. Basically, in a lot of areas of my life, I was dealing with a boss that was really manipulative and was always trying to pin my coworkers against each other, and it was a constant stressful environment, and I knew I wanted to change careers, but I also didn't want to jump into something without having something else lined up. So it was just a really stressful time in my life, and at that time, I also was having a lot of like health things. I ended up getting a really bad throat infection that lasted like a week and a half, and it was the worst, to date, the worst pain I have ever been in. Like, I would be in so much pain that I would just like want to like pass out from it. That's how painful it was. It was horrible. I had like an infection all through like my throat and the glands, and it was gross. It was probably TMI, sorry. And then on top of that, right after like the throat thing went away, maybe like 4 or 5 days later, I threw out my back. So I was going through a lot of suffering. Like, I was just suffering emotionally and physically all at the same time. So my twin sister called me out of the blue, and she was like, I'm praying the rosary every day because it's the month of May and I really think it would be a nice thing to do. So I was like, yeah, you know, I haven't prayed the rosary in forever, and I could probably benefit from the Blessed Mother right now. Like, I just really needed some spiritual love and guidance and just nurturing. I needed my spiritual mother to nurture me real bad. So I started praying the rosary, and what I did was I have iTunes, Apple Music, so I downloaded a rosary CD, and then I would just pray in the car, which was really helpful because I was a regional trainer at the time, and I would be in my car a lot. So I found it was not hard to find the time to pray the rosary every day. I would pray it when I was doing my makeup. I would pray it when I was on walks with Tucker in the morning. I would pray it all the time. And the thing with the rosary is, the rosary, like a lot of other spiritual benefits, even like anything that's good for you, sometimes it's hard to see the goodness that it's doing for you. But this one time, like the first night I prayed the rosary, I had like this wild, intense dream. And I don't want to explain the whole dream, but basically, like, I dreamt that this angel came to me and gave me this message about what I needed to do. And it was really accurate about what I needed to do in my real life. So I like, that was that night after I first started praying the rosary. And then subsequently,
throughout, I kept praying the rosary for the next like couple months through the summer, and that I lost a lot of friends that were really not serving me. They were good people and we had fun together, but we were not spiritually uplifting each other. We were probably not even like in our goals and dreams really supporting each other. It was like more of a fun friendships, not like beneficial friendships. And they both, almost all of those friendships, without really too much drama, left my life. And like, I thought that I'd never be able to not be friends with these people because I was so attached to some of them. And it just was like, I lost the desire to hang out with them, which was such a blessing. And then on top of that, in my story about like how I met my Catholic friends, that is all, I believe all of that was also fruits from praying the rosary. So the rosary is powerful. The Blessed Mother says that the rosary is the most powerful weapon against evil. So I highly recommend you start praying the rosary. My video will be next Friday about how to pray the rosary and how to pray the rosary novena and a little bit about the rosary novena. So thank you so much for watching this episode. I hope you have an awesome day. Please pray to our Blessed Mother. She loves you so very much, and she wants to help you with whatever you're going through. Have a great day. Like and subscribe to this channel. Small shifts lead to major change, and I know this video will help make a small shift in your life today. Thank you. Bye.

And we humbly ask that God the Father establish through the most sacred heart of Jesus, his beloved Son, and through the Immaculate Heart of Mary, his reign on earth as it is in heaven. The torch for peace travels with prayers from parish to parish, from state to state, from country to country throughout the world, to unite us all in peace as we humbly ask for his kingdom to come on earth as it is in heaven. The torch is a symbol of our light. We are called to be apostles of light in the darkness. The fire is God's love, and how this love can start a fire in each.

for a couple of different reasons. For one, I love adoration. I love being in adoration before the Lord. But on this particular occasion, I was given the opportunity to be the person that's going to actually move the Blessed Sacrament from St. Philip's here to St. Pius in Greensboro as part of the that leg of the pilgrimage. So I'm very honored to be in this position and to have this opportunity.

I'm very excited to be a part of it. When I got the call a few weeks ago to participate, I really knew nothing about what this Eucharistic pilgrimage was for. And it's very important that we realize that this pilgrimage is in honor of our country's turning 250 years and the importance of God in our life and in our country.

I know that Eucharist is the main and most important part of our Christian faith, our Catholic faith, and being with the Eucharist is always an opportunity to be as close to the Lord as we can possibly get.

Dear children, also today I call you to personal conversion. You be those who will convert and, with your life, will witness, love, forgive and bring the joy of the risen one into this world, where my son died and where people do not feel a need to seek him and to discover him in their lives. You adore him, and may your hope be hope to those hearts who do not have Jesus. Thank you for having responded to my call.

0: In the name of the Father, and of the Son, and of the Holy Spirit.
1: Amen.
0: I believe in God, the Father Almighty, creator of heaven and earth, and in Jesus Christ, his only Son, our Lord, who was conceived by the Holy Spirit, born of the Virgin Mary, suffered under Pontius Pilate, was crucified, died, and was buried. He descended into hell, and on the third day he rose again from the dead. He ascended into heaven and sits at the right hand of God, the Father Almighty. From thence he shall come to judge the living and the dead.
1: I believe in the Holy Spirit, the Holy Catholic Church, the communion of saints, the forgiveness of sins, and the resurrection of the body, and life everlasting. Amen.
0: Our Father, who art in heaven, hallowed be thy name. Thy kingdom come, thy will be done, on earth as it is in heaven.
1: Give us this day our daily bread, and forgive us our trespasses, as we forgive those who trespass against us. And lead us not into temptation, but deliver us from evil. Amen.
0: For an increase of faith, hope, and love. Hail Mary, full of grace, the Lord is with thee. Blessed art thou among women, and blessed is the fruit of thy womb, Jesus.
1: Holy Mary, Mother of God, pray for us sinners, now and at the hour of our death. Amen.
0: Hail Mary, full of grace, the Lord is with thee. Blessed art thou among women, and blessed is the fruit of thy womb, Jesus.
1: Holy Mary, Mother of God, pray for us sinners, now and at the hour of our death. Amen.
0: Hail Mary, full of grace, the Lord is with thee. Blessed art thou among women, and blessed is the fruit of thy womb, Jesus.
1: Holy Mary, Mother of God, pray for us sinners, now and at the hour of our death. Amen.
0: Glory be to the Father, and to the Son, and to the Holy Spirit.
1: As it was in the beginning, is now, and ever shall be, world without end. Amen.
0: The first sorrowful mystery, the agony in the garden. We pray for true contrition for our sins.
2: Our Father, who art in heaven, hallowed be thy name. Thy kingdom come, thy will be done, on earth as it is in heaven.
1: Give us this day our daily bread, and forgive us our trespasses, as we forgive those who trespass against us. And lead us not into temptation, but deliver us from evil. Amen.
2: Hail Mary, full of grace, the Lord is with thee. Blessed art thou amongst women, and blessed is the fruit of thy womb, Jesus.
1: Holy Mary, Mother of God, pray for us sinners, now and at the hour of our death. Amen.
2: Hail Mary, full of grace, the Lord is with thee. Blessed art thou amongst women, and blessed is the fruit of thy womb, Jesus.
1: Holy Mary, Mother of God, pray for us sinners, now and at the hour of our death. Amen.
2: Hail Mary, full of grace, the Lord is with thee. Blessed art thou amongst women, and blessed is the fruit of thy womb, Jesus.
1: Holy Mary, Mother of God, pray for us sinners, now and at the hour of our death. Amen.
2: Hail Mary, full of grace, the Lord is with thee. Blessed art thou amongst women, and blessed is the fruit of thy womb, Jesus.
1: Holy Mary, Mother of God, pray for us sinners, now and at the hour of our death. Amen.
2: Hail Mary, full of grace, the Lord is with thee. Blessed art thou amongst women, and blessed is the fruit of thy womb, Jesus.
1: Holy Mary, Mother of God, pray for us sinners, now and at the hour of our death. Amen.
2: Hail Mary, full of grace, the Lord is with thee. Blessed art thou amongst women, and blessed is the fruit of thy womb, Jesus.
1: Holy Mary, Mother of God, pray for us sinners, now and at the hour of our death. Amen.
2: Hail Mary, full of grace, the Lord is with thee. Blessed art thou amongst women, and blessed is the fruit of thy womb, Jesus.
1: Holy Mary, Mother of God, pray for us sinners, now and at the hour of our death. Amen.
2: Hail Mary, full of grace, the Lord is with thee. Blessed art thou amongst women, and blessed is the fruit of thy womb, Jesus.
1: Holy Mary, Mother of God, pray for us sinners, now and at the hour of our death. Amen.
2: Hail Mary, full of grace, the Lord is with thee. Blessed art thou amongst women, and blessed is the fruit of thy womb, Jesus.
1: Holy Mary, Mother of God, pray for us sinners, now and at the hour of our death. Amen.
2: Hail Mary, full of grace, the Lord is with thee. Blessed art thou amongst women, and blessed is the fruit of thy womb, Jesus.
1: Holy Mary, Mother of God, pray for us sinners, now and at the hour of our death. Amen.
2: Glory be to the Father, and to the Son, and to the Holy Spirit.
1: As it was in the beginning.

0: 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We pray for the virtue of purity.
1: Our Father, who art in heaven, hallowed be thy name. Thy kingdom come, thy will be done, on earth as it is in heaven.
2: Give us this day our daily bread, and forgive us our trespasses, as we forgive those who trespass against us. And lead us not into temptation, but deliver us from evil. Amen.
1: Hail Mary, full of grace, the Lord is with thee. Blessed art thou amongst women, and blessed is the fruit of thy womb, Jesus.
2: Holy Mary, Mother of God, pray for us sinners, now and at the hour of our death. Amen.
1: Hail Mary, full of grace, the Lord is with thee. Blessed art thou amongst women, and blessed is the fruit of thy womb, Jesus.
2: Holy Mary, Mother of God, pray for us sinners, now and at the hour of our death. Amen.
1: Hail Mary, full of grace, the Lord is with thee. Blessed art thou amongst women, and blessed is the fruit of thy womb, Jesus.
2: Holy Mary, Mother of God, pray for us sinners, now and at the hour of our death. Amen.
1: Hail Mary, full of grace, the Lord is with thee. Blessed art thou amongst women, and blessed is the fruit of thy womb, Jesus.
2: Holy Mary, Mother of God, pray for us sinners, now and at the hour of our death. Amen.
1: Hail Mary, full of grace, the Lord is with thee. Blessed art thou amongst women, and blessed is the fruit of thy womb, Jesus.
2: Holy Mary, Mother of God, pray for us sinners, now and at the hour of our death. Amen.
1: Hail Mary, full of grace, the Lord is with thee. Blessed art thou amongst women, and blessed is the fruit of thy womb, Jesus.
2: Holy Mary, Mother of God, pray for us sinners, now and at the hour of our death. Amen.
1: Hail Mary, full of grace, the Lord is with thee. Blessed art thou amongst women, and blessed is the fruit of thy womb, Jesus.
2: Holy Mary, Mother of God, pray for us sinners, now and at the hour of our death. Amen.
1: Hail Mary, full of grace, the Lord is with thee. Blessed art thou amongst women, and blessed is the fruit of thy womb, Jesus.
2: Holy Mary, Mother of God, pray for us sinners, now and at the hour of our death. Amen.
1: Hail Mary, full of grace, the Lord is with thee. Blessed art thou amongst women, and blessed is the fruit of thy womb, Jesus.
2: Holy Mary, Mother of God, pray for us sinners, now and at the hour of our death. Amen.
1: Hail Mary, full of grace, the Lord is with thee. Blessed art thou amongst women, and blessed is the fruit of thy womb, Jesus.
2: Holy Mary, Mother of God, pray for us sinners, now and at the hour of our death. Amen.
1: Glory be to the Father, and to the Son, and to the Holy Spirit.
2: As it was in the beginning, is now, and ever shall be, world without end. Amen.
1: O my Jesus,
2: forgive us our sins, save us from the fires of hell, lead all souls to heaven, especially those in most need of thy mercy.

0: the third sorrowful mystery, the crowning with thorns, we pray for the courage to do what is right.
1: Our Father, who art in heaven, hallowed be thy name. Thy kingdom come, thy will be done, on earth as it is in heaven.
2: Give us this day our daily bread, and forgive us our trespasses, as we forgive those who trespass against us. And lead us not into temptation, but deliver us from evil. Amen.
1: Hail Mary, full of grace, the Lord is with thee. Blessed art thou amongst women, and blessed is the fruit of thy womb, Jesus.
2: Holy Mary, Mother of God, pray for us sinners now and at the hour of our death. Amen.
1: Hail Mary, full of grace, the Lord is with thee. Blessed art thou amongst women, and blessed is the fruit of thy womb, Jesus.
2: Holy Mary, Mother of God, pray for us sinners now and at the hour of our death. Amen.
1: Hail Mary, full of grace, the Lord is with thee. Blessed art thou amongst women, and blessed is the fruit of thy womb, Jesus.
2: Holy Mary, Mother of God, pray for us sinners now and at the hour of our death. Amen.
1: Hail Mary, full of grace, the Lord is with thee. Blessed art thou amongst women, and blessed is the fruit of thy womb, Jesus.
2: Holy Mary, Mother of God, pray for us sinners now and at the hour of our death. Amen.
1: Hail Mary, full of grace, the Lord is with thee. Blessed art thou amongst women, and blessed is the fruit of thy womb, Jesus.
2: Holy Mary, Mother of God, pray for us sinners now and at the hour of our death. Amen.
1: Hail Mary, full of grace, the Lord is with thee. Blessed art thou amongst women, and blessed is the fruit of thy womb, Jesus.
2: Holy Mary, Mother of God, pray for us sinners now and at the hour of our death. Amen.
1: Hail Mary, full of grace, the Lord is with thee. Blessed art thou amongst women, and blessed is the fruit of thy womb, Jesus.
2: Holy Mary, Mother of God, pray for us sinners now and at the hour of our death. Amen.
1: Hail Mary, full of grace, the Lord is with thee. Blessed art thou amongst women, and blessed is the fruit of thy womb, Jesus.
2: Holy Mary, Mother of God, pray for us sinners now and at the hour of our death. Amen.
1: Hail Mary, full of grace, the Lord is with thee. Blessed art thou amongst women, and blessed is the fruit of thy womb, Jesus.
2: Holy Mary, Mother of God, pray for us sinners now and at the hour of our death. Amen.
1: Hail Mary, full of grace, the Lord is with thee. Blessed art thou amongst women, and blessed is the fruit of thy womb, Jesus.
2: Holy Mary, Mother of God, pray for us sinners now and at the hour of our death. Amen.
3: Glory be to the Father, and to the Son, and to the Holy Spirit.
2: As it was in the beginning, is now, and ever shall be, world without end. Amen.
1: O my Jesus,
2: forgive us our sins, save us from the fires of hell. Lead all souls to heaven, especially those most in need of thy mercy.

0: The fourth sorrowful mystery, the carrying of the cross. We pray for the virtue of patience.
1: Our Father who art in heaven, hallowed be thy name. Thy kingdom come, thy will be done, on earth as it is in heaven.
2: Give us this day our daily bread, and forgive us our trespasses, as we forgive those who trespass against us. And lead us not into temptation, but deliver us from evil. Amen.
1: Hail Mary, full of grace, the Lord is with thee. Blessed art thou amongst women, and blessed is the fruit of thy womb, Jesus.
2: Holy Mary, Mother of God, pray for us sinners, now and at the hour of our death. Amen.
1: Hail Mary, full of grace, the Lord is with thee. Blessed art thou amongst women, and blessed is the fruit of thy womb, Jesus.
2: Holy Mary, Mother of God, pray for us sinners, now and at the hour of our death. Amen.
1: Hail Mary, full of grace, the Lord is with thee. Blessed art thou amongst women, and blessed is the fruit of thy womb, Jesus.
2: Holy Mary, Mother of God, pray for us sinners, now and at the hour of our death. Amen.
1: Hail Mary, full of grace, the Lord is with thee. Blessed art thou amongst women, and blessed is the fruit of thy womb, Jesus.
2: Holy Mary, Mother of God, pray for us sinners, now and at the hour of our death. Amen.
1: Hail Mary, full of grace, the Lord is with thee. Blessed art thou amongst women, and blessed is the fruit of thy womb, Jesus.
2: Holy Mary, Mother of God, pray for us sinners, now and at the hour of our death. Amen.
1: Hail Mary, full of grace, the Lord is with thee. Blessed art thou amongst women, and blessed is the fruit of thy womb, Jesus.
2: Holy Mary, Mother of God, pray for us sinners, now and at the hour of our death. Amen.
1: Hail Mary, full of grace, the Lord is with thee. Blessed art thou amongst women, and blessed is the fruit of thy womb, Jesus.
2: Holy Mary, Mother of God, pray for us sinners, now and at the hour of our death. Amen.
1: Hail Mary, full of grace, the Lord is with thee. Blessed art thou amongst women, and blessed is the fruit of thy womb, Jesus.
2: Holy Mary, Mother of God, pray for us sinners, now and at the hour of our death. Amen.
1: Hail Mary, full of grace, the Lord is with thee. Blessed art thou amongst women, and blessed is the fruit of thy womb, Jesus.
2: Holy Mary, Mother of God, pray for us sinners, now and at the hour of our death. Amen.
1: Hail Mary, full of grace, the Lord is with thee. Blessed art thou amongst women, and blessed is the fruit of thy womb, Jesus.
2: Holy Mary, Mother of God, pray for us sinners, now and at the hour of our death. Amen.
1: Glory be to the Father, and to the Son, and to the Holy Spirit.
2: As it was in the beginning.

0: The fifth sorrowful mystery, the crucifixion. We pray for the grace of final perseverance. Our Father, who art in heaven, hallowed be thy name. Thy kingdom come, thy will be done, on earth as it is in heaven.
1: Give us this day our daily bread, and forgive us our trespasses, as we forgive those who trespass against us. And lead us not into temptation, but deliver us from evil. Amen.
0: Hail Mary, full of grace, the Lord is with thee. Blessed art thou among women, and blessed is the fruit of thy womb, Jesus.
1: Holy Mary, Mother of God, pray for us sinners, now and at the hour of our death. Amen.
0: Hail Mary, full of grace, the Lord is with thee. Blessed art thou among women, and blessed is the fruit of thy womb, Jesus.
1: Holy Mary, Mother of God, pray for us sinners, now and at the hour of our death. Amen.
0: Hail Mary, full of grace, the Lord is with thee. Blessed art thou among women, and blessed is the fruit of thy womb, Jesus.
1: Holy Mary, Mother of God, pray for us sinners, now and at the hour of our death. Amen.
0: Hail Mary, full of grace, the Lord is with thee. Blessed art thou among women, and blessed is the fruit of thy womb, Jesus.
1: Holy Mary, Mother of God, pray for us sinners, now and at the hour of our death. Amen.
0: Hail Mary, full of grace, the Lord is with thee. Blessed art thou among women, and blessed is the fruit of thy womb, Jesus.
1: Holy Mary, Mother of God, pray for us sinners, now and at the hour of our death. Amen.
0: Hail Mary, full of grace, the Lord is with thee. Blessed art thou among women, and blessed is the fruit of thy womb, Jesus.
1: Holy Mary, Mother of God, pray for us sinners, now and at the hour of our death. Amen.
0: Hail Mary, full of grace, the Lord is with thee. Blessed art thou among women, and blessed is the fruit of thy womb, Jesus.
1: Holy Mary, Mother of God, pray for us sinners, now and at the hour of our death. Amen.
0: Hail Mary, full of grace, the Lord is with thee. Blessed art thou among women, and blessed is the fruit of thy womb, Jesus.
1: Holy Mary, Mother of God, pray for us sinners, now and at the hour of our death. Amen.
0: Hail Mary, full of grace, the Lord is with thee. Blessed art thou among women, and blessed is the fruit of thy womb, Jesus.
1: Holy Mary, Mother of God, pray for us sinners, now and at the hour of our death. Amen.
0: Hail Mary, full of grace, the Lord is with thee. Blessed art thou among women, and blessed is the fruit of thy womb, Jesus.
1: Holy Mary, Mother of God, pray for us sinners, now and at the hour of our death. Amen.
0: Glory be to the Father, and to the Son, and to the Holy Spirit.
1: As it was in the beginning, is now, and ever shall be, world without end. Amen.
2: O my Jesus,
1: forgive us our sins, save us from the fires of hell. Lead all souls to heaven, especially those in most need of thy mercy.

0: gracious advocate, thine eyes of mercy towards us, and after this our exile, show unto us the blessed fruit of thy womb, Jesus. O clement, O loving, O sweet Virgin Mary.
1: Pray for us, O Holy Mother of God,
0: that we may be worthy of the promises of Christ. In the name of the Father, and of the Son, and of the Holy Spirit. Amen.

people proclaims the greatness of the Lord. My spirit rejoices in God my Savior, for he has looked with favor on his lowly servant. From this day, all generations will call me blessed. The Almighty has done great things for me, and holy is

He has shown the strength of his arm. He has scattered the proud in their conceit. He has cast down the mighty from their thrones, and he has lifted up the lowly. He has filled the hungry with great things, and the rich he has sent away empty. He has come to the help of his servant Israel, for he has remembered his promise of mercy, the promise he made to our fathers, to Abraham and his children forever.

Here at St. Elizabeth Seton, we're blessed to be able to pray with you, to pray for peace. Jesus himself says that he offers a peace that the world can't bring. So we not only pray for an end to war and end to violence, into oppression and into everything that offends the dignity and value of human life that God so sacredly created, but we also pray for that peace that comes from Jesus Christ, the peace of knowing that he's the Lord of our lives and that he has conquered death and that God loves us more than we can possibly imagine. That's the ultimate message of peace that Jesus gives to each and every one of us. And so we're blessed to be with you and for you today, praying for God's peace to be with us all.

Lord be with you. I'm Deacon Keith Fournier, and today we're going to talk about one of my favorite prayers, the Rosary. The Rosary of the Most Blessed Virgin Mary. A couple of introductory thoughts. First of all, the word itself, where does it come from? It comes from a Latin word, rosarium, which means a crown of roses or a garden of roses. And it grew up in the second millennium of Christianity, particularly in Western Christianity, around the 14th century. It's attributed to St. Dominic. And the Rosary is a sequence of prayer. St. John Paul II said it's a compendium of the gospel. And it's intended to help us grow in our faith as we come to understand more and more about the life and the death and the resurrection and the ascension of Jesus Christ, about the church, about who we are in the Lord. And that's why the way to view the Rosary is as a time of meditation. We meditate on the great mysteries of the faith. But today we're going to get down to the mechanics. Just how do you pray this Rosary? One last introductory comment. This Rosary, the Rosary of the Most Blessed Virgin Mary, is not the first Rosary. In fact, the Rosary goes back into the first centuries of the Church. You see, the early disciples took seriously Paul's admonition to pray without ceasing. And so they looked for ways to constantly keep the presence of God in their lives. And the first Rosary, the monks of the early Church had a corded band, and they would simply say the name of Jesus over and over and over again. Lord Jesus, Son of God, have mercy on me. But this Rosary asks Our Lady to pray for us. And that has deep historic roots in Christianity as well, because from the very early centuries of the Church,

Remember, the church has always believed in the communion of saints. What that means is that those who are marked with the sign of faith and go home to the Lord are still joined to us. They pray for us. They pray with us. As the author of the letter to the Hebrews said, they're that great cloud of witnesses. And so the early Christians always asked for Our Lady's intercession. And now we're going to talk about the form of prayer that does that so beautifully. How to pray the rosary. And we begin, as we always do in prayer, with the sign of the cross. In the name of the Father, and of the Son, and of the Holy Spirit. Amen. And our first prayer, recited on the first bead, is called the Apostles' Creed, one of several early creeds of the Christian Church. The creeds were compiled even before we had the canon of the New Testament in order to pass on to those becoming Christians what it really means to be a follower of Jesus Christ. And so we pray together the Apostles' Creed. I believe in God, the Father Almighty, creator of heaven and earth, and in Jesus Christ, His only Son, our Lord, who was conceived by the Holy Spirit, born of the Virgin Mary. He suffered under Pontius Pilate, was crucified, died, and was buried. He descended to the dead. And on the third day, He rose again from the dead. He ascended into heaven, and He's seated at the right hand of God, the Father Almighty. From there, He will come to judge the living and the dead. I believe in the Holy Spirit, the Holy Catholic Church, the communion of saints, the forgiveness of sins, the resurrection of the body, and life everlasting. Amen. Now we say together the prayer that Jesus Himself taught us, the Our Father, the Pater Noster. Our Father, who art in heaven, hallowed be Thy name. Thy kingdom come, Thy will be done on earth as it is in heaven. Give us this day our daily bread, and forgive us our trespasses, as we forgive those who trespass against us. And lead us not into temptation, but deliver us from evil. Amen. Next, on the next three beads, we say three Hail Marys. Hail Mary, full of grace, the Lord is with thee. Blessed art thou among women, and blessed is the fruit of thy womb, Jesus. Holy Mary, Mother of God, pray for us sinners, now and at the hour of our death. Amen. And our next prayer is the Glory Be. And we pray together, Glory be to the Father, and to the Son, and to the Holy Spirit, as it was in the beginning, is now, and ever will be, world without end. Amen. And now, let's pause for a moment and reflect on the mysteries. We announce the first mystery. The mysteries of the Rosary are intended to bring us into a deeper reflection on who Jesus is and who we are in Him. And so, the first mystery is announced. We say the Our Father. And then, for these 10 beads, we ask our Blessed Mother to pray with us. And we end with the Glory Be to the Father. Now, there are 5 decades of the Rosary, 10 Hail Mary prayers. And after each decade, we say the following prayer, which was requested by the Blessed Virgin at Fatima. Oh, my Jesus, forgive us our sins. Save us from the fires of hell. Lead all souls to heaven, especially those in most need.

and then we'll continue on, announcing as we go each of the mysteries of the Holy Rosary, remembering that the purpose of the Rosary is to draw us more deeply into the content of those mysteries, so we come to understand them and live them in the Lord, and so live our Christian faith. After the 5 decades are completed, we pray together an old and cherished prayer of the Catholic Church, the Hail Holy Queen. Hail Holy Queen, Mother of Mercy, our life, our sweetness, and our hope. To thee do we cry, poor banished children of Eve. To thee do we send up our sighs, mourning and weeping in this valley of tears. Turn then, O most gracious advocate, thine eyes of mercy toward us. And after this, our exile, show unto us the blessed fruit of thy womb, Jesus. O clement, O loving, O sweet Virgin Mary, pray for us, O Holy Mother of God, that we may be made worthy of the promises of Christ. And let us pray. O God, whose only begotten Son, by his life, death, and resurrection, has purchased for us the rewards of eternal life, grant, we beseech thee, that by meditating on these mysteries of the most holy Rosary of the Blessed Virgin Mary, we may imitate what they contain and obtain what they promise through the same Christ our Lord. Amen. Now remember, there are many mysteries of the Rosary, and they're traditionally associated with certain days of the week. So for example, on Monday, we focus on the joyful mysteries of the Rosary. On Tuesday, we focus on the sorrowful mysteries of the Rosary. On Wednesday, we focus on the glorious mysteries of the Rosary. On Thursday, we focus on the ones given to us by St. John Paul II, the luminous mysteries, or the mysteries of light. And then on Friday, we go back to the sorrowful, on Saturday, the joyful, on Sunday, the glorious. Most importantly, remember, it is the mysteries that are really the heart of the Rosary, because they draw us into a deeper relationship with the Lord, and they allow us to continue to grow and to be converted, becoming more and more like Him. It's been a privilege to share how to pray the Rosary with you, and may God bless you and your family in the name of the Father, and of the Son, and of the Holy Spirit.

0: And I love that the Eucharist is coming through here. You know, of course we get to see it every Sunday, but it's really cool to have the Eucharist, the body of Christ, here in front of us, and then to get to adore it and pass it around to everybody.
1: I'm very happy to be part of this procession, as it has a dual purpose for me. One is being part of the Eucharistic procession is always an amazing moment.

I'm here today for the Eucharistic procession, and I can't imagine anything more beautiful than to follow Jesus. It's a beautiful gift, and Jesus is so close to all of our hearts, but to actually be able to walk behind him, as so many people in the United States have, Jesus, who is our love and our heart, and I'm just so very thankful for this moment.

This is a great honor for us to host the National Eucharistic Procession and have it come through our beautiful parish and our beautiful church here. We are so honored to be able to provide the facility for all of our parishioners and the community to come and worship.

hope that you will join us online as well as spiritually and pray for communities, our new priests that have just been ordained, and of course, world peace.

Dear children, also today, I call you to renew prayer in your families. By prayer and the reading of sacred scripture, may the Holy Spirit, who will renew you, enter into your families. In this way, you will become teachers of the faith in your family. By prayer and your love, the world will set out on a better way and love will begin to rule in the world. Thank you for having responded to my call.

In the name of the Father, and of the Son, and of the Holy Spirit. Amen. O Sacrament most holy, O Sacrament divine, all praise and all thanksgiving be every moment thine. O Sacrament most holy, O Sacrament divine, all praise and all thanksgiving be every moment thine. O Sacrament most holy, O Sacrament divine, all praise and all thanksgiving be every moment thine. Dear Jesus, thank you for another hour of worship and adoration in your presence. As Saint Peter exclaimed in your transfiguration on top of the mountain, it is good to be here. In your loving presence, we are here to offer our praise, our thanksgiving, our sorrow for our sins, our yearning for you, our yearning for heaven, and finally to beg your mercy and love to grant our petitions, especially for those viewers who have called into our prayer line. We ask that you inspire and bless all viewers watching right now. My Lord Jesus Christ, I believe that you are really here in this sacrament. Night and day, you remain here, compassionate and loving. You call, you wait for, you welcome everyone who comes to visit you. I thank you, Jesus, my divine Redeemer, for coming upon the earth for our sake, and for instituting the adorable sacrament of the Holy Eucharist in order to remain with us until the end of the world. I thank you for hiding beneath the Eucharistic species, your infinite majesty and beauty, which your angels delight to behold, so that I might have courage to approach the throne of your mercy. I thank you, dear Jesus, for having become the priceless victim to merit for me the fullness of heavenly favors. Awaken in me such confidence in you that their fullness may descend ever more fruitfully upon my soul. I thank you for offering yourself in thanksgiving to God for all his benefits, spiritual and temporal, which he has bestowed on me. Grant me grace and perseverance in your faithful service. Amen.

Eternal Father, we humbly offer thee our poor presence and that of the whole of humanity, from the beginning to the end of the world, at all the masses that ever have or ever will be prayed. We offer thee all the pains, sufferings, prayers, sacrifices, joys, and relaxations of our lives, in union with those of our Lord Jesus here on earth. May the most precious blood of Christ, all his blood, wounds, and agony save us through the sorrowful and immaculate heart of Mary. Amen.

O God, we praise you and acknowledge you to be the Supreme Lord. Everlasting Father, all the earth worships you. All the angels, the heavens, and all angelic powers, all the cherubim and

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Heaven and earth are full of the majesty of your glory." The glorious choir of the apostles, the wonderful company of prophets, the white-robed army of martyrs praise you. Holy Church throughout the world acknowledges you. The Father of infinite majesty, your adorable, true, and only Son. Also the Holy Spirit, the Comforter. O Christ, you are the King of glory. You are the everlasting Son of the Father. When you took it upon yourself to deliver man, you did not disdain the virgin's womb. Having overcome the sting of death, you opened the kingdom of heaven to all believers. You sit at the right hand of God in the glory of the Father. We believe that you will come to be our judge. We, therefore, beg you to help your servants, whom you have redeemed with your precious blood. Let them be numbered with your saints in everlasting glory. Save your people, O Lord, and bless your inheritance. Govern them and raise them up forever. Every day we thank you, and we praise your name forever. Yes, forever and ever. O Lord, deign to keep us from sin this day. Have mercy on us, O Lord. Have mercy on us. Let your mercy, O Lord, be upon us, for we have hoped in you. O Lord, in you I have put my trust. Never let me be put to shame. Amen.

Today is Tuesday of the 11th week in ordinary time. Let us look at today's readings. The first reading for today is from 1 Kings. After the death of Naboth, the Lord said to Elijah the Tishbite, "Start down to meet Ahab, king of Israel, who rules in Samaria. He will be in the vineyard of Naboth, of which he has come to take possession. This is what you shall tell him. The Lord says, 'After murdering, do you also take possession?' For this the Lord says, 'In the place where the dogs licked up the blood of Naboth, the dogs shall lick up your blood too.' Ahab said to Elijah, 'Have you found me out, my enemy?' 'Yes,' he answered, 'because you have given yourself up to doing evil in the Lord's sight, I am bringing evil upon you. I will destroy you and will cut off every male in Ahab's line, whether slave or free man in Israel. I will make your house like that of Jeroboam, son of Nebat, and like that of Baasha, son of Ahijah, because of how you have provoked me by leading Israel into sin.' Against Jezebel too, the Lord declared, 'The dog shall devour Jezebel in the district of Jezreel.' When one of Ahab's line dies in the city, dogs will devour him. When one of them dies in the field, the birds of the sky will devour him. Indeed, no one gave himself up to the doing of evil in the sight of the Lord, as did Ahab, urged on by his wife Jezebel. He became completely abominable by following idols, just as the Amorites had done, whom the Lord drove out before the children of Israel." When Ahab heard these words, he tore his garments and put on sackcloth over his bare flesh. He fasted, slept in the sackcloth, and went about subdued. Then the Lord said to Elijah the Tishbite, "Have you seen that Ahab has humbled himself before me? Since he has humbled himself before me, I will not bring the evil in his time. I will bring the evil upon his house during the reign of his son." Today's responsorial psalm is from Psalm 51. Be merciful, O Lord, for we have sinned. Be merciful, O Lord, for we have sinned. Have mercy on me, O God, in your goodness. In the greatness of your compassion, wipe out my offense. Thoroughly wash me from my guilt, and of my sin cleanse me. Be merciful, O Lord, for we have sinned. For I acknowledge my offense, and my sin is before me always. Against you only have I sinned, and done what is evil in your sight. Be merciful, O Lord, for we have sinned. Turn away your face from my sins, and blot out all my guilt. Free me from blood guilt, O God, my saving God. Then my tongue shall revel in your justice. Be merciful, O Lord, for we have sinned. The gospel reading for today is from Matthew 5. Jesus said to his disciples, "You have heard that it was said, 'You shall love your neighbor and hate your enemy.' But I say to you, love your enemies and pray for those who persecute you, that you may be children of your heavenly Father. For he makes his sun rise on the bad and the good,
and causes rain to fall on the just and the unjust. For if you love those who love you, what recompense will you have? Do not the tax collectors do the same? And if you greet your brothers only, what is unusual about that? Do not the pagans do the same? So be perfect, just as your heavenly Father is perfect.

The Sacred Heart of Jesus. An excerpt from The Month of June, Honoring the Sacred Heart of Jesus by Father Joe Connolly. June holds a special place in the liturgical calendar of the Catholic Church as the month dedicated to the Sacred Heart of Jesus. This devotion, deeply rooted in Catholic tradition, reflects the boundless love and mercy of Christ for humanity. The Sacred Heart symbolizes not only Jesus' physical heart, but also his divine love, compassion, and the sufferings he endured for the salvation of mankind. The devotion to the Sacred Heart of Jesus can be traced back to the early days of the Church, but it was significantly popularized in the 17th century by Saint Margaret Mary Alacoque. This French nun experienced a series of private revelations where Jesus disclosed his desire for greater devotion to his Sacred Heart. In these visions, Christ expressed his profound love for humanity and his sorrow over the indifference and ingratitude shown towards him. The image of the Sacred Heart is rich in symbolism. It is typically depicted as a heart encircled with thorns, surmounted by a cross, and aflame with divine love. Each element of this imagery holds deep meaning. Heart. The heart is the universal symbol of love. The Sacred Heart of Jesus represents his infinite and unconditional love for all people. Thorns. The crown of thorns encircling the heart signifies the pain and suffering Jesus endured during his passion, symbolizing the sins of humanity. Cross. The cross atop the heart is a reminder of Christ's ultimate sacrifice for our redemption. Flames. The flames signify the burning love of Jesus that illuminates and purifies the hearts of the faithful. As we journey through the month of June, let us renew our commitment to the Sacred Heart and allow Christ's divine love to transform our hearts and our lives.

June, the most sacred heart of Jesus month, a prayer from the U.S. Bishop's consecration of the United States of America. O most sacred heart of Jesus, you know the longings of our hearts, and you desire that we enjoy friendship with you. From your pierced side, you have poured out the wellspring of life for which we thirst. Your heart burns with a love for all people to return to a right relationship with you. We celebrate the abundant gifts you have given this nation, founded on the self-evident truths that our Creator has endowed all people with the right to life, liberty, and the pursuit of happiness. We make reparation for the offenses against you and against human dignity that have taken place in this nation. May our hearts be united to yours so that our families and communities enjoy peace and happiness. May broken relationships be reconciled, injustices repaired, and the wounds of our land be healed. May your holy Catholic Church serve as a sign pointing all people to your infinite love. O desire of nations and center of history, we ask you to bless these United States of America, who live and reign with God the Father in the unity of the Holy Spirit, God forever and ever. Amen.

Litany of the Sacred Heart of Jesus. Lord, have mercy. Lord, have mercy. Christ, have mercy. Christ, have mercy. Lord, have mercy. Lord, have mercy. God, our Father of heaven, have mercy on us. God, the Son, Redeemer of the world, have mercy on us. God, the Holy Spirit, have mercy on us. Holy Trinity, one God, have mercy on us. Heart of Jesus, Son of the Eternal Father, have mercy on us. Heart of Jesus, formed by the Holy Spirit in the womb of the Virgin Mary, our Mother.

have mercy on us. Heart of Jesus, one with the eternal Word, have mercy on us. Heart of Jesus, infinite majesty, have mercy on us. Heart of Jesus, holy temple of God, have mercy on us. Heart of Jesus, tabernacle of the Most High, have mercy on us. Heart of Jesus, house of God and gate of heaven, have mercy on us. Heart of Jesus, aflame with love for us, have mercy on us. Heart of Jesus, source of justice and love, have mercy on us. Heart of Jesus, full of goodness and love, have mercy on us. Heart of Jesus, wellspring of all virtues, have mercy on us. Heart of Jesus, worthy of all praise, have mercy on us. Heart of Jesus, King and center of all hearts, have mercy on us. Heart of Jesus, treasure, house of wisdom and knowledge, have mercy on us. Heart of Jesus, in whom dwells the fullness of God, have mercy on us. Heart of Jesus, in whom the Father is well pleased, have mercy on us. Heart of Jesus, from whose fullness we have all received, have mercy on us. Heart of Jesus, desire of the eternal hills, have mercy on us. Heart of Jesus, patient and full of mercy, have mercy on us. Heart of Jesus, generous to all who turn to you, have mercy on us. Heart of Jesus, fountain of life and holiness, have mercy on us. Heart of Jesus, atonement for our sins, have mercy on us. Heart of Jesus, overwhelmed with insults, have mercy on us. Heart of Jesus, broken for our sins, have mercy on us. Heart of Jesus, obedient even to death, have mercy on us. Heart of Jesus, pierced by a lance, have mercy on us. Heart of Jesus, source of all consolation, have mercy on us. Heart of Jesus, our life and resurrection, have mercy on us. Heart of Jesus, our peace and reconciliation, have mercy on us. Heart of Jesus, victim of our sins, have mercy on us. Heart of Jesus, salvation of all who trust in you, have mercy on us. Heart of Jesus, hope of all who die in you, have mercy on us. Heart of Jesus, delight of all the saints, have mercy on us. Lamb of God, you take away the sins of the world, have mercy on us. Lamb of God, you take away the sins of the world, have mercy on us. Lamb of God, you take away the sins of the world, have mercy on us. Jesus, gentle and humble of heart, touch our hearts and make them like your own. Let us pray. Grant, we pray, Almighty God, that we, who glory in the heart of your beloved Son and recall the wonders of his love for us, may be made worthy to receive an overflowing measure of grace from that fount of heavenly gifts, through Christ our Lord. Amen.

At this time, we offer up our intentions to you, O Lord. Please pray for all those viewers with us at this time and their intentions. We specifically pray for those intentions that have been called into our Maria Vision prayer line. We are praying for Lorenka in San Antonio, Texas, for her and her husband, for her family, sister Margarita, grandson Lawrence, who was in an accident, and we pray for Gina, Alexis, and Sierra. Our hearts are united with Roger in Jacksonville, Florida. We pray for Roger's health, mentally and physically, emotionally and spiritually. We pray for Will in California, for help with his depression and loss of a friendship. We lift our prayers up with Christine in Ohio for protection and help for Francis at his university, who is trying to bring faith and education to Nigeria. We are praying alongside Erica in Georgia for help with her financial issues. We pray for Roberto in California for the conversion of his daughter's neighbor, for protection of his daughter and her husband and their daughter. Our prayers are with Michelle in San Francisco for a quick and full recovery from her upcoming surgery. We pray for Maria in Texas for her son and husband. We are praying for Willie in North Carolina for help with his seizures and ADHD. We are praying for Marjorie in Pennsylvania for her daughter's heart issues and her twin sister. We pray for John in Florida for John's health. Our prayers are united with Anna in Texas for her son who is having a liver transplant, for her grandson Charlie who has a kidney infection, and for herself and her issues walking. We're praying for James in Detroit, Michigan, for his health, help with finances, that his parents can come to his ball game, and that it is a fun time with his parents. We are praying alongside Clinton in Detroit, Michigan, for his overall health and well-being. Our prayers are with Eliana in Maryland, for her health and also for her daughter's health. We are praying for Moreno in Dallas, Texas, for healing from a car accident and issues with his insurance. Our prayers are with Mary in Sanford, Florida, for her son Adam, for brother Walter, for her and her friends, for purity, for Tom Estes and Mary Brock. And we are praying for Joe in San Antonio, Texas, for healing of Joe's legs, for his ability to walk again, for his wisdom and understanding to see God's will. For these viewers who have called into our prayer line and all the viewers at this time, we offer our petitions up to the Lord. Lord, hear our prayer.
St. Pope John Paul II's prayer to St. Padre Pio for strength during suffering. Teach us, we ask you, humility of heart, so we may be counted among the little ones of the gospel, to whom the Father promised to reveal the mysteries of his kingdom. Help us to pray without ceasing, certain that God knows what we need even before we ask him. Obtain for us the

eyes of faith that we'll be able to recognize right away in the poor and suffering the face of Jesus. Sustain us in the hour of the combat and of the trial, and if we fall, make us experience the joy of the sacrament of forgiveness. Grant us your tender devotion to Mary, the Mother of Jesus, and our Mother. Accompany us on our earthly pilgrimage toward the blessed homeland, where we hope to arrive in order to contemplate forever the glory of the Father and the Son and the Holy Spirit. Amen.

Prayer for strength during sickness. O Lord Jesus Christ, I receive this sickness as coming from your fatherly hand. Confirm my soul with strength from above, that I may bear with true Christian patience all the uneasiness, pains, disquiets, and troubles under which I labor. Preserve me from all temptations and murmuring thoughts, that in this time of affliction I may in no way offend you, and grant that this and all other earthly trials may be the means of preparing my soul for its passage into eternity, that, being purified from all my sins, I may believe in you, hope in you, love you above all things, and finally, through your infinite merits, be admitted into the company of the blessed in heaven, there to praise you forever and ever. Amen. Prayer to the Lady of all Nations. Lord Jesus Christ, Son of the Father, send now your Spirit over the earth. Let the Holy Spirit live in the hearts of all nations, that they may be preserved from degeneration, disaster, and war. May the Lady of all Nations, the Blessed Virgin Mary, be our advocate. Amen.

The Divine Praises. Blessed be God. Blessed be his holy name. Blessed be Jesus Christ, true God and true man. Blessed be the name of Jesus. Blessed be his most sacred heart. Blessed be his most precious blood. Blessed be Jesus in the most holy sacrament of the altar. Blessed be the Holy Spirit, the Paraclete. Blessed be the great Mother of God, Mary, most holy. Blessed be her holy and immaculate conception. Blessed be her glorious Assumption. Blessed be the name of Mary, Virgin and Mother. Blessed be Saint Joseph, her most chaste spouse. Blessed be God in his angels and in his saints. Amen. May the heart of Jesus in the most blessed sacrament be praised, adored, and loved with grateful affection at every moment in all the tabernacles of the world, even to the end of time. In the name of the Father, and of the Son, and of the Holy Spirit. Amen.

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0: Hello there. I'm going to show you guys how to pray the rosary the right way. So, for those of you who've never seen a rosary before, this is a rosary. And first, we're going to start. You're going to start the rosary here at the cross. So, you hold the cross and you make this sign of the cross. So you touch this to your forehead, to your midsection, and then your right shoulder, and then your left shoulder. And while you say that, you say, "Name of the Father and of the Son and of the Holy Spirit." And then you say what's called the Apostles' Creed. So I'll say it, and then under the video you'll find the words for it because it's kind of long, so I don't expect you to get it the first time or remember it. So I believe in God, the Father Almighty, creator of heaven and earth. I believe in Jesus Christ, his only Son, our Lord, who was conceived by the power of the Holy Spirit and born of the Virgin Mary. He suffered under Pontius Pilate, was crucified, died, and was buried. He descended into hell. On the third day, he rose again from the dead. He ascended into heaven and is seated at the right hand of the Father. From there, he will come again to judge the living and the dead. I believe in the Holy Spirit, the Holy Catholic Church, the communion of saints, the forgiveness of sins, the resurrection of the body and life everlasting. Amen. Okay, so that's that. After that, you go to the first bead and you say Our Father. So the Our Father goes like this: Our Father who art in heaven, hallowed be thy name, thy kingdom come, thy will be done on earth as it is in heaven. Give us this day our daily bread, and forgive us our trespasses, as we forgive those who trespass against us, and lead us not into temptation, but deliver us from evil. Amen. Now, after that, you're going to find there's a sequence of three beads. And for each one of these, you're going to say a Hail Mary. So the Hail Mary goes like this: Hail Mary, full of grace, the Lord is with thee. Blessed art thou amongst women, and blessed is the fruit of thy womb, Jesus. Holy Mary, Mother of God, pray for us sinners now and at the hour of our death. Amen. So you say that once, twice, three times, and then you're going to come to another bead, which is the Our Father again. But before you say that, you in between here in this in like the string, you do a glory be to the Father, to the Son, and to the Holy Spirit, as it was in the beginning, is now, ever shall be, world without end. Amen. And then you say the Fatima prayer. You say, O my Jesus, forgive us our sins. O my Jesus, forgive us our sins. Save us from the fires of hell. Lead all souls into heaven, especially those most in need of thy mercy. Okay, so after that, you can go to the Our Father, and before you say this Our Father, you're going to be saying a decade after, which is a sequence of 10 Hail Marys, and so you're going to pray this for, and you can give up an intention right now. You can just tell God what your intention is for this while you're praying this rosary. So you tell him the intention. You say, we ask all this in Jesus' name, Amen." And then you start the rosary. So you say, "Our Father here," and then from this fork in the rosary, you go left, and you say, "Hail Mary." Say you Hail Mary 10 times until you get to the next Our Father, and you say, after you're done the last Hail Mary, you say, Glory be to the Father, to the Son, and to the Holy Spirit, so was in the beginning, is now, ever shall be, world without end. Amen. Now you offer this next decade up for whoever you want to offer it up for. You ask this, you ask it all in Jesus' name, and then you say, Our Father, the 10 Hail Marys, glory be to the Father, to the Son, and the Holy Spirit. Then you say, Oh my Jesus, forgive us our sins, save us from the fires of hell, lead all souls into heaven, especially those most in need of thy mercy. The Fatima prayer, that's the Fatima prayer. And then you keep on doing this, so Our Father, the 10 Hail Marys, glory be, Fatima prayer. Then you say the Our Father for this next decade, 10 Hail Marys, Glory be, sign of the cross, and then you say the Fatima prayer again, and say it one last time. This is the last rosary. So, Our Father, 10 Hail Marys, and then when you get here, you make the sign of the cross again, the glory be to the Father, and then you say the Hail Holy Queen prayer. So it goes like this. You hold the center here where all these three connect, and you say, Hail Holy Queen, Mother of Mercy, our life, our honor, and our happiness. To thee do we lift up our cries. To thee do we lift up our hopes, mourning and weeping in this vale of tears. Turn then, most gracious advocate, thine eyes upon us, and then show unto us thee the fruit of thy womb, Lord, our Lord Jesus Christ. Pray for us, Holy Mary, Mother of God, that we may be made worthy of the promises of Christ. And to finish it off, you say, Glory be to the Father, to the Son, to the Holy Spirit, as it was in the beginning, is now, ever shall be, world without end. Amen. And you're done. There's your first rosary, and I hope it helps, and God bless.
1: So in 2007, I started working on a song called Forgiven and Loved, which was really a journal entry that I put some chords to. That was a season for me that was the conclusion of a real hard season. I don't even know if you can call it a season. It was a decade of life that was me wrestling with pornography addiction. And so I remember journaling and just feeling, which was common for me at the time, a sense of just really deep shame and hopelessness, because I felt like I just hadn't made progress, and I'd known the Lord for a number of years by that point. So this song came out of it that was a reminder to me, ultimately, me preaching to myself, if you will, that for those of us who find ourselves in Christ Jesus, there's therefore now no condemnation. And so that's the celebration of the song. That was the conclusion of an over decade-long addiction. And for many years as a Christian, I feel like I was seeing very little victory, as I bet a lot of folks who deal with this experience. And I could never sort of place why it was, because I felt like I'd read the books and I'd memorized the verses and I'd given my internet password to 100 guys, and there's no way that I could possibly, you know, surf the web tonight, but still there's this pervasive, you know, thing in me to do it, and then so much shame when it happened. And it took a number of years for me to realize, and even now I'm just now starting to put language to the whole thing that I was realizing, but it's this, that for those of us in any form of addiction, specifically for folks with addictions regarding lust and pornography, we as the church have done you a disservice by emphasizing methods over enjoying Christ as the ultimate solution. There's a verse in 2 Timothy 2:22, right? And it's a very familiar verse to any addict or anything like that. Flee youthful lusts, right? But pursue righteousness, faith, love, and peace, along with others who call on the Lord out of a pure heart. And I had the first part down. There was a lot of fleeing happening with me, but I neglected the main part of the verse, which is don't just flee from, but flee to. And I think that's what is missing in so much of our battle, is that we're really good at acknowledging this is wrong, but we're really bad at acknowledging, but he's better. And as I started to realize that he was better, and as I started to enjoy the company of Christ in my times of prayer and in the Word and in the community of believers, my appetites began to change. They began to lessen for the things I used to love, and they began to grow for the things of Christ. So I can say with just so much gratitude for God that it's been now over about 8 years since I've been committed to a pornography addiction, and I don't chalk it up to methods or a new 12-step program. I can only point to Jesus proving himself satisfying to me over that time.

wanted to be a wife and a mother that was different than the wife that I had seen my mother be, and give my children a different childhood that I had. And so I had spent my years dreaming of what I thought a marriage should be and what a husband should be, and one who would protect me and guide me and love me. I grew up not knowing what a family was. My mother's identity came from men. I saw men come in and out of our home. We were sworn to secrecy. Our house as a child was very chaotic. We never knew if my dad was drinking when he came home, if and when he came home. My dad raped me at the age of 6, and throughout my life up until about the time I was 16. And you know, everything about my childhood, it was just, it was lonely. It was hard. It was not what a child deserved to have. I continued to follow in the life of finding men who were abusive, what I knew, abusive alcoholics. But all I wanted was to be loved. And for me, being loved was having a sexual relationship. And I was willing to do anything to have that. I left my husband and my children for another man. It was very hard. You know, I learned behavior. I was doing all of the things that I had promised and wanted never to do to my children. I was repeating that behavior. I felt dirty, I felt shameful, I felt guilty. I didn't want the life that I had. I wanted to be different. I would say, okay, Lord, you know, I'm gonna just trust you, and I'm gonna share the desires of my heart with you, and we're just gonna walk this out, because you're all I've got. That night I asked Jesus into my life. He was my only hope, because the course I was taking was a crash course, and I needed him. And this was in February. Well, in March, April, I met a man. And I just knew he was from God. By August, Jay and I were engaged. We bought a beautiful home together. And he loved me, and he loved my children. God spoke to me one day, as clear can be, and he said to me, he goes, how can I heal you if you're not willing to heal yourself? I gave him his ring back, and I told him, I said, God has spoken to me personally, and I have to trust him, and I have to let him be the husband that I've never had, the father that I never had. I have to let him provide for me, because otherwise our marriage would never work.

I needed someone that I could trust, that I could share my deepest, darkest secrets with. I had started Christian counseling with an inner healing process with an amazing woman named Joyce. There were days where we would just pray and we wouldn't say anything. And there were other days where we would go through step by step as if peeling an onion and just revealing in each layer that came off, the closer I knew I was to a new life. It was easier for me to share what my mother had done, or my father had done, or my ex-husband had done. But it was harder for me to share what I had done. One day I showed up for our counseling session, and I went in and said, okay, Joyce, I've forgiven everybody, you know, my mother for this, this, and this, my father for this, this, and this. And I said, I'm done. I am ready to go. I am ready to continue my walk with Jesus. And she just sat there. And she sat there. She goes, and she prayed, and she said, there's still more work to be done. And I wanted to run, and I wanted to go, and I couldn't. Because I knew what my choice was. I could either go back to the life I had or to continue on this walk. And I said, okay, I've got one more thing to tell you. And

just sat there and prayed. And I said, my senior year of high school, I had an abortion. All I wanted was to be loved. And that's all I knew to do. And she just sat, and she sat, and she sat, and she prayed. And I thought, okay, why can't I leave? And she just continued to sit there, and I said, okay, this is it. I'm gonna tell you one last thing, and I'm finished. After I left, the voice and their father for the other man, I said, I got pregnant. And I said I couldn't have that child because of all the guilt and shame that I already carried. She just didn't say anything. She just sat there and prayed. And I thought, okay, Lord, how would she know? How could nobody knew that there was one last thing? And I realized that God knew, and he wanted me pure, that he didn't want to let me go. And so I just looked at her and I said, Joyce, I said, I had one more abortion. And I said, it wasn't very long ago. I said, it was with Jay. And I said, but the hardest part was I knew Jesus then, and I didn't turn to him. And I said, and what even made it harder was it was Jay's only child. And we just sat and we prayed. And I looked up, and my greatest fear was that she was going to be gone and Jesus would be gone. And yet they were persistent. And they knew at that point that there was nothing else, and I knew at that point that I was free. I walked out of her office that day, and I no longer lived in a gray world. I lived in a very black and white world. The sky was bluer, the grass was greener, the birds sang, and it was as if I walked into a whole new world. And I knew that day who I was in him, and that he loved me, and there was no more guilt and shame, that it was gone. He was now carrying that for me, and I was now capable of being the wife and the mother that he, and the person that he created me to be. I had shared my secrets and all that I had with Jay, and he knew everything about me too. And so there were no more lies, there were no more secrets, there was a new relationship. And 2.5 years later, I married Jay. And we've been together for 17 years. I couldn't have a marriage of in a relationship of 17 years if God wasn't in it. I wasn't humanly possible of accomplishing that on my own or being the mother that I am to my boys today. My greatest goal in life is one day to stand before him and for him to look at me and say, well done, good and faithful servant, for whom I am pleased. Hurry home, because you have 3 precious children waiting on you. I am Lisa Luby Ryan, and I thank God every single day that I am second.

I thought that the day my story came out, my ministry would be over. Turns out that's the day it started. Reputation was everything for me. I set out to build a good reputation and to protect it, which meant that there were parts of my life that I couldn't let anybody see. There were some battles I had to fight alone. I got my first look at hardcore pornography on a seminary-sponsored trip to New York City. My wife was with me. They took us on a tour of Times Square so that we could see firsthand how women are exploited by the sex business. I was shocked by what I saw and disgusted by it. But I was also fascinated. It hit me, hooked me deep. I didn't just like porn. I became obsessed with it. And it eventually took me places I never intended to go. So before I know it, I'm a pastor, married, three kids, and I'm picking up my first hooker on my way to lead a candlelight service on Christmas Eve. I only lasted 5 years in the ministry. I was never caught, but I was terrified of losing my reputation. My life was out of control. I'd lost any hope that I could stop what I was doing, so I bailed on the ministry, went into business, succeeded in business. But that's about the only thing I succeeded at. Those were dark years. My life got smaller and smaller. I hated what I was doing. I remember so many times screaming at God as I pulled away from some place I shouldn't have been, banging on the steering wheel, saying, take this away, I don't want to do this anymore. He never answered that prayer. Eventually, I concluded that either he didn't care or he didn't exist. Today, I'm so glad he didn't answer that prayer. I think we're all made for intimacy, but intimacy carries its risks. People can reject us, people can disappear, they can die. Pornography offers this artificial intimacy with no risks. So every day I said hello to the woman who wouldn't laugh at me or who found me attractive, engaging. And every day I gave a piece of myself away. It left me emptier and hungrier every time. And yet I kept coming back. I was oblivious to what it was doing to my wife until one day she caught me. I don't know how long she'd been standing there, but she was crying. And so I apologized and we talked it through. I was still afraid. A few days later, she found a condom on the floor in the bathroom that I couldn't quite explain. This time, she didn't cry. She sat me down on the edge of our bed and she said, I'm done. I still love you, but I don't like you. I don't trust you. I don't respect you. And I don't believe you can ever change. That's what it took for me to get out of my private world. Living in the truth, walking in the light, no matter how other people might perceive it,

I mean, that's freedom. And to know that I don't have to perform to be accepted. I always felt bad that I wasn't a better person. I even created this false self, this Saint Nate, that I tried to breathe on its own. I felt bad that Saint Nate could only live at church. Now I know that Jesus never loved Saint Nate, because he didn't make Saint Nate. He made me. Jesus loves me, wants a relationship with me. And that's the only real relationship there is. There's a tremendous liberty when you arrive in a place that's safe enough to bring your real self and say the real truth. There were men who did that for me, Christian men. And I found that I could give the same gift to another guy, sit down over a cup of coffee and just tell him my story. And even if his life is different from mine, and everybody's life is different from mine in the details, something about my story resonated with his. But so many times, by the time we finished, he'd say, well, you know, I've never told anybody this, but he got a taste of freedom, too. Because of my addiction, I now understand that only God is the center of things. He's actually used my addiction for good. Because of it, I've been forced to join the human race and surrender to a power greater than myself. God is good. God is love. And if I'll follow the path that he's laid out for me, I can live every day in the warmth of his love, and I can reflect it to others. I don't think I ever really met Jesus until I stepped out of my church persona and became just another desperate, broken man. That's when he really became real to me. This isn't the ministry I planned. But I know it's mine. And my wife knows it too. We're in it together. My wife will tell you today that she's been married to two guys named Nate Larkin. And as hard as those first 20 years were, she'd take him again to get the last 10. I'm Nate Larkin, and I am second.

0: the testimonies that the power of the kingdom is literally influencing people's lives. And that's when it gets a little bit tricky because there's not a whole lot of stories.
1: God has made it clear that we are His preferred agents of change to the world through the Holy Spirit. But sometimes, when truly no one is available, He'll go straight for us Himself.

0: This is Ali, and he met Jesus while hanging out at Mecca. Yeah, you heard me. Mecca, the epicenter for the Muslim faith. When he was younger, Ali was a raging alcoholic, and his drinking got so bad that he moved away from his wife and children in Turkey to Saudi Arabia, simply to protect them from himself. While there, some Muslim friends of his talked him into going on Hajj to Mecca, the great pilgrimage to the holiest place in Islam.
1: So I decided to go, and when I went there, everybody needs to sleep together. And everybody also goes 7 times around the Kaaba. And they were also going to do the namaz. And there I said,

0: with his hand, and he said, "You have been saved. You have been saved." Then he opened his hand and placed it on my chest, and he said, you belong to me." And he was smiling. And this is what I wanted to say. This is what he looked like. From his waist up, he was naked and shining pure white. He had a beard, like in the pictures, but a little bit longer. His hair and his beard, it was as if every hair was electrified light, shining from every hair. That's how handsome he was. And when he smiled, his teeth were shining white. And I was amazed at the way he stood there. And the lower part of him was like a cloud of melted iron. And in that cloud, he was taken up. And then a voice from here started to talk. And it was really moving around, in the same way that your mouth moves around when you talk. This voice started from right here. That's how it felt to me. So I woke up my friend, and I said to my friend, "Hey, look, do you hear that voice?" He said, "No." I said, "But I've had this dream. I saw Jesus." He said, "You ate too much food last night. You've gotten sick. Go back to sleep. What business does Jesus have in Muhammad's capital?" So I tried to go back to sleep, but the voice wouldn't let me. It kept talking to me, just like I'm talking to you. And when it was morning time, the friends came over to me and they said, "Let's continue on the pilgrimage." And the voice was saying, "No, you're not going to go." It wouldn't let me. And the voice was saying to me, "Go and collect all your stuff and go back to your country. Look for your friends and find them." I didn't understand, but I made up my mind. Okay, I've decided I'm not going to go. I didn't understand it myself. So then I went and took a shower so that I could go back to where I had been. So, in order to take a shower, I got undressed. And I looked in this little mirror, and this part was white. But at that time, my hair, my beard, my mustache, there wasn't a single white hair anywhere. And there was this white everywhere. And so I tried to wipe it off. And when I wiped it, it didn't come off. I wiped it with water and soap, and it still didn't go away. And this voice said to me, "I'm going to show you even more things than this." And then, since I knew it was Jesus, right there in the bathroom, I got down on my knees, because the only thing I knew to worship was to go down on my knees. So I got on my knees, and I said, "Yes, Jesus, whatever you say, I'm going to do it."
1: It's been years since this encounter, and his hair is beginning to gray, but to this day, his chest hair is still white where Jesus touched him in his dream.

I have found many difficult moments in my life where peace seemed to have gone away, and sometimes I realized that prayer is the way to get back to peace. And during those very difficult moments, I have found that if I just take the time and pray to God and really commit myself to trusting in Jesus, Jesus, I trust in you. When I do that, I always get this enormous feeling of peace coming into my heart, coming into my life. And somehow those problems, those difficult

0: moments that I was having begin to wane away, begin to leave, begin to depart. It's that moment when you really realize that we have to trust in Jesus. And when you do that and you trust in God, then those problems, those difficult moments always seem to like go away, and solutions start coming up. And it's not a coincidence. You know, sometimes I think it's a coincidence, but it's not. It's God coming into my life and actually giving me that inner peace and to be able to work through and solve those problems. So for me, that inner peace comes through the trust in Jesus and trust in God.
1: There are many things I strive for in my life. One is I strive to lead a life of holiness, to lead a holy life. I strive to lead a life of prayer, a life of love to have. I pray to the Lord to have love in my heart. And one of the things that's very important to me is to have peace. I always pray to have peace in my heart, the peace that you can really only find in Jesus Christ. I'm blessed because I have a home that I find is filled with peace, and I just feel like I'm so fortunate and so blessed to have that in my life, in my home, to have a home life filled with peace, a family that brings me peace. And I know that when I don't feel a peace in my heart, I can find it in prayer. I can find it in the Blessed Sacrament. But having peace in our lives is one of the most important things that we can have as Christians.

the importance of this Eucharistic pilgrimage. It is a wonderful opportunity for us as Catholics to share our faith, to share the witness of Christ who comes to us in word, but above all in sacrament, in his body and blood, and transforms us, makes us into his body, that we may share his love, grace, peace with our world.

I hope that this Eucharistic pilgrimage may awaken us to that thirst and hunger for Christ's body and blood, that he may transform us into his body for our world that so needs love, peace, and healing.

0: Okay, our next act is a young lady, Isabella Gallego. Let's give her some love and support. So, Isabella, what are you going to sing? What's the song you're going to sing for us today?
1: I'm going to be singing Only Hope by Mandy Moore.
0: Okay. What is the story behind this particular song?
1: So, I thought it was a beautiful song, and I wanted to dedicate it to the Lord.
0: Okay, so it's a song to the Lord?
1: Mm-hmm.
0: That's beautiful. How long have you been singing?
1: Since December.
0: Since December. Okay, so did you just woke up one day and said, you know, it's December, I think I should start singing. No, what happened? I mean, was it Christmas? I mean, what do you mean? First time you sang in front of people, you're saying?
1: Yes, like a December. Solo.
0: Okay, nice. Mm-hmm. All right, let's give her our support. Isabella.
1: Okay. Did I do it well?

Okay, thank you so much. So many amazing performers. I'm not envying our judges on having to make all of those decisions about this.

Dear children, today in a special way I bring the little Jesus to you, that he may bless you with his blessing of peace and love. Dear children, do not forget that this is a grace which many people neither understand nor accept. Therefore, you who have said that you are mine, and seek my help, give all of yourself. First of all, give your love and example in your families. You say that Christmas is a family feast. Therefore, dear children, put God in the first place in your families, so that he may give you peace and may protect you not only from war, but also in peace protect you from every satanic attack. When God is with you, you have everything. But when you do not want him, then you are miserable and lost, and you do not know on whose side you are. Therefore, dear children, decide for God. Then you will get everything. Thank you for having responded to my call.

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0: In the name of the Father, the Son, and the Spirit Santo, peace be with you.
1: With your spirit.
0: My friends, as we prepare ourselves to celebrate these sacred mysteries, let us recall our faults, our sins, and ask for God's mercy and forgiveness. I confess to Almighty God and to you, my brothers and sisters, that I have greatly sinned in my thoughts and in my words, in what I have done and what I have failed to do, through my fault, through my fault, through my most grievous fault. Therefore, I ask, Blessed Mary ever Virgin, all the angels and saints, and you, my brothers and sisters, to pray for me to the Lord our God. May Almighty God have mercy on us, forgive us our sins, and bring us to life everlasting.
1: Amen.
0: Lord, have mercy.
1: Lord, have mercy.
0: Christ, have mercy.
1: Christ, have mercy.
0: Lord, have mercy.
1: Christ, have mercy.
0: Let us pray. O God, strength of those who hope in you, graciously hear our pleas, and since without you mortal frailty can do nothing, grant us always help with your grace, that in following your commands we may please you by our resolve and our deeds. Through our Lord Jesus Christ, your Son, who lives and reigns with you in the unity of the Holy Spirit, God, forever and ever.
1: Amen. A reading from the first book of Kings. After the death of Naboth, the Lord said to Elijah the Tishbite, "Start down to meet Ahab, king of Israel, who rules in Samaria. He will be in the vineyard of Naboth, of which he has come to take possession. This is what you shall tell him. The Lord says, after murdering, do you also take possession? For this the Lord says, in the place where the dogs lick up the blood of Naboth, the dogs shall lick up your blood too." Ahab said to Elijah, "Have you found me out, my enemy?" "Yes," he answered. "Because you have given yourself up to doing evil in the Lord's sight, I am bringing evil upon you. I will destroy you and will cut off every male in Ahab's line, whether slave or free man in Israel. I will make your house like that of Jeroboam, son of Nebat, and like that of Baasha, son of Ahijah, because of how you have provoked me by leading Israel into sin. Against Jezebel, too, the Lord declared, the dogs shall devour Jezebel in the district of Jezreel. When one of Ahab's line dies in the city, dogs will devour him. When one of them dies in the field, the birds of the sky will devour him. Indeed, no one gave himself up to the doing of evil in the sight of the Lord, as did Ahab, urged on by his wife Jezebel. He became completely abominable by following idols, just as the Amorites had done, whom the Lord drove out before the children of Israel. When Ahab heard these words, he tore his garments and put on sackcloth over his bare flesh. He fasted, slept in the sackcloth, and went about subdued. Then the Lord said to Elijah the Tishbite, "Have you seen that Ahab has humbled himself before me? Since he has humbled himself before me, I will not bring the evil in his time. I will bring the evil upon his house during the reign of his son." The word of the Lord.
2: Thanks be to God.
1: Be merciful, O Lord, for we have sinned.
2: Be merciful, O Lord, for we have sinned.
1: Have mercy on me, O God, in your goodness. In the greatness of your compassion, wipe out my offense. 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Be merciful, O Lord, for we have sinned. For I acknowledge my offense, and my sin is before me always. Against you only have I sinned and done what is evil in your sight. Be merciful, O Lord, for we have sinned. Turn away your face from my sins and blot out all my guilt. Free me from the blood guilt, O God, my saving God. Then my tongue shall revel in your justice. Be merciful, O Lord, for we have sinned.

0: The Lord be with you.
1: And with your spirit.
0: A reading from the Holy Gospel according to Matthew. Jesus said to his disciples, "You have heard that it was said, 'You shall love your neighbor and hate your enemy.' But I say to you, love your enemies and pray for those who persecute you, that you

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For he makes his sun rise on the bad and the good, and causes rain to fall on the just and the unjust. For if you love those who love you, what recompense will you have? Do not the tax collectors do the same? And if you greet your brothers only, what is unusual about that? Do not the pagans do the same? So be perfect, just as your heavenly Father is perfect. The Gospel of the Lord.

Love your enemies. This is the command that we receive today in the gospel. And in your own lives, if you had to think of the one person who loves their enemies the best, is the best example of someone who actually does this, someone who lives the command to love their enemies, who is it? And how do they do it? The one example that we have in common is Jesus. How does Jesus love his enemies? Well, when they betray him, talk badly about him, spit on him, beat him, whip him, put him on a cross, he demonstrates his love by forgiving them. And then after his resurrection, instead of seeking revenge, he says, "Peace be with you." He gives us the ultimate example of what loving our enemies looks like. My friends, today as we contemplate this gospel in our own lives, we make sure that we always turn to Jesus as our true example of loving our enemies, for he is the source of love and he is the source of everlasting life.

0: Pray, brothers and sisters, that my sacrifice and yours may be acceptable to God, the Almighty Father.
1: May the Lord accept the sacrifice at your hands for the praise and glory of his name, for our good and the good of all his holy church.
0: O God, who in the offerings presented here provide the twofold needs of the human nature, nourishing us with food and renewing us with your sacrament, grant, we pray, that the sustenance they provide may not fail us in body or in spirit, through Christ our Lord.
2: Amen.
1: Amen.
0: The Lord be with you.
1: And with your spirit.
0: Lift up your hearts.
1: We lift them up to the Lord.
0: Let us give thanks to the Lord our God.
1: It is right and just.
0: It is truly right and just, our duty and our salvation, always and everywhere, to give you thanks, Lord, Holy Father, Almighty and Eternal God, through Christ our Lord. His death we celebrate in love. His resurrection we confess with living faith. And his coming in glory we await with unwavering hope. And so, with all the angels and saints, we praise you, as without end we acclaim.

You are indeed holy, O Lord, the font of all holiness. Make holy, therefore, these gifts, we pray, by sending down your Spirit upon them like the dewfall, so that they may become for us the body and blood of our Lord Jesus Christ. At the time he was betrayed and entered willingly into his passion, he took bread and, giving thanks, broke it, gave it to his disciples, saying, "Take this, all of you, and eat of it, for this is my body, which will be given up for you."

In a similar way, when supper was ended, he took the chalice, and once more giving thanks, he gave it to his disciples, saying, "Take this, all of you, and drink from it, for this is the chalice of my blood, the blood of the new and eternal covenant, which will be poured out for you and for many for the forgiveness of sins. Do this in memory of me."

0: Therefore, as we celebrate the memorial of his death and resurrection, we offer you, Lord, the bread of life and the chalice of salvation, giving thanks that you've held us worthy to be in your presence and minister to you. Humbly, we pray that partaking of the body and blood of Christ, we may be gathered into one by the Holy Spirit.
1: Remember, Lord, your church spread throughout the world and bring her to the fullness of charity, together with Leo, our Pope, and Ronald, our Bishop, and all the clergy.
0: Remember also our brothers and sisters who have fallen asleep in the hope of the resurrection, and all who have died in your mercy. Welcome them into the light of your face. Have mercy on us all, we pray, that with the Blessed Virgin Mary, Mother of God, with Blessed Joseph, our spouse, the blessed apostles, and all the saints who have pleased you throughout the ages, we may merit to be co-heirs to eternal life and praise and glorify you through your Son, Jesus Christ. Through him and with him and in him, O God, Almighty Father, in the unity of the Holy Spirit, all glory and honor is yours forever and ever.

0: At the Savior's command, informed by a divine teaching, we dare to say, Our Father, who art in heaven, hallowed be thy name. Thy kingdom come, thy will be done, on earth as it is in heaven. Give us this day our daily bread, and forgive us our trespasses, as we forgive those who trespass against us. And lead us not into temptation, but deliver us from evil. Deliver us, Lord, we pray, from every evil. Graciously grant peace in our days, that by the help of your mercy we may be always free from sin and safe from all distress, as we wait the blessed hope and the coming of our Savior, Jesus Christ.
1: For the kingdom, the power, and the glory are yours, now and forever.
0: Lord Jesus Christ, who said to your apostles, Peace I leave you, my peace I give you, look not on our sins, but on the faith of your church, and graciously grant her peace and unity in accordance with your will, who live and reign forever and ever.
1: Amen.
0: The peace of the Lord be with you always.
1: And with your spirit.
0: Let us offer each other a sign of peace.

0: Behold the Lamb of God. 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
1: Lord, I am not worthy that you should enter under my roof, but only say the word, and my soul shall be healed.
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0: Let us pray. As this reception of your Holy Communion, O Lord, foreshadows the union of the faithful in you, so it may bring unity in your church through Christ our Lord.
1: Amen.
0: My friends, as we go out and begin our day today in the world, let us follow Jesus, who teaches us how to love one another. The Lord be with you.
1: And with your spirit.
0: May Almighty God bless you, Father, Son, and Holy Spirit.
1: Amen.
0: Go in peace, glorifying the Lord by your life.
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I basically grew up as a Muslim, and about a year ago, as I was praying, we normally make as Muslims rakats or salah, I don't know how you want to call it. Before I leave for the office every morning, I would do two rakats. And one morning, what started happening was, as I was praying, I started hearing within me, Jesus, you know. And it bothered me, but you know, it wasn't that bad. And then it became an everyday thing. Every day I'm just hearing Jesus, Jesus. And I'm thinking, what the hell's going on? And so as a Muslim, obviously I get backed out of my knees, and I'm really begging Allah for mercy, and I'm saying, I'm so sorry, Allah. You know, I don't know where this Jesus thing is coming from, and you know, please forgive me. You know, so my prayers of 15 minutes would now become 30 minutes because I'd be begging for mercy more than I'd actually be praying. So I stopped praying altogether, you know, and it was a point in my life where everything started coming, crumbling down, you know, work, personal life, all of that. And then I started praying again. And when I started praying again, I still heard Jesus, Jesus, Jesus. And this is the most amazing thing. The one day when it becomes really loud and really, really shattering within me is when God sets it up that I meet with the right person, you know, and actually have this encounter with him. So he sets it up in such a way that one morning as I'm praying, he says Jesus, and he's like, shakes my soul, you know, and I actually get scared. I stop praying and I'm like, what the hell just happened here, you know? And that's the morning I walk into the office, and I'm really distraught, you know. I obviously don't know that I'm showing it, but a friend of mine, a really, really good friend of mine, that I didn't even know knows God, you know. I knew her for about 9 years, and we worked for the same company and everything. I just always liked her. I didn't know why I liked her, you know. She's just an amazing person to be around, you know. And she says, hey, Sam, why do you look, you know, so distraught? And I said, ugh, I don't know, you know, everything's just, you know, crumbling. And she asks me, well, did you pray, you know? And in my mind, I'm thinking, man, you know, you telling me about prayer, I mean, what do you know about prayer? But I don't say anything, you know, and then I say, no, you know, I pray, every morning I pray, you know. She says, well, you know, why don't you come to church with me? And so quite honestly, I do it, but I do it just to satisfy her, you know, and make her happy. And so that weekend, this Sunday, we go to church. And because I still think church was like it used to be, and I still have my shirt and pants and looking all prim and proper. Everybody else is in jeans. I felt a bit out. Anyway, so we come into the church, and everybody starts jamming and singing, you know, and I'm thinking, these crazy Christians, you know, what are they doing? They come here, they're jamming, and then they leave happy. Of course they're going to be happy, you know, and I'm standing there and I'm thinking, man, I just wish I had a quiet place of solitude, you know, and where I could pray, you know, because the Muslim in me is still there, you know. So anyway, I mean, we're done with church, and I think, this is just ridiculous, you know, I'm calling it, you know. So we get back to the office, but Rosie doesn't leave me, you know. This she keeps asking me, so how's it going, you know, have you done this, have you done that, you know. She's trying to get me to understand God and Christianity and faith and Jesus, you know. And one day I was on my computer, and I'm thinking, you know, let's give it another shot, and I'll find a church close to me, and then, you know, I'll go and give it a try. And then Rosemary walks up, and you know, I just couldn't lie to her. She's like, so how's it going? And I told her, you know, Rosie, I'm trying to look for another church, and you know, and to try this again, but quite honestly, I didn't get too much out of, you know, going to your church. So she said, no, wait, hang on, you know, I have a friend close to you, Edenvale, I'll introduce you guys, you go there, you know, and see how it goes. I think the biggest thing for me, the biggest realization that came out of this is that I needed to give myself completely to God. Otherwise, it would just never happen. So I meet Robin, and she's just, she's flowing with love, you know. She just, that's the only way I can explain this lady. She's just amazing. I'm standing next to them, they're trying to make sure I'm very comfortable.
So before the band starts, I close my eyes, I look down and I say, Jesus, if you are my savior, today is the day you need to show me. Otherwise, I'm a Muslim again. And then they start singing and my soul lights on fire, just like whoosh. And I'm like, what the hell's going on, you know? I'm feeling overwhelming love, I'm feeling all these emotions mixed up, like, I don't know what's going on, you know? I'm just confused, I'm standing there and I'm like, what the hell's going on? And but I'm just loving it, I don't want it to stop, you know? And I know now that, you know, the Holy Spirit had baptized me, but I mean, I don't even know about, like, the Holy Spirit, you know? What do I know of the Holy Spirit's baptism? But anyway, so this tells me, man, there's something here, you know? I mean, this was so amazing. So in my heart, in my mind, I met God, you know? And I understand that Jesus is my savior. So now, I go back home, life carries on, and now I start reading the Bible. And the Bible becomes... the only way I can describe it is like food. When you're very, very hungry, it starts filling the gap. So I'm reading the Bible and I just can't stop. I'm eating this thing up and I'm just loving it, you know. So I started analyzing it, you know, and it's my job to be an analyst. So I analyze everything. So I analyzed what I've been through. And what I came up with was that I only felt that heat and that love and that overwhelming wanting to just cry feeling because everybody else around me at the church was feeling very happy or whatever energy they were feeling. I mean, I decided it was probably everybody's energy. But I can't let go because it was such a powerful feeling that I need to know, because if this is God, I don't want him to go away. I want to be with him. I want to get closer. I want to get deeper, you know. I just want to be with him. I start praying for revelation. I said,

God, you need to show me. God, you need to show me. But this became obsessive compulsive prayer, because I'd wake up in the middle of the night, even if I'm going to go drink water, I'll say, God, you need to show me. God, you need to show me. God, you need to show me. And I'll be in the office, we're busy on my laptop. God, you need to show me. God, you need to show me. It became like I was just obsessed with this now. And one day, when like I don't say this and I forgot about it, I wake up in our bedroom, right next to our bedroom is an open plan kitchen. And I walk out of the bedroom, and on my right, I see a huge picture of light. And this light is Jesus' face. And Jesus is not as pretty as we all think he is. But it's just beautiful, and it's just love, and it's just an overwhelming feeling for me, because now what's happened is I've actually had revelation of Jesus himself. God himself came down and showed me that he exists. I mean, after that, I just could not stop. I'm loving being a Christian. I'm loving God. It's changed my life completely. I'm a different person, completely different person. I mean, if you knew who I was before and you know me now, you're seeing two different individuals completely. In Islam, they teach you so much of fear that you don't get to know God. For the first time in my life, read the book, Seeking Allah, Finding Jesus. And this lady speaks about calling God Father, calling Jesus Father. And that, I mean, that morning when I read that, I closed the book and I said, Father, Father. And the overwhelming love that I felt come back. It's just like amazing, because now I have a relationship one-on-one with my God, my dad, my Abba, my father. And that's the big difference. In Islam, it's just fear. You're doing this wrong. Now I've learned about grace, and it's such an overwhelming change. Overwhelming. You know, before we went on the outreach, I was very drawn to evangelism and healing and all of that, because I'm a strong believer in what happened in the book of Acts. You know, these guys weren't sitting in churches or finding spaces that was specific to sitting and praying for people and all of that. They were very, very active disciples, you know. They went out, they healed people, they spread the word of God. And that, for me, if you find somebody that's crippled and you tell them that your father can heal them, they want to know this father. They want to know this Jesus. And you heal them on the spot by the power of Jesus Christ. That is a huge, huge, huge impact on that person's life. It would have a huge impact on my life. When we went out and we healed the first lady who had a headache in Wimpy, absolutely unbelievable. I mean, I was so excited, because the look on her face was just like, oh, she was in shock, you know, like, what the hell just happened? That really worked, you know? And then it was obviously daunting, you know, because you're not used to walking up, especially to people in a mall, and starting to disciple to them and talk to them about God and start to heal them. You know, so it was an amazing journey, Petey, especially you ministering to us the way you did. I don't think you know how much that impacted us. It had a huge impact on us. I was so caught up in the love of God that all I wanted to do was have my whole family understand God and understand Jesus and know what he's done for us. So what I did was I took my books and I wanted my brother to read them, because I kept trying to tell him about God. So I gave him a book, and what this book does is, and it's pretty scary, because when I read this book I cried for like an hour, because what this book does is it takes history and it compares things that have been done by Muhammad sallallahu alaihi wasallam and Jesus. And it's quite scary for a Muslim to understand the truth about somebody you believed in so much. But history shows that actually, I hate to say it, but that Muhammad was not such a good guy. And you know, probably people are going to watch this and think that's such a bad thing to say. But I ask you to please go and look it up, you know. And
So that's, so I give this book to my brother so he can know the truth. He doesn't read it, you know. His daughter reads it, and she's just blown away, and she's like, Sam, is this true? But facts are facts,

God, please show yourself to me. If it's you, Jesus, please show yourself to me. And you know what? Say, if it's you, Muhammad, please show yourself to me. And you know, I can almost bet you 100 to none that Jesus will show up. Jesus will show you that he's real.

Well, I feel like for me, having this like as a community, I think it shows our Catholic, right? Our universality and the whole church kind of coming together.

walking side by side, kind of representing, you know, that Jesus Christ is the center of our lives. And I think that's a beautiful thing to come together from different cultures, different languages. I think it's a very, very beautiful thing, and it expresses our faith wonderfully.

It's a really beautiful thing. It's a wonderful experience just to walk around with the Lord in the presence and just to see all the happy faces and the face of worship that people have for our Lord. It's just an amazing feeling. I'm just really grateful to have the opportunity to come and walk around with the Lord. It's amazing.

Dear children, today I am with you in a special way, holding little Jesus in my lap, and I invite you, little children, to open yourselves to his call. He calls you to joy. Little children, joyfully live the messages of the gospel, which I am repeating in the time since I am with you. Little children, I am your mother, and I desire to reveal to you the God of love and the God of peace. I do not desire for your life to be in sadness, but that it be realized in joy for eternity, according to the gospel. Only in this way will your life have meaning. Thank you for having responded to my call.

All glory be to you, Jesus, for this sacrament of unity that brings us today to you in a lasting friendship, in a divine intimacy, will you prove without a doubt that God is love. Give me, Jesus, that perfect love that casts out everything fair, and that our souls may find the rest living in your tenderness. Free our minds from all anxiety and discomfort, so that with the confidence of a child, we can surrender to you along with our freedom and understanding through the Immaculate Heart of Mary. Eucharistic Heart of Jesus, burning with love for us, inflame our hearts with love for you until with you we have one will, so that we can love the things that you love, and do what you would do, because you have said, "Everyone who does the will of my Father is my brother, my sister, and my mother." Center our lives in the depth of your love, Jesus, so that we may be free from the seductions of the flesh and of the passing things of this world. May we find our joy in your friendship, our treasure in your love, our riches in your merits, our weakness in your grace, our happiness in union with you, and peace in the Father's will. All praise to you, Jesus, for your power and love in the Blessed Sacrament. Here you constantly intercede for the salvation of all. Here you continue to atone for every sin committed, offering the merits of Calvary to make amends for every wrong. Here you call us to join you in prayer so that we can hear you, receive many blessings, and comfort you. In you, with you, and through you, we pray with trust for the conversion of the whole world, without having any merit of our own, but trusting in yours. We offer to the Heavenly Father the infinite merits of your Sacred Heart, together with the merits of the Immaculate Heart of Mary, for the salvation of souls. Free all people, Jesus, from the bondage of sin and division, for each soul is so precious to you. Bring us home rejoicing in the victory of your mercy. Through the infinite merits of your holy wounds, because you are more powerful than all the forces of hell, we trust completely in your promise of the gospel. Behold, I come to make all things new. Praise be to you, Jesus, truly present in the Blessed Sacrament. Lamb of God, King of kings, our Savior, light of the world, by the light of your Eucharistic love, expel all darkness from our minds and hearts so that we can clearly see the height and depth of your personal love for us. With this light, Jesus, our faith increases. Perfect our hope, so that we never give in to any form of sadness or discouragement. Give us wisdom to see everything from God's point of view, so that we can walk in the light of truth and virtue, living according to the will of the Father. May the heart of Jesus in the Blessed Sacrament always be praised, always adored and loved with grateful love in all the tabernacles of the world until the end of time. Amen.

Heavenly Father, we come before you today with a heart full and overflowing with gratitude. Thank you, Lord, for the magnificent world you have created. Thank you, Jesus, that we are not alone. You are here always, in all the tabernacles of the earth, and because we always find in you the comfort in our afflictions, healing in our sicknesses, and strength in our weaknesses. Thank you for your precious body and blood that saves us and gives us eternal life. Thank you for your merciful love that forgives us all.

Praise to you, Lord Jesus, in the Blessed Sacrament. We thank you for the immensity of heaven that reflects your greatness and for each new day you give us. We praise and bless you for the delicate petals and vibrant colors of the flowers. Lord, we are fascinated by the starry nights you have created, the moon and the sun that illuminate the darkness and remind us of your infinite reach. Most of all, we thank you for the people we love, for the families who take care of us and the friends who walk by our side. Thank you for the joy of your love. May we never be blind to the beauty that surrounds us, but may we always walk in spirit of praise and thanksgiving for your wonderful works. Thank you that you cleanse our sins, which are very heavy burdens on our hearts. All praise to you, Lord, in the Blessed Sacrament. Thank you, Lord, for all the blessings you pour out in your tabernacle and in the church. Thank you for the strength of your Blessed Sacrament. All praise to you, Jesus, in the Blessed Sacrament. The ends of the earth marvel at your wonders. The whole earth, from sunrise to sunset, filled with your joy. Give thanks to the Lord. Open the doors of holiness to us. We will enter and give thanks. This is the door of the Lord, through which the righteous may enter. We will thank you that you have responded to our call and that you have saved us. The stone which the builders discarded, it has become the cornerstone. This is the work of the Lord. Lord, what a wonder for our eyes to behold. This very day was made by you, the Lord. We rejoice and rejoice. We offer our heartfelt thanks to you, Lord, in the Blessed Sacrament of the altar. O Lord, grant us your salvation. May you be forever blessed and praised. The Lord God is indeed our light. We give thanks to you, Lord, because you are good, because your mercy is eternal and your love lasts forever. Glory be to the Father, and to the Son, and to the Holy Spirit, as it was in the beginning, is now, and will be forever. Amen.

Reparation to the Blessed Sacrament. My Jesus, I love you with all my heart. I feel sorry to have offended your infinite goodness so many times. I promise with your grace not to offend you again in the future. I give you all my will, my affections, my desires, and everything I possess. From now on, dispose of me and everything I have as you please. All I ask and desire is your holy love, the final perseverance, and the perfect fulfillment of your will. I entrust you the souls in purgatory, but especially to those who had the greatest devotion to the Blessed Sacrament and to the Blessed Virgin Mary. Sacred Heart of Jesus, in you we place our trust and offer this prayer of reparation as a tribute of love to the Immaculate Heart of the Blessed Virgin Mary. She who is the vessel of purity and holiness, she who is the model of all virtue. Her virginal womb was the first living sanctuary, the first walking tabernacle. Your mother will beautify our hearts. She will show roses of exquisite perfumes and fragrances within us. Through her

hands, we unite our sacrifices and love. We want to give you back all the lack of love that you have received from your creatures. We want to console your heart and unite ourselves to the mysteries of your sacred passion. We also want to make reparation for the wounds of your divine heart, outraged and profaned in the Holy Host, for all the offenses he receives from many souls. Jesus, when on the eve of your passion, you were praying in the garden, the vision of all the sins of the world and the ingratitude of men who turned away from you tortured your heart. So great were your sufferings that they made you sweat blood. You're trashed by so many spears of heartbreak and ingratitude from your creatures. You are scourged and crucified again. The sins of men have brought you to extreme agony. Behold now, Jesus, we come to you and abide with you. We will accompany you in your agony and we will tell you about our love. Grant us the grace to be able to be with you and to keep us persevering in prayer. Jesus, our Savior, we remember when you took your apostles to the Garden of Olives in the middle of the night so that they could be in prayer with you, and from whose heart sprang the complaint foretold in the Book of Psalms. I look for someone to grieve me, and there was none, and someone to comfort me, and I did not find him. Grant that we may do this through a more sincere love for you, greater generosity in your service, and greater faithfulness towards others in the fulfillment of your great commandment. Commandment of love God with all our heart, with all our mind, with all our soul, and with all our strength, and the commandment to love our neighbor as you love him. Heavenly Father, we offer you the sadness and loneliness of the heart of Jesus, so that you may deign and be the companion and support of those who face the passage of time in eternity. Sacred Heart, we offer you our vigils of reparation to attract your mercy to the whole world. We want to be the balm of peace that heals your wounds and heals the wounds of your most holy body. We offer you our sacrifices of love and the most difficult moments of our lives in reparation for our sins and those of the whole world. My Lord, our God, our Savior, we come before you longing to repair our relationship with you. May our souls be like the blessed oil that heals your sacred wounds and like refreshing water to quench your burning thirst for souls. Your thirst to be loved and adored by all men in the blessed sacrament of the altar. We long to atone for the insults of sinners inflicted on you all over the world and at every moment, day and night. O Father, we offer you all the acts of worship done by the souls who love you. Above all, we offer you your divine Son, immolated on the altar in every corner of the world. O Father, infinitely good and compassionate, accept his most pure blood in atonement for all the outrages and sacrileges committed by humanity. Erase their sins and have mercy on them. O eternal Father, accept precious blood that Jesus shed in his passion. By his wounds, by his head crowned with thorns, by his heart, by all his divine merits, forgive souls and

save them. O precious blood of our Redeemer, we adore you with great respect and with great love, and we want to repair the outrages that you receive from souls. O most holy God, in whose presence we are not worthy to stand, forgive all sins committed by thoughts and desires. Receive in expiation for these sins the thorn-crowned head of your beloved Son. Accept the blood that flows so copiously from his wounds. Purify minds that are tainted. Illuminate the darkness of their understanding, and that his blood be their strength, their light, and their life. Lord, by the inexhaustible mercy of your heart and by the desire to forgive repentant sinners, we ask that sinners and the insensitive be converted by the fire of love of the Immaculate Heart of Mary, and that we will not forget that if we want to seek happiness in you, we will find it, that if we would seek riches, you are the infinite wealth, and if we seek peace, only in you we will find it. Eternal Father, for the passion of your Son, for what he suffered, for those immense pains, we unite to that cross. O Heavenly Father, look at the wounds of your Son and deign to receive them so that souls may open themselves to the touches of grace. May his blood soften the sin-hardened hearts and move them to do penance. May the weight of the cross on the shoulders of your divine Son move souls to unload the weight of their crimes on the tribunal of penance, and that the nails that pierced his sacred hands and feet grant us the grace to fear him and to love him. We ask you, Eternal Father, for all these souls. Through the passion of your Son, we offer you all our sorrows. We also offer you, O Heavenly Father, this crown of thorns of your beloved Son. For these sorrows, I pray to you for priests, that their vocation may be greater, that they may be pure, that they may be good children of God, worthy to consecrate the holy mysteries of the Holy Mass. I also offer you what your Son suffered nailed to the cross, his burning thirst, and all the other torments of his agony for sinners, so that they may repent of their sins, and so that for that perseverance with which your Son prayed to you for the very ones who were crucifying him, and with that humility he asked you, forgive them because they do not know what they are doing. I beg you to grant to all souls that they have a great love for their neighbor and that they be faithful to your Son. Yes, my God, I beg you because Jesus asks me to. O Jesus, now I wish to pray the Lord's Prayer 7 times in unity with the love with which you sanctified this prayer in your heart. Take it from my lips into your divine heart. Improve and complete it so much that it brings as much honor and joy to the Trinity as you granted it on earth with this prayer. May these pour upon your humanity in glorification to your painful wounds and the precious blood that you spilled for them.

first prayer, the circumcision. Our Father, who art in heaven, hallowed be thy name. Thy kingdom come, thy will be done on earth as it is in heaven. Give us this day our daily bread, and forgive us our trespasses as we forgive those

trespass against us. And lead us not into temptation, but deliver us from evil. Amen. Hail Mary, full of grace, the Lord is with thee. Blessed art thou among women, and blessed is the fruit of thy womb, Jesus. Holy Mary, Mother of God, pray for us sinners, now and at the hour of our death. Amen. Eternal Father, through Mary's unblemished hands and the divine heart of Jesus, we offer you the first wounds, the first pains, and the first bloodshed as atonement for my and all of humanity's sins of youth, as protection against the first mortal sin, especially among my relatives. Amen. Second prayer, the suffering on the Mount of Olives. Our Father, who art in heaven, hallowed be thy name. Thy kingdom come, thy will be done on earth as it is in heaven. Give us this day our daily bread, and forgive us our trespasses as we forgive those who trespass against us. And lead us not into temptation, but deliver us from evil. Amen. Hail Mary, full of grace, the Lord is with thee. Blessed art thou among women, and blessed is the fruit of thy womb, Jesus. Holy Mary, Mother of God, pray for us sinners, now and at the hour of our death. Eternal Father, through Mary's unblemished hands and the divine heart of Jesus, we offer you the terrifying suffering of Jesus' heart on the Mount of Olives and every drop of his bloody sweat as atonement for my and all of humanity's sins of the heart, as protection against such sins, and for the spreading of divine and brotherly love. Amen. Third prayer, the flogging. Our Father, who art in heaven, hallowed be thy name. Thy kingdom come, thy will be done on earth as it is in heaven. Give us this day our daily bread, and forgive us our trespasses as we forgive those who trespass against us. And lead us not into temptation, but deliver us from evil. Amen. Hail Mary, full of grace, the Lord is with thee. Blessed art thou among women, and blessed is the fruit of thy womb, Jesus. Holy Mary, Mother of God, pray for us sinners, now and at the hour of our death. Amen. Eternal Father, through Mary's unblemished hands and the divine heart of Jesus, we offer you the many thousands of wounds, the gruesome pains, and the precious blood of the flogging as atonement for my and all of humanity's sins of the flesh, as protection against such sins and the preservation of innocence, especially among my relatives. Amen. The fourth prayer is the crowning of thorns. Our Father, who art in heaven, hallowed be thy name. Thy kingdom come, thy will be done on earth as it is in heaven. Give us this day our daily bread, and forgive us our trespasses as we forgive those who trespass against us. And lead us not into temptation, but deliver us from evil. Amen. Hail Mary, full of grace, the Lord is with thee. Blessed art thou among women, and blessed is the fruit of thy womb, Jesus. Holy Mary, Mother of God, pray for us sinners, now and at the hour of our death. Amen. The fourth prayer is the crowning of thorns. Our Father, who art in heaven, hallowed be thy name. Thy kingdom come, thy will be done on earth as it is in heaven. Give us this day our daily bread, and forgive us our trespasses as we forgive those who trespass against us. And lead us not into temptation, but

deliver us from evil. Hail Mary, full of grace, the Lord is with thee. Blessed art thou among women, and blessed is the fruit of thy womb, Jesus. Holy Mary, Mother of God, pray for us sinners, now and at the hour of our death. Amen. Eternal Father, through Mary's unblemished hands and the divine heart of Jesus, we offer you the wounds, the pains, and the precious blood of Jesus' holy head from the crowning with thorns as atonement for my and all of humanity's sins of the Spirit, as protection against such sins, and the spreading of Christ's kingdom here on earth. Amen. Fifth prayer, the carrying of the cross. Our Father, who art in heaven, hallowed be thy name. Thy kingdom come, thy will be done on earth as it is in heaven. Give us this day our daily bread, and forgive us our trespasses as we forgive those who trespass against us. And lead us not into temptation, but deliver us from evil. Amen. Hail Mary, full of grace, the Lord is with thee. Blessed art thou among women, and blessed is the fruit of thy womb, Jesus. Holy Mary, Mother of God, pray for us sinners, now and at the hour of our death. Amen. Eternal Father, through Mary's unblemished hands and the divine heart of Jesus, we offer you the sufferings on the way of the cross, especially his holy wound on his shoulder and its precious blood as atonement for my and all of humanity's rebellion against the cross. Every grumbling against your holy arrangements and all other sins and true love of the cross. Amen. The sixth prayer, the crucifixion. Our Father, who art in heaven, hallowed be thy name. Thy kingdom come, thy will be done on earth as it is in heaven. Give us this day our daily bread, and forgive us our trespasses as we forgive those who trespass against us. And lead us not into temptation, but deliver us from evil. Amen. Hail Mary, full of grace, the Lord is with thee. Blessed art thou among women, and blessed is the fruit of thy womb, Jesus. Holy Mary, Mother of God, pray for us sinners, now and at the hour of our death. Amen. Eternal Father, through Mary's unblemished hands and the divine heart of Jesus, we offer you your Son on the cross. His nailing and raising, his wounds on the hands and feet, and the three streams of his precious blood that poured forth from these for us. His extreme tortures of the body and soul, his precious death and its non-bleeding renewal in all holy masses on earth as atonement for all wounds against vows and regulations within the orders, as reparation for my and all of the world's sins, for the sick and the dying, for all holy priests and laymen, for the Holy Father's intentions toward the restoration of Christian families, for the strengthening of faith, for our country and unity among all nations in Christ and his church, as well as for the diaspora. Amen. The seventh prayer, the piercing of Jesus' side. Our Father, who art in heaven, hallowed be thy name. Thy kingdom come, thy will be done on earth as it is in heaven. Give us this day our daily bread,
And forgive us our trespasses as we forgive those who trespass against us. And lead us not into temptation, but deliver us from evil. Amen. Hail Mary, full of grace, the Lord is with thee. Blessed art thou among women, and blessed is the fruit of thy womb, Jesus. Holy Mary, Mother of God, pray for us sinners, now and at the hour of our death. Amen. Eternal Father, accept as worthy for the needs of the Holy Church and as atonement for the sins of all mankind, the precious blood and water which poured forth from the wound of Jesus' divine heart. Be merciful and gracious towards us. Blood of Christ, the last precious content of his holy heart, wash me of all my and others' guilt of sin. Water from the side of Christ, wash me clean of all punishments for sin, and extinguish the flames of purgatory for me and for all the poor souls. Amen. Jesus, we give you our hearts, molded according to your will. You are the way, the truth, and the life.

0: our final prayer. Jesus, you are the good shepherd who leads us to your Eucharistic heart. Here you refresh our souls to continue the race with life-giving waters of encouragement and grace. When I can't go any further, I get discouraged and disappointed. Here you renew me with the transfusion of love that allows me to continue and not give up. Placing my trust in your Sacred Heart, all the past that is left behind. Both the good and the bad, we give to you. Sacred Heart of Jesus, we trust in you completely. Here you consume everything in your Eucharistic love, repairing what is broken, restoring what is lost, healing what is wounded, correcting what is wrong, transforming all evil into good. In your redeeming grace, hold me and never let go of me, so that all my attention may be on the final goal, calling me to life on high in you, Jesus Christ. You are my gift. My God, I believe, I adore, I hope, and I love you. I ask your forgiveness for those who do not believe, do not adore, do not hope, and do not love you. O Most Holy Trinity, Father, Son, and Holy Spirit, I adore you profoundly. I offer you the most precious body, blood, soul, and divinity of Jesus Christ, present in all the tabernacles of the world, in reparation for the outrages, sacrileges, and indifferences by which he is offended. By the infinite merits of the Sacred Heart of Jesus and the Immaculate Heart of Mary, we beg the conversion of poor sinners. Amen. In the name of the Father, and of the Son, and of the Holy Spirit. Amen.
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Lamb of God, King of Kings, our Savior, Light of the World. By the light of your Eucharistic love, expel all darkness from our minds and hearts so that we can clearly see the height and depth of your personal love for us. With this light, Jesus, our faith increases. Perfect our hope so that we never give in to any form of sadness or discouragement. Give us wisdom to see everything from God's point of view so that we can walk in the light of truth and virtue, living according to the will of the Father. May the heart of Jesus in the Blessed Sacrament always be praised, always adored, and loved with grateful love in all the tabernacles of the world until the end of time. Amen.

in all the tabernacles of the earth. And because we always find in you comfort in our afflictions, healing in our sickness, and strength in our weaknesses. Thank you for your precious body and blood that saves us and gives us eternal life. Thank you for your merciful love that forgives us all. All praise to you, Lord Jesus, in the Blessed Sacrament. We thank you for the immensity of heaven that reflects your greatness and for each new day you give us. We praise and bless you for the delicate petals and vibrant colors of the flowers. Lord, we are fascinated by the starry nights you have created, the moon and the sun that illuminates the darkness and reminds us of your infinite reach. Most of all, we thank you for the people we love, for the families who take care of us, and the friends who walk by our side. Thank you for the joy of your love. May we never be blind to the beauty that surrounds us, but may we always walk in spirit of praise and thanksgiving for your wonderful works. We thank you that you cleanse our sins, which are very heavy burdens on our hearts. All praise to you, Lord, in the Blessed Sacrament. Thank you, Lord, for all the blessings you pour out in your tabernacle and in the church. Thank you for the strength of the Blessed Sacrament. All praise to you, Jesus, in the Blessed Sacrament. The ends of the earth marvel at your wonders. The whole earth, from sunrise to sunset, filled with your joy. Give thanks to the Lord. Open the doors of holiness to us. We will enter and give thanks. This is the door of the Lord, through which the righteous may enter. We will thank you that you have responded to our call and that you have saved us. The stone which the builders discarded, it has become the cornerstone. This is the work of the Lord. Lord, what a wonder for our eyes to behold. This very day was made by you, the Lord. We rejoice and rejoice. We offer our heartfelt thanks to you, Lord, in the Blessed Sacrament of the altar. O Lord, grant us your salvation. May you be forever blessed and praised. The Lord God is indeed our light. We give thanks to you, Lord, because you are good, because your mercy is eternal and your love lasts forever. Glory be to the Father, and to the Son, and to the Holy Spirit, as it was in the beginning, is now, and will be forever. Amen.

My Jesus, I love you with all of my heart. I feel sorry to have offended your infinite goodness so many times. I promise, with your grace, not to offend you again in the future. I give you all my will, my affections, my desires, and everything I possess. From now on, dispose of me and everything I have as you please. All I ask and desire is your holy love, the final perseverance and the perfect fulfillment of your will. I entrust to you the souls in purgatory, but especially to those who had the greatest devotion to the Blessed Sacrament and to the Blessed Virgin Mary. Sacred Heart of Jesus, in you we place our trust and offer this prayer of reparation as a tribute of love to the Immaculate Heart of the Blessed Virgin Mary.

She who is the vessel of purity and holiness, she who is a model of all virtue. Her virginal womb was the first living sanctuary, the first walking tabernacle. Your mother will beautify our hearts. She will show roses of exquisite perfumes and fragrances within us.

and I'm very excited to be a part of the Eucharistic pilgrimage today. Very excited to be able to share our faith in Jesus and within the community as we're going to process through Colonial Williamsburg. And be able to really witness to that and to give thanks for this great gift that we have in the Eucharist, and then to celebrate the Mass, and which is with our Bishop. Bishop Nestout will be here, and just the center of our faith, and so very, very happy, very excited to be able to be a part of that as a priest here.

My feeling about the Eucharistic Congress is that it's one of the good things that we participate in the Catholic Church, because one, we recognize Jesus in the Blessed Sacrament, which he instituted himself when he was still on earth. And as Christians and Catholics, we do this procession as an awakening of our faith, as an awakening of our hope, and as an awakening of our Christian belief.

it becomes alive, and everyone who is a Christian has the will, the goodwill that God gave us that position of the Blessed Sacrament. Pilgrim, actually, we commemorate that we are all pilgrims on earth. And therefore, if Jesus can reach as many people as possible, then we as Christians, we shall have done our part, participating in the salvation of his call.

Dear children, today with my son in my arms, I desire to call all of you to pray to the little Jesus for the healing of your heart. Children, often in your heart sin rules which destroys your life and you cannot feel God's presence. That is why, on this day of grace, when grace is spreading throughout the whole world, surrender your life and your heart to the Lord, so that the Lord may heal them with His grace. Only with pure hearts will you be able to experience the birth of Jesus anew in you, and the light of His birth will illuminate your life. I bless you with my motherly blessing. Thank you for having responded to my call.

0: Bro, we're doing it, bro. This is what, episode 3?
1: Yeah.
0: Something like that.
1: Bro, we're getting some traction.
0: Bro, we're I think we're being consistent.
1: Yeah.
0: I like that.
1: Yeah, I like that. But you do some damage with 3 episodes.
0: 1,000%. But bro, I think it's kind of, you know, funny.
1: Yeah.
0: Just had your second bachelor's trip.
1: Yeah.
0: JP's not here. JP wasn't there either.
1: But
0: you want to talk about that? Like,
1: yeah.
0: How was that, man?
1: Dude, it was awesome. It was cool, I think. So, like Rob said, I did two already. But one was like with my Mexican friends and one with, not because I didn't want to put them together, but just because they couldn't all do the same day. So it worked out to do two different ones. But it was, first of all, so blessed, you know, to have people who make the trip out for you, you know, and who sacrifice for you. I know we talk about that. And who are there celebrating something that's like, I don't know, you remember all this, the season you've lived, you know, the solo or in a relationship, but now celebrating what comes next. That was really cool. But I think what just kept hitting me was just seeing everybody together. Like, it was pretty chill. We didn't do anything crazy, but we hung out and played sports and stuff. And I can't remember the last time I was with all those people in the same room, but there were so many memories in that room, you know?
0: For sure.
1: And at times I try to take it in. Like when we were at dinner and stuff, I would look around, everybody's laughing and talking and just try to like not let it just slip, but like try to take it in. And so that was cool. And then the best part was I got to share a room with Rob.
0: Hey.
1: Then we'd sit at like 4:30 a.m. and then we'd be like, okay, last thing.
0: Hey.
1: We'd say something, we'd be like, that's what I'm saying. Stuff that keeps us
0: like,
1: up.
0: Bro,
1: at
0: we
1: night.
0: Gotta save it for the pod.
1: Yeah, exactly.
0: Something I think is so cool about like those, you know, bachelor parties is like those people have seen you in different phases of your life.
1: For sure.
0: Quite often, you know, before your wife, right?
1: Yeah.
0: And like
1: well,
0: they get to see you grow up, right? And they also get to see how you've changed and like the man that you've become. And, you know, I just remember having a moment with, you know, one of our friends, Cole, and something he said, and it happened years, bro, since I've seen him, since we talked. But he was like, bro, it's like with certain people, it's like there's no time lost.
1: Ooh.
0: And bro, something about that kind of reminded me of like when it comes to God, it's like there's so many people where like, maybe you've fallen, you've backslided, you know, you're not as close to God as you used to be.
1: Yeah.
0: But man, there's no time lost, man. It's like God is like,
1: God.
0: I don't care where you are in your faith, where you are, there's no distance.
1: Wow.
0: You know what I mean? And like that's something that, you know, I try to push myself and be reminded of because my wife and I, and she's going to join us shortly, right?
1: Yeah.
0: But we talk about these routines and like, I don't know how it is with you, but sometimes when like, maybe you miss a day or like you're not in your Bible, you kind of man, I'm not as holy today.
1: Yeah. Of course. Yeah. Dude, and that's so beautiful. Like I heard this reflection once that Christianity is really the only religion where God meets you. Like you don't have to go out and do it. Like he's here, you know? And so I think that's, even when you don't deserve it, like most of us, when you first have that encounter with Christ and with God, a lot of times you're the prodigal son who left, you know, you're in the mud, and he loves you even there, you know, and I think that's beautiful, no time lost. And there's nothing, I also heard this reflection once, where like Judas, you know, in the Bible, where after, because I'm going off on a tangent here, but like Judas and Peter, both kind of, Peter denies Jesus too, you know, but the difference is Peter comes back to Jesus, and Judas leaves. And I heard this reflection once that his biggest sin or his biggest error was thinking that there was a sin that God couldn't forgive. You know what I mean? Like, what I did is too bad. And it's like, no. So anyway, a little tangent there, but
0: that's real, bro. And I'm curious, bro, because, you know, I get asked this a lot. Are you Catholic?
1: Yeah.
0: Or are you Christian?
1: Yeah, for sure.
0: What's the difference for people who out there, because I always thought that we were both Christian.
1: Yeah.
0: Technically, right? Like technically speaking, we're not both Protestants.
1: Yeah.
0: I feel like you're better equipped to handle that question.
1: Yeah.
0: Can you look into the camera and talk about the difference between the two?
1: 1,000%. Dude, so 100% we're both Christian. Like, and I think the foundations that we have are the same. You know, we believe in the same Jesus. We believe in God, Father, Son, Holy Spirit. We believe in everything the same. I think where we kind of differ is, the way I see it is like how we worship, you know, like we have the mass and the sacraments, right? And stuff like that. But basically, I mean, there's three like main branches of Christianity, even just like anthropologically speaking. So there's like Catholicism, Orthodoxy, which is like the Greeks and stuff like that. and like Protestantism, right? And so, I mean, this would take like a whole episode. This is awesome. I've done a lot of research. I love it. A little bit of my background was at one point, I grew up Catholic, but then I went non-denominational and then I came back to Catholicism. So I've been all over the place, but 100% Christians, as opposed to like, for example, I'm a Catholic. And so, for example, for us, like all baptisms is the same, right? As long as you baptize in like the name of the Father, the Son, and the Holy Spirit. But then there's some like our brothers and sisters, like the Church of the Latter-day Saints.
0: Okay.
1: I think them and us have a very different understanding of Christ and the Trinity and those things.
0: Yeah.
1: But between Protestants and Catholics, I think it comes down to like worship. And there's like some of the major things we kind of see different. But all Christian. So sometimes when we say like Catholic and Christian, we're like, but wait, we're Christian too. Why are we saying that?
0: Right.
1: But
0: right.
1: So yeah, all Christian, man.
0: Right. I think that's funny, man. Because that kind of happened on a trip. It was like, are you Catholic or Christian?
1: Yeah.
0: And then like, I was like thinking, but like, technically, aren't we all under the same umbrella, you know?
1: We're all Christian.
0: Man, that's funny. Yeah. That's funny. But on the good note, I do believe we read the same Bible, right? And so therefore, we brought in a special guest today.
1: Yeah, well, that was a good segue.
0: She's off camera, but we're playing a Bible game.
1: Yeah.
0: What is it, to see who knows the Bible more? What is this?
1: Well, because I did a trivia pursuit. I don't know if you guys know that it's a trivia game. And there was one edition that was like Bible edition, and it was so fun, but it was tough. It was like, you have to finish the Psalm and... when I was thinking, so like JP couldn't be here today, and I was like, what's something all day we've been thinking, like, what can Rob and I do? Like, we had all these ideas. Shout out Isaac and the whole team. We were trying to see what to do. And so we're like, you know what, let's go head to head. Let's like do a little challenge here.
0: Let's do it.
1: And so let's do like a little Bible pursuit trivia thing.
0: And we're doing three rounds.
1: We're doing three rounds. Tell them, Rob, what are we doing?
0: Wait, babe, you tell us.
1: Yeah, exactly.
0: Three rounds, babe.
2: All right, so we're gonna start off with round one. It's a quick fire, very easy, no long sermons, just quick answers. This is one point per person, whoever gets to it first. You have a nice little button there.
0: You wanna explain the button, the buzzer?
2: You just tick.
0: Okay.
1: First one to click it.
2: Then we're going to go into round two, and I've gotten a preview of these questions. These are more of a wait, really moments. So I'm excited to see these. And we'll say these are 5 points each. And then the last round is going to be kind of some holy debates, perhaps. They're going to be more opinion based, so I'll give some points for creativity, not just accuracy.
1: Okay. That's good to know. The ruling is good to know.
2: We'll go from there.
1: Okay, perfect.
0: Yeah, let's do it.
1: How much is the first round worth, the points?
2: It'll be 10 points.
1: Okay, perfect.
2: 1 point each.
0: There's 10 questions?
2: Yes.
0: Okay, perfect. So wait, 10 questions, first round, second round?
2: So I'm going to do 10 questions the first round. Uh-huh. Then we'll do 5 questions in the next round.
1: Okay, perfect.
0: Perfect.
1: Right,
0: let's go.
1: Here we go. All right. Come Holy Spirit. All right, we're ready.
0: I'm ready.
2: All right. Question number one, we're gonna start nice and easy. Who led the Israelites into the Promised Land? Oh.
0: Joshua.
2: Yes.
1: You guys thought we were gonna say Moses, didn't you?
2: Okay, another easy one. Who killed Goliath?
1: David, here we go.
2: Okay, awesome. Okay, so we're 1-1.
1: Oof.
2: Gonna go a little harder. What animal talked to Balaam?
1: Talk to what?
0: A donkey.
1: Okay.
0: Wait, what'd you say?
2: Talk to Balaam.
1: Good. Okay. Perfect.
0: A donkey, right?
2: This is Shrek, but Bible edition.
0: Yeah, low key, I feel like they get a lot of their inspiration from the Bible. But yes, continue.
1: Side note, the themes in Shrek were beautiful, man. Like the movie, if you haven't watched them in a while,
0: what would you say is a core theme?
1: Dude, like there's one, sorry guys, little tangent here, but there's one where, do you remember one where he has like his family? And he's like on dad mode and he's doing his thing.
0: Shrek?
1: Yeah.
0: Okay.
1: And they offer him the opportunity to be like Shrek again. Like be by himself and be the ogre. And he takes it. And then like he's going through the journey where, and he like sees a little pacifier from his kids. And he loses it, dude. And he's like, what did I do? Like things like, it's so beautiful. So beautiful.
0: I think something else, again, to like, not to digress too much, but I feel like you can create family. Mm-hmm. And like Shrek highlights that very well.
1: You're
0: that
1: right.
0: Family isn't
1: you're
0: just right. like, you know, blood and flesh, but it's like the people you bring in along your journey.
1: That's beautiful, man.
0: Yeah.
2: All right.
1: Here we go.
2: What's the shortest verse in the Bible?
0: Jesus wept.
1: Wow, nice, Nico.
2: Bonus, where is it?
0: In the Gospels?
1: Where?
0: John?
1: I was going to say John.
0: Okay.
1: Ah, okay. Oh, teamwork.
2: John 11:35.
1: Yeah. I got to go there, dude. And when I went to the Holy Land, there's a church where it's like a little teardrop, and it's where Jesus looked over the, well, oh no, but no, this part might be Lazarus. I don't know. Never mind.
0: Okay.
1: I'm going off track here.
2: Okay. How many books are in the Bible?
1: Whoa.
0: 64.
1: This might be one of those things. There's 66 in the Protestant Bible, and then in the Catholic, there's 72. So, yeah.
0: What?
1: We'll talk about that some other time.
0: Wait, can you say that one more time?
1: Yeah. In the Protestant, there's 66, and then there's 72 in the Catholic. Like, we have books like the Maccabees, which aren't in most Protestant Bibles.
0: But in your Bible, they exist.
1: Yeah. Like,
0: really?
1: Yeah.
0: Like, give me a name of one.
1: Like the Maccabees. I think like that's
0: like that would be like John, for example.
1: Yeah, in the Old Testament.
0: Wow.
1: I mean, like the I think they're all in the Old Testament. But like the Ecclesiastes, I think.
0: We have that. Yeah.
1: There's another one, but I can't remember. Bro, we gotta do an episode about. I would love to do an episode about.
0: No, that's super interesting because there are some people who like believe like in like the books about like Jesus's like youth days, and like you don't get a glance into that, but those. There are books that exist
1: that talk about that
0: people have like recorded talk about it and like some of the feats that he was doing as a youth. But like for whatever reason, like a lot of those books got canonized, you know?
1: For sure, yeah.
0: Yeah, that's interesting. Wait, where are we right now?
1: Yeah. we should have kept score.
2: Well, the score is gonna be on the screen.
1: Sure. So we might not know who wins the rewatch.
0: No.
1: But that's perfect. We'll find out one day.
2: Question 6. Who betrayed Jesus with a kiss?
1: Judas.
0: We're just talking about that. Good job. You got that cookie.
1: We were prepping.
0: My mind was there.
1: Yeah.
2: This one might be too easy, but I'm going to follow up with another question. Which apostle walked on water with Jesus? But then
0: he sank.
2: So what's the moral of the story?
1: Keep your eyes on Jesus. Teamwork.
0: He's coming along with these bonuses.
1: It's like, I shouldn't say this, but it's like in the casino. I got the side bets.
0: Oh, man.
2: Who was the strongest man in the Bible?
0: Samson.
1: Jesus.
0: Nah. Okay, it should be Jesus. That's wrong.
2: What was Matthew's job before following Jesus?
1: Fisherman.
0: No. Tax collector.
1: Oh, Matthew. Dude, I was thinking Peter. Oh, my gosh. They tricked me.
0: It's crazy. I feel like all of them were fishermen.
1: Yeah, except for...
0: Oh, man.
2: Who wrote most of the New Testament letters?
1: Paul. Is that what you were going to say?
0: Yes.
2: Which prophet called down fire on Mount Carmel?
0: Elijah.
1: Oh, Rob's got the Old Testament one. I got the New Testament.
2: How many people were saved on Noah's Ark?
0: What?
1: How big was his family? 4? No.
0: No.
1: 6?
0: It would have been 12. More?
2: 8.
1: Ah. We were close.
0: Okay. Okay.
1: Somebody at home is like, these guys, amateur hour.
0: Isaac is like, come on.
1: I did not know.
2: How many plagues did God send to Egypt?
0: It was a lot. My guess would be...
1: Dang, we should know this.
0: 8?
1: No. Oh.
0: Dang.
1: I wanted to say 12, but maybe more like...
2: Find the halfway point.
1: 10. Nice whole round number. Dude.
0: Wait.
1: Bonus points if we know them.
0: the flies, it was like...
1: The flies, the frogs.
0: The frogs.
1: There were some insects.
0: The blood and the water.
1: Yeah, the blood. The last one was the infant, right? Yeah. That one was tough. You know what's cool? I saw once that each one of those plagues had like a why. Like, that was important to the Egyptians, like, You know, like, I think we should look into that. But those are reason for them. Hmm.
0: I also think their cattle got sick or something, no?
1: Yeah.
0: I think so, yeah. I'm like trying to remember the Moses movie.
1: Yeah.
0: Like all the different scenes.
1: Let my people go.
0: Yeah. That's awesome.
1: Dang.
2: Last one.
1: Ooh.
2: I'm going to go easy because we've had some debates here. Who anointed David as king?
0: Samuel.
1: Yeah. That was in the show. Yeah. Good stuff. Got me bone. I don't know how we did on that.
0: I don't know. You got me with the bonus.
1: Yeah.
2: Okay, so we're gonna go to round two. Remember those like sparky, wait, what? Really conversations?
0: Sparky?
2: Yeah, like boom, sparks.
0: Okay.
2: Some of them might be true or false, and then we'll dive into it.
1: Brilliant.
2: Okay. This first one is my favorite question.
0: Uh-oh.
2: You ready? True or false? Jonah was swallowed by a whale.
1: I mean, true, but I mean, I guess true. I don't know.
2: It's false.
1: No.
0: Because he got spit out.
2: No.
0: Wait, what?
2: Because it never says that it was a whale.
1: Oh, I see where we're going.
0: It's a fish.
1: It's a fish.
2: Yes, he was spit out. But the point is, it wasn't a whale. Wow.
0: But low key, I wonder, like, was that just their best, like, description of what they saw?
1: Yeah.
0: You know what I mean? Because, like,
1: yeah.
0: That's a, well, there were big sharks
1: yeah,
0: back
1: well,
0: then.
1: There were big
0: there
1: sharks.
0: Were big sharks. there were.
1: Fun fact, when, so in the early church, when Christianity was still illegal, and they couldn't, like, just say, like, we're Christians, a lot of times they would put Jonah in the whale. Because Jonah's in there 3 days, then comes back to life. So for them, it was like putting Jesus. You know?
0: Wow.
1: But so it was like there was a comparison there. And the tombs and stuff, they put the whale.
0: Wow.
1: Fun fact.
0: Wow.
1: Is that a bonus point? Or...
0: that low key should be. I never knew that.
2: All right. True or false? The Bible says that 3 wise men visited Jesus.
0: Yes.
1: Right. Where these questions are going, I'm going to say false. There's 3 magi.
0: There were 3?
1: No.
0: Why did I think there were 3? Okay, if I would have told you how many wise men, how many?
1: 3. Do you know their names?
0: No.
1: Melchor, I don't know how you say it in English. Gaspar and Baltasar.
0: Wow.
1: But I don't
0: that
1: know
0: should be a bonus.
1: I don't know how you say it in English.
0: He could have told me any name, I would believe him because I don't know their names. Gaspar.
1: Yeah.
0: Wow.
1: Baltasar, Gaspar.
0: And I know Gaspar.
1: Melchor.
2: All right. What did Eden eat?
1: What's up? Oh, I know this.
0: Wait, Eden or Eve?
2: Eve, sorry.
0: That should be a book. Shade of fruit.
2: What fruit?
0: The forbidden fruit.
1: Ah,
0: I see what you're trying to do.
1: Yeah.
0: It never said apple.
1: I got you, Ali. What was the tree though?
0: Of life and death.
1: Wow.
0: Yeah. That should be a bonus.
1: Yeah. Yeah.
0: Now I'm just thinking like anti whatever, yeah. You know?
2: True or false?
0: This is gonna
2: be a homework.
0: Neither.
2: The Bible says God helps those who help themselves.
1: Ooh, false. I know this one. Cause that's. Oh.
0: Who said that?
2: You've been reading a book.
0: I've been reading a book.
2: About him.
1: Ooh. Is it the crypto guy?
0: Wait, Benjamin Franklin? Benjamin Franklin.
1: No way.
0: Wow. Huh.
1: That's such a popular quote in like Latin America too.
0: You know, I heard of, so I'm reading, So I'm reading a book right now about Benjamin Franklin.
1: Uh-huh.
0: And there's so many, such a fascinating guy, but it seemed like he was one of those guys who wasn't like a devout believer in the sense.
1: Yeah.
0: But he was always intrigued. And so he found a lot of the principles to be helpful.
1: Wow.
0: And he would always take a spin, you know?
1: Oh,
0: kind of how she's saying. You know those guys like, it's
1: yeah,
0: close
1: yeah,
0: enough.
1: Yeah,
0: you're like,
1: I'm
0: going to
1: take what
0: like
1: I want.
0: Right,
1: then,
0: yeah. Right, right.
1: Well, have you ever heard of the Thomas Jefferson Bible?
0: No.
1: Dude, he took out all the supernatural things and like literally cut it and then like re-edited it with like all the stuff he liked. And like the more logistic parts. And that was
0: that's crazy.
1: Bible.
0: The book that I've been reading is about the supernatural. That's just so crazy. Okay.
1: How crazy.
0: But no, I didn't know that.
1: Yeah.
0: Wow.
1: I think it was Jefferson. Can I take the sticker
0: off? Wow, man. Have you heard about some of the things that they discovered at like Benjamin Franklin's house?
1: Like inventions and stuff, or
0: not just inventions, but like dead bodies in the basement.
1: No way.
0: Yeah, like dozens.
1: Yeah.
0: Because
1: dozens.
0: Oh my god. So like one of the rumors have been going around is that like, oh, he might have been like a serial killer or whatever.
1: No way.
0: Very unlikely because of like how old he was and like how strenuous that would be.
1: Oh my god. But
0: it gets fascinating because like he goes apart from his wife for like 10 years.
1: Yeah.
0: Like to live in London, and it was in his house in London. He's like, hey babe, I'm busy. I'm making sure the United States is, you know, safe.
1: Yeah.
0: But what's likely is that he was running an illegal like institution.
1: Like a cadaver lab, basically.
0: His students could like study and understand the body. And there's rumors of him being, or like not him physically, but like, you know, funding a grave digging.
1: Or
0: they would just go around and like rob the,
1: because there weren't
0: enough like dead bodies.
1: So it's
0: crazy.
1: Oh my god.
0: That's
1: the clickbait on the video.
0: Wait till you hear what Benjamin Franklin did. But no, I think that also goes to show you, man, like how many like stories or things we don't know about great men. Like how many, you know, closets or skeletons in the closet that the disciples have. The apostles, you know, like you never know.
1: Mm-hmm.
0: But yes, back to our game.
1: Wow, that was crazy. Good detour.
2: So when Jesus performed the miracle of the loaves and fishes, how many people did he feed?
0: I was gonna say 5,000.
2: But
1: it's 5,000 men, not included women and children. Do you remember how many loaves and how many fishes?
0: Wasn't it three? Three and five? No.
1: Was it two? I think two fish and seven and five? Five or seven?
0: Do you know?
1: Does chat show you think?
0: I feel like Isaac does. Do you know?
3: I think it was two fishes and five breads.
1: Okay.
0: That's not right. The way he said that, mm-hmm. He said that with authority. He knew. Yeah. Wow.
3: He should be asking.
1: Yeah, Isaac knows all these. He's just watching us stumble.
2: So, last one of this round. Who had to preach naked for 3 years?
0: Was it Stephen? wait, is there not a character named Stephen? The martyr?
1: Stephen? No, bro. I think he was closed. I thought he was, like, Solomon wasn't naked, right? But it's a trick question. He wasn't naked or something like that.
0: It was Jesus? because I thought it was like some kind of trick thing.
1: Oh my gosh.
0: Okay. Wait, don't say.
1: Wasn't John clothed with
0: minimum like things from the wilderness?
1: Oh, you mean, John the Baptist, right?
0: Right. For 3 years? How do you preach naked for 3 years? That should be illegal. Hey, guys, how you doing? God is good.
2: I'm not going to put in the name, but
0: at the
2: same time.
0: That is, wow. Bro had OnlyFans. That's what
1: you've been doing it wrong this whole time.
0: Who was it, babe?
2: Okay, I'm going to read it.
0: Okay.
2: It says, at the same time, the Lord spoke, the answer was Isaiah, by Isaiah, the son of Amoz, saying, go and remove the sackcloth from your body and take your sandals off your feet. And he did so, walking naked and barefoot. Then the Lord said, just as my servant Isaiah has walked naked and barefoot 3 years for a sign and wonder against Egypt and Ethiopia, so shall the king of Assyria lead away the Egyptians as prisoners and the Ethiopians as captives, young and old, naked and barefoot, with their buttocks uncovered to the shame of Egypt.
1: Well,
0: maybe I'm just not like smart enough to understand. Was this like a metaphor? Is this like figurative? Or was he like naked? That's crazy.
1: Bro,
0: It's like, you know? Oh my Lord, wow. That's crazy, dude. Wow.
1: Wow.
0: I never knew that.
1: I thought Isaac was knew
0: yeah.
1: that for sure.
0: Wow.
1: I thought he had it.
0: Wow.
1: Wow, look at that. Wow. We've been doing it wrong.
0: And I said, Stephen. Stephen. Oh, man.
1: Why did you think it was Stephen?
0: Oh, I didn't know he was a martyr. Like, maybe that's like a reason why. I was like, maybe that's the real reason why. I don't know, man. Wow.
1: Stephen, you got to put some clothes on.
0: Right. Wow, man.
1: Wow, that was great. Thank you, Ali. We're doing good. We're doing good.
0: Yeah. Is this the last round?
2: We're going to go into, yes, the debate club questions.
3: Ooh, okay. Here we go.
2: And we'll see. We have 5 on the menu, but maybe we can add some more. You guys
3: perfect,
2: let me know.
3: Perfect.
2: All right. Okay. So, if Jesus had Instagram in today's world, what would his bio say?
1: Oh my gosh, that's so good.
0: Do I press the
2: Yeah, we'll hear both of yours.
1: Okay.
0: I think it would be like the core of his, of what he preached, like while he was on earth. I think it would be.

0: something along the lines of like, repent, for the kingdom of heaven is at hand. That's what I think.
1: It's good
0: What do
1: stuff.
0: you think, bro?
1: So I was thinking, of course, as a description, probably like Messiah, you know? And but I was thinking something like around John 3:16, where like you're so loved that, but yeah, I like the like you're so loved that like the kingdom of heaven. I don't know. It's a good question. Something,
0: That would be crazy, like if his bio was John 3:16. It was like,
1: He's
0: for God
1: so
0: so
1: quoting.
0: loved the world, he sent me. That would be crazy.
1: No, okay, I'm just gonna go with like it would be like the way, the truth, the life. You know what I mean? Like, and then you have to follow. You know, you have to
0: How
1: click
0: many
1: the follow
0: followers do you
1: button.
0: think he would have?
1: That's a great question, dude. Because I want to say like 8 billion, but
0: You think
1: would
0: 8
1: he?
0: billion?
1: But
0: No, I don't
1: like,
0: think
1: no,
0: so, bro.
1: exactly.
0: Bro, I think low key he would be. I don't think so like the most followed person on social media is who?
1: Ronaldo, I think.
0: Is it
1: I
0: Ronaldo?
1: think so. It
0: Wow.
1: might be.
0: I think it okay. Well, how many followers?
1: Like, is I want to say something crazy, but like,
0: 100 million?
1: no more.
0: Wow.
1: Let me
0: What about
1: check.
0: that cricket player? You know what I'm talking about?
1: No, I don't.
0: Bro, he's like the most like famous athlete.
1: Let's see the Ronaldo one.
0: Can you look that up? Famous cricket player, most famous cricket player, Instagram follower count. I think he has like, it sounds crazy, like 200 million followers.
1: So you said Ronaldo, 100 million followers.
0: Okay.
1: I was gonna say 500 million for Ronaldo.
0: How many does he have?
1: 662 million followers. As far as I know, that's the most.
0: Wow, yeah. And how much was that guy?
2: Over 270.
0: 270? Wow. Wow.
1: Six
0: Well,
1: hundred and
0: okay, it's
1: sixty.
0: Ronaldo, but like, I don't think Jesus will be anywhere close. Low key, I think he would be like, maybe like 2 mil. That's it, bro. If honestly, 1 million, I think he would be that guy on Instagram that like people be like, he makes weird content, but he has like a devout cult like follow. You know what I mean?
1: Do you think it would be because people didn't believe that he was
0: Yes.
1: a Messiah? Okay. So it's not
0: Yes.
1: that like we know he is and we're like, it's more like, I don't know about this guy, like.
0: Yeah, I think exactly what happened. You know what I mean? Like, why didn't everyone believe while he was here, you know?
1: Yeah. Like something I think about a lot sometimes is why he came during that time. You know, like why didn't he come before? Why didn't he come after? And ultimately, I think God was preparing everybody, right, for like that moment. But I think also if he came in today's day and age, like imagine if he raised Lazarus on a stream, then like you know, or like maybe people would think it's edited, but like once they see the miracles, but for some reason he wanted, because if at the beginning of his ministry, when he would heal people, he would say, "Don't tell anybody."
0: Yeah.
1: After he was like, "Go and tell everybody," but at the beginning he was like, "Don't tell anybody." And so like, I don't know.
0: No, that's super interesting. Like I agree with you. I think if he were to come now, we have AI. People would be like, oh yeah, that's artificial. You
1: Wow,
0: know,
1: that's
0: like, oh,
1: crazy.
0: ChatGPT could have prompted
1: Wow.
0: that. Like,
1: Yeah.
0: there's no way, you know?
1: That's crazy.
0: That's interesting. Also,
1: Well,
0: I think because like the world wasn't as globalized. So
1: for
0: like
1: sure.
0: it was crucial for them to like really hone in on like the way, as
1: Yeah,
0: they would
1: yeah, yeah,
0: call
1: yeah,
0: it
1: yeah.
0: back then, and then be able to spread it out versus like if he were to come now, it's like playing a game of telephone. I feel like it, and we're still playing a game of
1: Yeah,
0: telephone,
1: yeah,
0: like, oh,
1: yeah,
0: he
1: yeah.
0: said this and like we echo it, but I don't think it would be as like concentrated. I
1: Yeah,
0: think it would be
1: yeah,
0: a
1: yeah,
0: lot
1: yeah,
0: more
1: yeah.
0: diluted.
1: Wow. Yeah, for sure.
0: Yeah.
1: You know, when you said that, it made me think how we're saying, like, they'd say AI is fake and stuff. Back then, when he would do the miracles, they would say, like, oh, he's a magician. Oh, like, oh, he's been to Egypt. Like, he's probably just knows magic. So even back then, they were like, nah.
0: That's
1: You
0: true,
1: know,
0: bro.
1: it's
0: That's
1: crazy.
0: true. I think I've asked you this question before, but like, oh, we did. We don't forget it,
1: Yeah.
0: forget it, forget it. That's one of my favorite questions, bro.
1: Well, what he would be if he came
0: Right,
1: today?
0: bro. Like,
1: Yeah, man.
0: how would he be influencing us if he was on Instagram? Would he
1: Yeah,
0: just be
1: yeah.
0: like the street preacher? Would he be a, like, I don't know.
1: It's a great question. Would it be Peter handling his like the Instagram feed?
0: Yeah,
1: No, it's a great question. But I think, yeah, I think like by doing, you know, like if anything, it'd be videos of him doing things, you know, but then maybe also some preaching and I
0: Hey
1: don't
0: guys,
1: know.
0: watch me turn this
1: Well,
0: water into wine.
1: yeah.
0: Right, that'd be crazy,
1: Well,
0: man.
1: because it's crazy how in the Old Testament, like one of the prophecies was you're gonna hear, or like you'll listen, but you won't hear, or vice versa. Like the Messiah is gonna come and you'll hear his words, but you won't like it was already known that we weren't gonna, you know, understand. So I don't know. It's a good
0: Wow.
1: question. It's a great question.
0: Wow.
2: I love it. All right. Kind of along the same lines, kind of what you talked about. Which biblical figure would go most viral on?
1: Oh my goodness.
3: So give me even like an example of something you'd post that
1: Which
3: would make the most
1: biblical
3: viral.
1: figure?
0: Which
1: I'm
0: character
1: gonna
0: would
1: make it
0: go
1: funny.
0: viral?
1: Probably be like Samson, his workout routine, you know, like
3: Exactly. That's like
1: yeah.
0: low key.
1: With the little music, you know.
0: Low key.
1: I was thinking also like I hate to say it, but maybe like the Pharaoh, you know, like what's Pharaoh up to now? Be like an
0: I can
1: Andrew
0: definitely see
1: Tate.
0: Samson, like
1: Yeah.
0: all the fitness
1: Yeah.
0: guys,
1: Like Goliath.
0: shirtless,
1: Yeah.
0: just imagine what he was like built like, bro.
1: Yeah.
0: Jeez, man. Who would
1: It's
0: go
1: crazy.
0: most viral? Low key, I think it would be Bathsheba.
1: Whoa.
0: Like, I think about like how we're so intrigued with like drama and
1: Yeah,
0: chisme.
1: yeah,
0: Like, I feel like she was such a, like, not even of her own doing,
1: Yeah, yeah,
0: really,
1: yeah, yeah, yeah.
0: but like, oh man, you got your husband killed and
1: Yeah.
0: you slept with the king and you had his baby and you knew he would watch you on the roof. Like, I just feel
1: That's crazy.
0: like those are the kind of figures that we like
1: Yeah.
0: judge the most. And then she became like the most, one of the most powerful women like of
1: Yeah,
0: her
1: it's
0: time, you
1: crazy.
0: know, like so much influence.
1: Yeah,
0: Like,
1: yeah, yeah.
0: I think it would be like her or like Esther. You know what I mean?
1: Yeah.
0: Like, I'm curious. Is Renato the most, like he is the most followed, right? So
1: I
0: it's
1: think
0: the
1: so. Yeah,
0: man.
1: yeah, yeah.
0: I'll be curious, man. Like, especially in today's age of just like the influence of like the modern woman, like how much influence she carries. I
1: Yeah.
0: feel like Esther's the kind of woman that like a lot of people would get behind and like champion her on. Like,
1: Yeah.
0: I don't know. Like, I'm trying to like put into like modern terms. I'm not saying like Kardashian's like Bathsheba or whatever, but like that kind of lore. You know what I mean? Yeah.
1: Esther, was Esther the one that went and like cut the king's head off?
0: No,
1: That
0: I
1: was.
0: believe that wasn't Joanna. That was the daughter of the one who danced for the king.
1: Yeah, and she like snuck off and like said like that she wanted to go with them, but came back with his head.
0: You think she might be?
1: No, I was thinking, okay, I kind of got, who was Esther again?
0: She was the one where basically I think, believe it was like her uncle or cousin got her like in like with the king and she was like working and the king found her to be like very beautiful and like put her through like all the customs and like there was a man at the time like trying to get all the Jews killed and she found such favor from the king and the king was like, what do you want?
1: Yeah, that's right.
0: And she was like, hey, like he's trying to kill us, you
1: Yeah,
0: know?
1: yeah,
0: And he
1: yeah,
0: was like, all
1: yeah.
0: right, bet, like I
1: Yeah.
0: got you.
1: That was
0: It
1: another
0: must
1: like
0: be done.
1: important Jewish figure that she like helped
0: Exactly. Oh,
1: elevate.
0: is that what you're thinking about the head? Because I think he was like impaled to like a pole.
1: Oh yeah.
0: Yeah,
1: The
0: right.
1: guy who's persecuting him. Dude, there's so much
0: I know.
1: richness. Like
0: I
1: it's
0: know.
1: I
0: I
1: think one
0: know.
1: thing that's beautiful about the Bible is any question you have about like how should I do this or somebody's had it. Like you can there's you know, like you can read about it and how God answered the prayer and so there's so much there, man. It's crazy.
3: Can I offer another perspective?
1: Of
0: Please.
1: course, of course.
3: Have you seen all the POVs?
1: Yeah, oh yeah.
2: So imagine Noah, and it's POV, you're building an ark before it rains.
1: Ah, that's
2: And everyone
1: crazy.
2: cracking up, being like, what is this guy doing?
1: Yeah.
3: All right,
1: Wow,
3: next
1: that's
3: one.
1: crazy.
0: That would be crazy.
1: Well, that's the thing. Like, if Noah, if we lived in Noah's time, like, would we have believed him when he was like, "Yo, get in my
0: No,
1: ark"?
0: absolutely
1: Yeah,
0: not.
1: exactly.
0: No, not at all. Bro, honestly, low key, it makes me look at things a little bit different now.
1: Yeah.
0: like maybe the people who are like making these claims, maybe they're onto something.
1: Yeah, maybe they're really onto something. Yeah, man. It's crazy. I saw the, I think the Dead Sea was like turning red the other day for some reason. Or the Sea of Galilee or something. Like, did you guys see that?
0: No.
1: I don't know. We'll see.
2: Third question. Which disciple would have the most unhinged Twitter or X?
0: Probably Peter, no?
1: Probably Peter.
0: It seems like he was just like a firecracker. Yeah. Like,
1: most unhinged.
0: I feel like one day he'd be like, yeah, I love Jesus.
1: Yeah.
0: One day I feel like he'd be like, yeah, about this guy. Like, then I feel like he's like, we're back.
1: Yeah. Or like if somebody put a hateful comment in one of the posts, you'd be like, hey, listen here.
0: Hey, just you meet me.
1: Yeah.
0: When I see that's you.
1: Hilarious, bro.
0: Yeah, I think it would be Peter, bro.
1: Peter, my guy.
0: Man.
2: What do you guys think about James and John together?
1: I think there was one point where Ale, before we started, she said, like, one of the sample questions was, who do you think would be the funniest? I feel like it'd be John. Wasn't it John who, like, when he writes about going to the tomb to see Peter, he added a little part in there where he's like, but the beloved disciple, like, got there faster. And it's like, you just had to draw out that you, like, were quicker than Peter. But I was faster.
0: Wow, I've never heard of that before. Yeah. Wow, that's so funny.
1: Maybe there's some crazy philosophical, like, reasoning behind it. But I think
0: my thing is, like, why did Jesus allow him to write from that perspective? Like, I feel like there's so much, like, to that.
1: Yeah.
0: Like, we can have a God who... we can truly feel like we're his favorite.
1: We can
0: have such an intimate personal relationship with God that it feels truly like just you and God.
1: That's beautiful.
0: But yeah, no, he was funny. He was definitely funny.
1: Dang, that was beautiful, bro. Made me think of the sheep, the 91, the 99 and the one.
0: Wow, man.
1: That's crazy.
2: If David fought Goliath today, what would he use instead of a slingshot?
0: 45.
1: Oh my God.
0: I mean, sheesh. Or AR. AR-15.
1: Or rocket launcher. I don't know. It's a good question. I don't know. What does Isaac think?
4: I don't think he would fight.
1: Oh, look at that. That's deep. That's deep. Yeah, maybe like the Goliath would have the AK. And then like, what would David have?
0: A drone.
1: Yeah.
0: Nah,
1: I like that, I like that.
0: Like, I don't know, man. Okay, question.
1: Yeah.
0: I think we might have talked about this before too. Do you feel like David was truly the underdog?
1: You gotta give him your perspective, bro, because this is great.
0: So even just like from a physicist's perspective,
1: yeah,
0: the amount of torque that,
1: oh wow,
0: like, you know, studiers like feel like, hey, he was able to generate with the slingshot wouldn't be like, you know, like a bullet worthy, but like baseball worthy. You
1: wow,
0: know what I mean?
1: Okay.
0: And if hit in the right part of your head can cause, you know, tremendous damage. But then we've also talked about, like, beyond just like the physicist's perspective, but just like the fact that he had so much experience, which I think gets overlooked. Like, yes, he was a shepherd boy, right? But he literally wrestled like with tigers, lions, bears to defend his sheep. So there was so much work that was done in the quiet place, in the darkness, that never really gets highlighted.
1: Yeah.
0: And that was what Goliath was truly about.
1: That's beautiful,
0: like, it was
1: bro.
0: More than just like this little kid.
1: Yeah. Dude, that's, I love that. When you first told me that, I was like, that's, I never thought about that. Have you seen the show, The House of David one on Amazon? No.
0: Is it about David?
1: Yeah. No. Yeah, right now they did season one. There's a part, I mean, I don't know if I'm gonna, if I spoil something.
0: Bro, the last time you told me to watch a show, I hesitated for like 4 years. And now me and my wife binge watch every day. So I'll likely see this one.
1: With all these shows, like we were talking about The Chosen,

0: and all these. I mean, I love them because they add on to your faith, you know? It's like, oh, that's cool. But I wouldn't want people to watch that and then be like, oh, I know the story of David. Like, still read it, you know? Like, read it from the Bible. But, like, if you know it, you know, it's, I know this. Mm-hmm. And there's some stuff you might like, some stuff you don't. And I think that's okay. But yeah, don't take it as like, okay, I've seen it. Like, I know it now. But there's one part, I don't know, can I spoil something?
1: Bro, spoil it.
0: There's one part where he's, like, about to fight Goliath. And they ask him, like, are you afraid? He's, like, putting on the gear. And he's, like, terrified. And I think it's, like, also, you know, it's obviously okay. It's human to be scared when you face a challenge. But I think it's beautiful to say, like, I'm terrified, but I know God's gonna provide, you know? But I like that human part where he's, like, dude, I'm terrified. I'm about to go face the giant. So, I mean, who knows? They added that creative liberty. Maybe he wasn't. Maybe he was, like, I got this, dude.
1: But,
0: you know?
1: I feel like whenever God truly challenges you, it's always beyond your capacity. And so, like, God challenges you in a way where it's like, if I don't show up.
0: Yeah.
1: It's not going to work. Yeah. You know what I mean? And I feel like that's why God gets as much glory as he does. Like, even just, like, in our world, right? Like, playing, like, a big game, you know? Like you feel the jitters a little bit before. Yeah. I'm pretty sure, you know, here and there, we're like, every now and then you may get a little jitters before a big role, right? Yeah, like, you're about to go on set.
0: Yeah.
1: Like, that's human.
0: Human,
1: bro.
0: That's crazy. I remember there's one passage in the Old Testament that I love. It's one of the fights, I think, when David is king. And it's something like, they have, like, the Israelites have an army of, like, 600 versus, like, 10,000, something like that. And they're, like, getting ready to go out, and God's like, okay, but only take 300. And they're like, what?
1: Yes.
0: And he's like, that's all you need. And it's like God saying, like, I want to show you it was me. Like, I don't want there to be any doubt that I put the victory, you know? So.
1: Bro, you know, I, like, only recently discovered that story.
0: Really?
1: Like, very recently.
0: It's beautiful.
1: I think this was like a couple weeks before my wedding with Ale.
0: Ooh.
1: Yeah, before our wedding. I knew nothing about it.
0: Wow.
1: And like my mentor, JB, he brought it up and I was like, whoa, is this like the 300? Like the movie? It's like very simple.
0: Yeah,
1: you know? Like, whoa. Yeah, I didn't know about that, bro.
0: Yeah, man. Again, so many stories.
1: Yeah.
0: It's crazy.
1: Wow.
2: All right, we got two more to wrap it up.
3: All right, perfect.
2: I think these are my favorite, we'll say. So if you could witness one moment from the Bible in person, which would you choose?
0: I know mine.
1: One moment from the Bible.
0: Rob's thinking.
1: No, there's. I'm trying to think, but only one is like. I'm already trying to like visualize it.
0: Isaiah naked. No, I'm just kidding.
1: And thus says the Lord. That'd be crazy, bro.
0: Oh my God.
1: Nah, I'll skip past that one.
0: Yeah.
1: What about you, bro? I have mine set.
0: I guess I'm in between two. I mean, I would want to say, like, the resurrection. I think that would be insane.
1: Wow.
0: You know, like, it would be the culmination.
1: Wow.
0: But it'd be the crucifixion.
1: I promise you, I'm not just saying that, but that was the one I was thinking about. No, seriously. I was like, of everything, I would want to see what they believe, the 39 lashes, him hanging.
0: Oh, like, oh my gosh.
1: It's a crucifixion for
0: me. Yeah, me too.
1: Yeah.
0: And even more so, like, he's done so much for me, for us.
1: Yeah.
0: Like, I want to be there for him. You know, like, when he's going through that. Like, it's the least I can do is just be there, you know? So that'd be mine.
1: But I think there's something so surreal, but, like, relatable about it in a sense that it draws so many people in. I think about The Passion of the Christ.
0: Yeah, man.
1: Why is that movie so prevalent in culture?
0: Like, dude, it's crazy.
1: Even for people who do not believe.
0: Yeah.
1: It's like, I've seen that movie. No, that's a good movie.
0: Yeah.
1: But why? It's like, there's something about men suffering that draws us in.
0: Yeah. And suffering for you. Like, not for him, for you.
1: Yeah.
0: It's crazy.
1: Wow, man.
0: I think it's like just, like, love in its purest, like, you know, If there's ever anything ever was love, it's that. So I think it draws us in. You know, it's like the perfect act of love. It's crazy.
1: Wow, man. I, it-

0: between a murderer, someone who's like done the worst of the worst, and this preacher man who've been falsely accused. And they said, no, give us Barabbas.
1: Barabbas.
0: Like the worst of the worst. And it's crazy because studies have gone to show that perhaps his name was also Jesus.
1: Oof.
0: And I think we've talked about this, but Barabbas means son of the father.
1: That's crazy.
0: And like, that's not a coincidence.
1: Yeah, no, of
0: You know,
1: course
0: that's just
1: not.
0: a crazy occurrence,
1: Yeah.
0: that like literally he would bear our treatment.
1: Oof.
0: Literally that which we do deserve. I always like hear the difference between grace and mercy. Like, have you heard the difference?
1: Of grace and mercy?
0: Yes.
1: No.
0: So like, and babe, correct me, right? But from what I've understood is grace is like God giving you like the abundance, like giving you favor, right? Giving you
1: Wow.
0: like this blessing. But mercy is him giving you that which you do not. Am I seeing that right, baby?
2: Mercy is God not giving us what we do deserve.
1: Exactly.
0: Yes. And
1: Wow,
0: then
1: that's crazy.
2: grace is God giving us what we don't deserve.
0: Wow. Can you say that one more
1: Wow.
0: time for the people who might be listening? That's
1: Yeah.
0: beautiful to catch on.
2: So mercy is God not giving us what we do deserve. And grace is God giving us what we don't deserve.
1: That's crazy.
0: Wow, man. Wow. Grace and mercy. That's what I think about when I
1: Dude, that's
0: think about the
1: beautiful, man.
0: crucifixion, man.
1: 100%.
0: Now, the real question is, they come up to you, they say, Tonya, do you know this man?
1: Oof.
0: What
1: Oh
0: are
1: my
0: you
1: gosh.
0: saying?
1: Dude, that's beautiful. Because, I mean, right now, sitting here, I'd be like, of course. But Peter said the same thing, you know what I mean? Peter said the same thing. And there's, bro, I heard this story once. I don't know, like, this is like just like tradition or like something I got passed down. But this anecdote of like, they say, I don't know how it goes down, that Peter was walking out of Rome. He was preaching, right? And they told him, like, dude, when his martyrdom was coming up, they said, Peter, they want to kill you. Like, you got to get out. And because you have to keep preaching, you have to keep going in ministry. And so he starts heading out of Rome. And they say that he saw Jesus walking the other way. And then he was like, Jesus, where are you going? And that he said, I'm gonna go take your place again, like on the cross. And that he turned around and came back and faced his martyrdom. So again, I don't know if it's just like tradition, but I've heard it from different places. So maybe
0: Wow.
1: it's something that has been passed. But that is beautiful, man. Like, would you keep walking? Would you be like,
0: Wow.
1: dang, yeah, I'm gonna let him take my place again? Or would you be like, no, it's
0: Wow,
1: my
0: man.
1: like, I don't know, it's crazy.
0: Wow.
1: It's
0: It's
1: deep.
0: like you're saying, like, hey, like from right here at the
1: Yeah,
0: comfort of our home. Yeah, of
1: I'd
0: course,
1: say
0: man,
1: it,
0: of
1: you
0: course.
1: know.
0: But man, would I? I don't know. I really don't think I would, bro.
1: Dang.
0: As much as I want to, I don't know if I would.
1: That's crazy.
0: You know? And then you'll
1: Yeah, I
0: start
1: mean.
0: thinking like, ay, man, I just got married. You know, like,
1: Yeah.
0: you just start coming up with life
1: Yeah.
0: excuses,
1: For sure. It's tough, man.
0: Yeah.
1: I think that's where the Holy Spirit has to come in, you know, because
0: Wow,
1: if not,
0: man.
1: we don't have enough.
0: Wow. Wow,
1: That's
0: mercy.
1: awesome.
0: God not giving us what we do deserve.
1: Wow.
2: So another way to see it is grace is God's gift to us, to the undeserving, and mercy is God's pardon for the guilty.
0: Wow.
1: And then what we talked about in the last podcast, he gives us that mercy. And then when we run into someone who needs it from us, we're like, no, like give them what they deserve. Like they did it.
0: Bro,
1: And
0: I
1: it's like,
0: literally
1: bro.
0: just saw something the other, it was like a real life example of
1: No
0: that.
1: way,
0: No,
1: dude.
0: I promise, bro, it was a real life example. I thought I sent it to you, bro. I'm gonna see it after the show and I'm gonna send it to you. It was a real life example of that.
1: Dude, that's crazy.
0: No, I remember, this sounds crazy. There was a guy, it sounds crazy. There was a guy who had falsely been put in prison
1: Oh, I saw that.
0: for like 24 years.
1: Man.
0: He gets out, they give him like, I
1: A
0: guess he sues, they
1: million.
0: give him like a million point five, like right, like 1.5 million. He kills a man for owing him
1: I didn't
0: $1,200.
1: know that part.
0: Yes, bro.
1: You're that. Oh my gosh.
0: For owing him $1,200 and ends up right back in prison.
1: Wow. Oh my gosh. Dude, it's funny because I'm just reading Ecclesiastes where he keeps saying, like, there's nothing new under the sun.

0: And it's like,
1: Wow.
0: I don't know, for as much as human history's gone on, we have the
1: Yes.
0: same temptations, we have the same, you know, our heart is the same. That's crazy. Over 1200.
1: Yeah, you got it. I was trying to find it because I was like, yo, you're not gonna believe it.
0: Yeah.
2: So, for our last question, we're gonna do something a little bit different. I think you guys, well, I know you guys both like music. Oh.
0: Drug debt. That's crazy.
1: It's crazy.
2: So obviously, worship is a big part of our faith, and in the world we live in today, we have so many beautiful songs that people are writing that we get to make a part of our day-to-day as we worship the Lord.
3: That's awesome.
2: So my question is, which worship song do you think would have been playing or would have been perfect for a specific scenario in the Bible? For example, because I don't know if that made too much sense. When Peter's walking on water, I would play Oceans.
0: Ah, that's
1: That's
0: awesome.
1: beautiful.
0: Wow, that's a great question. What a way to end it.
1: I have my moment.
0: You go first, you go first.
1: All right, so do you guys remember there was this guy who was very like demented. He was tormented. He was bound and like basically had chains on. And basically Jesus came and like set him free. You guys didn't know who I'm talking about? And I believe he lived isolated from the rest of society
0: In the tombs.
1: near the
0: Yeah, yeah,
1: tombs.
0: yeah, yeah, yeah.
1: So I feel like in that moment when that was happening, I think of I believe it's Tasha Cobbs, Break Every Chain. Do you know that song?
0: I think so.
1: Break every chain,
0: Oh no.
1: break every chain, break every chain.
0: Wow.
1: There's an no. Yeah, it's really good.
0: Wow. Dude, for that moment, I thought of one that, you know, Micah something, Micah Peterson, something like that.
1: Okay,
0: He
1: no.
0: has one that's where he's like, 'cause now I'm walking free. No more that has lost its grip on me. When mercy called my name, those chains fell at my feet. And
1: No.
0: now I'm walking. I'm gonna show it. God, I love that song. It's
1: Please,
0: crazy.
1: yeah. But what moment does that align with?
0: Why, for years I thought of that.
1: Okay.
0: I don't know, man. I gotta think. I don't know. I got put on the spot here, but
1: But also, can you imagine that? Like having the chains on you and like this preacher man like sets you free, like
0: dude, it's crazy.
2: I think we can see that on our day-to-day life if we choose to. It doesn't have to be a metal chain that we're looking at. Sometimes chains are in the heart or in your mind. You've got to ask the Lord to set you free.
1: No, that's real. That's real.
0: Dude.
1: Can I give you some moments and then
3: The Red Sea.
0: The parting of the
1: speaking
0: Red Sea.
1: parting of the Red Sea, Jesus raising Lazarus. The food multiplication miracle,
0: Dude, there's
1: Noah's
0: so many.
1: Ark.
0: I think what I need to go through is the worship songs. The worst part is I have a ton, I just can't think, I can't make the connections right now.
1: What about you? You said Oceans?
2: Oceans or in the Red Sea, like I think the song Waymaker.
0: Oh, Waymaker, miracle
1: Miracle
0: worker,
1: worker.
0: risk keeper,
1: Light in the
0: darkness.
1: darkness, my God, God is.
0: What about
1: Waymaker.
2: I think as Antonio looks for his song, I think it's important for those that are watching that in our fun trivia that we played, we talked about two very important things at the end and it kind of came back again, and that's grace and mercy. And I think everyone's prayer here is that for everyone that's listening throughout your week, you pay attention and you notice that both are given to you each and every day.
3: So thank God for them all.
1: Oh, that's real, man. That's real. That's
0: Have you
1: real.
0: guys heard? So Micah Tyler is the guy I was thinking about.
1: No.
0: No, I recommend, bro. He's awesome.
1: Okay.
0: But maybe he's got to go and he's like, even when the waters won't start shaking, even when the realm would
1: We know
0: act
1: that.
0: it changed, no. So I don't know. Maybe one of the
1: They
0: storms.
1: sing that at church. Like, it's
0: Yeah,
1: a
0: for
1: church
0: sure.
1: song,
0: Yeah,
1: yeah.
0: for sure. It's a great one. Don't know. Maybe that one. I guess I just learned I'm not good at making the connections, but.

0: You will be watched now as you read the Bible.
1: Yeah.
2: Yeah, he's just like, bro, this.
1: I showed Rob a song a couple days ago.
2: Josiah? That one? Which one?
1: I think so. Daddy's DNA. Oh my gosh. Man. Like, what I hear and I start bawling, but that one was.
2: So, bro, I think about the prodigal son.
1: Yeah, of course. That'd be like a good connection. Yeah, okay. That'll be mine.
2: Okay.
1: Daddy's DNA, bro.
2: Oh,
1: dude,
2: man. Was that our last question?
0: That was our last question. You guys did awesome.
2: Wow, man. Well, Babe, thank you for playing with us.
1: Yeah. Dude, before we go, there was something you said on the trip, and I've been thinking about it, like, nonstop, where we were talking about, like, prayer, right? And you said, like, even if it's just 10 minutes, like, you're busy, but you're like, 10 minutes, 10-minute prayer, having the faith that those 10 minutes are, God could do more in those 10 minutes for you than you could all day, you know? And that changed everything. Like when, like ever since then, when at the beginning of the day or whenever there's something I'm trying to work on, believing that 1 minute to pray on it is going to do more for you than if you worked on it a million hours. So something I recommend to people because that was great.
2: Wow,
1: that's good advice.
2: No, I believe that, bro. And it's something that I'm still trying to apply, bro.
1: Yeah.
2: You know, especially being someone who has like all these like ambitions, like all these goals. It's like, you know, I got to grind. I got to grind. Bro, and it's crazy because we live in a culture today that, like, emphasizes that, right? Like, we live in a hustle culture now. Where it's like, you're not grinding. You're not locked in. Yeah. It's like...
1: Something we've talked about in the studies before is idols, you know? And Father Mike says it awesome because he's like, we don't make idols out of bad things. We make idols out of good things. But you can absolutely make an idol out of comfort, out of security, out of... grinding, you know, where it's and I heard this quote once where it said if overworking is your idol, then rest feels like a sin. But we're called to rest. Like we're literally called, God rested, you know, and so that spoke, you know, is sometimes you gotta rest, we gotta enjoy, you know, so I think it's important too.
2: It's healthy too, man.
1: Yeah, man.
2: But brother, I appreciate you, bro.
1: Appreciate you, Rob. Ali, thank you so much.
2: Yes, babe. This was great. You, man. Big shout out to JP.
1: Yeah.
2: Be here today.
1: Wait, before we go. I want to see the answers.
2: Oh,
1: let's see. Put it here so the mic can hear it. I might not go in. He's international right now.
2: Yeah, he's big time,
1: Yeah. I wanted to see if he knew the prophet walked through his neck. Juan, yo. Quan, you're on the podcast right now. We got a question for you.
2: Yo, what's up, JP?
3: Oh my gosh, what's up?
2: What's up, bro?
1: All right, so Juan, we did a little Bible trivia, okay? So we want to know if you or Peyton knows the answer to this question. Who was the prophet in the Old Testament who walked naked for 3 years preaching?
3: let me guess, wait. Was it,
2: He's buying time. He's looking at ChatGPT.
3: No, I'm actually, in the Old Testament, you said? Or
1: yeah.
3: Old Testament?
1: The prophet who preached for 3 years naked.
2: He's like, damn, which prophet? Yeah.
4: Starts with the what?
1: Lazy. Do we give you guys a hint? Wait. Do you guys want a hint?
5: Yes.
1: I mean, what kind of hint can I give?
4: What's the first letter to start with?
2: I know.
1: We'll give it to you guys. It's an I.
4: Isaiah.
1: Yeah. We're gonna send you guys the passage from the Bible so you see where it says it.
5: Okay. Awesome.
1: And then when you watch the episode, you're gonna die of laughter with Robert.
5: Yo, Antonio, call me later though.
1: Sounds good. Perfect. Love you guys. God bless you.
2: We'll love you, bro. Later. Talk soon. Take care. Peace.
1: Wow. Look at that. They didn't know either.
2: You want to close this out, bro?
1: Yeah, let's do it. Lord, thank you so much for another podcast. As we always say, you know, this is where we're at, but we wanna make sure that the Spirit is always the one guiding us, Lord, and that we do this out of love. We do this to spread your name, your message to the world, Lord. And I give thanks for everybody here who makes this happen, for putting us in this position, I pray, Lord, that it'll always be you guiding us and guiding our conversations, that you open our heart and our minds. We surrender everything, Lord. Thank you for the graces you give us. Thank you for the mercy you show us. And I pray, Lord, that those gifts will come into our heart, multiply, that we can share them with others, that we can be more like you every day, and that this will continue in however way you want it for your glory. In Jesus' name we pray. Thank you, Lord. Amen.
2: Amen. Amen.
1: Oof, thank you for all these stories, Lord. Oh, so much wisdom. Well, anyway, guys, thank you.
2: Hey, thank you.
1: Thanks, Ali. That was awesome.

So I came for this Eucharistic walk with the Lord through our country to join the pilgrims. There is a wonderful group of pilgrims who started out in St. Petersburg, Florida. I'm sorry, St. Augustine, where the first Catholics landed from Spain and had the first Mass, and then been walking through all the 13 colonies as we celebrate the 250th birthday of our country. So it's so wonderful to join with Christian Catholic brothers in prayer and sisters in prayer to beseech God to bless our nation and allow us to continue to be a place where people can be free to worship God. And it's so wonderful. The Spirit is here. It's just fantastic to join and to publicly profess that we are Catholics and that we are just so happy to walk with and stand with the Lord, and that we invite all people to join us and walk with Jesus and change their lives.

And for me, the answer is that Jesus is my life, my Lord and Savior. Jesus is the one who can change your life from death to life, who can totally change your experience of life. He infuses every thought, every moment. There's not a moment when Christ hasn't been alive and his gospel continues in his people. It's so wonderful to see the miracles of God, and simply when you allow Christ to open your eyes, you see it all around you. So the Lord is my life, and I dedicate my life to him, and I'm just so grateful to bless him as he has so richly blessed me. So God is great, and just come and meet him.

0: Dear children, I am carrying my son Jesus to you to fill your hearts with peace, because he is peace. Little children, seek Jesus in the silence of your heart that he be born anew. The world needs Jesus. Therefore seek him through prayer, because he gives himself daily to each of you.
1: Today Our Lady came solemnly dressed with little Jesus in her arms. Jesus extended his hand in a sign of blessing as Our Lady prayed over us in Aramaic.

Ndegine was born on April 25, 1911. Her parents were wealthy and prominent. N was the oldest of four children, and up until the age of four, was seen as a jealous and proud girl with temper tantrums. On July 29, 1915, N's father was killed in battle leading an attack against the Germans. Now, when N's mother told N about her father's death, she was a changed child. The family was in mourning, and seeing the suffering of her mother touched the heart of little N. With mature understanding, she told her mother that her father was up with the angels. Her mother had told her, "If you wish to console me, you must be good." After that day, Anne was no longer rude and jealous. Instead, she worked very hard to please her mother and became very religious. For Anne, the guiding light of her conversion was her first communion, which she desired with all her heart and soul and prepared with joy. When the time came, as she was too young, the bishop made her undergo a test, which she passed with the greatest of ease. She received her first Holy Communion at the age of 6, and then 2 years later, she was confirmed. From then onwards, she lived, prayed, and suffered for others. Now, at an early age, she suffered from rheumatism, and so knew what suffering meant. She would immediately offer it, saying, "Jesus, I offer it to you. Oh no, I am not suffering. I am learning how to suffer." Sadly, however, in December of 1921, she contracted a cerebral disease, which forced her to take her bed. She repeated continuously, "Oh God, thy will be done." When prayers were being said for her recovery, she would add, "And may all the other sick people recover." Now, Anne had wanted to become a Carmelite nun, but unfortunately, her life was cut short when at the age of 10, her sickness became so bad that she slipped into a coma, and the doctors saw she had meningitis. On January the 14th, 1922, at 5:25 a.m., Anne died peacefully. Her short life was filled with a peace that comes from great happiness caused by her love of God, which, as she grew older, spread to an ever-widening circle of people, her friends, family, her acquaintances, the sick people, the poor, and the non-believers. Venerable Anne Ndegine, pray for us.

Saint Maximilian was born Raymond Kolbe on January 8, 1894, in the Kingdom of Poland, which is part of the Russian Empire. Now, when Kolbe was 10 years of age, the Immaculate Virgin appeared to him holding two symbolic crowns. There was a white crown of chastity and a red crown of martyrdom. The Blessed Virgin then asked him which crown he would accept. Having understood what both crowns represented, Kolbe chose both. Now, this vision deeply affected him, and 1 year after his vision, Kolbe and his elder brother Francis joined the conventual Franciscans. In 1910, Kolbe was given the religious name Maximilian after being allowed to enter the novitiate. In 1912, he went to Rome, where he studied theology and philosophy at the Pontifical Gregorian University. On October 16, 1917, while still a student friar in Rome, Maximilian founded a Catholic evangelization movement known as the Militia Immaculate, also known as Army of the Immaculate One, after witnessing Masonic activists blaspheming under the windows of the Vatican. His goal was to work for the conversion of sinners and enemies of the Church, specifically the Freemasons, as he would do so with the intercession of Mary. Maximilian was ordained a priest in 1918 and returned to Poland in 1919, where he continued his work of promoting Mary throughout Poland. In January of 1922, Maximilian took to publishing. He founded a monthly magazine titled Knight of the Immaculate. Maximilian also founded a monastery in Japan and India. Now, in 1936, he had to return back to Poland after having contracted tuberculosis. In 1938, he started his own radio station. Maximilian was then arrested in 1939 for his anti-Nazism, but was later released. He then continued to work in his monastery, providing shelter for refugees, including hiding 2,000 to 3,000 Polish refugees, the majority of whom were Jewish, and continued to publish anti-Nazi publications. He was again arrested in February of 1941 on charges of aiding Jews and the Polish underground. He was taken to the Pawiak prison, and then 3 months later, he was shipped to Auschwitz. While there, he never abandoned his priestly duties. He would hear confessions and would hold mass with smuggled bread. Now, following a prisoner's escape, 10 men were randomly selected to die as punishment. Maximilian then volunteered his life in the place of a man who was married and had young children. Maximilian and the other 9 prisoners were then starved to death. According to an eyewitness, Maximilian often led the prisoners in prayer. Each time the guards checked up on him, he was standing or kneeling in the middle of the cell and looking calmly at those who entered. Now, after they had been starved and deprived of water for 2 weeks, only Maximilian remained alive. Now, the guards had wanted the bunker emptied, so they gave Maximilian a lethal injection of carbolic acid. Maximilian is said to have raised his left arm and calmly waited for his injection. He died on the 14th of August, 1941, at the age of 47. Maximilian Kolbe was canonized a saint on the 10th of October, 1982. The man in which Maximilian sacrificed his life for also attended his beatification and canonization ceremony. Saint Maximilian Kolbe is the patron saint of families, prisoners, pro-life movement, and amateur radio operators. Saint Maximilian Kolbe, pray for us.

0: know, just that what I just shared towards the end of the talk, you know, it's such a personal thing, right? And there are some conversations that men need to have amongst themselves and women need to have amongst themselves, right? And you know, most of you probably know everything I just shared, but I thought it bears repeating because I don't know if you know this or not, but your generation is under an unprecedented attack right now. When I was your age, we didn't have the temptations that you guys have. You didn't have an object in your pocket by which you could access pornography 24/7, and we call it a phone instead of a temptation. We didn't have that, right? The temptation to be a man of God today, you have to be vigilant 24/7, right? Because attacks can come in the middle of the night. You know, you are in a battle, whether you realize it or not. And the world is trying to say more and more that sexual abnormality is good and healthy and who we are really called to be. And, you know, there's jokes about pornography and everybody does it, you know, and you just should accept it. No. Don't know where else you'll hear this message. Maybe you'll hear it at church. Maybe not even there. But at least you'll hear it this weekend. No. There's nothing healthy about pornography. It doesn't make you a better man. It warps your view of women and reality in a way that sometimes it's very hard to recover from. I know marriages. Friends of mine were, you know, into masturbation and pornography while they were dating. They got married. Their marriages lasted a couple of years, but the habit, they brought it into their marriage and their marriages fell apart because you can't be true to a real woman if you're in relationship with fantasy women in your mind. So just wanted to say a little something about pornography, among other ways that we're called to be chaste. I just want to tell you guys that you have to fight. Ephesians 6 says, put on the armor of God. You know, before you get up every day, put on the breastplate of righteousness and around your waist, clothe your waist with the truth, which is very powerful in Ephesians. Our waist, right? What's the truth of our sexuality? Put it around your waist. Know that you're a man. That's the truth. Go out there and be a man. Take the sword of the Spirit. Extinguish the attacks of the evil one with the shield of faith. Go out with a gospel of peace at your feet, trying to promote peace. So Paul was telling us from the beginning that there's a battle. And if you want to be a man of God, we have to fight that battle, but we fight it with the strength of God. With prayer, we can do anything because our power is very limited, but God's is unlimited. And so, you know, again, many of you went to confession today, which is awesome. Every confession, it's like a mini exorcism. The demons that are hovering around you get banished, at least for a while, and you can start to think and see clearly again. And if you need confession next week or in 2 weeks, go again. You know, get them out of there. What you're hearing and feeling now is probably a lot closer to the truth for many of you who chose to cleanse themselves in the sacrament of reconciliation. So that's just one aspect of chastity that I wanted to throw out there, and I wanted to turn it over to Chris to see what he'd like to share.
1: Great. So what I'll do is just a quick couple of thoughts, and then we can even open up for questions after that. So we can talk about whatever you want, all right? Most of you in this room are going to get married. That's the reality here. Most of you will become married men. And there are two ways that goes. One, you'll have a marriage that's something that you work on and that you strive to be like Christ in, and it's beautiful. In fact, I'll say this about marriage. Marriage is far more amazing than you can imagine. But it is also going to be far more difficult than you would imagine, as the vocation of religious life is. as well. It'd be far more amazing than you could even comprehend, but it's going to be a far more maybe difficult struggles. In both of these avenues, whether it's priesthood, religious life, marriage, the whole invitation is to learn something that our generation is very struggles with, and that is to be selfless instead of selfish. And we're good at being selfish. Every single person here is probably an expert and is lettered in being selfish, including us in ministry, because it's almost kind of this lack of diligence and that lack of willingness to put on the armor of God. It's pretty common fare. But, and the invitation is there for all of us, we're all called to be saints, which means it's a lifetime of learning how to die to yourself, which is almost going against everything inside of us, this desire to gratify ourselves. Okay, big words, all that stuff. Simply put, most of you are going to get married, and the thing that your wife is going to be looking for is not just your physical body, but that's all we seem to focus on. Look at me. Look at. I understand that most of you are pretty excited about the idea of sex. You should be if you're getting married, because that's part of it, okay? And it's awesome. But here's another cool thing that nobody will tell you. You're probably in the best shape of your life right now, and it's pretty much downhill from here, okay? Like, you have a metabolism. I ate my metabolism, okay? Do you see the difference between you and me? This is marriage. This is what happens, okay? No. It's ice cream. But moving on. This is the truth, and this is so awesome. Even though your body begins to deteriorate and slowly over time begins to change into a variety of shapes and forms, the awesome thing in marriage is the more that you practice selflessness and the more that you grow in your relationship with God and one another, it gets better and better and better. So what's so awesome about faith is that it takes these avenues that we're both on, priesthood and marriage, and it says you have an opportunity to die to yourself, to learn to be selfless, and then to grow deeper and deeper and deeper into this intimate relationship. Like, everybody here is made for this kind of intense intimacy. And what's interesting is that pornography, as Father's bringing up, robs us of a proper understanding of intimacy. I think it was maybe JP2 said, the problem with pornography is it shows too little. I don't know if you've heard this before, which is really an interesting idea, because it's not just a physical display of a body. It's too little because we don't know who the person is. We don't have a relationship with that person. We don't know their stories, their dreams, their struggles. It robs us of an authentic encounter. And that's what we're all made for, is an authentic encounter with one another. It's all about a relationship. So, marriage, priesthood, regardless, as men, you are called to be like Christ. I mean, if Father thinks he's going to be a great priest by being selfish and pursuing self-gratifying tendencies, it's not going to happen. He will be an unhappy priest. And I bet some of you have met some unhappy priests, and I can pretty much guarantee part of the problem is that they're struggling with selfishness. And in marriage, one of the predominant problems in a marriage and the reason it's going to fall apart is when they're nurturing and fostering selfishness. But you see a man that's willing to lay down his life, serve, and bless his wife, it's a good thing. Okay. Q&A. Well, we could talk about anything you want. So it's kind of wide open. What would work for you right now? And I know it's weird, but the question that you have in your head, it's okay to ask, because probably at least another 20 people have the exact same question. If you want to, just say it out loud, stand up, or whatever. Yeah. Let's hold on. I'm deaf. I can't hear anything. So let's... Okay, that's awesome.
2: This is going to be really uncomfortable for most people.
0: Sorry.
3: Because the question you asked was, like, you just said that for you to be a good husband, you have to, like, lay your foundation, you have to lay some form of value to your wife, which is, you know, like, lay your life and prioritize them. But would it be selfish to not do it for people that don't deserve it? Like, is it like your wife doesn't reflect the same amount of sacrifice?
1: That's a good question. Well, interestingly enough, so the simple question is, basically, if that love, that kind of selflessness is not reciprocated, do we have to be that way? And the answer is, yeah. I mean, not to be weird about it, but Jesus loves us even when we are not loving him. He's the model and the example of how to truly love. So love can't be predicated upon another person's performance. Are they giving back to me everything that I want? Guarantee you, they won't. I've been married for over 31 years, and apparently, according to my wife, she doesn't wake up every day super ecstatic to be in my presence, okay? Nor does this body necessarily create the kind of reaction I'm hoping it does. But it causes me terror when I see it as well. So I don't know why I'm upset about it. But the truth is that you can't, like, as a man, your job in a marriage is to help your wife get to heaven. That's your whole job for marriage. I'm going to do everything I can. And in doing that, helping her get to heaven, you yourself find your way on that path to heaven. You can't assume that I'll get my way and make my way towards heaven with my spouse by being angry and selfish and pouting because I'm not getting my way. So it's that willingness to love even when things emotionally, circumstantially are not ideal. I would assume that's very similar in the priest scenario. You can't say I'm going to be an awesome priest if my head honcho, I think that's the professional name for it, right?
0: Yes.
1: Yeah. If the leader of the pack is if he's problematic and argumentative, then I have an excuse to basically do what I want. Well, that's not going to work because obedience doesn't look like that. Anyway, that's a great question. Yeah. Loud, just loud, bro. In a dating relationship, there's got to be a moment where you basically have a real conversation that says, like, what are we doing here? Where are we heading? And ultimately, if you find that you're in a relationship where a person is not participating in this idea of selflessness, and it's only a constant self-gratification, that's probably a good tell that out of your own dignity and respect for who you are as a man and where you want to go, that's not the relationship that you need to be in. I mean, that's just simply put. I mean, at some point, before you enter into a more serious relationship with engagement, you need to be sure that you're on the journey with someone that's the whole reason for dating and having a serious relationship is this person the kind of person that I'm going to become a better man with? Am I going to be a holy man? Like, am I going to be able to be a holy man with them? So, and that's the journey.
0: I sit down with a lot of young people, a lot of couples who ask those questions, you know, and they're trying to discern if they're right for each other. And, you know, I think like what Chris is saying, I would say two things. Selflessness, you know, trying to make the other person better, and prayer. If you're dating a young lady and you can pray with her and she wants to make you better, that's a pretty good catch. Those are probably, I would say, two non-negotiables. And of course, you should be that way as well, right? Be the type of man that a woman can pray with. Because you just can't do it on your own. You know, it's so hard to make anything work, let alone a marriage, a vocation to religious life. We can't do these things. We need Jesus. But he's available. We just have to ask. So, you know, you're hopefully already at a stage, even in your teenage years, where you're not afraid to pray. That's awesome. Your life is going to be fantastic if you hold on to that. And then when you're choosing a life partner, find someone who's not afraid to pray. And between the two of you, you'll keep Jesus in the center and grow better each day.
1: Yeah, I mean, here's the truth. If you're in a relationship with someone who you feel like you have to perform and be a certain way that is completely at odds with who you are, you're never going to be happy, ever. So.
0: Yeah, that's right. That's what love is, right? Love accepts, like God, great, you know, using God as an example. God loves us where we are, but always calls us to take the next step. And that's what a good mate, I think, good spouse would do.
1: Sure. I get what you're saying. I'm talking about maybe a vice or maybe a particular thing that's at your core. I'll give you an example, a very practical example that will work. So every night when I was in college, I used to listen to music when I went to sleep. And I loved that. That's how I went to sleep. Or I'd read at night until I fall asleep. So it could be 1, 2 in the morning. I'm still reading. Whatever, right? But my wife, fiancé, when we got married, she can't sleep with music. So I'm not going to say this is who I am at my core. I'm not changing. I'm going to change. So I don't listen to music or anything at night, nor do I read in my room at night, because she can't sleep if I'm reading with the light on. So I will change, and you have to constantly be willing to change to be selfless, right? But I have a really funny sense of humor, and I find bringing joy to people a huge part of my life. It would be weird if my wife hated my sense of humor. If she hated that, there's no way we could have a relationship together, because I'm not changing what's at the core of who I am, right? Now, she might not like sports, let's say, and I like sports. That's not a deal breaker. She just is watching BBC in the other room, and I'm going to watch the sports. Right? So, like, there, yes, it's a little bit of both. You are willing.

0: willing to change certain things in a real relationship because that's what you do, and that's part of selflessness. But at the core of who you are, you can't be asked to change that because that's not what love does. Love sees you as you are, affirms it, and as Father was saying, right, is nurturing and nourishing it and helping you on your journey to sanctity. So that's a great clarification.
1: And to comment on that from my perspective, I joined the Franciscans when I was 24 years old. And boy, have I changed since then. You know, I did 6 years of seminary and studying philosophy and theology, and then I was ordained a priest at 30 years old, and that's 25 years ago. I am so different than I was at 24, but I'm me. Like, I found myself in this vocation. One of the things I learned early on was, and if any of you guys are thinking about priesthood, here's a tip for you. You need to get up early in the morning and pray, preferably in front of the Blessed Sacrament. If you do a holy hour every day in front of the Blessed Sacrament, and my brother priests and seminarians can vouch for this, you will be happy. You will more and more learn to live for Jesus. If you skip your prayer time in the morning and you go out to the people of God and you want to help them, you end up helping yourself. And I find that I give too much of Rick and not enough Jesus if I've skipped my prayer time in the morning. So that's one thing I've learned. So I'm completely different than I was when I was 24 years old because that's like ingrained in me. I try never to miss my morning ritual of adoration. But, you know, I'm still me. God uses my interests and my humor and what I like and dislike to reach people, I think. God bless you, my son. Yeah, we've all been there. So, you know, give him a round of applause. So I get the question in the back, if you didn't hear, was about, you know, having a vocation to be a priest and still liking girls. Yeah, that's it's a problem. So again, like I said, I was 24. I dated in my 20s, and I really I still look back at the couple of girls I dated. They were really important for me. They taught me how to love, and I really thank them. They're married now with kids of their own, and but those years in my early 20s when I dated was really crucial for me to learn about love. And then, you know, when you join a seminary or a religious community, you start discerning with a group. So we don't ordain anybody on day one. Hey, welcome, here's your ordination, here's the oils. You enter into a 6, 7, 8 year process of having a team and you discern if you're really called to priesthood. And in the course of those 6 to 8 years or whatever it is, you know, what I learned was I was still attracted to women, and there was still, I could imagine myself being married and going that route. But when I went off to pray and I did specialty retreats in silence, I felt a little bit like the call to priesthood and religious life was a little higher than my desire for marriage. Not a lot, it wasn't like off the charts. They were close. But, you know, as the years went on, my desire, I think, became more and more what God had desired for me. And now it's at a point where I'm convinced of it. But those first few years are a little shaky, those first few years. Yeah.
2: I would come up here. My name's Greg Daugherty. I am a seminarian with the Diocese of Venice. You could tell I might be a little bit older than a typical seminarian. I was 17 years old when I enrolled in a minor seminary, but that was my question, and I wasn't given a good answer. It's grace. God's grace will be enough to get you through. In fact, that was a question the apostles asked our Lord about living a celibate life. You know what he said? He said, with man, it's impossible, but with God, all things are possible. And so that was a good answer, Father, because it's prayer. And those who are called to the priesthood, you should have desire for women. I mean, that's a natural desire. You can't be a father to others if you don't have that desire. But you will discern as you go through the higher calling to the priesthood. And if that is a calling that you're called to, God will.

0: give you the grace. Now I'm going to say something to all of you, because I presume the vast majority of you are single, young men, either discerning marriage or possibly religious life or priesthood. I'm going to tell you the same thing. I did 6 years of prison ministry, and I said this to the prisoners, that if you're living in this single state, you're called to be chaste and celibate. So we're not sexually active if we're not in marriage. The gift of our sexuality is a gift, and Father gave an incredible presentation earlier. It is an incredible gift that God has given to humanity, but it's only to be given to God as a sacrifice or to your spouse. That's it. And the root word in virtue is vir, which means man. And to be virtuous is to be a protector for your family, to be manly. It's not, Aquinas would tell you, it's not virtuous to have lots of sexual partners and to be out there being promiscuous as a young man. That's not virtuous at all. In fact, that's an effeminate act. You're being led by your passions when you do that, not by your intellect and will. And that's what we're called to do. And do you realize a group of prisoners actually cooperated with that? And they ended up writing and illustrating this book of virtues so they could pass it on to their kids. And some of those children were your age as well. So with the gift of grace and God's gift, we can all live this way, but only with God's help. Thank you, Father. Thanks.
1: Chastity is really kind of amazing. Basically, chastity says, I'm giving my body and my mind and my heart to you, Jesus. So everybody here, you give it to God. You give your entire self to God. And then he brings someone into your life and says, now I want you to give your body and yourself to that person only. That's chaste. So it's about kind of giving and belonging, this exchange. Father is chaste because he gave his entire body and self to God. And God's not asking him to give it to another. That's enough. That in time, he'll represent the intimacy with God that we one day will have, hopefully, right?
2: And how the, you know, how the terms have evolved. Celibate really just means unmarried. That's the first definition for it. Celibate chastity is, again, what I profess as a religious, and it's loving in this unmarried state. But chastity, as we've been pointing out, is for everyone. Chastity is loving selflessly. And, you know, you do that through married vows or you do it through religious vows. We also could say consecrated chastity is another way of saying what the religious do.

events of that we read in the scriptures, the events of Christ's life, they're present. The eternal Son, the eternal divine Son in a sacred humanity, everything he lived on earth is alive and active. His mysteries are accessible to us. The scenes of the gospel we enter into. The sacred page, the pages of scripture are not just something we read, they're something we live in. God continuing to manifest himself, reveal himself as he did 2,000 years ago, as he does today. We enter into the scenes of the gospel. And this morning, we're going to ponder being in the upper room. Pentecost, gathered together with one another. The disciples gathered together in prayer with Mary. That's where we are right now. Saints, like St. Bernard of Clairvaux, as we will see, and also St. Catherine of Siena, speak about this upper room and Pentecost as an ongoing event. Not just something 2,000 years ago, but something we enter into today, now, awaiting a new fullness of the Holy Spirit to bring us into deeper contact with the Lord, and then to go from there in his power to proclaim Jesus Christ. So here we are, disciples of Jesus, awaiting the Lord's action, his activity, a new outpouring of the Holy Spirit in our souls today. And we're here with Mary, praying. So important that she's with us. So let's turn to her. Remember, O most gracious Virgin Mary, that never was it known that anyone who fled to thy protection, implored thy help, or sought thy intercession, was left unaided. Inspired by this confidence, we fly unto thee, O Virgin of Virgins, our Mother. To thee do we come, before thee we stand, sinful and sorrowful. O Mother of the Word incarnate, despise not our petitions, but in thy mercy hear and answer us. Amen. Lord Jesus, present in our midst, we want to know you more. We want to love you more. We come with our efforts, but our efforts aren't enough. Breathe, Lord Jesus, your spirit into the depths of our soul anew. Guide our thoughts, guide the movements of our heart, enlighten the eyes of our heart that we might know you more fully, that we might know the Father. Not just things about you, not just facts, but doctrines that open up into mystery. Bring us there, Lord Jesus, through your Spirit. Bring us to the Father. Bring us more deeply into the life of the Blessed Trinity. That's where we want to abide. That's what our hearts long for. That's what the world needs. Do that new work of love, Lord, in your church today, this upper room where we're gathered today. Have your way with us, Lord. We give ourselves. We surrender. We offer ourselves. Have your way with us, Lord Jesus. In the name of the Father, and of the Son, and of the Holy Spirit, amen. Gathered in the upper room with Mary, a contemplative revolution. You know that phrase, contemplative revolution, might be a bit of a paradox or something, or oxymoron or something. And I've stolen it from Father Donald Haggerty, a great priest of the Archdiocese of New York City. Father of Stan Fortuna, the Franciscan friar, the CFR, he says of Father Haggerty, that man is an urban desert father. He's an urban desert father. He is. And I go to him to drink from his wisdom. But he has some great books, Contemplative Provocations, Contemplative Hunger, Contemplative Enigmas, and now a new book on John the Cross.
And in one of those books,

contemplative hunger, he speaks about a contemplative revolution that's happening. Contemplative revolution. And he says, it's interesting, it's not so much happening in monasteries. You know, numbers aren't like up in monasteries now. But he thinks it's more among like laity, among priests in the world, among religious. People are seeking the face of the Lord in silence, making time for the Lord in prayer. Starting our days, a couple hours of prayer, in silence and solitude. There's this revolution happening, a contemplative revolution. And it's a revolution that will not be televised. You're not going to read about this revolution in the New York Times, or not even the Wall Street Journal, or not even Fox News. It's a contemplative revolution, and it happens in hiddenness, in solitude. Those souls, those pure souls, offering themselves as victims to the Lord in silence and solitude, washing the face of the church with their tears. That's what's going to renew the church. And we don't get to see them. We don't get to hear about them because they're hidden in their rooms, in their cells, in the adoration chapels, seeking the face of the Lord. That's where the heart of change, of Christian revolution happens. To be more and more men and women of prayer. A contemplative revolution. And we want to be part of that. Right? We need a lot of things for renewal in the world. I mean, first of all, you're all here at Ave Maria. You know we do need a revolution. We need a change. We need a revolution that so that we begin to revolve more around the cross. You might know the Carthusian motto, the world turns while the cross stands firm. That's the revolution we're about. The cross at the center while the world turns and our lives orbit around the cross. And we do that, we gear ourselves towards that, we orient ourselves towards that in prayer, contemplation. Right, it seems like in some ways the church, we become a little too earthly minded. Our vision is too much sometimes caught up in changing the world, social justice, making the world a better place, making sure we're safe. You know, our main concern is to keep people safe during this COVID crisis. Come on. Are we a natural institution? No, the church is supernatural. Supernatural, and that's what we've lost. That's what we're regaining. That supernatural orientation. St. Paul says, set your hearts on things above, not on earthly things, for you died, and your life is hidden with Christ in God. That's where change is going to come about. Then we do apply ourselves to the needs of the world, to social justice, to making the world a better place, but with the cross at the center, and animated by the Spirit, animated by prayer. So we need new programs, we need new catechesis, we need a more reverent worship of God in the liturgy. We need all these things, but if they're not animated by prayer, they're not going to be fruitful, not in the way that they could be. Dr. Ralph Martin has a great book, The Fulfillment of All Desire. You may have read it. It's a great introduction into seven doctors of the church, masters of the spiritual life that we have in the Catholic Church. And he kind of brings them all together in kind of a systematic way. Very helpful. And the great thing about this book is after you work through it, whichever one of those seven saints really stung your heart the most, you know, you came to St. Bernard and you got excited every time you see, oh, St. Bernard says, you're like, okay, yeah, let's see what he says. Then you know what to read next. Then you know what to read next. So Ralph Martin, bringing together all these saints, he points out the heroic virtue that's needed to become a saint, to live saintly lives. And he says, it's a matter of fact that the reason that Catholics, even those who go to daily mass, even those who pray the daily rosary,
What separates kind of the ordinary

good Catholic from heroic saintly virtue is not having a deep enough prayer life. Not having a prayer life that goes deep enough. And that takes time to help to unfold. So the way change is going to happen in our world, the way lasting, fruitful change is going to happen in the church, is to be men and women of prayer. To be men and women seeking the face of the Lord in hiddenness in the adoration chapel. To be people hungry for God, right? And it's nothing different than what we've seen for ages, right? That's the way the saints lived. You know, or think about Elijah. He encounters the Lord in the still small voice, and he set a fire and goes out and proclaims God's message. Think about Isaiah. Isaiah 6, he encounters the Lord in the temple. Holy, holy, holy. Right? As coming in the presence of the all-holy one, savoring his presence. And Isaiah's changed. Who shall we send? Send me. And his prophetic mission extends from that. Think of Moses. He ascends the mountain of God and encounters God in that cloud. Why did the scripture author mention that? He just wasn't interested in giving us a weather report. It's that cloud of mystery. I mean, surely there was, you know, the weather report would have picked up the cloud. But it's mentioned to us because it's a cloud of mystery. We encounter God in the darkness. It's a light that exceeds our capacity. So we're left in silence, silent adoration, silent reverence. And it's the Holy Spirit that brings us there to that place, a profound encounter with God. We need doctrine. We need to study. We need to ponder. And then the Holy Spirit brings us through what we study to encounter the Lord as he is in himself, in his mystery, in that bright cloud, right? So you have the cloud on top of Mount Sinai. Then we come to Jesus' transfiguration. And what does Matthew say? He was surrounded by a bright cloud. The mystics love that paradox, a bright cloud, a luminous darkness. Gregory of Nyssa likes to speak about a glowing darkness, a luminous darkness. It's not a darkness of lack, but a darkness of superabundance. Enter the bright cloud, which is the Spirit. Right? No one knows the thoughts of someone except the Spirit. Now, we've been given the Spirit of God to enter into the mystery of God. 1 Corinthians chapter 2, St. Paul speaks about what eye has not seen, nor ear heard, nor the heart of man conceived. Then he says, this the Spirit of God has revealed to us. So we can think about that line as like fitting for a funeral homily, right? What eye has not seen, ear has heard, nor the heart of man conceived. And it does fit with that. I mean, that's ultimately fulfilled in the beatific vision, seeing God face to face in heaven. But St. Paul says there, what eye has not seen, nor ear heard, nor the heart of man conceived, this has been revealed to us through the Spirit. The Spirit is that bright, luminous cloud that brings us into the mystery of God more and more as he elevates our minds and hearts, especially to the gifts of the Holy Spirit. Right? Our angelic doctor here, St. Thomas Aquinas, in our midst, towering above theological wannabes, towering above the lies we find in the world, teaching the pure faith. St. Thomas speaks about the gift of wisdom as giving us a taste of God. Sapientia, Latin word for wisdom, sapientia coming from sapor, to taste. The gift of wisdom gives us an experiential knowledge of God. It builds on charity. It's a loving knowledge of God, experiential knowledge of God, made connatural with God. These are all St. Thomas's words. To enjoy God, to savor him. The gift of wisdom, that's contemplation. That's infused contemplation. That's the contemplative revolution the Holy Spirit's bringing about and that we want to get in on more and more. And the gift of understanding gives us, St. Thomas says, a deeper penetration of the truth.
Right? We study St. Thomas. We read the scriptures. We study the councils. We study the church fathers. And we can get so far with that, and we need to do that. And then the Holy Spirit brings us a little farther, a little further, a deeper penetration into the truth than we could get on our own. Right? Because it's about sharing in God's own life, the Trinity's own life of knowing and loving. So he elevates us to that. And in this life, there are moments, there are periods where we're elevated in a more experiential way. Contemplation, infused contemplation. What St. Paul speaks about in Ephesians 1, 17 and 18. May the God of our Lord Jesus Christ, the Father of glory, give you a spirit of wisdom. Wisdom. Tasting. Give you a spirit of wisdom and revelation or manifestation in the knowledge of God. Having the eyes of your heart enlightened. The eyes of your mind, no, that's important too, but the eyes of your heart, a loving knowledge, a personal living knowledge of the Lord. That's what's going to change the world. God's light breaking into the world. God setting us aflame, and we going out and spreading that flame in the world. Jesus himself promises in John 14, 21, those who love me, I will love and manifest myself to them. That's a promise. Jesus is going to manifest himself to us. Not so much in revelations like to St. Faustina, although he can do that, but he's going to manifest himself to us in the silence of prayer. We know how it is. Sometimes you get a taste of God. You're praying, and all of a sudden you're struck with God's majesty. And you're brought to that place of awestruck wonder. Beautiful phrase from Isaac of Syria. To be brought to that place of awestruck wonder before the Lord, and your heart being drawn captive by the Lord. That's infused contemplation. That's Jesus manifesting himself. No one can say Jesus Christ is Lord except through the Holy Spirit. People can lip the words, of course, without the Holy Spirit. But to really take in that reality, Jesus Christ is Lord. He's holding all of existence in his hand right now, keeping it in existence. His gaze of love is penetrating our hearts. He's not going to be overcome. Everything is in his hands. He's going to rule Almighty. Jesus Christ is Lord. And to fall down on your face before Jesus as Lord, it takes the Holy Spirit manifesting Jesus to you. And I will love them, Jesus says, and manifest myself to him. And he does daily as we seek him, as he elevates our minds and hearts to him. We catch a fragrance of him. A fragrance of heavenly things. St. Bernard in his commentaries on Song of Songs has about 8 sermons on the fragrance of Jesus. You're reading the scriptures and you catch a fragrance of God, a taste of heaven, and rest in that. Go deeper into that. Follow that attraction of your heart and rest in that place the Lord is bringing to you. It's profound prayer. I was just discovered about a month or two ago that this word in John 14, 21, Jesus promises, I will manifest myself to them. I was just thinking to myself, okay, what's the Greek behind that? And where is that Greek word used elsewhere in the New Testament? So I have a little Greek New Testament. I mean, okay, you know, there are a lot of downsides to smartphones. But a one upside is I have the whole Greek New Testament in my pocket. Anytime I want to do a word search, bam, there it is. So this word, this Greek word behind the word where Jesus says, I will manifest myself to them, it's the same word that's used in 2 Corinthians, the end of chapter 2. We are led as a triumphant procession, spreading the fragrance of God, spreading the fragrance of the knowledge of God. Right, so this word spreading the fragrance of the knowledge of God, that word spreading is actually manifest. It's the same Greek word. We're manifesting the fragrance of God, fragrance of the knowledge of God.
So that's what Jesus means when he talks about manifesting himself to us. We catch a glimpse of who he is. St. John of the Cross loves to use the phrase, un no sé qué, and I don't know what, beyond my stammering. Our words get us there. They aim us in the right direction, but we're brought beyond through our words to the reality. St. Thomas says the act of faith, it terminates not in the words, not in the proposition of faith, but in the reality, the res, the mystery. So through our acts of faith and hope and love and prayer, we sort of aim our arrow through the propositions of faith, but the arrow of our faith lands in the heart of the mystery of God, the reality of God himself. That's why contemplative prayer is so restful, because we're coming into real contact with our last end, God himself, the fulfillment of all desire. It's not yet heaven, it's not yet the beatific vision, but it's a real contact with our last end, God himself. So there's a resting in contemplative prayer, as our faith terminates not simply in the words of the prayer, but in the reality, God himself, the mystery. And the gifts of the Holy Spirit sort of put all that in their proper context, heavenly context, a heavenly atmosphere. That's what we need more of today. Opening our hearts to the Lord, allowing him to infuse his light into our souls, allowing him to catch us up beyond ourselves into him, take us out of ourselves. Right? We know the Christian life involves the cross. And we see in the New Testament, we see this call to be joyful in suffering and bearing the cross and bearing witness to Christ even when you have to suffer for it. Right? The apostles come out of the upper room and they're willing to even die for Christ. How can you find joy in suffering? How can you find joy in the cross? If we collect the wisdom of the saints, I think their answer is simply this. You want to learn to find joy in the sufferings in your day-to-day life? You want to learn to find joy in the cross? Well, pray. And pray some more. And pray some more. Right? That's how we're going to enter into this mystery. That's how we're going to be fearless proclaimers of Jesus Christ crucified. And we're not simply proclaiming words, ideas. We're proclaiming a personal reality, a present reality, the Lord himself. You know, St. Thomas, he summarizes the Dominican charism in a famous phrase, to contemplate and to hand on what is contemplated. Contemplare et contemplata alias tradere. Now, sometimes we translate that to contemplate and to hand on the fruits of our contemplation. But fruits is not in that original Latin phrase. What we hand on is what we have contemplated, the living reality of God himself. And we can only do that if we're mystics. We can get the doctrine right, which is good, important, necessary. We can do this and that, but to hand on the mystery, this experiential relationship, knowing and loving of God, we ourselves have to be grounded in that. Moses, as he encountered God on the mountain, came down from the mountain and covered his face. 2 Corinthians 3 through 4, St. Paul says, we no longer cover our face. We no longer cover our face. As Moses came down from the mountain glowing and he covered his face, St. Paul says, no, we don't do that anymore. We let Christ radiate out through us. We spread the fragrance of God. Right? It's like you enter into the adoration chapel. Right? And it's good radiation therapy in the adoration chapel. And what do people say? People come out of the chapel and their sun burned. S-O-N, burned. Right? That's the fulfillment of what St. Paul's talking about, 2 Corinthians 3 through 4. We have to be mystics to hand on what we have contemplated. St. Thomas says to contemplate and to hand on what is contemplated. And I think there's another phrase implied here. To contemplate and hand on what is contemplated, and to be
and to be handed over

Juan contemplated. Maybe Sylvia can help me with the Latin on that later. We can come up with a Latin phrase. I don't think that St. Thomas would object to me adding that. So to contemplate and hand on what is contemplated, and to be handed over ourselves to the one contemplated. Right? Prayer, contemplation, deep prayer draws us out of ourselves to the Lord. It draws us out of ourselves to get caught up in God, to get caught up in the things of God, to get caught up in heavenly things. And then we come into the world and we bear that scent of heaven, that fragrance of heaven. Right? That's what attracted people to Mother Teresa, for instance. She did great things in the world, but she was not just a social worker. She was caught up in the things of God, and there was something about her people couldn't quite put their finger on, but they were drawn, they were attracted. That's what we need to be more and more. That's what we are. That's what we need to grow in. Men and women of prayer who bear the fragrance of heaven, who bear that scent and bring it into the world. Right, we know how it is. You enter into prayer, you find that peace of heaven, then you go back into your situations in the world, things you're struggling with, and you come at them with a new perspective. You come at the trials and difficulties with a peace the world doesn't understand, and people are attracted to that. How is she so calm and peaceful in the midst of this chaos? Because the Lord is shining in her heart. The Lord fills her soul. St. Bernard of Clairvaux, this is Sermon 42 on the Song of Songs. He says, drink from the wine cellar of contemplation, and get drunk on God's love. Then you're emboldened, then you're drawn out of yourself. Right, St. Catherine of Siena loves that image too. Get drunk on the blood of Jesus. Like a drunken man, your heart's warmed up. You're drawn out of yourself. You do crazy things for the Lord. You're willing to lay your life down for the Lord. You're drawn out of yourself, this sober intoxication. So St. Bernard says, drink from the wine of God's love in the wine cellar. And he says, what is the wine cellar? It's the upper room. Pentecost. And he notes that, what does it say about the apostles as they left the upper room? People say, they must be drinking. Look at them. They're filled with such joy. They're animated with something. What's happening here? They must be drunk. And St. Bernard says, well, they were drunk. Drunk on the love of God. Bold to proclaim the gospel of Jesus Christ. So I'm sorry, this is Sermon 49. He says about the upper room of Pentecost, does it not seem to you that the wine cellar of contemplation was that house, that upper room in which the disciples were assembled, when suddenly a sound came from heaven like the rush of a mighty wind, and it filled all the house where they were sitting and fulfilled Joel's prophecy? And as each of them went out intoxicated by the abundance of that house and drunk from a torrent of a pleasure so great, could he not truly say, the king has led me into the wine cellar? And then Bernard turns to us, his hearers, and he says, you know, the upper room is just not something in the past. It's a place for you to drink in the wine cellar as well. He says, but even you too, if recollected in spirit, if with a mind serious and devoid of all worldly cares, you enter the house of prayer and standing in the Lord's presence at one of the altars, touch the gate of heaven with the hand of holy desire. Right? Our faith, hope, and charity, our loving knowledge of God touches the gate of heaven. Our holy desire reaches out and touches these realities. And when we bring that hand back, it bears that scent of heaven, that scent of the Blessed Trinity. You enter the house of prayer,
and you touch the gate of heaven with the

hand of holy desire. And there in the presence of the choirs of saints, where your devotion penetrates, for the prayer of the righteous man pierces the heavens. When you bewail pitiably before them the miseries and misfortunes of the world, manifest your neediness, implore mercy with repeated sighs and groanings too deep for words. If I say you do this, I have confidence in him who said, ask and you shall receive. That if you continue knocking, you will not go away empty. Indeed, when you return to us full of grace and love, you will not be able, in the ardor of your spirit, to conceal the gift you have received. And you will communicate it with attractiveness. People are drawn to people abiding in the depths of God's heart. People can tell there's something different about such people. That's where change comes. That's where we need to go more and more as a church, to be men and women of prayer, to drink from that inner wine cellar in the depths of our heart, in the upper room, and go forth from there aflame with God's love. And we need Mary to do that. Right? We're gathered in the upper room with Mary. Mary helps us to enter into that disposition of contemplation. Mary's meek and mild. And our souls need to be that, like that tranquil pond, ready to receive every little touch from God. Right? If we're angry about this, angry about that, caught up in this, worried about that, the passions are raging, we'll miss God's delicate touch. We'll miss this sublime light that he sends into our hearts in contemplation. So we draw close to Mary, and she sets us at ease. Right? Just a glance in her direction. Just like when she entered the house of Elizabeth at the visitation. She just enters the house, and Elizabeth is filled with the Holy Spirit. Blessed are you among women, and blessed is the fruit of your womb. So too for us, just a glance in Mary's direction, and we're set at ease. She helps us surrender. She helps us to let go. She helps us to enter into our own mildness and meekness and gentleness to receive the Lord. St. Maximilian Kolbe would say, I see Mary everywhere and difficulties nowhere. I see Mary everywhere, difficulties nowhere. That's why it's good when we begin prayer to start with the Hail Mary, turn to Our Lady first, to see her everywhere, difficulties nowhere. She helps us surrender. She helps us to let go, to find rest in the Lord, like that little child in the arms of its loving mother and its arms of its loving father. And there we can receive the Lord. In Mary, we find the great mystery of receptivity. She's open to the Lord. She's the lowly handmaid of the Lord. She receives, and she receives in abundance. And Mary comes and sets that atmosphere of prayer for us, right? She's the spouse of the Holy Spirit. Right? Sometimes people smell roses when Mary comes in a strong way. Sometimes she bears that fragrance of roses, but she always bears that fragrance of heaven. She sets the atmosphere for our contemplative prayer. She always bears the fragrance of heaven. And we find rest there. Our souls become meek, mild, gentle, silent, still. Right? Ponder Mary's soul at the Annunciation, to have that pure divine light of God come upon her. Fill her mind, fill her heart, fill her womb as God becomes flesh in her womb. The silence, stillness there. God's new works always begin in that place of silence, stillness. Someone who's made a space for him,
have made themselves available in the silence and stillness. That's where God's works begin. So we want to enter that place with Mary, the stillness of her heart. We want to enter the upper room with her and be filled with the new fullness of God. And she sets that heavenly atmosphere for us. Right, I love singing at the end of each decade of the rosary, that little Ave Maria. And yeah, just that heavenly fragrance then just spreads over us and brings us deeper into prayer. So this is where we're headed. This is what we're aiming for. You know, how do we go further in this direction? How do we abide in this place? We have to pray. We have to make time for prayer. We have to have the discipline of seeking the Lord's face every day, making time for that silence and stillness. How much time, we might ask? How much time should we spend in prayer each day? I hope no one falls off their seat about what I'm about to say. But I think we should be spending at least 3 hours a day in prayer. And you say 3 hours. I saw someone slipping from their seat. But now think about this. So you go to Mass, you arrive 15 minutes early, and you stay 15 minutes later, making preparation before Mass, 15 minutes Thanksgiving, you have an hour there. Another time of the day, you make a holy hour. It's 2 hours. You pray your rosary. It's 30 minutes, 2.5 hours. You pray morning prayer. You pray evening prayer. 3 hours, you're there. And you pray some more. It is a great mystery with prayer. The less you pray, the less desire you have to pray. The less you pray, the less you want to pray. It's like it's hard. And the more you pray, the more you want to pray. Just ask some people who pray a lot. And it's so interesting about contemplation, and it shows us that we are really coming into contact with the mystery of God, is that contemplation doesn't get old. You might get a little tired of sitting in the same place or something, but the act of infused contemplation itself never gets old, because you're being brought into the fullness of God, beauty ever ancient, ever new. It always satisfies the heart. He's that living water flowing forth in our heart, John 7. A spring of living water will spring up in our heart for those who thirst for the Lord. He spoke of the Holy Spirit. So God's being, his mystery, always is pouring forth freshness, new living water. So this new outpouring of the Holy Spirit is primarily about knowing God more deeply, loving him more profoundly, being caught up in his mystery. And then from that comes the overflow, us showing the love of God to others. And that's what touches hearts. St. Thomas Aquinas makes a great point in his commentary on John 7. He says these waters that Jesus promises, they're living waters, they're flowing waters. And he said, the way you keep that water flowing is by living out the charisms of the gifts of the Holy Spirit. Pouring out your love for others, serving others, hospitality, preaching, teaching, speaking words of encouragement, service. And so he says, if you don't pour out that love to others, that water can become stagnant, and you no longer have living water flowing from your heart. Right? For the water to flow, and it does have to flow out. The more you pour out, the more that you receive. But the primary thing is this knowing and loving God, this new encounter with this Lord, this more profound encounter with the Lord, and then to live forth from that. How do we walk in this? How do we receive these things? We're all called to be mystics. Catechism 2014, study that passage. It says we're all called to the mystical life, deeper intimacy with God, a deeper immersion in the mystery of Christ, the mystery of the Trinity,
We're all called there to the mystical life. And so to receive it,

Right? Even the most profound manifestations of God, they happen in hiddenness. God is present, but as one hidden. He touches us delicately. He speaks in the silence. He shows himself in the darkness, that bright cloud, and he draws us to himself, even through that long desert road of prayer. So let me just end with some words from John Towler. So he was a Dominican from the 1300s, rooted in prayer and dedicated to helping lay people grow in prayer. So he speaks about Pentecost in the upper room, and he says, you know what? The faithful Christian should celebrate Pentecost every day. Pentecost is breaking forth anew every day if we're able to receive it. He says, every true friend of God should celebrate this lovely festival of Pentecost every day of his life. Yes, every day, and even every hour. He should receive the Holy Spirit in his soul. The whole task of his life is to prepare a loving welcome for him. And his coming again and again with new fullness continuously fits the soul better and better for ever renewed comings of the Lord. As Pentecost Day was the festival of the Holy Spirit's being sent to the disciples, so is every day of the year a Pentecost Day to each Christian. If he will but thoroughly prepare his soul, the divine spirit will enter in with all his graces and gifts. So John Towler, he encourages us then to receive the Holy Spirit, to have a gentle sentiment of confidence. I think with so much of the mystical life, we could say what begins as an attempt at humility can end as a lack of faith. The Lord dwells in our souls. Father, Son, and Holy Spirit dwell in our souls as a temple. We can delight in his presence whenever we want. We can enjoy him, savor Father, Son, and Holy Spirit whenever we want. We just need faith to do that. Don't let what begins as an act of humility end as a lack of faith. Oh, that's beyond me. I just should just obey the commandments. No, you're called to be a mystic. And that's what's going to change the world. That's what's going to renew the church. What Jesus says many times throughout the Gospels, I think he says to us about our spiritual lives, let it be done unto you according to your faith. So, Lord Jesus, we come before you with expectant hearts, with expectant faith and hope. We come before you with that gentle sentiment of confidence, knowing that you've given us so much, and you want to give us still more. Come, Lord. Come into the depths of our soul. We receive you anew, and continue to have your way with us, and through us, renew the face of the earth. Amen.

My name is Dr. Charles Maranzano, and it's wonderful to be here today. I am a Catholic who has been very, very, very touched and moved by my religion. God is important and the Eucharist in my life. I feel blessed to be here. Life has been challenging, but God has guided me through it as he guides all of us. The Eucharistic adoration is very, very, very essential to Catholics, as you know. And today, the pilgrimage has come to Williamsburg, Virginia. And we, who are local to Williamsburg, are very, very, very happy to embrace this wonderful pilgrimage and to welcome visitors from around the country to join us today. I feel very honored to be here. I am the chair of the council that runs the shrine of our National Shrine of Our Lady of Walsingham, and so participating with fellow Catholics and fostering the Eucharist has been a lifetime ambition and a privilege.

Life, as you know, is challenging, not always easy. And the major challenges that are encountered throughout life need to be shared. And God is my friend. He has shepherded me through very, very many deep and dark moments. I could not have made it without God. So I say to everyone who is a participating Catholic, be grateful for what you have and who you are, and know that God is by your side constantly.

Now it is raining and you say, why is it raining so much? Why doesn't it stop raining? You can't go to church with all this mud on the street. Don't ever say that again. You have prayed so much for God to send you the rain that fertilizes the earth. Now you must not turn against God's blessing. Rather, you must thank Him with prayer and fasting.

0: Let us pray the Medjugorje Peace Chaplet in the name of the Father, and of the Son, and of the Holy Spirit. Amen. We offer this chaplet for peace in our world. We pray in a particular way for peace in Ukraine and Israel, the Middle East, the United States of America, our families, and in our hearts. I believe in God, the Father Almighty, mighty, creator of heaven and earth, and in Jesus Christ, his only Son, our Lord, who was conceived by the Holy Spirit, born of the Virgin Mary, suffered under Pontius Pilate, was crucified, died, and was buried. He descended into hell. The third day he rose again from the dead. He ascended into heaven and is seated at the right hand of God, the Father Almighty. From thence he shall come to judge the living and the dead.
1: I believe in the Holy Spirit, the Holy Catholic Church, the communion of saints, the forgiveness of sins, the resurrection of the body, and life everlasting. Amen.
0: Our Father, who art in heaven, hallowed be thy name. Thy kingdom come, thy will be done, on earth as it is in heaven.
1: Give us this day our daily bread, and forgive us our trespasses, as we forgive those who trespass against us. And lead us not into temptation, but deliver us from evil. Amen.
0: Hail Mary, full of grace, the Lord is with thee. Blessed art thou among women, and blessed is the fruit of thy womb, Jesus.
1: Holy Mary, Mother of God, pray for us sinners, now and at the hour of our death. Amen.
0: All glory be to the Father, and to the Son, and to the Holy Spirit.
1: As it was in the beginning, is now, and ever shall be, world without end. Amen.
0: Our Father, who art in heaven, hallowed be thy name. Thy kingdom come, thy will be done, on earth as it is in heaven.
1: Give us this day our daily bread, and forgive us our trespasses, as we forgive those who trespass against us. And lead us not into temptation, but deliver us from evil. Amen.
0: Hail Mary, full of grace, the Lord is with thee. Blessed art thou among women, and blessed is the fruit of thy womb, Jesus.
1: Holy Mary, Mother of God, pray for us sinners, now and at the hour of our death. Amen.
0: All glory be to the Father, and to the Son, and to the Holy Spirit.
1: As it was in the beginning, is now, and ever shall be, world without end. Amen.
0: Our Father, who art in heaven, hallowed be thy name. Thy kingdom come, thy will be done, on earth as it is in heaven.
1: Give us this day our daily bread, and forgive us our trespasses, as we forgive those who trespass against us. And lead us not into temptation, but deliver us from evil. Amen.
0: Hail Mary, full of grace, the Lord is with thee. Blessed art thou among women, and blessed is the fruit of thy womb, Jesus.
1: Holy Mary, Mother of God, pray for us sinners, now and at the hour of our death. Amen.
0: All glory be to the Father, and to the Son, and to the Holy Spirit.
1: As it was in the beginning, is now, and ever shall be, world without end. Amen.
0: Our Father, who art in heaven, hallowed be thy name. Thy kingdom come, thy will be done, on earth as it is in heaven.
1: Give us this day our daily bread, and forgive us our trespasses, as we forgive those who trespass against us. And lead us not into temptation, but deliver us from evil. Amen.
0: Hail Mary, full of grace, the Lord is with thee. Blessed art thou among women, and blessed is the fruit of thy womb, Jesus.
1: Holy Mary, Mother of God, pray for us sinners, now and at the hour of our death. Amen.
0: All glory be to the Father, and to the Son, and to the Holy Spirit.
1: As it was in the beginning, is now, and ever shall be, world without end. Amen.
0: Our Father, who art in heaven, hallowed be thy name. Thy kingdom come, thy will be done, on earth as it is in heaven.
1: Give us this day our daily bread, and forgive us our trespasses, as we forgive those who trespass against us. And lead us not into temptation, but deliver us from evil. Amen.
0: Hail Mary, full of grace, the Lord is with thee. Blessed art thou among women, and blessed is the fruit of thy womb, Jesus.
1: Holy Mary, Mother of God, pray for us sinners, now and at the hour of our death. Amen.
0: Glory be to the Father, and to the Son, and to the Holy Spirit.
1: As it was in the beginning, is now, and ever shall be, world without end. Amen.
0: Our Father, who art in heaven, hallowed be thy name. Thy kingdom come, thy will be done, on earth as it is in heaven.
1: Give us this day our daily bread, and forgive us our trespasses, as we forgive those who trespass against us. And lead us not into temptation, but deliver us from evil. Amen.
0: Hail Mary, full of grace, the Lord is with thee. Blessed art thou among women, and blessed is the fruit of thy womb, Jesus.
1: Holy Mary, Mother of God, pray for us sinners, now and at the hour of our death. Amen.
0: All glory be to the Father, and to the Son, and to the Holy Spirit.
1: As it was in the beginning, is now, and ever shall be, world without end. Amen.
0: Our Father, who art in heaven, hallowed be thy name. Thy kingdom come, thy will be done, on earth as it is in heaven.
1: Give us this day our daily bread, and forgive us our trespasses, as we forgive those who trespass against us. And lead us not into temptation, but deliver us from evil. Amen.
0: Hail Mary, full of grace, the Lord is with thee. Blessed art thou among women, and blessed is the fruit of thy womb, Jesus.
1: Holy Mary, Mother of God, pray for us sinners, now and at the hour of our death. Amen.
0: All glory be to the Father, and to the Son, and to the Holy Spirit.
1: As it was in the beginning, is now, and ever shall be, world without end. Amen.
0: Saint Joseph,
1: pray for us.
0: Our Lady, Queen of Peace,
1: pray for us.
0: In the name of the Father, and of the Son, and of the Holy Spirit. Amen.

In the year 2022, Maria Vision started a walk called Path for Peace. The Torch for Peace travels with prayers in different parishes throughout the world. The torch is a symbol of our light, and we are called to be apostles of light, which you are. Therefore, Jesus invites us. Come, come to me, all you who are weary and find life burdensome, and I will give you rest. My yoke is easy and my burden light. Jesus, therefore, invites us to come. Jesus is our good shepherd who has conquered sin and death, and he will give us the grace to help us move beyond that which pulls us down. But we need to be connected to him and with him. By uniting ourselves to him through the Eucharist, we can have peace, and we can experience freedom from fear, which love alone offers. So come, let us receive him.

I've seen so many wonderful things. I've experienced so many people just fall before our Lord in adoration. Over the course of these past several days, I've watched as so many people, just their joy, their love of the Lord has overwhelmed them, and they've just fallen on their knees. People who may not be able to kneel have just shown their joy at our Lord coming through the nursing homes, through just adoration, through processions. I've seen so many wonderful things, so many tears being shed at the joy and the love that they felt our Lord in the Eucharist. They've just been overcome by that love, by that joy of seeing our Lord and being in His presence. It's such a wonderful experience, and I hope that so many more people can come to experience the joy and the love of our Lord throughout this pilgrimage and throughout just experiences of Eucharistic adoration and Mass.

Yes, most definitely. I've seen my own love, my own desire to follow our Lord strengthened by these experiences of watching people and their own love and devotion of Him, and how strong that is. I've seen my own love of our Lord being strengthened by seeing others and their love and devotion for Him.

Yeah, I think in seeing our Lord in the streets and processing, coming to their hometowns and home parishes through this national pilgrimage, they're able to see how important our Lord is to us. And for those who may not have as strong a faith as I do, or as my teammates, or as some people who are on the pilgrimage with us do, they're able to see how much it matters to us, and in that, their own faith is strengthened. And so it's just a wonderful experience that we get to bring our Lord to so many more people, and they get to experience Him in their own hometowns, in their own home parishes, and sometimes even in their own workplaces.

Dear children, with motherly love I desire to teach you sincerity, because I desire that, in your actions as my apostles, you be exact, resolute, and above all sincere. I desire that, by the grace of God, you be open for a blessing. I desire that by fasting and prayer you obtain from the Heavenly Father the cognition of what is natural and holy, divine. Filled with cognition, under the shelter of my Son and myself, you will be my apostles who will know how to spread the word of God to all those who do not know of it, and you will know how to overcome obstacles that will stand in your way. My children, by means of a blessing, God's grace will descend upon you and you will be able to retain it through fasting, prayer, purification and reconciliation. You will have the efficiency which I seek of you. Pray for your shepherds that the ray of God's grace may illuminate their ways. Thank you.

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0: In the name of the Father, and the Son, and the Spirit Santo, peace be with you.
1: With your spirit.
0: My friends, as we prepare ourselves to celebrate these sacred mysteries, let us recall our faults, our sins.

0: and ask for God's mercy and forgiveness. I confess to Almighty God and to you, my brothers and sisters, that I have greatly sinned in my thoughts and in my words, in what I have done and what I have failed to do. Through my fault, through my fault, through my most grievous fault. Therefore I ask, Blessed Mary ever Virgin, all the angels and saints, and you, my brothers and sisters, to pray for me to the Lord our God. May Almighty God have mercy on us, forgive us our sins, and bring us to life everlasting.
1: Amen.
0: Lord, have mercy.
1: Lord, have mercy.
0: Christ, have mercy.
1: Christ, have mercy.
0: Lord, have mercy.
1: Christ, have mercy.
0: Let us pray. O God, strength of those who hope in you, graciously hear our pleas, and since without you mortal frailty can do nothing, grant us always help with your grace, that in following your commands we may please you by our resolve and our deeds. Through our Lord Jesus Christ, your Son, who lives and reigns with you in the unity of the Holy Spirit, God, forever and ever.
1: Amen. A reading from the first book of Kings. After the death of Naboth, the Lord said to Elijah the Tishbite, "Start down to meet Ahab, king of Israel, who rules in Samaria. He will be in the vineyard of Naboth, of which he has come to take possession. This is what you shall tell him. The Lord says, after murdering, do you also take possession? For this the Lord says, in the place where the dogs lick up the blood of Naboth, the dogs shall lick up your blood too." Ahab said to Elijah, "Have you found me out, my enemy?" "Yes," he answered. "Because you have given yourself up to doing evil in the Lord's sight, I am bringing evil upon you. I will destroy you and will cut off every male in Ahab's line, whether slave or free man in Israel. I will make your house like that of Jeroboam, son of Nebat, and like that of Baasha, son of Ahijah, because of how you have provoked me by leading Israel into sin. Against Jezebel, too, the Lord declared, the dogs shall devour Jezebel in the district of Jezreel. When one of Ahab's line dies in the city, dogs will devour him. When one of them dies in the field, the birds of the sky will devour him. Indeed, no one gave himself up to the doing of evil in the sight of the Lord, as did Ahab, urged on by his wife Jezebel. He became completely abominable by following idols, just as the Amorites had done, whom the Lord drove out before the children of Israel. When Ahab heard these words, he tore his garments and put on sackcloth over his bare flesh. He fasted, slept in the sackcloth, and went about subdued. Then the Lord said to Elijah the Tishbite, "Have you seen that Ahab has humbled himself before me? Since he has humbled himself before me, I will not bring the evil in his time. I will bring the evil upon his house during the reign of his son." The word of the Lord.
2: Thanks be to God.
1: Be merciful, O Lord, for we have sinned.
2: Be merciful, O Lord, for we have sinned.
1: Have mercy on me, O God, in your goodness, in the greatness of your compassion, wipe out my offense. 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Be merciful, O Lord, for we have sinned. For I acknowledge my offense, and my sin is before me always. Against you only have I sinned and done what is evil in your sight. Be merciful, O Lord, for we have sinned. Turn away your face from my sins and blot out all my guilt. Free me from the blood guilt, O God, my saving God. Then my tongue shall revel in your justice. Be merciful, O Lord, for we have sinned.

0: The Lord be with you.
1: And with your spirit.
0: A reading from the Holy Gospel according to Matthew. Jesus said to his disciples, "You have heard that it was said, 'You shall love your neighbor and hate your enemy.' But I say to you, love your enemies and pray for those who persecute you, that you may be children of your heavenly Father. For he makes his sun rise on the bad and the good, and causes rain to fall on the just and the unjust. For if you love those who love you, what recompense will you have? Do not the tax collectors do the same? And if you greet your brothers only, what is unusual about that? Do not the pagans do the same? So be perfect, just as your heavenly Father is perfect." The Gospel of the Lord.

Love your enemies. This is the command that we receive today in the gospel. And in your own lives, if you had to think of the one person who loves their enemies the best, is the best example of someone who actually does this, someone who lives the command to love their enemies, who is it? And how do they do it? The one example that we have in common is Jesus. How does Jesus love his enemies? Well, when they betray him, talk badly about him, spit on him, beat him, whip him, put him on a cross, he demonstrates his love by forgiving them. And then after his resurrection, instead of seeking revenge, he says, "Peace be with you." He gives us the ultimate example of what loving our enemies looks like. My friends, today as we contemplate this gospel in our own lives, we make sure that we always turn to Jesus as our true example of loving our enemies, for he is the source of love and he is the source of everlasting life.

0: Pray, brothers and sisters, that my sacrifice and yours may be acceptable to God, the Almighty Father.
1: May the Lord accept the sacrifice at your hands for the praise and glory of his name, for our good and the good of all his holy church.
0: O God, who in the offerings presented here provide the twofold needs of the

0: human nature, nourishing us with food and renewing us with your sacrament. Grant, we pray, that the sustenance they provide may not fail us in body or in spirit, through Christ our Lord.
1: Amen.
2: Amen.
0: The Lord be with you.
1: And with your spirit.
0: Lift up your hearts.
1: We lift them up to the Lord.
0: Let us give thanks to the Lord our God.
1: It is right and just.
0: It is truly right and just, our duty and our salvation, always and everywhere, to give you thanks, Lord, Holy Father, Almighty and Eternal God, through Christ our Lord. His death we celebrate in love. His resurrection we confess with living faith. And his coming in glory we await with unwavering hope. And so, with all the angels and saints, we praise you, as without end we acclaim.

You are indeed holy, O Lord, the font of all holiness. Make holy, therefore, these gifts, we pray, by sending down your Spirit upon them like the dewfall, so that they may become for us the body and blood of our Lord Jesus Christ. At the time he was betrayed and entered willingly into his passion, he took bread and, giving thanks, broke it, gave it to his disciples, saying, "Take this, all of you, and eat of it, for this is my body, which will be given up for you."

In a similar way, when supper was ended, he took the chalice, and once more giving thanks, he gave it to his disciples, saying, "Take this, all of you, and drink from it, for this is the chalice of my blood, the blood of the new and eternal covenant, which will be poured out for you and for many for the forgiveness of sins. Do this in memory of me."

0: Therefore, as we celebrate the memorial of his death and resurrection, we offer you, Lord, the bread of life and the chalice of salvation, giving thanks that you've held us worthy to be in your presence and minister to you. Humbly, we pray that partaking of the body and blood of Christ, we may be gathered into one by the Holy Spirit.
1: Remember, Lord, your church spread throughout the world and bring her to the fullness of charity, together with Leo, our Pope, and Ronald, our Bishop, and all the clergy.
0: Remember also our brothers and sisters who have fallen asleep in the hope of the resurrection, and all who have died in your mercy. Welcome them into the light of your face. Have mercy on us all, we pray, that with the Blessed Virgin Mary, Mother of God, with Blessed Joseph, her spouse, the blessed apostles, and all the saints who have pleased you throughout the ages, we may merit to be co-heirs to eternal life and praise and glorify you through your Son, Jesus Christ. Through him and with him and in him, O God, almighty Father, in the unity of the Holy Spirit, all glory and honor is yours forever and ever.

At the Savior's command, informed by a divine teaching, we dare to say, Our Father, who art in heaven, hallowed be thy name, thy kingdom.

0: come, thy will be done, on earth as it is in heaven. Give us this day our daily bread, and forgive us our trespasses, as we forgive those who trespass against us. And lead us not into temptation, but deliver us from evil. Deliver us, Lord, we pray, from every evil. 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
1: For the kingdom, the power, and the glory are yours, now and forever.
0: Lord Jesus Christ, who said to your apostles, "Peace I leave you, my peace I give you," look not on our sins, but on the faith of your church, and graciously grant her peace and unity in accordance with your will, who live and reign forever and ever.
1: Amen.
0: The peace of the Lord be with you always.
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0: Behold the Lamb of God. 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
1: Lord, I am not worthy that you should enter under my roof, but only say the word, and my soul shall be healed.
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0: Let us pray. As this reception of your Holy Communion, O Lord, foreshadows the union of the faithful in you, so it may bring unity in your church through Christ our Lord.
1: Amen.
0: My friends, as we go out and begin our day today in the world, let us follow Jesus, who teaches us how to love one another. The Lord be with you.
1: And with your spirit.
0: May Almighty God bless you, Father, Son, and Holy Spirit.
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But Lord, if they do happen to come with your infinite power, please take away their appetite. The mother says, I knew you were going to say something stupid. You're the one who told me to pray. Buy little prayer cards, pray the traditional prayers, say an Our Father, pray whatever you want. Simply say, thank you, Lord, for this bread. Give bread to those who are hungry and a hunger for you to those of us who have bread. Say whatever you want, but make sure your children give thanks. And the last one, let's see who dares to do this. Buy a little table about this big, look, a small one up to here. You put a little tablecloth on it, but the table must be bought as a family. A tablecloth bought as a family. An image, a crucifix bought by the whole family. An image of the Blessed Virgin Mary bought by everyone. A rosary perhaps placed there next to the table. A Paschal candle, the one that comes out every year, right? There you have it, blessed in the liturgy of the new fire. And most importantly, an open gospel, which is so significant and meaningful. You choose a special place somewhere in your house, your home, where you can have and set up this little altar, this sacred space. What a wonderful thing for your children to see you walk by and touch the gospel with your hand. I can't have the Eucharist in my house, I can't, but I can have the word of Christ. Saint Augustine says, the body of Christ is not more important than the word of Christ. I can have Jesus in my house. The gospel is not a book, the gospel is a person. For my children to see me pass by, pick it up and read two lines every day. Two lines. If I told you half an hour, you'd say, Father, I have to work. Two lines. Let them see you take the rosary and pray three Hail Marys. If it's three in the afternoon, let them see you pray the Chaplet of Divine Mercy or at whatever time you can. Look, why do so many people not pray? Because they don't even know Jesus. They haven't read the gospel. I've been a priest for 20 years, almost 21. When I was ordained, they asked me to lend a hand hearing confessions at a parish. I get into the confessional, the door opens, a guy comes in. I didn't even see him. He kneels. I say, Hail Mary, most pure, and he says, and with your spirit. We're off to a good start. He starts telling me his stories, and suddenly he says, but Father, as the gospel says, God helps those who help themselves. And I'm thinking, and where exactly does the gospel say that? When he finished talking, I started talking, and I got right down to his level, and I said, look, don't worry. As St. Peter said to St. Paul, you snooze, you lose. The guy asked me, he really said that? When you leave here today, you're going to be buying a gospel, and you will never go to bed again without first reading at least two lines from it every single night. We see each other only about every 3 or 4 years, sometimes even less often. Every single time I see him without fail, I always ask, have you heard what Luke said to Matthew? Father, please stop bothering me. Not until you learn the gospel, you miserable man. It's not about dragging children to Mass. The gospel which guides our lives, my altar where I offer prayers, the Blessed Virgin, our loving mother and intercessor, our food, a daily gift that sustains us, the Holy Mass, our central act of worship, my communion, a sacred union with Christ, preparing for Mass, a time of reflection and readiness, blessing our food, as we said, to show gratitude, everything, truly everything that can help us on our spiritual journey. All right, well, I have to finish. In conclusion, I can't teach you how to raise a child. Anyone could tell me, you don't even have children. How dare you come and give classes? Do you know why I can lend you a hand? Because to raise a child, the first thing you need to know is that all children are different and therefore there are no rules. I'm not here to tell you, if he hits, take away his cell phone. No, maybe not. Never take away his cell phone. He's super apprehensive. Lock him in a closet. No, what are you thinking? This girl would die in a closet. Lock him in his room. No, this one needs to be with the whole family. Take away the TV. No, for this one, let him watch more TV because he never does. I can't practically tell you how to raise a child like that. That's something you have to figure out.
Besides, in every family, all the children are different. In one family, the oldest son is proper, incapable of saying a bad word, a true gentleman, the way he looks after his little siblings. The second one is a little rascal. She cries, kicks, pulls hair, she's messy, breaks everything. The third one is just whatever, just watching what's going on all the time. Every child is different. I can only give you five principles you can't do without. First, you raise them with your own life, with your testimony. How can you tell your children, don't drink if you're a walking Molotov cocktail? Here, no one shouts more than I do. No one gets up later than I do. No one smokes more than I do. You raise them with your own life. You raise them with your own life. Parogo, second, you raise them with love, truly, deeply, and wholeheartedly with love. Children know when it's out of rage, out of anger, because you had a fight on the street, and they're the ones who have to suffer for it. There is no love without correction. There should be no correction without love. Third, you raise them with authority. What is authority? I am not my children's best friend, I am their father. They have friends at school, one or two and 30 classmates. I am their father, their mother. And what does authority mean? Cell phone sleep with mom and dad. What is a 13-year-old girl doing at 11 o'clock at night chatting on Facebook, on WhatsApp with who knows who? There are no televisions in the bedrooms. The television goes in the living room where we can all watch it. There are no computers with internet in the bedrooms. In the Middle Ages, we built walls three meters wide, thick, to defend ourselves from the Goths, Visigoths, Ostrogoths, the Vikings, the other empires, the criminals. 3-meter walls. And now, at this very moment, my son is lying comfortably in his bed with the remote control firmly in his hand, facing a huge high-definition television screen with unlimited, unrestricted access to the internet, watching all kinds of filth and inappropriate content. We built strong protective walls to defend ourselves from outside threats. And now, 7 centuries later, we find ourselves opening the door, not through the front, but through the window, to all the enemies and dangers we once tried so hard to keep out. Pornography, illegal drugs, graphic violence, mindless and stupid soap operas, homosexuality, trivial and insignificant things, rampant materialism and strange, confusing philosophies, all of it is entering the comfort of my son's, of my daughter's bed. The TV is watched in a place where we can all see it. Demands for money, demands for sleep. Either you get up now or it's time for you to go to bed. Demands for school, you raise them with demands. I'm not my children's buddy. Fourth, you raise them. This is very interesting, by dripping. What does by dripping mean? Ladies and gentlemen, don't leave here all excited. Go home and tell your children, come here immediately, give me your cell phones, your computers, take out your clothes, all the toys. What's in your drawers? Turn everything upside down. What could they have told my parents? How horrible. You raise them by dripping, not twice a year, every single day. What did you go see? What are you doing? How was school? Why did you say that? Little drops, little drops. We watch television together and something stupid comes on. Look at that nonsense. How is it possible they can say that? What nonsense? That doesn't exist. That's not reality. Look at how silly that soap opera is, by little drops. Fifth, and this is the conclusion. Ladies and gentlemen, pray, pray. Father, we already talked about spiritual formation. Yes, now I'm telling you pray, because you can only go so far, and that's where your children's freedom begins. No matter how well you do things, your children are free. One day they will say goodbye. Look, if you establish these 6 pillars in your children's formation, when they go off to college, you can peacefully tell our Lord, Lord, I've already given them everything. Now I entrust them to you. If you didn't establish these 6 pillars, you're going to hear a voice inside you that says, I'm returning them to you. They don't even know me. They don't know who I am. They have no conscience, no will. You wanted to treat them like little princes. Look, there they are, all malformed. What do you want me to do? Appear before them? No, I can't. Imagine that. The day your son gets a scholarship to study in Miami. How scary. What are you going to do? Clip his wings? You can't go?
What do you mean, no? He got the scholarship for free. The world is opening up to him. If you raised him right, my son, go. If you didn't raise him right, how scary. So, well, fathers, mothers, being a parent means having received a vote of confidence from God. I'm sending you these three children and I trust you. They are not yours, they are mine. Everything is mine. You are their father for a moment. You made us, Lord, for yourself. I don't belong to my children. I don't belong to my parents. We all belong to God. I am lending them to you. 30 years for these children? No, not 30 years. 17, 18 years to form them, then they will fly. Bring out the best you can in them. Give them the best of yourself. Turn them into good men and women. Make sure they don't lack these six pillars. And above all, that they know that I am their father, that I love them, that I am waiting for them here, and that I hope for the very best for them in their lives. Thank you very much, and may God bless you all.

Welcome to all of you in this glorious day of Easter here in Jerusalem. All Christians today celebrate Easter at the same date. It is a year of particular grace. We are at the Maronite Catholic Church of St. Maroun in Jerusalem, and we will celebrate the Easter Day Mass according to this ancient Syriac Maronite rite. Father Antoine Douéhi will preside the celebration. Maronites are mainly based in Lebanon, with a vast diaspora abroad. From the roof of the church, we have a beautiful view on Jerusalem, and particularly on the Holy Sepulchre, the place where salvation was accomplished once and for all by our Lord Jesus Christ. Today, we listen to the risen Christ speaking to us. He is the one who raised you to cooperate with him. Every dot, every syllable pronounced comes from him, from his spirit. He loves his creation, and his mercy goes beyond human understanding. He can do all this work on his own, but he loves to cooperate and work with his creators. At the same time, those whom he chose delight him. They are his delight, the sweet odor of his courts, but on earth as well, a sign of his presence. He sanctifies them as they walk with him. He has given them life to testify his resurrection. They are presenting him to this dead world as a glorious king who is ready to forgive them. He expresses himself in different ways, hoping to draw as many souls to him as possible. Yes, he makes us go through fire to be able to establish his word on us. Therefore, refuse him nothing. Has he refused us anything? Indeed, he has given his life for us. Whatever you have offered him with love has been used by him. The good news that Jesus Christ is God and Savior must go out through all the earth and his words to the end of the world. Many shall return to him and will abandon their misdeeds. A very happy and blessed Easter from Jerusalem, where Christ died for our sins and resurrected to reconcile us with God and give us eternal life.

Hey everybody, I'm William Hours. I'm a freshman here at Ave Maria, and this is my testimony. So, I have a great family. I was blessed to be born and grew up Catholic. I have three awesome sisters and two great parents. We've always been pretty close family. My parents, super supportive always. My sisters are my best friends. I'm from Louisiana, really close, big family. It was a blessing growing up. And I started off going to Catholic elementary school. And then after that, I was homeschooled for a while. Going to co-op,

not always Catholic, but it was good stuff. And I think during that time, I was pretty close to my family. It was a blessing to be homeschooled for sure. Just to have a faith-based education during that time. And then I guess the conflict with my story generally starts whenever I'm homeschooled through middle school, and then I go back to real school in the eighth grade. I've always played sports and been pretty competitive in it. So I had that desire to play in high school for real school. And whenever I went to a great, it was a Christian private school, it wasn't Catholic, but it was a good thing. But whenever I got there, my mom was reluctant to send me just because, I don't know, she had inkling that this formation that we'd formed at home would be maybe kind of penetrated and corroded with the world. I got to eighth grade and nothing crazy, but I could see like I was easily influenced. It started with just like mischievous stuff and joking around in the classroom, as well as just causing some trouble. I was always a good student, still focused on sports a lot, but I got to the ninth grade and I was exposed to some partying and some drinking and different substance abuse. I didn't know how to say no at that time, and looking back, I wish I could have been that better example, but I was still weak as well. So we were all a really tight group all throughout high school, but it just kind of progressed. Freshman year was that little taste, and then by summer going into sophomore year, it was a lot more. Sophomore year was a big struggle just because I was leaning on that kind of stuff and was not trying to develop any kind of personal or intimate relationship with Christ. It was sports and social time. I was growing more distant with my family. I think it was later that the spring of 2023, a close friend from he was my best friend in elementary school, and then as we got older, we went to different schools. We were still good friends when we saw each other. He passed away, and that was, as a 16-year-old, that was really hard. Just trying to find something to take my mind off of it at all times, trying to run away from my problems. I went to a Steubenville, and I had a small encounter, like another seed was planted, another thing was like struck in my heart. But because of that encounter, I was so convicted, and I had that healthy, holy guilt in my actions. So coming into that, my senior year, it was a great summer. I loved it so much, but I kind of ended off with a big bang, almost like that last dance. And after the end of that summer of a lot of unhealthy activity, I knew something had to change. So I just jumped into it. I just said, okay, before my senior year, every single day before I go to school, wake up 15, 20 minutes early, pray rosary. And it just, so I, not even knowing, I had to almost relearn how to pray the rosary. And then September 13th of 2024, that year, a good close friend in our class passed away in a car accident, and that kind of just brought everyone down. I feel like God became really silent in my life, but thankfully my mother really helped me during that time. She kind of just kept on asking, kept on coming to me, and then just kind of cracked me. I just kind of opened up for the first time in who knows how long. And then it kind of becoming like a habitual thing, a healthy thing. And my mom's been asking me to go to spiritual direction since she noticed something changing about me. And I had always pushed it away. And at this point in my life,
God had really let me fall on my face, thankfully. And I said, yes, let's please bring me to spiritual direction. My spiritual director is a priest in

that it's blinding to our human eyes. His light is shining so bright in your life that you can't see it. His voice is so loud that it's deafening to your ears. And that's stuck with me since that day. So anytime I'm in those times of desolation, I lean back on that quote from Father Andrew. And more steps started coming in my spiritual life. And I learned the importance of expression and talking it out, of community. I started seeing counseling. I started going to more spiritual direction. Started praying more, being honest within my prayer. So I really had to lean on the Lord, and I just prayed all summer long after my senior year going into college. Lord, please, please, please provide me with a healthy community. Brothers and sisters that are strong in their Catholic faith that I can lean on and grow with and have fun with as well. My plan was to go to LSU with all my buddies and be there at home for my 4 years. And my mom, early on, whenever I was looking for colleges my senior year, she told me about Ave Maria, and I immediately shut it down. But she kept on planting those seeds, talking to me, putting it in my ear. And it wasn't until that I had that realization that I need Catholic community, and I need to surround myself with the people I want to be like, in order to get to heaven, that I realized that Ave might really be an option. And I started looking into it, and it's in Florida. It's on the beach. It's great community. Got the opportunity to play basketball. The Lord has started opening up so many doors. And into that summer, I said, Lord, please bless me with good community. And I got here, and that's all I got. I just showered with love and great friends and great people. And a true devotion and consecration to our mother. And looking back on it, I got here and reflected. And I thought about that first conviction. Will, just pray the rosary, one a day, at the beginning of my senior year. And I realized that was Mary trying to bring me back to her son in order to come to her college. And one final message I'd like to leave with y'all is that you're never alone, first of all, even whenever you don't hear anything. But pray to the Mother of Christ. Develop a devotion to Mary. Pray the rosary every single day. She wants to take your hand, she wants to hold you tight, and she wants to bring you to her son, okay? You may feel like you're stuck in a spot in life. You may be too deep to get out of it. You're never too deep, I promise. Mary will pull you right up, bring you to her son, and cherishes you so, so much. So develop a devotion to Our Lady and pray hard every single day. And don't give up. Keep going, keep going. There's ups and downs in life, but God's always there. God bless, guys.

we humbly ask that God the Father establish through the most sacred heart of Jesus, his beloved Son, and through the Immaculate Heart of Mary, his reign on earth as it is in heaven. The torch for peace travels with prayers from parish to parish, from state to state, from country to country throughout the world, to unite us all in peace as we humbly ask for his kingdom to come on earth as it is in heaven. The torch is a symbol of our light.

God has brought me peace in situations that I cannot control. I find peace in my faith.

celebrate the religious freedom we have in our country and to walk with the Eucharist. I think seeking God in the Eucharist is important for our community and show that we're united as Catholics, and it also ultimately is our salvation.

Dear children, by the act of the decision and love of God, I am chosen to be the mother of God and your mother. But also by my will and my immeasurable love for the Heavenly Father and my complete trust in Him, my body was the chalice of the God-man. I was in the service of truth, love and salvation, as I am now among you to call you, my children, apostles of my love, to be carriers of truth, to call you to spread His words, the words of salvation, by your will and love for my Son, that with your actions you may show to all those who have not come to know my Son, His love. You will find strength in the Eucharist, my Son who feeds you with His body and strengthens you with His blood. My children, fold your hands in prayer and look at the cross in silence. In this way, you are drawing faith to be able to transmit it. You are drawing truth to be able to discern. You are drawing love that you may know to love truly. My children, apostles of my love, fold your hands in prayer. Look at the cross. Only in the cross is salvation. Thank you.

Hello everyone, welcome to another session of Chain of Love. I'm your host Mara. It's a joy to be with you all here today. Today is June 16th now. We're in the middle of June, which is wild. The weeks and months are just passing by. It's so wonderful to be here within you in the middle of the month of the Sacred Heart of Jesus, and I'm so glad that you all have joined me today in joining us all together in union of prayer. And I'd like to begin by letting you know that we're praying for you always and that the prayer line is open at any point during this prayer session. You can leave us a text message, give us a call, leave a voicemail, and we'll write down your intentions and pray for them specifically and know that God will answer your prayers according to His holy will. And I'd like to just bring about these intentions that you all have voiced to us throughout the past couple of weeks. I'll be reading them off from the different cards that we have, so I'm going to be reading them off. And I invite you at any time during this prayer session to leave us a call. You can call me and the phone is right here. And I'd love to sit and pause and pray with you, for you, and for all of your intentions. So let's begin all things as we do with prayer. In the name of the Father, and of the Son, and of the Holy Spirit. Amen. Come, Holy Spirit. Come, Holy Spirit. Come, Holy Spirit. Lord, thank you for another day of life, another opportunity to glorify your name and make your name known. Thank you for giving us this time to pray, to draw closer to you. I ask, Lord, that when each of us leave after this next 50 minutes of prayer, that we can just radiate your peace and joy to all whom we meet, and that the beauty of prayer just doesn't stay during this, separated time just to pray, but to bring that fruits of the prayer out to the world after we have this time to pray and draw closer to you. We ask this in your name, in the name of the Father, and of the Son, and of the Holy Spirit. Amen. So I'd like to bring about these intentions that you all have voiced to us throughout the past couple of weeks. So first intention is for Russell, for protection for himself and for his wife struggling with bipolar disorder. We pray for your intention, Russell. And for Lena McGuire from Pennsylvania, for her financial and emotional well-being after the passing of her husband and the repose of his soul. Thank you, Lena. Know of our prayers for you and for your husband. This next intention comes from Brenda from Texas, for her health and for her family, and that she can find a job and not lose her car. Thank you. Know of our prayers for you, Brenda. And next intention comes from Stella from San Antonio, Texas, for her and her 28-year-old daughter, Angela, for their financial burdens to disappear and for them to feel less alone and abandoned. Thank you, Stella. Know of our prayers for you. And for Jerry from San Antonio, Texas, for his nephew, Juan, that God will heal him. Thank you, Jerry. Know of our prayers for you. And for Brenda from California, for her help with an upcoming complicated surgery, and that she does not have fusion surgery on her ankles. We pray for her. And for John from Pennsylvania, for help with health and finances, and also for Carol, Ronnie, and Sue Allen. Thank you, John. Know of our prayers for you and for all of your intentions. And for Maria from San Antonio, Texas, for strength in her marriage with her husband, Armando, and for her and for both her overall physical and mental health. Thank you, Nova, prayers for you. And for Jose from San Antonio, Texas, for his wife, Maria Torres, and her health. Thank you, Jose, Nova, prayers for you. And for Joe from Florida, for the Avente Skilled Nursing Center, its owners, staff, and patients. And for Russ, I mentioned Russell for his protection for himself and for his wife struggling with bipolar disorder. So those are all of the intentions that I have right now on this list, but I know that different shows will be bringing out these intentions and praying specifically for you. And know that even if you don't hear your prayer intention called today, know that you're being prayed for behind the scenes. All right, my dear brothers and sisters in Christ, let's pray the Divine Mercy Chaplet. The Divine Mercy Chaplet, as some of you may know, is my favorite prayer of all time because it's a time where we can entrust ourselves to the Lord fully in His great mercy. The Divine Mercy Chaplet
was first established by the Lord Jesus Christ himself in the 1930s when he appeared to St. Faustina Kowalska, who was a Polish nun living in Poland at the time. And she was part of the order called Our Lady, I think it was Our Lady of Mercy convent. And it's so beautiful because it was like a God incident, as we say, like there's no coincidences with God. We call it God, I like to call it God incidences. God incidences. And something beautiful is that she was part of an order called Our Lady of Mercy, and I think that's what it was called. And then God revealed to her his greatness and his divine mercy. So it's very cool how that's tied together, because Our Lady brings us to Jesus, and Our Lady is Our Lady of Mercy. That's one of her titles, and she brings us to Jesus, her son, who is our Lord of Mercy. And so the divine mercy message began in the 30s when he told St. Faustina about this, but this idea was nothing new. We see it in the Bible, we see it within the history of the church, that Jesus is always here waiting to pour out his mercy towards us. And a great way that we can really try to learn to grow in trusting in his divine mercy is by praying the Divine Mercy Chaplet. And the Divine Mercy Chaplet you can pray on regular rosary beads. Some people like to actually buy a separate chaplet, which usually just has the same exact form as a rosary, but at the end they'll usually have a little circle image of the Divine Mercy image instead of a cross or a crucifix. However, you can 100% use your rosary. It works. It translates 100% to praying the Divine Mercy Chaplet with the right format of beads and so forth. So I invite you to pray it. If this is your first time, get excited, because it's a beautiful prayer that you can pray, that you should pray often, at least daily. And it's something that our Lord really wanted St. Faustina to pray a lot for, especially for poor souls, sinners, and the dying. And it's especially really powerful to pray this chaplet when you're at the bedside of a loved one, that someone that's passing away, because God's going to just envelop that person, that soul, into his great love and mercy. And it's important to just continue praying this every day to try to grow in the trusting in God every day, because trusting in God removes us from ourselves and leads us to him. And that's really hard and challenging, because as fallen human beings, we are naturally inclined to pride, and pride is the root of all evil. So when we trust in God, it's chipping away at our pride, because a lot of times with pride, it has different forms, but one of them is trying to do it ourselves. But instead, God can do great things with us when we let go of our egos, let go of trying to do it all. So I think that's really important. I like to think of ourselves like we're like as it said in the Bible, you are dust, and to dust you shall return, right? I believe that's said in the Bible, because we say that at Ash Wednesday service. Ash Wednesday Mass, I'm sorry. They say that. I believe that this is taken from the Bible of we are dust, and to dust we shall return. And if we're little pieces of dust, right? And if we try to be something great on our own, we're still dust. And there's nothing at the end of the day, nothing going to be great there. Because Jesus says, right, when he's on earth, he says that, I'm paraphrasing this, but like, what is it for man to obtain the whole world but to lose his soul? So it's important to know, like, even though we can have X, Y, Z amount of skills or this amount of degrees and credits in schooling or this amount of money or fame or fortune or attention, at the end of the day, everyone is still like a piece of dust. And the only way for us to become really great is for that us little dust spectacles to be lifted up to the heights of heaven. But if we just do it ourselves, we're just like, we're the same old little speck of dust that is just standing there and not gonna go anywhere, because it's still grounded in itself. But if we lift our eyes toward heaven, toward God, he's gonna take ourselves, our little dust speckles, up to him, and it's gonna be something, we're gonna be turned into something amazing. So that's my invitation to you, my dear brothers and sisters in Christ. Think of that analogy of that we're like little dust, and that we have to be blown up to the heights of heaven with God's grace, and we can't do it our own. But if we stay stuck and grounded in ourselves, we're just still a little speck of dust that has nothing beautiful to show when we're not fully given to God. So without further ado, let's begin, and we are going to particularly pray for the poor souls in purgatory, for sinners, and for the dying. And so let's think of anyone who has died. It could be recently, think of anyone who has died recently, in the past 100 years, maybe a century, someone you've never met. Just think of like in your family lineage of family members, especially, even if you never met them, maybe they're from 100 years
go and you never met them. Like, pray for those family members. Pray for those who have died in wars. Pray for those who are really close to sanctity in heaven. Pray for those who have just made it in purgatory and who really need God's grace to get through purgatory and make it to heaven. Pray for those sinners on earth that don't yet know God, and we know that God loves them and that God's calling them to something greater. So keep those people that you have in your mind. And as well as we pray for others, pray for yourselves too, that you may always draw closer to our Lord and trust Him, because that's something we need to grow in every single day. In the name of the Father, and of the Son, and of the Holy Spirit, amen. You expire, Jesus, but the source of life gushed forth for souls, and the ocean of mercy opened up for the whole world. O fount of life, unfathomable divine mercy, envelop the whole world and empty yourself out upon us. O blood and water, which gushed forth from the heart of Jesus as a fount of mercy for us, I trust in you. O blood and water, which gushed forth from the heart of Jesus as a fount of mercy for us, I trust in you. O blood and water, which gushed forth from the heart of Jesus as a fount of mercy for us, I trust in you. Our Father, who art in heaven, hallowed be thy name. Thy kingdom come, thy will be done, on earth as it is in heaven. Give us this day our daily bread, and forgive us our trespasses, as we forgive those who trespass against us. And lead us not into temptation, but deliver us from evil. Amen. Hail Mary, full of grace, the Lord is with thee. Blessed art thou among women, and blessed is the fruit of thy womb, Jesus. Holy Mary, Mother of God, pray for us sinners, now and at the hour of our death. Amen. Glory be to the Father, and to the Son, and to the Holy Spirit, as it was in the beginning, is now, and ever shall be, world without end. Amen. O my Jesus, forgive us our sins, save us from the fires of hell. Lead all souls to heaven, especially those in most need of thy mercy. Eternal Father, I offer you the body and blood, soul and divinity of your dearly beloved Son, our Lord Jesus Christ, in atonement for our sins and those of the whole world. For the sake of his sorrowful passion, have mercy on us and on the whole world. For the sake of his sorrowful passion, have mercy on us and on the whole world. For the sake of his sorrowful passion, have mercy on us and on the whole world. For the sake of his sorrowful passion, have mercy on us and on the whole world. For the sake of his sorrowful passion, have mercy on us and on the whole world. For the sake of his sorrowful passion, have mercy on us and on the whole world. For the sake of his sorrowful passion, have mercy on us and on the whole world. For the sake of his sorrowful passion, have mercy on us and on the whole world. For the sake of his sorrowful passion, have mercy on us and on the whole world. For the sake of his sorrowful passion, have mercy on us and on the whole world. Eternal Father, I offer you the body and blood, soul and divinity of your dearly beloved Son, our Lord Jesus Christ, in atonement for our sins and those of the whole world. For the sake of his sorrowful passion, have mercy on us and on the whole world. For the sake of his sorrowful passion, have mercy on us and on the whole world. For the sake of his sorrowful passion, have mercy on us and on the whole world. For the sake of his sorrowful passion, have mercy on us and on the whole world. For the sake of his sorrowful passion, have mercy on us and on the whole world. For the sake of his sorrowful passion, have mercy on us and on the whole world. For the sake of his sorrowful passion, have mercy on us and on the whole world. For the sake of his sorrowful passion, have mercy on us and on the whole world. For the sake of his sorrowful passion, have mercy on us and on the whole world. For the sake of his sorrowful passion, have mercy on us and on the whole world. For the sake of his sorrowful passion, have mercy on us and on the whole world. Eternal Father, I offer you the body and blood, soul and divinity of your dearly beloved Son, our Lord Jesus Christ, in atonement for our sins and those of the whole world. For the sake of his sorrowful passion, have mercy on us and on the whole world. For the sake of his sorrowful passion, have mercy on us and on the whole world. For the sake of his
sorrowful passion, have mercy on us and on the whole world. For the sake of his passion, have mercy on us and on the whole world. For the sake of his sorrowful passion, have mercy on us and on the whole world. For the sake of his sorrowful passion, have mercy on us and on the whole world. For the sake of his sorrowful passion, have mercy on us and on the whole world. For the sake of his sorrowful passion, have mercy on us and on the whole world. For the sake of his sorrowful passion, have mercy on us and on the whole world. For the sake of his sorrowful passion, have mercy on us and on the whole world. Eternal Father, I offer you the body and blood, soul and divinity, of your dearly beloved Son, our Lord Jesus Christ, in atonement for our sins and those of the whole world. For the sake of his sorrowful passion, have mercy on us and on the whole world. For the sake of his sorrowful passion, have mercy on us and on the whole world. For the sake of his sorrowful passion, have mercy on us and on the whole world. For the sake of his sorrowful passion, have mercy on us and on the whole world. For the sake of his sorrowful passion, have mercy on us and on the whole world. For the sake of his sorrowful passion, have mercy on us and on the whole world. For the sake of his sorrowful passion, have mercy on us and on the whole world. For the sake of his sorrowful passion, have mercy on us and on the whole world. For the sake of his sorrowful passion, have mercy on us and on the whole world. For the sake of his sorrowful passion, have mercy on us and on the whole world. Eternal Father, I offer you the body and blood, soul and divinity of your dearly beloved Son, our Lord Jesus Christ, in atonement for our sins and those of the whole world. For the sake of his sorrowful passion, have mercy on us and on the whole world. For the sake of his sorrowful passion, have mercy on us and on the whole world. For the sake of his sorrowful passion, have mercy on us and on the whole world. For the sake of his sorrowful passion, have mercy on us and on the whole world. For the sake of his sorrowful passion, have mercy on us and on the whole world. For the sake of his sorrowful passion, have mercy on us and on the whole world. For the sake of his sorrowful passion, have mercy on us and on the whole world. For the sake of his sorrowful passion, have mercy on us and on the whole world. For the sake of his sorrowful passion, have mercy on us and on the whole world. For the sake of his sorrowful passion, have mercy on us and on the whole world. Holy God, Holy Mighty One, Holy Immortal One, have mercy on us and on the whole world. Holy God, Holy Mighty One, Holy Immortal One, have mercy on us and on the whole world. Holy God, Holy Mighty One, Holy Immortal One, have mercy on us and the whole world. Let us pray. Eternal God, in whom mercy is endless and the treasure inexhaustible, look kindly upon us and increase your mercy in us, that in difficult moments we might not despair nor become despondent, but with great confidence submit ourselves to your holy will, which is love and mercy itself. Amen. In the name of the Father, and of the Son, and of the Holy Spirit. Amen. Thank you all so much for praying the Divine Mercy Chaplet with me. Now, before we move on to our next segment, I'd like to just spend a couple, maybe like 2 to 3 minutes in prayer viewing the Blessed Sacrament.

Again, I invite you to call the prayer line below, which is 239-842-3325. Yeah, I said that right. Okay. You can call at any point during this session. The phone is here. And I'd be happy to pray with you, for you, and for all of your intentions. Now, this next prayer that I like to pray is a really powerful prayer, and it's called the Most Precious Blood of Jesus Christ prayer. And it's a very simple prayer. All it is, Most Precious Blood of Jesus Christ, save us and the whole world. And I have been in a prayer group where a group of people praying together at least one point in my life that we have done this prayer. And I don't remember what we prayed it on a rosary. I don't really remember what we prayed in the middle of each decade, so to speak, but I'm going to improvise here and pray a glory be when you have that the bead that's in between the decades. So we'll pray, we'll start on the first decade. We'll say glory be to the Father and to the Son and to the Holy Spirit. And then we're gonna go down and pray 10 Most Precious Blood of Jesus Christ prayer. And then we're going to go again to glory be and continue on from there. It's a very powerful prayer, especially for protection with spiritual warfare. So I'd invite you to again, grab your rosary if you have it handy and pray with me this prayer. And again, please don't hesitate to call the prayer line below. Even if I'm in the middle of praying, don't worry. I'll stop, pause, and pray with you and for all of your intentions. Think of it like this. You know how for like when you're training for fire safety and they say stop, drop, and roll? For this, it's stop, stop, pause, and pray. And so think about like stop what you're doing, pause, and pray. So stop, pause, and pray, and click that prayer, that number, or rather, type in that number at your screen, and we will please give a call, and I will pick up the phone and pray with you, for you, and for all of your intentions. So without further ado, let's begin again. In the name of the Father, and of the Son, and of the Holy Spirit, amen. Glory be to the Father, and to the Son, and to the Holy Spirit, as it was in the beginning, is now, and ever shall be, world without end, amen. Together. Most precious blood of Jesus Christ, save us and the whole world. Most precious blood of Jesus Christ, save us and the whole world. Most precious blood of Jesus Christ, save us and the whole world. Most precious blood of Jesus Christ, save us and the whole world. Most precious blood of Jesus Christ, save us and the whole world. Most precious blood of Jesus Christ, save us and the whole world. Most precious blood of Jesus Christ, save us and the whole world. Most precious blood of Jesus Christ, save us and the whole world. Most precious blood of Jesus Christ, save us and the whole world. Most precious blood of Jesus Christ, save us and the whole world. Glory be to the Father, and to the Son, and to the Holy Spirit, as it was in the beginning, is now, and ever shall be, world without end, amen. Most precious blood of Jesus Christ, save us and the whole world. Most precious blood of Jesus Christ, save us and the whole world. Most precious blood of Jesus Christ, save us and the whole world. Most precious blood of Jesus Christ, save us and the whole world. Most precious blood of Jesus Christ, save us and the whole world. Most precious blood of Jesus Christ, save us and the whole world. Most precious blood of Jesus Christ, save us and the whole world. Most precious blood of Jesus Christ, save us and the whole world. Most precious blood of Jesus Christ, save us and the whole world. Most precious blood of Jesus Christ, save us and the whole world. Glory be to the Father, and to the Son, and to the Holy Spirit, as it was in the beginning, is now, and ever shall be, world without end. Amen. Most precious blood of Jesus Christ, save us and the whole world. Most precious blood of Jesus Christ, save us and the whole world. Most precious blood of Jesus Christ, save us and the whole world. Most precious blood of Jesus Christ, save us and the whole world. Most precious blood of Jesus Christ, save us and the whole world. Most precious blood of Jesus Christ, save us and the whole world. Most precious blood of Jesus Christ, save us and the whole world. Most precious blood of Jesus Christ, save us and the whole world. Most precious blood of Jesus Christ, save us and the whole world.
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Glory be to the Father, and to the Son, and to the Holy Spirit, as it was in the beginning, is now, and ever shall be, world without end. Amen. Most precious blood of Jesus Christ, save us and the whole world. Most precious blood of Jesus Christ, save us and the whole world. Most precious blood of Jesus Christ, save us and the whole world. Most precious blood of Jesus Christ, save us and the whole world. Most precious blood of Jesus Christ, save us and the whole world. Most precious blood of Jesus Christ, save us and the whole world. Most precious blood of Jesus Christ, save us and the whole world. Most precious blood of Jesus Christ, save us and the whole world. Most precious blood of Jesus Christ, save us and the whole world. Most precious blood of Jesus Christ, save us and the whole world. Glory be to the Father, and to the Son, and to the Holy Spirit, as it was in the beginning, is now, and ever shall be, world without end. Amen. Most precious blood of Jesus Christ, save us and the whole world. Most precious blood of Jesus Christ, save us and the whole world. Most precious blood of Jesus Christ, save us and the whole world. Most precious blood of Jesus Christ, save us and the whole world. Most precious blood of Jesus Christ, save us and the whole world. Most precious blood of Jesus Christ, save us and the whole world. Most precious blood of Jesus Christ, save us and the whole world. Most precious blood of Jesus Christ, save us and the whole world. Most precious blood of Jesus Christ, save us and the whole world. Most precious blood of Jesus Christ, save us and the whole world. Jesus, I trust in you. Jesus, I trust in you. Jesus, I trust in you. In the name of the Father, and of the Son, and of the Holy Spirit. Amen. Thank you all for praying the precious blood prayer with me. I invite you now to take a few more moments in prayer, viewing our Lord in the Blessed Sacrament. Let this time of prayer, each time we pray, like a chaplet or a precious blood prayer or a rosary, it's just good to pray and then meditate and digest that information. So I just invite you to just spend some more time viewing our Lord here in the Blessed Sacrament.

I have about 10 to 15 minutes left. I'd like to talk about the Sacred Heart of Jesus and the devotion to the Sacred Heart of Jesus. So Jesus is a Sacred Heart. He revealed to St. Margaret Mary Alacoque, who was a French nun in the 1600s? I'm forgetting, I'm so sorry. I think it is the 1600s, and it's the 17th century. And he revealed to her his Sacred Heart burning for love of souls. And the idea of Jesus' great love and mercy is not a new idea, but Jesus wanted to reestablish the truth of his overwhelming love that he has toward his children. And so the image of divine mercy, I wish we had one here, we don't have one right now, but is, you can look it up online, Sacred Heart image. It's a beautiful image of our Lord, and his in the middle of his heart is just his heart, and it's burning with love and rays, pours out these light rays for souls, and it's just a beauty to behold. And there's a beautiful devotion called the First Friday's Devotion, which is attributed to the Sacred Heart of Jesus. And it is when a soul goes to confession. We'll get to that in a second. So it's when a soul goes to receive Holy Communion for first Friday for 9 consecutive months. And our Lord promises great graces, and you must receive Jesus in a state of grace. And if you are not, then to go to confession beforehand. And I would suggest actually going to confession once a month. That's what the church, I believe, recommends. And it's like the usual recommended time. Usually you'll get that once a month. It's a good time to go. I'd recommend going during the first week of the month, because it's to prepare your heart for the Sacred Heart of Jesus and for the First Friday's Devotion and First Saturday's Devotion, which is also a different devotion, but they're related because the Immaculate Heart and Sacred Heart are connected. And that's a different devotion. I'll talk about that devotion another time. That's called the First Saturday's Devotion, but part of the First Saturday's Devotion is to go to confession. I think it's 20 days before and 20 days after, so it's just nice to go during that first week just to cleanse your soul before we receive the Eucharist, as we celebrate the First Friday and First Saturday devotions. But since we're talking about the Sacred Heart, because June is the month of the Sacred Heart, I'd like to read the 12 incredible promises to those who have a true devotion to His Sacred Heart. And you can find this online. It's called the Catholic Company, but you can also find it anywhere. You can find it on Catholic websites. You can find it articles. You can find it pretty much anywhere. You can find it. Sometimes churches will have them outside the church, and they'll be in little cards, and they'll show the 12 graces, but I'm just going to read them aloud right now. Number one, Jesus says, I will give them all the graces necessary in their state of life. Number two, I will establish peace in their homes. Three, I will comfort them in all their difficulties.

difficulties. 4, I will be their secure refuge during life and above all in death. 5, I will bestow abundant blessings upon all their undertakings. 6, sinners will find my heart the source and infinite ocean of mercy. 7, lukewarm souls shall become fervent. 8, fervent souls shall quickly mount to high perfection. 9, I will bless every place in which an image of my heart is exposed and honored. 10, I will give to priests the gift of touching the most hearted hearts. 11, those who shall promote this devotion shall have their names written in my heart. And he said never to be, and it says, I've seen, never to be blotted out. 12, I promise you in the excessive mercy of my heart that my all-powerful love will grant to all those who receive Holy Communion on the first Fridays in 9 consecutive months the grace of final perseverance. They shall not die in my disgrace, nor without receiving their sacraments. My divine heart shall be their safe refuge in this last moment. What a beautiful promise and beautiful graces that our Lord is giving to us. It's just unbelievable how much our Lord pours his love for us. He poured out his love for us to the greatest way possible when he died for us on the cross and rose again on the third day for our salvation. But he continues to pour out more graces, more abilities to trust in him, more abilities to draw closer to him. He gives us this devotion of the first Friday devotion, and to draw closer to him, to receive him in communion, to go to confession, to just abide in his heart. And something really cool is he says that those who promote the devotion shall have their names written in his heart and never to be blotted out. And so we need to promote this devotion. We need to talk to our families and friends about this great grace that our Lord is trying to give to us. And there was a great story I heard one time. A priest said that there was a soul who he went to before he died. So he went to this old man and he gave him his last rites. And the priest asked like his family, like, oh, like, has he been Catholic? Like, I think the priest was impressed because he seemed like very, I think he was just, I think at peace. And the family said like, oh no, but I think it was that he went to Catholic school as a kid. So maybe they had the children do that devotion, but our Lord was still like, no, you know what? He still kept that promise of that man remembering to do that he would have the graces a final perseverance with the last sacraments before death. And also another story, there was a plane, I'm forgetting which place this was, but it's a true story of a plane that crashed and everyone on the plane died except this one woman, and she had done the first Friday's devotion. So it's really beautiful that it gives you great peace knowing that you're not going to die in a tragic way suddenly, because you know that our Lord has promised to give you last rites, essentially the last like sacraments. So it's beautiful, and I just 100% recommend take advantage of this great time of mercy and this great time of grace to draw closer to God. I recommend just doing it, even though it's difficult. Set reminders. The devil is going to tempt you to not want to go to Mass and confession to pursue and fulfill the obligation to this great devotion. But I just encourage you, my dear brothers and sisters in Christ, start this upcoming month on July 3rd. Start small. Just start it small. And I'm just very grateful. I'm very grateful for God's mercy, and I'm sure you all are too. And continue every time you receive communion. I think our Lord really appreciates and loves when we thank him for the things that we're given, and not just first rush off to what we need, what we want, what we need help with, but just to be like, hey, Lord, thank you for being in my heart today. Thank you for letting me wake up to a beautiful day. Thank you for my family, my friends, for my gifts, for good food, for living in this country. Just thank God every day when you wake up and when you receive him in Holy Communion. Try to receive him daily in communion if you can, and he'll draw you closer to himself. Well, I think that's all the time we have for, my dear brothers and sisters in Christ. We have about a couple minutes left, but just let that simmer in that what I've been talking about. I'd like to actually conclude with the Litany to the Sacred Heart of Jesus. I think it would be a great way to close this prayer session, as we're in the middle of June, and it is the month of the Sacred Heart of Jesus. So let's go ahead. I'm going to pull it up. The Litany to the Sacred Heart of Jesus.

Okay, let us pray. In the name of the Father, and of the Son, and of the Holy Spirit. Amen. Lord, have mercy. Lord, have mercy. Christ, have mercy. Christ, have mercy. Lord, have mercy. Lord, have mercy. God, our Father in heaven, have mercy on us. God, the Son, Redeemer of the world, have mercy on us. God, the Holy Spirit, have mercy on us. Holy Trinity, one God, have mercy on us. Heart of Jesus, Son of the Eternal Father, have mercy on us. Heart of Jesus, formed by the Holy Spirit in the womb of the Virgin Mary, have mercy on us. Heart of Jesus, one with the Eternal Word, have mercy on us. Heart of Jesus, infinite in majesty, have mercy on us. Heart of Jesus, holy temple of God, have mercy on us. Heart of Jesus, holy temple of God, have mercy on us. Heart of Jesus, tabernacle of the Most High, have mercy on us. Heart of Jesus, house of God and gate of heaven, have mercy on us. Heart of Jesus, aflame with love for us, have mercy on us. Heart of Jesus, source of justice and love, have mercy on us. Heart of Jesus, full of goodness and love, have mercy on us. Heart of Jesus, wellspring of all virtue, have mercy on us. Heart of Jesus, worthy of all praise, have mercy on us. Heart of Jesus, King and center of all hearts, have mercy on us. Heart of Jesus, treasure house of wisdom and knowledge, have mercy on us. Heart of Jesus, in whom dwells the fullness of God, have mercy on us. Heart of Jesus, in whom the Father is well pleased, have mercy on us. Heart of Jesus, from whence we have received, Heart of Jesus, from whose fullness we've all received, have mercy on us. Heart of Jesus, desire of the eternal hills, have mercy on us. Heart of Jesus, patient and full of mercy, have mercy on us. Heart of Jesus, generous to all who turn to you, have mercy on us. Heart of Jesus, fountain of life and holiness, have mercy on us. Heart of Jesus, atonement for our sins, have mercy on us. Heart of Jesus, overwhelmed with insults, have mercy on us. Heart of Jesus, broken for our sins, have mercy on us. Heart of Jesus, obedient even to death, have mercy on us. Heart of Jesus, pierced by a lance, have mercy on us. Heart of Jesus, source of all consolation, have mercy on us. Heart of Jesus, our life and resurrection, have mercy on us. Heart of Jesus, our peace and reconciliation, have mercy on us. Heart of Jesus, victim of our sins, have mercy on us. Heart of Jesus, salvation of all who trust in you, have mercy on us. Heart of Jesus, hope of all who die in you, have mercy on us. Heart of Jesus, delight of all the saints, have mercy on us. Lamb of God, you take away the sins of the world, have mercy on us. Lamb of God, you take away the sins of the world, have mercy on us. Lamb of God, you take away the sins of the world, have mercy on us. Jesus, gentle and humble of heart, touch our hearts and make them like your own. Let us pray. Grant, we pray, Almighty God, that we, and who in the glory, who glory in the heart of your beloved Son, and recall the wonders of his love for us, may be made worthy to receive an overflowing measure of grace from that fountain of heavenly gifts. Through Christ our Lord. Amen. In the name of the Father, and of the Son, and of the Holy Spirit. Amen. Thank you all so, so very much for praying with me today. I hope you all have a wonderful rest of your evening. The Chain of Love show is hosted every weekday, 7 p.m. Eastern Time, so we'll see you all again next time. Until then, have a blessed rest of your night. Bye.

Here at St. Elizabeth Seton, we're blessed to be able to pray with you, to pray for peace. Jesus himself says that he offers a peace that the world can't bring. So we not only pray for an end to war and end to violence, into oppression and into everything that offends the dignity and value of human life that God so sacredly created, but we also pray for that peace that comes from Jesus Christ, the peace of knowing that he's the Lord of our lives and that he has conquered death and that God loves us more than we can possibly imagine. That's the ultimate message of peace that Jesus gives to each and every one of us. And so we're blessed to be with you and for you today, praying for God's peace to be with us all.

My name is Adib Judy Al-Husseini. I am the custodian of the Holy Sepulchre Church. I am a Muslim. This is the key of the church.

we are the custodian of the Holy Sepulchre since 1187. It's more than 850 years. This key, it's going from father to son. Now I am the man of the key. In the future, it will be one of my sons. Thanks God, I have three sons.

0: Joe Bain, big fan. After I ask my question, can I get a handshake?
1: Yeah, sure.
0: All right, awesome. So just context, I've been actively promoting this event and inviting people to debate you in the Q&A, and many people thought that even if they were right, you would still win the debate due to your position of authority and argumentative wit. And so I'm here today to try.
1: I mean, they're right, I'll win, but yeah.
0: So I'm here to try my best to stump you and maybe show the naysayers it's possible, but
1: okay.
0: I doubt it, like you said.
1: If you ask me, long division in my head.
0: So you state in an article titled, quote, "Why Atheism is Morally Bankrupt," that, quote, "without God, there is no capacity for free will." And you repeat the sentiment multiple times.
1: Yes.
0: You consistently claim to be able to pose secular arguments to support any of your claims, but it seems that your belief in free will is entirely rooted in religious argument, and you seem to indicate that if you had to take a secular view on the topic of free will, you would be forced to take a determinist position. Considering that the free will topic is at the core of the justice system, it seems to me that your arguments in favor of retributive justice are solely supported by religious arguments. Can you pose a secular argument in favor of free will?
1: Sure. I mean, I think the most atheists believe in free will and disagree with my central premise. So if I want to play atheist, I would say that there is a secular argument in favor of free will. As a religious person, I don't think it's a particularly compelling one. So in other words, the point that I'm making here is that you're right. Free will is at the center of the criminal justice system.
0: Yeah.
1: I believe that the argument in favor of free will has to rest on supernatural premises, because otherwise, what you're basically saying is that human beings are a combination of their genetics and their environment. Mm-hmm. And if we just had a giant machine and we could pour all that information into a machine, then I could predict with perfect certainty what you were going to say next. Right. As it is, my machine's great. I can mostly predict what you're going to say next. But if I had all that information, then I could perfectly predict that, and then you wouldn't have any personal responsibility. And I haven't heard a great argument from atheists about why that's the case. Now, I say that it's a supernatural force. You can believe it's not a supernatural force, mm-hmm. but I think that you can say from a secular point of view that you can believe free will exists without God existing. I don't think it's a compelling argument, mm-hmm. but I think you can do that. And I've argued with secular people without mentioning God in the free will argument all the time. I mean, if you're an atheist, are you an atheist?
0: Yes.
1: Okay, so you're an atheist. Do you believe free will exists?
0: No.
1: You don't believe free will exists. So you tell me, how does the criminal justice system function?
0: Yeah, so I would recommend a quarantine theory where you basically view someone as an actor. And so in an example, let's say someone is violent with someone else.
1: Mm-hmm.
0: You would say, okay, well, as a determinist, I'd say when you make a decision, you could not have chosen otherwise. So I'd view this actor and I'd say, well, you couldn't have chosen otherwise, so I don't hold you morally culpable, but it still tells me a lot about how you're liable to act in the future, and so we're going to treat you as a public health hazard and quarantine.
1: But that's not true. I mean, the problem with that argument is it's not true. If I kill my wife, right, mm-hmm. which I'm not going to, I like her.
0: Yeah.
1: If I kill my wife, the chances that I'm going to kill another human being are actually extraordinarily low. Right? There's people kill people they tend to know. The chances that I'm going to kill a bunch of other people are really, really low. The idea that I'm going to become a serial killer is not really true. Plus, I mean, you're actually creating a sort of Millennium Report problem, right? You actually have, what if you just say, you're now doing pre-crime. You're saying you're more likely to commit crime in the future, so we're going to put you in quarantine. The retributive theory of justice is basically this. You deserve to go to prison, and not only do you deserve to go to prison, if we didn't put you in prison, then what you'd end up with is people coming after you to commit revenge on you, and then you'd have a cycle of violence that would actually lead to terrible things. So if you want to argue against free will on the basis that... I'm thinking about it on the spot. It's a really interesting question.
0: Yeah.
1: I suppose I would say this. I suppose that I would say that I believe that in the end, Western civilization is based on a foundation of Judeo-Christian morality that is religious in nature, but I can't just say God. Like, when people ask me a question, I can't just say God if I want to have the argument. Maybe at the root, if you say free will, mm-hmm. when you get down to the root argument of a couple of these major things,
0: yeah.
1: then I will have to say God.
0: Okay.
1: But I think that the vast majority of political argument, it's important not to just cite to the Bible or to a deity.
0: All right. Thank you. Give a handshake.
1: Yeah, absolutely.

Every adult person is capable of knowing God. The sin of the world consists in this, that it does not seek God at all. For those who now say they do not believe in God, how hard it will be when they approach the throne of the Most High to hear themselves confess.